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8: 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This is the Scott Jennings Show.
10: Yes, it is. Mark Davis filling in for Scott on this Friday, the 31st day of July. And we are spending quality time with a quality gentleman, Dr. Peter Earle at the American Institute for Economic Research. And in these last few minutes, let's go straight to today's headlines, good doctor, and talk a little bit about the word du jour, affordability. Of course, affordability is a real issue. President Trump, I think, has gone after this to a degree because he senses that we've suddenly discovered affordability now that people can blame him for it. And the media culture didn't notice as much when things were expensive under Biden. How fair or unfair is it that when an economy is good, the incumbent president gets praise? When the economy is struggling, the incumbent president gets torched?
11: It's unfair because economics acts in lags, which means when a policy is undertaken, it can take anywhere. And this depends upon whether we're talking about monetary policy, fiscal policy, regulatory policy. It can take anywhere from months to years for those effects to be seen. So depending on where they are in their term, oftentimes great policies can wind up landing in the next administration, that sort of thing. So it's very, very difficult to figure out, which is another reason why we like letting the market do what it does, because the market tends to be the most responsive to what's happening in prices and that sort of thing.
10: This is so opportune because there's something I've said for a long time, and I think you've given me quality ammunition for this. President Clinton won re-election in 1996 because we had relative peace and relative prosperity. I was doing talk shows at the time, hard though that may be to believe, and I actually floated to people the belief that while Bill Clinton had not done anything to single-handedly wreck the economy, that in the mid-90s, we were enjoying the second decade of a boom brought in by Reaganomics. Did I have a leg to stand on then or now?

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2: In the War of 1812, our nation fought and won America's religious freedom. 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
3: 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We all of a sudden became the enemy.
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2: 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The governmental hostility and prejudice is uncovered. And Trump's fight to restore our constitutional liberties and religious freedom.
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8: And speaking of which, I'm about to send you to those good people for something wonderful that they are doing for you, for me, for every American. All y'all have done something wonderful for me, and I appreciate it, welcoming me in here, filling in for Scott Jennings on a Friday. Scott's back on Monday. I'm Mark Davis from 660 AM The Answer here in Dallas-Fort Worth, and I'm filling in all the time for all kinds of shows on the Salem Radio Network and the Salem News Channel, so thank you for listening or watching or just however you are consuming the program, and I hope your weekend is filled with great blessings and fantastic things. Do you want to do something meaningful with lasting impact here on America's 250th anniversary year? How about reading the Declaration of Independence? You might be thinking, how long does that take? Honestly, about 10 minutes. You got 10 minutes to take part in the Americans for Prosperity Declaration Project? It's a nationwide effort to help Americans rediscover the principles that made this country exceptional. Dignity, freedom, opportunity, self-government. The Declaration tells us that all men are created equal, our rights come from our Creator, and government derives its just powers from the consent of the governed. Boy, do we lose track of that sometimes. These truths are not museum pieces, just artifacts that you dig up from a bygone era. They are the foundation of American society and American liberty. So while we're here in the America's 250th birthday month, for one more day, read the Declaration aloud with your family and your friends at a cookout, on the porch, anywhere Americans are gathered to celebrate, anywhere your friends or family are just hanging out. And then talk about what those words say to us and what those words ask of us today. There's no better time than now to reconnect with the document that started it all. And that is why AFP is leading the charge to secure our founding principles for the next 250 years. So take the pledge at a250toolkit.com/Scott. 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Sound good? All right. Well, here are a couple of things that I think should sound kind of interesting as we head out. You know, I'm in Texas. We've been talking some about the nation takes great notice of our political significance and our political

0: Well, James Tallarico is back at it again. Hello, everybody. Welcome to the Todd Stearns Radio Show. Great to have you with us. Happy Friday to you, America. And, wow, do we have a very busy show for you today. A lot going on. A lot of gun owners in Iowa. We're going to be checking in with our good buddy Matt Velasquez, the owner of Patriot Talk 920. It is the most patriotic, it is the most pro-Second Amendment radio station in America. And Matt is at the Gun Owners of America convention, which is being held in Iowa this weekend. As we'll check in with him a little bit later on. Also, our good buddy, former Wisconsin Governor Scott Walker, is getting ready for the big 250 rally at Mount Vernon. Boris Johnson, Ben Shapiro, among the speakers, that's hosted by the Young Americas Foundation. That's going to be a great conversation. Got a lawsuit against Southwest Airlines. Turns out they're accused of religious discrimination. And of all places, they were trying to force people to take gay pride boarding passes at John Wayne Airport. Now, my question as an airline passenger, what exactly was I going to be boarding? Or was somebody going to be boarding me? We're going to get into that with Brad Dacus over at Pacific Justice Institute. My apologies for that visual. And Senator Marsha Blackburn's going to be here in just a little while. Man, there is an ugly, and I do mean ugly, gubernatorial race underway. Big primary in the state of Tennessee, and we'll get her to weigh in on that. But most importantly, ladies and gentlemen, guess what today? Parker, guess what today is?
1: What is today, Tom?
0: Today is Friday. Today is Open Line Friday. So, folks, you get to call in, and most importantly, we want to hear from you today. And we haven't heard from a lot of you guys. I think it's been summertime, people taking the vacations, and, you know, that's acceptable. Our telephone number, 901-260-5926. Again, that number, 901-260-5926. We'll be taking your calls, sprinkling them in throughout the program today. All right, we've got to start with James Tallarico. This is crazy. This guy's a certifiable nut job. So here's the deal. Tallarico running for the U.S. Senate. He's got the Democrat nomination. He's running against Ken Paxton, the Republican. John Cornyn got whacked in the GOP primary. And John Cornyn's taking out all of his frustrations, by the way, on Donald J. Trump, who, by the way, I almost forgot about this. For the first time in American history, President Trump has convened a cabinet meeting at Camp David. And that's a big deal. So we're going to be pulling some audio from that throughout the program. That gathering just started a little while ago. So we'll get to that as well. But anyway, Tallarico has been really a lot of far left nonsense. He's got a big problem with black voters there. The people are really frustrated with him. The blacks are not connecting with his far left ideology. This guy believes that God is non-binary. He believes that Jesus is pro-abortion. And he also ran a meatless campaign, which went over so poorly. I think more people were upset over that than there were the comments about God being non-binary. They were so upset they had to like film this guy eating brisket for like, I don't know, 2 weeks in a row. I think the guy got gout. I mean, that's how much meat, red meat he was eating. And then to bolster his bona fides, Tallarico, I don't know if he was driving, did he drive a Prius? We don't know, a Tesla. You know, he had one of those coexist bumper stickers on the back. But anyway, he decided to rent a pickup truck. And so now he's really trying to connect with the average Texan man and to prove that, that he too is a Texas man. Well, someone needs to alert Mr. Tallarico that you need a certain set of body parts to be a Texas man. So anyway, now he's back in the news again. This guy, he can't help himself. Tallarico sitting down for an interview on a podcast, and he's really upset. You know, a couple of weeks ago, we were telling you about the effort, and we were a part of that effort, to infuse the Bible into school curriculum there in the great state of Texas. And now boys and girls from K through 12 are going to be learning various portions of the Bible, traditional Bible stories and things of that nature. James Tallarico is enraged over this, and I want you to hear what he had to say. Cut 31.
2: And then the last one is maybe the most insidious. It was a new state curriculum that would teach Christian Bible stories as historical fact, as the only truth, to our youngest students. And I mean kindergarten, first graders. These are kids who aren't able to think for themselves yet. They haven't formed their own worldviews. And to push propaganda, to push indoctrination on those youngest students is deeply immoral.
0: All right, so there you have it. James Tallarico on the record calling the Bible, God's Word, nothing more than propaganda that they are forcing on the children of Texas. I mean, this is who this guy is. What's even more disturbing, ladies and gentlemen, we can now tell you that there is new polling data that has Tallarico in one of these polls up by 3 points over Ken Paxton, 51% to 48%. More voters are, according to the polling data, more voters are concerned that Ken Paxton lacks the character to serve than worry about whether or not Tallarico is too extreme. More Democrats and Republicans are extremely motivated to vote and extremely interested in the midterms by 7 points and 6 points, which is why those dynamics are apparently giving Tallarico the edge here by 3 points. Tallarico's advantage grows to 6 points among both extremely motivated and extremely interested voters. And this is all coming out of Fox News. Most independents and virtually all Democrats are supporting Tallarico, 98%. Here's what's interesting. Fewer Republicans are unified behind Paxton at 89%. There's another report out there, by the way, that Paxton is losing some Republican support to Tallarico. Well, that's the John Cornyn effect, ladies and gentlemen. 901-260-5926, our telephone number. That's 901-260-5926. A lot of campaign ads dropping. We're going to get to Georgia in just a little while. I want to turn our attention right away to the state of Tennessee, my home state. And I want you to listen to this brand new ad that came out from Marsha Blackburn's campaign. 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
3: Memphis was the most dangerous city in America until Marsha Blackburn worked with President Trump to clean it up. Blackburn stood with police, fought for the support they needed, and the Memphis Safe Task Force hit the streets. 1,000 gang members locked up, over 100 missing children rescued, and violent crime plummeted. Marsha Blackburn fought for Memphis. As governor, she'll never stop fighting to keep Tennessee safe. Marsha Blackburn for governor.
0: All right. For the record, and I mention this anytime we have the senator on, I early on in the process endorsed Marsha Blackburn, and I'm very proud of my endorsement. I think she is going to make a great governor, and she joins us right now on the Patriot Mobile Newsmaker line. Senator, hope you're doing well, and I hope you're working in a nap or two. You guys are running all over the place these days.
4: We are indeed, and it is a busy time right now, and the early vote ends tomorrow, so we are getting every vote possible to the polls so we can get those ballots in the ballot box, and it is just awesome. People from one corner of the state to another have been joining us as volunteers and prayer warriors and door knockers and phone callers and working polls and helping us with this, what I think is one of the best ever grassroots campaigns.
0: It's pretty ferocious campaign too. And there's been a lot of ugly ads, many of them directed at you, making in some cases flat out, you know, false accusations. One calling you the Queen Pharma Mama. Where is all of this stuff coming from?
4: You know, it is when people know that they're losing and then they start coming up with these ads that are just, as you said, they're falsehoods. And people know that. And when you've got someone who is running a campaign and they don't have anything positive to talk about, they talk about the other people. But, Todd, we are talking about the people of Tennessee and have been talking with them for a year or more, specific to the campaign and what their hopes and dreams are for Tennessee. And they, what they want Tennessee to look like in the future, and the importance of public safety, which is the ad we've got there in Memphis that we have up, about the importance of education for our children, the importance of having jobs, not only for today and tomorrow, but the future for our children and our grandchildren, about the importance of having a responsible, right-sized government. And I've said we will do a Tennessee-style doge and make certain that we are going to not waste a single penny of tax. And that's what Tennesseans have been telling us that they want to see. That's what we are focused on, as we have let them know they have been heard. And we're going to talk about them and not about other candidates.
0: Senator, I support you. You have my full support. One of the things that I am disappointed in is that there were no actual debates. All three of the candidates on stage at the same time, being asked the questions, you know, the back and the forth. I just think that makes for a healthy political process. Why did you make the decision not to do the traditional form of debate with your opponents?
4: Yeah, and, you know, and by the way, thank you for your vote and the video. I really appreciate that. And we felt like it's an issue of how you spend your time. And our time was best spent listening to people and letting them talk about what they want to see our state become. And I love hearing those thoughts, and people knew I'd led that fight, defeated the state income tax, and Tennessee has been state income tax free and always will be. And we're also going to foreclose the idea of ever having a state property tax in November. That's going to be on the ballot. But when you're looking at how you use your time, it was more important to me to let people talk than it was for me to be talking at them. I wanted them to be talking with me and defining their hopes and dreams.
0: Senator Marsha Blackburn joining us on our Patriot Mobile Newsmaker line, and we don't have a lot of time before we go to break. Senator, I want to ask you real quickly about the Save America Act. I know that Senator Hagerty said, you know what, let's stay here, let's get this done. Where do you stand on that, and what are the chances this gets across the finish line?
4: Yeah, I am one of those that has said, let's stay and let's get this done. And as our conservatives in the Senate, and I'm on that executive committee, as we have worked on this now for 3 years, believe it or not, and the last couple of months, I said, why don't we start to break it apart, pass one piece at a time? And we have tried that. We've taken a couple of swipes at it. We're going to do it again this next week and see if we can get, just show an ID when you go to the polls and get that provision in there. And people that say, oh, having the people that are non-citizens voting is no problem, I would direct them to look at what New Jersey has found in the last couple of weeks. I would direct them to look at what has happened. We've got 24 states that refuse to check their voter roll against the DHS SAFE system, which is the listing of non-citizens in the country, and update those rolls, remove those individuals. New Jersey had 6,600 that they say they had found. They knew 400 of those had voted in the last election. Todd, this is what you call voter fraud. So showing an ID, being sure you're a citizen, those are things we want to get passed, and we think it's important for us to stay. And then the House needs to come back, and they need to pass what we are able to get passed and get it to the president's desk so he can immediately sign it and it will become law.
0: Fair enough. And we're up against the computer, but I can get a couple of more quick questions in. Back to the gubernatorial race. State Senator Monty Fritz, one of your opponents in the primary, making a lot of headlines over the past 48 hours, saying that he wanted to work to ban mosques, very concerned that taxpayer dollars in the form of vouchers were going to fund Muslim schools. Where do you stand on what the state senator is saying there?
4: And what we know is that religious freedom is important to our nation, and it is one of our founding principles. We also know in Tennessee that you cannot implement Sharia law. We are a Christian state. And indeed, I think that we should be known as America's conservative leader because of the Christian principles and values that we hold.
0: U.S. Senator Marsha Blackburn, the next governor of the state of Tennessee, finally. Can we talk about nuclear waste? I didn't know that was going to become a big issue, but it has in the past 24 hours. Conversations that Tennessee might be one of the states housing this nuclear waste. Do we really want that here in the Volunteer State? I don't know if we need that up in Gatlinburg.
4: Well, what this is a nuclear fuel cycle project that is being looked at for Oak Ridge. And there is, when you have nuclear energy, then you have that nuclear waste. I don't know where they're going to be. This is something the state is looking at. I don't know where they're going to be on this project. I do know that we are definitely a state that has the opportunity to be a leader when it comes to generating baseload power, and you get that from coal and you get that from nuclear power. And the small modular reactors are what is leading the way in that innovation.
0: All right. Senator Blackburn has the endorsement of just about every leader in the state of Tennessee. Out on the campaign trail, Senator, we wish you nothing but the best. Good luck out there and safe travels.
4: Thank you. Bye now.
0: All right. There you have it, folks. We've got to take a super quick break here. 901-260-5926. This is the Todd Stern Show.
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2: 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Welcome back to the Todd Stearns Radio Show. And this is the place, ladies and gentlemen, where we ask the questions that you want asked. We're going to take a quick break here. This is a quick turnaround. We wanted to keep Senator Blackburn as long as we could. Who are you supporting if you're in Tennessee? You've got three candidates there. Also in Georgia, who are you guys voting for? 901-260-5926. That's 901-260-5926. We are going right to your calls coming up next.

0: With SRN News, I'm Ron Taylor. Hamas has confirmed that it will disarm as part of a deal announced by President Trump that will also require Israel to end its strikes and withdraw from Gaza. It marks a potential breakthrough in the ending of the war, but implementation faces major challenges. Hamas also said that laying down its heavy weapons, which would come later in the process, was contingent on the creation of a Palestinian state, something Israel's current government adamantly rejects. A crisis at the border of Ceuta, a Spanish territory in North Africa, has led to unsubstantiated claims about Spain's migration policies. Local officials say around 60,000 migrants have entered Ceuta from Morocco in the past 24 hours. That's equivalent to 70% of the city's population. At least 57 migrants have died attempting the crossing. Most migrants appear to be men, though some families with women and children have been seen there as well. This is SRN News.
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0: right, welcome back to the Todd Stearns Radio Show. All right, let's, as promised, let's go to the phones. Before we do that, though, I do want to share this item with you. This is coming from the Nashville Banner. And the Nashville Banner is reporting that the Tennessee gubernatorial race, which Marshall Blackburn led by, I think, over 50 points at one time, the Nashville Banner is now saying this race is incredibly close. As a matter of fact, a brand new poll by a group called On Message, they polled 800 likely Republican primary voters last week. And Blackburn is still leading, but her poll numbers have incredibly diminished, 34.5% compared to John Rose at 31%, and then Monty Fritz with 25.6%. 9% of respondents say they are undecided. And this is one of the reasons why you're seeing a lot of, I mean, there are a lot of ugly attack ads out there, and a lot of them are coming from outside PACs that are seeing Tennessee as a war zone right now as Republicans battle Republicans. And let me just say this, I like all three of them. I know that gets me in trouble with everybody, but all three of these people would make fine governors. I'm just a big fan of Marsha Blackburn, and I've supported her for years and years and years. And you know what else she did that the other two guys did not do? She personally asked me for her vote. And I respect that. So anyway, so again, a lot of people completely disagree with me, and I get that. But this polling data shows that something has happened in the Blackburn campaign. When you go from leading your opponents by over 50 points, and now you're neck and neck, wow, what does that tell you? All right, 901-260-5926. Let's go to the phone lines. Mike in Clear Lake City, Texas, listening to us on Patriot Talk 920. Hey there, Mike, what's on your mind?
1: Well, you asked her the question about her opponent, the state senator funding, you know, Muslim schools and so forth with vouchers, and she did not answer your question. She did the Democrat dodge and deflect. She did not say that she agreed or disagreed with his perspective. And that right there, if I was a Tennessee voter, she just lost my vote by not answering your question.
0: You know, Mike, this is, it's an interesting thing because Representative Fritz has been very open about wanting to return Christ and the Constitution back to everything we do here in Tennessee. You did hear the senator say that America is a Christian nation, but you're right. She did not directly answer what the state representative is wanting to do, which is to ban mosques and what he called pagan religions. So if there's a pagan religion in his mind, they should not be allowed to practice their religion on Tennessee soil.
1: Well, to me, Islam is not a religion. It's a political ideology.
0: Exactly.
1: And where in all of recorded human history have Muslims ever lived peacefully in another nation outside of a Muslim country?
0: Mike, I'm going to answer your question, Fred. I didn't mean to interrupt you there, but look at what's happening in Spain right now. That's an Islamic invasion.
1: Absolutely. And we've got the same thing going on here in Texas. Chip Roy can mouth off all he wants. The Islamic takeover of Texas started decades ago, and we're literally overrun. And that's the whole point. People need to step back and look at the big picture. This isn't Christianity versus Islam. This is a political ideology overtaking America.
0: Mike, it's a great point you raise. And again, when you look at that's been my argument all along, is that Islam is not a religion. It is a political ideology. And when you look throughout world history, and you've got to go all the way, I mean, you're talking, thousands of years of history. When you go back and you study Islam, you understand these are not peaceful people. They come in, they conquer, they destroy, and they kill the infidels. That would be people like you and me, Mike.
1: Well, it all goes back to Ishmael and Isaac. Muhammad created Islam to motivate the Ishmaelites to make war with the Israelites. That's where it all stems from, and it's never going to stop. And there's no living at peace with these people. It's not in their DNA.
0: Well, let me just say this. Let me say this, Mike. And again, when, you know, bringing it back to what's happening, and the reason this is a huge campaign issue is that, there are school vouchers And parents are allowed to use those vouchers to send their kids to whatever school they want to send their kids to, whether it's a Christian school or a Hebrew school or a Muslim school. And you've got hundreds of thousands of taxpayer dollars that are now going to these Islamic schools. In Memphis, Tennessee yesterday, this shocked a lot of people, Mike. They put out an all call. There is a, they're calling it, a get out the vote campaign just for Muslims. And they're going to be gathering tomorrow, going out. That's the last day of early voting. And they're going to be going to the polls en masse. I can promise you, Mike, that's happening in Texas as well. Muslims are mobilizing the vote. Conservative evangelical Christian churches, many of them non-denominational, are completely disengaged. And as I pointed out yesterday, you've got the black churches that are radical progressive churches, you've got the white radical progressive churches, and you've got the Muslims. They are all engaged in the political process, while the Southern Baptist and the non-denominational folks sit on their blessed assurance and do nothing, saying it is beneath them to get involved in politics. That will lead, my friend, to the destruction of the United States of America as we know it.
1: Well, all these boys-only Islamic schools that are now starting to pop up, those are not schools. Those are jihadist training camps, I can assure you.
0: Yeah. Well, and that's the question I have. What exactly are they teaching those kids? And God forbid, 5-10 years from now, we have some sort of a massive terror attack in Tennessee, and the person responsible was trained right here on Tennessee soil. So it certainly is something that, that everybody ought to be concerned about. Mike, thank you for that call. Here's a better thought. And the reason they're doing the vouchers, now hear me on this. This is gonna tick off the Christian crowd here. But here's the reality. The only reason we're doing these vouchers so that kids can send their, that parents can send their kids to the Christian schools or the private schools or whatever is because the taxpayer funded schools are failing. Here's a thought, and I know it's a wild one. Why don't we fix the failing public schools? Why don't we do that instead? Is that even remotely a possibility? All right, let's 901-260-5926. That's 901-260-5926. Let's go to Mike in Memphis, Tennessee, listening to us on KWAM. Mike, what's on your mind?
2: Hey, greetings, Todd. Yeah, I was listening to the information early in the week about the concern about Fauci and him not being able to be prosecuted. But one of the things that the state of Tennessee is going to have when we elect Monty Fritz is a governor who will have an AG that will go after those people, including Fauci and everyone that was involved in that scam, to be prosecuted and be held accountable for the victims of the state of Tennessee. Not only that, Monty, he's got a functional way of articulating the Constitution that none of these other candidates can. He can apply the Constitution on the fly without pulling out a cheat sheet or scheduling an appointment with a preordained disseminated message that has been approved by a committee. He actually knows this stuff, and he can apply it. And that's one thing that the average person that supports the Constitution can get behind that we've never had, as far as I can recall.
0: Yeah, I don't think we have had, in at least in my memory, in my lifetime, Mike. Look, I agree with you, and I think that is the workaround here is the federal pardon does not cover any state charges. So, state attorneys general can actually jump in there. I know Florida, Mike has already said, yeah, we're investigating right now. Utmeyer is down in Florida, and they're already going after Fauci. I think that's a good thing. I like that idea. Real quick, Mike, before we let you go, are you surprised by those polling numbers we just shared with you?
2: Yeah, I'd like to see who they're polling. I think that there's a lot of people that are not disclosing who they're voting for because they just don't want the harassment. And but the people, I'm standing at a poll right now, and I've talked to several people this morning, and everybody I've talked to except for two are Fritz supporters, and they just want to go in and vote and not be harassed. But when you talk to them just one-on-one without a crowd, they're saying, yeah, they support the Constitution, and they don't feel like these other two candidates have a track record of that. And so they're going with their gut and their heart. They're not listening to these pundits that say, you can't vote for that guy because he's not going to win. Well, they're thinking, no, if I vote for you, I'm not going to win. I'm voting for the Tennessean, not the D.C. candidate.
0: Mm. All right. Mike, good call today. Thank you for weighing in, and thank you for being out there at those polling places. Again, early voting underway in Tennessee, and the numbers are huge. The bad news, the Democrats are outpacing the Republicans. That is a disturbing thing. And now we hear what's happening in Texas with the polling data showing that some Republicans are throwing their support behind James Tallarico, a guy who literally thinks the Bible is propaganda. Unbelievable. Let's go to Athens, Georgia. Scott, listening to us on WDUN on this Open Line Friday. Hi, Scott. What's on your mind?
3: Mr. Todd, I got a question. Why haven't President Trump and the Justice Department gone back and brought these, like, Jose Ibarra, the killer of Lake and Riley, the killer of Molly Tibbetts, and that girl that got killed out in San Francisco? Why haven't they gone back and brought these people back and tried them under federal statutes and seek the death penalty?
0: Well, Scott, they can't even do anything with the illegals who haven't murdered anybody. So I don't know if it's a matter of they don't have the resources or the manpower, or maybe they don't have the wherewithal. But if you remember, President Trump signed this was earlier this year. I think it was back in January when he signed the Lake and Riley Act into law. You know, it is the law of the land, and it mandates that if you are an illegal and you are accused of all sorts of crimes, including death or serious injury, then you are mandated to be detained by the feds. So I don't know the answer to that question other than that.
3: Yeah, I mean, basically, Jose Ibarra, he crossed state. He's wanted in New York, and he crossed state lines. That's a federal thing. And the thing is that Governor Kemp and Chris Carr down here, they just covered it up. They didn't try to seek the death penalty. They just let this DA over here in Athens just do this Hispanic, just do whatever.
0: He got what? Life in parole? Life without parole. Is that right? I think that was the decision.
3: That was correct. But everybody jumped all over Kemp and Carr, and he hawed around and made 3,000 excuses why they couldn't do anything, but they never really put pressure on this DA here in Clark County to go after the death penalty. I mean, either that, they should have removed her as DA, DeSantis removed DAs in Florida, and Kemp won't remove nobody. He didn't even remove the sheriff that was part of this problem here in Clark County with this sanctuary thing. He didn't even remove him. I mean, it's just, the whole thing is just, it stinks here in Georgia over Lake and Riley. I mean, this thing is just never going to go away.
0: Scott, I'm with you. I'm a hardliner. You take a life, then you forfeit yours. That's the way it ought to be. And quite frankly, with these illegals, I would take it a step further. I would actually, I don't care where you committed the crime, but when you're executed, they take you down to that southern border, and it is a public execution and a warning to anyone that you come into this country illegally and you

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0: All right, let's go right back to the phones here on this Open Line Friday, 901-260-5926. 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

0: a.m. Carrie, what's on your mind today?
1: Yeah, you were talking about fixing the public schools. Well, that's not going to be an easy thing to do. Because the first thing you got to do is take control away from the teachers' unions.
0: Well, yeah, I mean, that's a big part of it. And look, nobody said it was going to be easy, but, you know, the reality is that we've got to do something. And I think one of the first steps is actually taking control of these local school boards. You know, a lot of folks on the conservative side of the aisle, they want to run for Congress or the Senate or whatever, but they don't want to run for an office that really, really matters, which would be the local school board. So I think if we can start there, we can start whittling away at the influence of these teachers' unions.
1: Well, that's true. But the way you make sure the teachers' unions don't have control of the local school boards is you simply make it illegal to join a teachers' union in the state. And that can be done. That's not a freedom of association. There's no freedom of association with that. That's not a violation.
0: And that's what you would do, Carrie. Okay, I think we lost Carrie. All right, thank you for the call there. No, actually, you can't do that, was the point I was getting around to. You cannot completely ban teachers from joining a union. What states can do is they can restrict things like collective bargaining rights and strikes and things of that nature. But you cannot do an outright ban. All right, we've got to take a quick break here. When we come back, Brad Dacus from Pacific Justice Institute joins us. A weird story about Southwest Airlines. We'll get to more of that. Also, ladies and gentlemen, we're in the countdown stage, and I am so excited for you to read my new book. It's called The Golden Age, How Trump Saved America. This book, well over 300 pages, and we celebrate the incredible accomplishments. But then we take a look at the future, and we take a look at where America needs to go next after President Trump leaves office in 2028. This is a book for every freedom-loving American patriot, and especially if you've got kids, young people, teenagers, college kids, they need to read this book. They're going to get a great history lesson on who we are as Americans. So you can get yourself a copy pre-ordered today on Amazon, Barnes & Noble, Books A Million, wherever you buy your books. It will be in stores on August the 11th. Now, if you live here in the Memphis area, we would love to see you on Tuesday, August 4th. We're doing a big book launch party. If you'd like info on that, you can call Helen, and we'll make sure you get all the information there. Again, our number, 901-260-5926. That's 901-260-5926. Hang tight, everybody. We'll be right back.
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7: It's Friday cabinet meeting in Camp David. President Trump discussed the Iran war and the massive cyber attack in Minnesota.
8: At his cabinet meeting at Camp David, after previously insisting Iran has been completely defeated militarily, the president acknowledged he expects military action will continue for some time. The president says negotiations with Iran have been frustrating.
9: And then they'll go out, and I'll say, they discussed nuclear. And they'll go out and they'll say, we never discussed nuclear. And I said, why did they say that? All they do is make me angry.
8: But President Trump was also asked about cyber attacks on Minnesota water systems and possible links to Iranian hackers.
9: You know who's behind it? Minnesota.
8: State officials in Minnesota have not identified who was behind the cyber attacks. Ed Donahue, Washington.
7: Firefighters battle the last hotspots of a monster wildfire in France's southwest.
10: Firefighters in southwestern France were working to control the last hotspots of a massive wildfire on Friday. The blaze has burned an area four times the size of Paris. That's about 162 square miles, and it initially forced 224,000 people to flee their homes. The huge wildfire, which burnt pine forest and touristic resort areas in Bordeaux's Gironde region on the Atlantic coast, hasn't spread for several days. Government officials said lower temperatures and higher humidity overnight were helping ease pressures on beleaguered fire squads. I'm Karen Chamas.
7: A crisis at the border of Ceuta, a Spanish territory in North Africa, has led to unsubstantiated claims about Spain's migration policies. Local officials say around 60,000 migrants have entered Ceuta from Morocco in the past 24 hours, equivalent to 70% of the city's population. At least 57 migrants have died attempting the crossing. News and analysis at townhall.com.
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12: Senior FIFA advisor Carlos Cordero is resigning as an advisor to FIFA president Gianni Infantino. He says it's in protest of FIFA and Infantino's plan for private investors to buy stakes in the World Cup. Cordero represented FIFA on the White House task force for the World Cup. He says, I cannot stand by while FIFA considers selling a stake in the World Cup. Cordero, a former Goldman Sachs banker and the former U.S. Soccer Federation president, says, let me be clear, I had no involvement in this proposal, and I oppose it unequivocally. I'm Donna Water.
7: Tony Romo has been placed on leave from his role as the lead analyst on CBS NFL coverage following his arrest last week on suspicion of operating a vehicle while under the influence. CBS Sports announced Friday the former Dallas Cowboys quarterback was on leave until further notice. J.J. Watt will join Jim Nantz at CBS Sports. More news at townhall.com. some new rules for Mexican train crews operating inside the U.S.
13: The Trump administration wants to make sure the Mexican train crews who haul freight over the border can understand key safety information in English, and that the common practice of using foreign crews to cross into America does not threaten U.S. jobs. The change would also strengthen the standards for certifying that crews can safely operate a train. The Union Pacific and CPKC railroads would be directly impacted by the new restrictions. Two major rail unions praised the proposed rule that was announced on Friday. Bob Agnew reporting.
7: The Justice Department has moved to dismiss a criminal case charging a former Olympian with deliberately damaging the Lincoln Memorial reflecting pool. Government lawyers said in a 20-page court filing last night that information provided since the indictment of David Hearn shows that the damage was the result of a flawed installation by the contractor. His lawyer says the case should have never been brought. More on these stories at townhall.com.
14: Weather Authority forecast. Temperatures drop to the upper 60s and low 70s. Tomorrow, highs will rise to the upper 80s and low 90s under partly cloudy skies. We reach the upper 80s on Sunday with a few storms in the forecast in the afternoon. We'll have a better chance of rain overnight and into Monday. From the Weather Authority Storm Center, I'm meteorologist Jasmine Lomax for Talk Radio 680 WCBM.
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19: 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That number, 901-260-5926. That's 901-260-5926. And may I just say, well done, callers, in the first hour of the show. Great content and a great conversation. All right. By the way, if you missed our interview with Senator Marsha Blackburn, you can go to our website, toddstarnes.com. You can download our free podcast, and you'll be able to listen to Senator Blackburn's interview along with many, many of the other interviews we've done and all of the shows that we've done this week. 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A crazy story out of California, John Wayne Airport, involving a Pride Month display and Southwest Airlines. Well, here to explain why Pacific Justice Institute is suing Southwest Airlines, let's bring in the president of Pacific Justice Institute, my good friend Brad Dacus. Brad, good to have you with us. What in the world is going on here, sir?
20: Yeah, it's really sad and disappointing to hear this coming from Southwest Airlines. Apparently, well, they had a big display, and for the June Pride Month, and that's they wanted to give it full recognition, and they can do that. And at the ticket counter, they had this big Pride sign, and they had this another big huge gigantic sign saying, Everyone's welcome with a big rainbow background with it. Well, an employee of Pacific Justice Institute was getting their boarding pass, went up there, and just simply asked the question in a very, very respectful way, saying, what do you mean by when you say pride? Pride in what? You know, what are you talking about? Exactly. And was shocked when the ticket clerk said, "I'm not going to serve you. You're not going to get a ticket." And this was really taken back because he was being, you know, challenged because of his Christian beliefs. And it was very obvious, I guess, to the flight attendant that this was one of those Christians. And we have evidence of that he actually knew that this was a Christian, apparently. And so, as it turns out, he then said, no one else give him a boarding pass either. And then this individual said, well, okay, can I talk to the supervisor? And he went back, and then he came back and said, yeah, supervisor is not available. So this employee of Pacific Justice Institute was treated like a second-class citizen, clearly because of his Christian beliefs and his faith and his convictions, and had to find an alternative way to be able to get on the Southwest Airlines flight. It's a huge disappointment, but Southwest, unfortunately, has taken no remedial actions at all, not even an apology to this employee. So we at Pacific Justice are representing this staff member, and I've sued Southwest Airlines for clearly violating public accommodation doctrine pursuant to California law.
19: So I just want to be clear, and I apologize for having to ask these questions, Brad, but you know how the media is, and I want to make sure we're clear. We've seen videos of airline passengers going bonkers crazy. You know, they're jumping behind the ticket counters and causing all sorts of chaos when things, you know, they don't get their way. Your staffer did not do any of that, right? So very kind and polite.
20: Very kind. In fact, the staffer, you know, is reportedly very strong in their Christian faith, made a point to have a smile on their face. They were inquiring. And, you know, there's just absolutely no justification for this kind of treatment. And the good news for the staff member is the fact that there is one of those clerks, those behind the ticket counter, happens to be a very strong, committed Christian. And we believe we'll provide all the validation that's necessary to show that there was absolutely no reason for them to be treated like this.
19: Yeah.
20: And, you know, if Southwest wants to promote and they take it upon themselves as an ideology, which they have, to push out LGBTQ, they have the freedom to do that. But legally, they can't do that at the same time if they're going to treat Christians like second-class citizens, and actually deny them services simply because of a question they asked that was indicative of their clear Christian religious beliefs.
19: So your staffer went and tried to get some help printing this boarding pass. The ticket agent refused to. Did other people as well? Was the staffer eventually allowed to get a boarding pass?
20: Yeah, the staffer had to find another way to do that, to be able to get on the plane. So they were able to get on the plane. But even then, the staffer was really shaken and not sure that even when he got to the gate, you know, that they weren't going to pull him and say, no, you can't get on the plane. It was very nerve-wracking for this individual, and we really take it to heart. And that's why we're taking this case very serious. We're going to take this as far and as long as we need to. We intend to push this out on our media platforms across the country. And we want to hold Southwest accountable. You know, if Southwest had apologized, if Southwest had said this was wrong, we wouldn't be here. But they would not even apologize to this staff member, make no changes in terms of their policies. You know, this is outrageous. It wasn't just one employee. There were other staff members there who denied services as well. And the supervisor was apparently put on notice and refused to come out and allowed this thing to play its course. We need to put our feet down on that. We at Pacific Justice intend to represent anyone else out there, specifically Southwest Airlines. If they have any kind of harassment by a flight attendant, a clerk counter, anyone, or any airline for that matter, they need to contact us. We've got offices all over the country. We are ready to file lawsuit after lawsuit against any airline like Southwest that has clearly crossed the line. We have to stop this clear anti-Christian bigotry and hostility. We need to nip it in the bud, and that's what we're intending to do.
19: I am just stunned here, because I have to imagine a lot of Christians fly Southwest Airlines, and for something like this to happen, it just seems to me not only is it a violation of the Constitution, it seems to me, Brad Dacus, this is also a pretty bad business model.
20: Yeah, it really is. It really is. And the longer this thing draws out, the more and more people are going to find out about it. And I encourage people out there, if they go to a Southwest Airlines ticket counter, they might want to just say, you know, I'm a Christian. Say that for, and I heard that, you know, thought about the lawsuit about the Christian was denied a boarding pass because he asked about, you know, what the pride sign was about. I'm really disappointed in that. Public pressure can also, coupled with the litigation, I think could help change policy. But right now, the people they apparently have in their leadership, they're not the same as mainstream America. Apparently, they're far to the left, and the fact that they have not taken remedial measures at all, not even an apology, that doesn't sit well with myself or I think most Americans or most customers.
0: I think the most egregious part of this, it happened at John Wayne Airport, Brad.
20: Yeah, it's probably one of the more conservative communities. It's southern Orange County, California. It's a little bubble, if you will. A lot of Christians live in southern Orange County, so I think it is ironic that if they would do it there. And if they'll do it there and go out of their way to do what they did there, they can do it at LAX and other airports across the country.
0: Brad,
20: we have to put our foot down. Yeah.
0: Brad, while you're suing them on this particular issue, can you add something to the lawsuit, doing something about the new boarding procedures at Southwest? Is that possible?
20: I know that's been very frustrating for many people, especially if they're not an A-list preferred, getting those seats at the very front where they get the free pistachios and the 2 inches or however many inches more of a leg room. That's been fairly frustrating. And I hear you there. But, you know, I can deal with that. I think most customers, they can bear that, but they can't bear the idea that they could be possibly prevented from flying on the airline because of their Christian beliefs.
0: Denied service. Mm.
20: Yeah, because of their identity as a Christian, their Christian beliefs and convictions, and just asking a question with a smile, that's unheard of. And but we're going to make sure we're going to do everything we can to make sure this doesn't happen again to other people across the country. And that's why we're engaged in hardball litigation, and we're going to continue with this as far and as long as is necessary.
0: All right. Brad Dacus, Pacific Justice Institute. Ladies and gentlemen, maybe you have a legal issue that you think might need addressing. Let me give you their website address, pacificjustice.org. That's pacificjustice.org. They have attorneys all across the nation, and these folks are good. They are wonderful, wonderful lawyers, and they will certainly take a strong look at whatever you are dealing with. Brad, always good to hear from you, my friend. Please keep us updated on this one.
20: I will do. Thank you.
0: All right. There you have it. Brad Dacus suing Southwest Airlines over this crazy story. Unbelievable. But the Christian was almost not able to get on board the plane. And I guess ultimately that's what the end goal here was. If you weren't going to print out the boarding pass. Parker, were you shaking your head with the Southwest Airline, the boarding procedures? Those are really frustrating.
15: I just didn't see the need to change it.
0: Yeah.
15: It was working.
0: I'm a Delta guy, and I'd make no apologies for this. I only fly first class. That's the only way I will travel.
15: And I don't blame you.
0: It's just otherwise, you know, you don't want to be stuck back with the Real Housewives or whatever and people get into a fist fight. I've seen what happens back in steerage. Then they give you the Dr. Pepper in a real glass.
15: That's a different level up there.
0: It's really nice. And, but the big problem though, I don't know what it is, but back in the day, you could fly and you could eat peanuts till you were, you know, blue in the face. Nobody cared. But now you got the peanut allergies, and every single flight I'm on, somebody's got a freaking peanut allergy. So they can't serve any peanuts. That's not how they used to deal with it back in the day. I don't know when I don't even know. That's going to open up a whole can of worms, but this is like blasted peanut allergies. All right, fine, I'll have the biscotti. Okay.
15: Which is not bad either.
0: No, it's not bad. It's not bad. As a matter of fact, I'm heading out to Los Angeles. This is kind of funny. I'm heading out to Los Angeles. Have you guys noticed airline prices are insane right now? And people are, I know Joe from LJ's, yeah, because you're flying first class, stars. What's going on with that? Someone once told me, you know, about flying.
19: you know, God forbid the plane crashes, but would you, you're going to heaven, you know, the plane crashes, you go to heaven. Do you really want it on your mind that you paid, like, I don't know, $1,000 for your seat while the guy in the back of the plane going to heaven along with you only paid like $50? My answer to that is, I got no problem with that. Yeah, no problem at all. Because you know why? Because I get Dr. Pepper in a glass, for God's sakes. But anyway, you have it. I had to pick out my menus. So they have the, like, a meal and everything. And it's really nice if you have to do a lot of traveling because there's a lot that goes on. And so it's good to be relaxed is the whole point of it. I'm not that pretentious. Then again, I do stay at the Ritz. So, I don't know. All right. We got to take a break here. 901-260-5926. Our telephone number. That's 901-260-5926. Open line Friday. 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

0: All right, welcome back, ladies and gentlemen. This is the Todd Starnes Radio Show. There's some freaky deaky stuff going on in all of these campaigns around the country, and the midterm's going to be really fascinating. I will tell you that Republican turnout, not all that great. So you guys are going to have to get out and be sure you vote on Election Day. Early voting not going well in many states. However, in Georgia, you guys have an interesting gubernatorial race, and the former mayor of Atlanta, the woman who literally ran the entire city into the ground, Keisha Lance Bottoms, is making some headlines. This is Rick Jackson's latest ad. Rich Jackson, by the way, is a good guy. He grew up in extreme abject poverty, grew up in Techwood Homes, I believe, one of the most violent Section 8 housing projects in the city, and went on to become a multi-bazillionaire. Anyway, take a listen to Cut 30, please.
1: When Keisha Lance Bottoms got elected, she said,
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5: If Mayor Bottoms wants her legacy to be, "We're too greedy to care," then they're off to a bright start.
1: Keisha Lance Bottoms, she's out for herself, not Georgia.
0: Oh, wow. All right. You know, I wonder, I should have checked with our friends at WDUN. I bet you guys are getting overwhelmed by all of the campaign ads. You know, the station I own, KWAM in Memphis, campaign ads are so insane right now. We've completely run out of inventory. It's, we're sold out. Everybody's calling everybody, all sorts of crazy stuff. This story, though, may be the weirdest, and this is saying something coming from a campaign cycle where, you know, you had a guy who was, you know, had allegiance to the Nazis and did all sorts of horrible things to women in Maine. And you've got James Tallarico, the guy who found his, girlfriend in a gay bar. There's just some weird stuff going down all over the place. This headline, though, I did not see coming. It turns out the guy that's going to be replacing Graham Plattner on the ticket, his name is Troy Jackson out of Maine. And he has fathered children. He's in a long-term relationship with his high school sweetheart. Well, that's nice, right? I mean, how many of those love stories have you heard, right? Where you meet the lovebirds met in what, junior high school, and they were best friends, and they go on to get married, and, you know, I don't know, they live together for the rest of their lives. They have kids, the whole nine yards. I mean, that's a heartwarming love story. Well, it turns out he married his second cousin and sired children with the second cousin. Jackson and the woman, the second cousin, share two adult children and the same great-great-grandparents. That's according to a report by independent journalist Steve Robinson. This is from the New York Post reporting. Notes that such relationships are both legal under state law and not uncommon in the rural North Maine Woods region. That's near the Canadian border. So that's kind of weird. What? I'm not judging anything. I don't know, Parker. I don't know if the children came out okay. I'm assuming they did. But, you know, there's a risk. I'm just saying, when you're... No, the first cousins, yeah, you got to really steer clear of that. That's just, I was talking to somebody in Alabama about that the other day, actually. No, I'm just kidding. I am very happy to report this was happening in Maine and not south of the Mason-Dixon line. Jeez. Mike Lindell and the MyPillow employees want to thank you for your great support this past year, and they're looking to make 2026 the best year yet. 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
0: I just got a note from a buddy of mine. His name is Brent Taylor. He is running for Congress in this new district in Tennessee. This is going to be a pickup seat for Republicans. It's Steve Cohen's old district. Brent Taylor running against four Republicans, and the primary is next week. Taylor is, from all indications, the front runner. He got President Trump's endorsement, and President Trump really delivered a powerful message about Brent Taylor and the fact that he's going to be an America First warrior. So really great. Well, guess where Brent Taylor is now? He's in Nashville, and he just got the endorsement of Kid Rock. So there you go. Well done, Senator Taylor, soon to be Congressman Brent Taylor, there in Nashville. All right. 901-260-5926. I want to go right away to our Patriot Mobile Newsmaker line. It is Friday and always a pleasure to talk to our good buddy, the great American talk show host, Joe Messina. JoeMessina.com is the website. Joe, I want to run a story by you that we were talking about before the break. And Hope, by the way, are you doing good? Everything going well for you?
10: On the advice of counsel, I've been told that I shouldn't answer the question and hold on my fifth amendment rights.
0: You know who I feel? You know what I was really concerned about watching all of that? But before we jump into this, there may have been a lot of people up on Capitol Hill. That was their drinking game word phrase. And I think Uber drivers may have been very, very busy.
10: Anyway, I'm sorry. I'm doing great. Very hot here in California. We're experiencing humidity like we never have before, but I grew up in Boston. We had humidity all over the place. So,
0: I got a question for you. Did you guys have a lot of, it's a delicate question to ask really, Joe Messina, but did you guys ever have any, first cousins getting it on?
10: You're going to get me in trouble. I'll just say no.
0: Okay. Well, I know. Look, I'm asking. The only reason I'm asking, it's like a major news story now where the headline out of the New York Post is this this guy running for the Senate, U.S. Senate. His name is Troy Jackson, and he fathered two kids with his second cousin. And to me, being in Tennessee, that is a bit unusual. I was just wondering, is that like a regional thing? You know, that folks are getting shacked up with, are shacking up rather with their cousins.
10: No, and a lot of my people, if you pardon the term, they came from small villages in Italy. There wasn't much pickings there, so to speak.
0: Oh, jeez.
10: Never heard about it growing up. I'm going to have to ask my mom.
0: Well, this could be the problem. Yeah, I probably wouldn't do that. He grew up in a small town, population 237. So it may have been slim pickings, and that was as good as he could get, but apparently Maine has a law that bans marriages to your parents, grandparents, your children, grandchildren, siblings, nieces, nephews, aunts, or uncles. But apparently cousins are fair game.
10: Wait a minute, you have to put that in writing? Really?
0: Well, no, actually they did. So according to the Post, Maine banned, the law initially banned first cousin marriage, but an amendment passed 2 years later that allowed cousins to marry if the would-be betrothed present a certificate of genetic counseling signed by a physician. And they had to, I guess, because, and so the certificate, and I'm like, oh, well, what would that look like? And apparently, they have to be counseled and told that, there is a risk of physical deformity or cognitive impairment. And God forbid, your kid's born and instead of a nose, he's got like a big toe right in the middle of his face.
10: Yeah, there you go. And you need to, again, we need to take a class for that. I learned all this in biology in, the ninth grade? I didn't need the certificate.
0: It's like, why are your eyes on the side of your head? What's going on there? That's not normal.
10: Out looking like a flounder. Yeah. Pretty good.
0: Stop.
10: He obviously takes after your side of the family, Frank.
0: Oh my God. That's, that family tree doesn't branch. That's not good.
10: we're going to get in trouble. I didn't know.
0: I got in trouble a couple of years ago, and I've just stayed that way. It's a lot easier. So this is crazy. But anyway, that's the way it is. I'm just so happy. When I first heard the story, I'm like, please, God, don't let it be a southern state. So.
10: Well. Anyhow,
0: we have our own issues south of the Mason-Dixon line. So there you go. So, Joe, yesterday, the last show, my last show on Newsmax, I'm now a contributor. And we had Joe Moeller, who is our Los Angeles correspondent, on. He was doing a live report from Skid Row. And in the middle of the interview, Joe and his camera guy were attacked live on air. Some guy just walked up and, you know, just knocked over the camera. And it was really kind of a shocking thing. You know, I suggested to Joe that he chase after the guy and beat the living daylights out of him. But apparently you're not allowed to do that. What's going on there? The Skid Row in Los Angeles. Is it really that dangerous?
10: Yeah, you know what? It happens here all the time where you know that the news sources in California, you read some of the stories, I know you do, there's no detail in there. There's no talk of real violence that's happening. Yeah, you see pictures of them in the streets. You see pictures of the homeless people sorrowly falling over dead after they, take drugs or what have you. But you're not hearing about the real violence, and I do. I mean, some of us who are involved and paying attention to what's happening, I've got friends of mine in this business that won't go to downtown L.A. because of that. And not just downtown L.A. We have several pockets. You probably heard about the San Fernando Valley. It's just as big as the city of Los Angeles, and it's part of the city, but it's not city proper. It's kind of an area outside of there. And every major side street that you go down is just lined with tents. It's lined with RVs. It's lined with people sleeping in the streets. And yeah, there's a lot of, you can't even go down. If you go down there and you look clean, you look like you're not part of the Klan, you're going to get in trouble.
0: I'm curious, what are people, you know, I mean, and even liberals, I'm curious, are any liberals actually bothered by any of this? Because, you know, those are their neighborhoods.
10: Not a word. You know, Karen Bass came out. I really want to know what vitamins she's taking in the morning, because she came out. She obviously surrounded by protection, walking down the streets, and she's going, look, it's clean. It's safe. We've taken a big chunk out of the homeless. You know, she must be part of that 47% of the people in L.A. that can't hit their age limit for math. You know, she can't add two numbers together. It's terrible. It's gotten worse. It's actually it's grown to what, 22% in the last year and a half? So they won't admit to it. If they don't admit to it, they can't deal with the issue. And I think you know that the police chief in L.A. serves at the pleasure of the mayor. So he's not going to do anything she doesn't want him to do. He's not going to report anything she doesn't want him to report. Yeah, it's bad.
0: So we're hearing a lot. And by the way, we're honored to have our good buddy Joe Messina with us. We just had Brad Dacus on, by the way. You're a good friend. So he was your intro act. Joe Messina, host of the Joe Messina Show. Joe, Gavin Newsom is now releasing his tax returns, showing that he and his wife brought in well over $1 million each year, peaked at $3.5 million in 2021. And it looks like he's doing this, clearly making the preparations for a possible presidential run. Kamala Harris, too. What are you hearing out there on the West Coast?
10: Oh, my God. This is, you know, we probably have mutual friends and some of our journalist friends. Look, how do you afford a $9.1 million winery making $1 million a year? I mean, what did he declare after the $1 million? Seriously. He's got property up and down the state. He's got investments in things that you and I would dream about having. And so you are here for the people paying attention. We know how much money he's raking in for real. I'm hearing some of the Democrats, some of the well-known Democrats, they're not saying it out loud, but they're really having heartburn with him running for president because they know about the problems that he's having. You heard about the scandal that just broke with he has a thing for blonde women that are married to other men. I don't know if you picked that up or not, but so that's what we're hearing about more here as opposed to the money.
0: Wow. Or another sex scandal, maybe.
10: Oh, She openly admits to having the relationship with him, I think 10 or 11 months. She fell on the sword and said, look, I think it's wrong, but she fell on the sword and said, it's my fault. You know, I was married. I just had a baby. I was, you know, I worked with him and I was just in a bad way and what have you. I'm like, why? Because he doesn't know? You mean he couldn't control himself? Give me a break. Don't cover for him.
0: Her name is Ruby Rippey. Which is a good name for, okay, not going to go there. I caught myself.
10: I caught it. Don't say it.
0: But if you type in, you know, your name into one of those online forms, you know, Ruby, former city hall aide, and she worked for then the mayor, and she wrote this big essay, this tell-all, and sold it to Vanity Fair. So she's making big money out of all of this.
10: Yeah, you know, I got to do it. I'm going to explode. But at least her name's not Candy Delight. You know what I mean? That would have been a great, great piece.
0: That's a good elf name. Yes, Candy Delight.
10: And I'm saying this because I've been following this guy for years now. He is truly, his last name should be changed to New Scum. He doesn't care about us. He doesn't care about anybody but Gavin and Gavin's aspirations and Gavin's wallet, Gavin's bank account, the deals and the things he's making on the major fires that we have, these homes, these properties that he's allowing to be sold to Chinese nationals. It's all, you know, it's all money in his pocket, ultimately. He's got the Joe Biden thing going on where it goes through five or six different companies before it makes it back to him. No bid contracts that he's given to his wife or NGOs that his wife runs. He is, you know what? He could teach the mafia how to do business.
0: That's a good way to describe it. Joe, we're going to have to leave it there, my friend. Joe Messina. Host of the Joe Messina Show, joemessina.com is the website. By the way, coming to California, my friend, next Sunday, that would be August the 9th, speaking at Calvary Chapel Chino Hills, all three of their morning worship services over in Southern California. So let's hope the heat wave breaks by then.
10: Well, I will pray for you because we hit 107 this week.
0: Oh, my word.
10: And your producer said, it felt like 107. I said, no. Here, it was 107.
0: Wow. All right, Joe. Good hearing from you, my friend. Stay cool.
10: You too. God bless. Be safe.
0: All right. There you go. So, did we go too far with the baby story team? I don't think we did. But I would be concerned. I mean, you know, first cousins have a baby and, you know, you've got some sort of an appendage where your nose is supposed to be.
16: I'm going to plead the fifth here, Todd.
0: All right. Thank you, Fauci. Got to take a break. 901-260-5926, our telephone number. That's 901-260-5926. 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
18: Weather Authority forecast. Low temperatures drop to the upper 60s and low 70s. Tomorrow, it'll be another hot day with highs in the upper 80s and low 90s under partly cloudy skies. A few showers and storms are in the forecast on Sunday with highs in the upper 80s. Expect more rain overnight and throughout the day on Monday when highs will be in the mid 80s. We'll have an unsettled forecast through the remainder of the week with a daily chance of showers and storms. From the Weather Authority Storm Center, I'm meteorologist Jasmine Lomax for Talk Radio 680 WCBM.
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0: let's go to the phone lines here, 901-260-5926. Charles in Gainesville, Georgia, WDUN, wants to weigh in on cousins getting married. Hey, Charles.
1: Hey, this is kind of a solution. The young man comes home and he says, Dad, Susie and I are getting married. His dad says, wait a minute, son, you can't marry Susie. Your mother doesn't know it, but she's your sister. He goes to his mother and he says, Mom, Dad says I can't marry Susie because she's my sister. She says, you go ahead and marry Susie. What your dad don't know is you're not his son.
0: What? Holy cow.
1: That goes.
0: Wow, that escalated quickly.
1: I've heard that over time.
0: All right.
1: Sometimes these cousins are not really cousins.
0: Oh, and that may be the case. At least here in Maine, it has been, I guess they've been able to verify that information. But, you know, it's interesting. I didn't realize this, but they say about 2-3% of, the general population risks having a child born with some sort of a birth defect or something like that.
1: Yeah.
0: For children of first cousins, it's almost double that, 4-6%. So, the risk doubles. So that's, you're playing with fire there.
1: Yep.
0: All right. Charles, thank you, for calling in. That's very clever. 901-260-5926, our number. That's 901-260-5926. Wow. Took an odd turn. I didn't think we were going to talk about kissing cousins today. But you never know. You never know. You know what we need, Parker? We need the song. We need the Fauci song. That's what we need.
2: Oh, we always need
0: it. It brightens my day.

0: mountains, help all the people who have been quarantined. We'll wear our masks and we'll have to stay distant. We'll wash our hands and we'll be more resistant. Fauci.
1: Fauci.
2: Yes?
0: Fauci. Promise us, please.

0: out.
1: We'll have a cure that can fight off this disease. Restrictions will lift with some ease. Dr. Fauci, don't forget me.
2: You know, you heard some rustling. He actually had cards, note cards, with the lyrics on the cards. You know who they're saying he is? Everybody's trying to figure out who this kid is because he has like a mask on, the face diaper. But he has the same hairdo. Are you ready for this? As James Tallarico out of Texas. So a lot of people are saying maybe this could be James Tallarico or maybe a close friend of James Tallarico. We don't know. We don't know. We're going to try to hunt down this guy. I want to interview this guy. I wonder if he has any other songs. Maybe he has an album, Parker. I mean, you never know.
3: I wonder who else is on that album.
2: Oh, well, you've got to have the school choir that sang Barack Hussein Obama. You've got to have the crazy women that were screaming when Hillary Clinton and the Javits Center, when Hillary lost the night of the election. That we got to have that. And then the women, I think we've got to have the women. There are so many. Oh, we got to have the San Francisco gay men's chorus singing. They're coming after your children.
3: We cannot forget about that one.
2: No,
3: that's the start of the song.
2: Yeah, that's huge. That's huge. So there are enough songs, you know, liberals across America. I mean, we can put together a compilation album. Not to mention all of the women going out into the woods and just screaming at the moon, which is like becoming a big thing now. So there you go. So great idea, Parker. All right, we're going to work on that. The challenge may be getting the copyrights, you know, to the songs. I'm not sure anybody would want to copyright a song about, you know, coming after, you know, children, you know, gay men coming after your children. But who knows? I mean, maybe it's a popular song in San Francisco. All right. Hang tight. Hour three coming up. We're going to be talking to Scott Walker, former Wisconsin governor, heads up Young America's Foundation, and they have a Freedom at 250 rally coming up at Mount Vernon. So a lot to talk about with the governor. That'll be coming up right up after your top of the hour news. Don't forget, pre-order a copy of The Golden Age, How Trump Saved America, right now on Amazon.
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12: News this hour from Town Hall.
0: I'm Ron Taylor. President Trump appears to be backing away from a commitment to give Ukraine a license to make Patriot interceptors.
12: We have not agreed to that. We're talking about it. But it's a hard thing to give away that kind of technology.
13: The president spoke with reporters at his cabinet meeting at Camp David, contradicting an offer he made on the sidelines of the NATO summit.
12: You give that technology, they can someday turn on you. You know, that is possible.
13: Trump says he discussed the topic with Ukrainian President Volodymyr Zelensky at their White House meeting on Tuesday.
12: I spoke about Patriots. I spoke to him about Tomahawks. I spoke to him about everything. I also spoke to him about let's get this war over with.
13: Zelensky is also urging U.S. officials to help him get permission to use Elon Musk's Starlink satellites to guide drone strikes inside Russia. I'm Jennifer King.
0: It's not good news for consumers from U.S. oil producers.
14: ExxonMobil and Chevron warn that global supplies of diesel and other refined products will likely remain tight and lead to persistently high prices in the second half of the year as the Iran war continues to cause major energy disruptions. Both companies reported large jumps in second quarter refining profits on Friday as declining fuel stockpiles combined with curtailed exports from China and refinery outages in Russia led to higher margins.
0: Bill Alexander reporting. Hamas has confirmed that it will disarm as part of a deal announced by President Trump that requires Israel to end its strikes and withdraw from Gaza. It marks a potential breakthrough in ending the war, but implementation faces major challenges. Hamas also said that laying down its heavy weapons, which would come later in the process, was contingent on the creation of a Palestinian state, something Israel's current government adamantly rejects. The Justice Department has moved to dismiss a criminal case charging a former Olympian with deliberately damaging the Lincoln Memorial reflecting pool. Government lawyers said in a 20-page court filing Friday that information provided about David Hearn. More at townhall.com.
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0: The plan to put forth by FIFA's president Gianni Infantino has led to a boycott by the 55 members of the European soccer body EUFA.
16: FIFA and its president Gianni Infantino want to create a subsidiary running its events and competitions, including the crown jewel, the Men's World Cup, a $20 billion operation that will be 20% owned by private investors. Anchor Investor, a New York investment firm created by Joshua Kushner, the younger brother of U.S. President Donald Trump's son-in-law, Jared Kushner. Another close tie between FIFA, Infantino, and the wider Trump world. Infantino has written to the 211, setting a deadline of September the 19th to accept a one-time-only offer of $20 million for each to invest.
0: Correspondent Graham Dunbar. 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The markets close out July on a strong note.
17: Stocks rallied on Friday to close out a choppy July. The S&P 500 rose 0.7%. The Dow rose 0.5%. The NASDAQ Composite jumped 1%. Amazon surged 15.3% after delivering a stronger profit than analysts expected during its latest quarter. Apple slumped 7.4% after giving investors a disappointing revenue growth forecast. Oil prices rose and added to concerns about inflation. Treasury yields rose in the bond market amid worries about inflation potentially remaining high. Damian Troisi, New York.
0: The Trump administration has announced changes to the Community Reinvestment Act, a law that requires regulators to document how well banks do in lending to low to middle income neighborhoods. One change would reduce the number of banks required to fully comply with the law. You'll find more on these stories at townhall.com. I'm Ron Taylor.
18: Weather Weather Authority forecast. Temperatures drop to the upper 60s and low 70s. Tomorrow, highs will rise to the upper 80s and low 90s under partly cloudy skies. We reach the upper 80s on Sunday with a few storms in the forecast in the afternoon. We'll have a better chance of rain overnight and into Monday. From the Weather Authority Storm Center, I'm meteorologist Jasmine Lomax for Talk Radio 680 WCBM.
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0: right, so you guys did it again. Hello, everybody. Welcome to the Todd Sturgis Radio Program. Great to have you with us. We really do have the best. I'm not sure what happened to the music there. My apologies. We really do have the best audience in all of talk radio. I mean, it really is. You guys are just a tremendous audience, and whenever there is an issue or something of that nature, you always jump into action, and that's where I want to start off today. Yeah, yesterday we told you about a situation in, of all places, Tennessee, not too terribly far from where we broadcast our national radio program, involving a veteran's home, a state veteran's home, and we got some intel that this state veterans home, they were having some big problems. Over 100, I think around 140 elderly veterans live at this home, and the air conditioning had gone out. We're in the middle of a pretty nasty heat wave here. It's hotter than blue blazes, and the air conditioning had been out. Now, the state told us that the air had only been out for about 24 hours. That was about it. But we got intel from family members and even some staff members that the situation was a lot worse. As a matter of fact, the air conditioning had been out since Sunday. About it. It was not a priority to make sure these men and women who wore the uniform of our nation were able to, you know, spend their final days in peace and comfort. And instead, many of them were literally sweltering in their beds. We got reports that it was so bad that they were having to change the sheets and the bedding because of the water, of just the sweat and the humidity. So anyway, as soon as we found out about it, I immediately reached out to Congressman David Kustoff, who represents that particular area in Congress. And I said, Congressman, here's the intel we're getting. Can you help these people out? And really within 10 minutes, the congressman had activated his Rolodex. He was reaching out to state lawmakers, emergency management officials, the county mayor, he was reaching out to everybody. And got a text message back from the congressman saying, we are on top of this and we're going to take care of this. And then a couple of hours later, got a message saying that the air conditioning had been repaired and that AC had been restored. Now, we do a lot on this program. We take lawmakers to task all the time on this radio program, and all of it is well deserved. We don't target anybody who doesn't deserve to be targeted. And we only want these lawmakers we want them to do what they promised they were going to do when they were out on the campaign trail. Now, I want to tell you about Congressman David Kustoff for a minute, a man who I consider to be a friend, and also he happens to be my congressman. He represents the district that I live in. And you see him on TV every now and again. He's not an Andy Ogles guy. He's not a Jim Jordan guy, kind of a guy. He's not bombastic. He's a workhorse. And this guy is back in the district every single weekend. And it is a massive, I think it's 16 counties, massive district. And he's out there and he's going to the festivals, holding the town halls, helping to welcome new businesses. And when necessary, make sure that our veterans have working air conditioning. So I think it says a lot about this guy, Congressman David Kustoff, that he would stop whatever he was doing and immediately take care of his constituents. I respect that. There are a lot of people up on Capitol Hill. You call their office. Guess what? You're going to get a voicemail. You're not even going to talk to a human being. So, Congressman, thank you so very much for living up to your campaign promises and being out there. And he's one of the good guys. And he's one of the guys that just works. I'll tell you another guy, Congressman Ron Estes out of Kansas, represents the Wichita area. Same sort of a mindset. You're just a hardworking person. You went to Congress to take care of your people back in your home state, your home district. And I just have great respect for that. So anyway, people were throwing accolades our way. No, we just made calls and we broadcast, but all that to say, and here's where you guys come into this. You guys picked up the phones, and I mean, you helped make a difference, letting people know what was going on. So I just can't thank you enough, and we certainly are appreciative of the work of the local lawmakers as well. Our good buddy from Jackson, Tennessee, Frankie Lax, who alerted us to all of this, and we're just happy to do our part, which is, you know, telling you guys about it. And then you guys, you took on the charge. So all that to say, well done. Welcome to the program. We've got a jam-packed show for you today, ladies and gentlemen. Of course, following the developments over in Iran, Carl Higbee at Newsmax really cut to the chase and said what I think many people are wondering: why don't we just go ahead and nuke Iran? I mean, what are we waiting on here? Well, I don't think we're going to nuke Iran. I don't know. But apparently things are starting to ramp up a little bit. Now China says they're going to be providing Iran with weapons, to target American interests and our allies in the region. It's a mess over there. It really is. I don't see this ending anytime soon. And for better, for worse, That's just the reality of it. And I think you guys deserve at least one talk radio program that's just going to shoot straight with you. And I wish that we had, and again, I think that we have been at war with Iran since 1979, and I think we should have handled the problem in 1979. We didn't do that. And every single president from Ronald Reagan on just kicked that can down the road. And Trump got to a point where he said we can't kick it down the road anymore. There's no more road left, and we can't allow the Iranians to get nukes. And using that mindset, okay, I get it. I mean, if you're telling me, and the president has better access to, to the data than I do, the intel, right? I mean, he's not going to steer us down a bad path here. So whatever they gave Trump, it was bad enough for him to say, yeah, we're going to have to go in and we've got to stop this. Now, I just want to say something right out of the gate here. I don't want to see a nuclear cloud over an American city. I really don't. Even New York City. I don't want our country to have to endure something like that. And I don't think you do either. So whatever data was given to Trump, it was so concerning that the president said, we're going to have to go in. And I know that it was a difficult decision to make for this president because he is not a war hawk. So the president made the decision. There's a report out there that there's a lot of back and forth, and there's not a lot of agreement right now in the administration on what to do now. There is a lot of internal strife. There had been reporting out there. The White House has denied this. But in the headline from Mediaite, and I'll just share this with you, Trump exasperated as his top officials at odds over Iran war strategy. According to NBC News, and that's what Mediaite's basing their reporting on, President Trump is increasingly exasperated as the war stretches into its sixth month. Remember, it was supposed to be over, what, maximum 6 weeks, 6 months now. NBC News reporting exclusively that the president recently erupted at top national security officials amid deep divisions inside his administration over how to proceed. The report, citing a U.S. official and people familiar with the discussions, paint a picture of a divided White House. As one U.S. official put it, after all this time, there is no unity. NBC News reports that Trump exploded during a meeting with top national security officials last week over a lack of progress in Iran, yelling expletives. The report says administration officials remain divided over whether the priority should be stopping Iran's nuclear program, protecting shipping through the Strait of Hormuz, or degrading Tehran's missile and drone arsenal. Now, I want to stop right there for a moment. Very rarely do I believe the authenticity of these reports coming out of the mainstream media, and especially when they're using unnamed sources. However, I'm willing to give this story a little bit of credence. Not a whole lot, but a little bit. And here's the reason why. That makes sense, because it tells me that the president's own team is not on board with whatever the plan is. And that's why we've seen it's almost like we're hitting the gas and then slamming on the brakes, right? We bomb Iran, boom, ceasefire. Boom, we hit the gas, ceasefire again. Boom, ceasefire, boom, ceasefire. Then we have this memorandum of understanding that J.D. Vance came up with, the vice president, and I'm not quite sure the Iranians understand the memo of understanding. But there's another part of this that caught my attention, and it was the line about what is the priority. Well, my understanding was, and folks, correct me if I'm wrong here, my understanding was the only reason we were going in was to stop Iran's nuclear program. That was it, right? Regime change was not on the table. The protecting the shipping through the Strait of Hormuz was not on the table. And the degrading of the missile and drone arsenal, that was not on the table. It was always all about the nuclear program. But going back to April the 8th, the Pentagon told us they had not just degraded, but they had destroyed Iran's missile and drone arsenal, which we now know was either not accurate at the time, or it was accurate, but because of all the ceasefires, they were able to rebuild or at least restock whatever missiles and drones they needed, which would imply that either Russia or China would be helping Iran here. And that makes more sense when you realize that Iran has been very precise in their targeting of military troops and bases in the Middle East. That would infer that, and we have to infer, that China or Russia is leaking that information or giving that information to the Iranians. But again, what is the whole point of this? I don't think anybody knows. And that's why I think there is some credibility to this report. The same official warned the administration has had a series of tactical victories, but is facing a strategic defeat without any clear policy guidance or a decision about where this is going. Let me ask you a question here. Where do you think all of this is going? I mean, you're looking at what we're doing over there. We're bombing a lot of stuff. We're blowing up a lot of stuff. But what do you think I'm genuinely asking you, what do you think this is really all about? Where is all of this going? Another person close to Trump telling NBC News, the president has become increasingly discouraged by Iran's refusal to strike a deal. The president is exasperated. One ally said, I don't think he believed it was going to be this difficult to get the Iranians to agree to a deal. There was not a real strategy for how long or what they should do to get to that point. He did not intend this to be a long, drawn-out war. Now, the White House Press Secretary Caroline Leavitt came out and said this is all false. The president has a great team whom he trusts, and everyone on the team knows he's the final decision maker. She said he's not going to stand by as they break the MOU, kill our soldiers. Let me stop there. The fact that you're saying this proves we have no MOU. And I'm not sure you can negotiate with the Iranians. They want to wipe Israel off the face of the earth, and they want to wipe us off the face of the earth. They still believe that. So how can you negotiate in good faith with people who want to destroy you? How do you do that? And I think that's, again, one of the challenges the White House is facing here. And it's very possible that the Iranians, they don't want to look, and you wonder if Trump or his team came to them and said, hey, look, if you guys in your nuclear program and you do all these things, we're going to turn Tehran into a destination like Dubai. The reality is the people who control Tehran, they don't want Dubai. They don't want Tehran to become the Paris of the Middle East again. No, they want death to America. They want death to Israel. That's what those people want. And you can't negotiate with those people. So back to Carl Higbee's point, why don't we just, you know, cut to the chase and nuke them? It's a fair thought, but even then, what happens? What happens at that point? So this is going to go on for a while, I'm afraid. I hope it does not impact the midterm elections. I support the president, but the president's team, they've got to get on board here. And we knew going into all of this that there were divisions within the team. You had those who wanted to do diplomacy, and you had others who wanted to blow Iran back to the Stone Age. 901-260-5926. That is our telephone number. That's 901-260-5926. This is the Todd Stern Show.
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All right, welcome back, everybody. This is the Todd Stearns Radio Show. And the military, there have been some reporting that the military was having some shortages, some issues with supplies there in the Middle East. This is the headline from the New York Post. The U.S. military must race to rebuild its supply of munitions, mainly because we gave most of them away to the Iranians, for crying out loud, or rather the Ukrainians, for crying out loud. So anyway, that is a big problem now. You've got the war in Ukraine, the war in the Middle East, and the quantity of munitions has now become an issue that the Pentagon is addressing. This, by the way, from the New York Post, an op-ed written by Bradley Bowman and Mark Montgomery. So, by the way, one of them is a retired rear admiral, both senior directors at the Foundation for Defense of Democracies, and they lead up the air and missile defense program. So that in and of itself could also be a challenge for the nation, for the United States, if we are running short of supplies. And clearly, a lot of people thought this war really was going to last, you know, 4 to 5 weeks, and that's just not the case. What do you recommend the president do, ladies and gentlemen? Do we just do a shock and awe, drop a nuke, and be done with it? Or do we negotiate, or do we just keep the back and forth going for, you know, an eternity? 901-260-5226, our number. This is the Todd Stearns Show.

0: With SRN News, I'm Ron Taylor. Hamas has confirmed that it will disarm as part of a deal announced by President Trump that also requires Israel to end its strikes and withdraw from Gaza. It marks a potential breakthrough in ending the war, but implementation faces major challenges. Hamas also said that laying down its heavy weapons, which would come later in the process, was contingent on the creation of a Palestinian state, something Israel's current government adamantly rejects. A crisis at border in Ceuta, a Spanish territory in North Africa, has led to unsubstantiated claims about Spain's migration policies. Local officials say around 60,000 migrants have entered Ceuta from Morocco in the past 24 hours, equivalent to about 70% of the city's population. At least 57 migrants have died attempting the crossing. This is SRN News.
1: Your Weather Authority forecast. Low temperatures drop to the upper 60s and low 70s. Tomorrow it'll be another hot day with highs in the upper 80s and low 90s under partly cloudy skies. A few showers and storms are in the forecast on Sunday with highs in the upper 80s. Expect more rain overnight and throughout the day on Monday when highs will be in the mid 80s. We'll have an unsettled forecast through the remainder of the week with a daily chance of showers and storms. From the Weather Authority Storm Center, I'm meteorologist Jasmine Lomax for Talk Radio 680 WCBM.
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0: All right, so a woman goes into a dentist office, and she's dragging her kids along. I guess the kids had a dentist appointment or something. Cavities, braces, I don't know. That's irrelevant. So anyway, she's sitting down, and she sees in this, and I'm presuming here, the dentist is a Christian because he has copies of the Bible in the waiting room. And I want you to, well, before we get to that, Parker, you know, I don't know if you've been to the dentist, but it's an unnerving thing for me.
1: It's not the easiest thing in the world.
0: I would rather have open heart surgery again than have somebody, you know, pulling or yanking or doing something, you know, inside my mouth.
1: Now, I don't know if I would go that far, but when I go, I have to have the gas that makes you a little loopy to where it's just like, you kind of don't think about it.
0: The drugs.
1: Yeah.
0: You gotta get powerful stuff. You gotta have the drugs.
1: Absolutely.
0: So I would be comforted knowing that there was, you know, God's word very close by in the dentist office.
1: 100%.
0: Okay. That's what I was thinking. So anyway, this woman, and we've got the video on ToddStearns.com. You have to watch the video, but she's, what's the word I'm looking for? Mannish in her hairstyle.
1: I would agree with that.
0: Is that appropriate? Is Helen, you know, Helen, you know, she's a woman. She probably could give us better guidance. The hairstyle is more of a manly hairstyle.
1: It definitely is.
0: Right? That's what I was thinking. So she's got this clearly bleached blonde hair, and she's got this little, what is it, a faux hawk, really. I mean, it's not like a big mohawk. Or she's just basically, what little hair is there, she sort of shaped it into a point.
1: It's really unique.
0: It's unusual. So, but, and Helen, again, it's... This is not a typical lady-like haircut. I don't want to say the woman's manly, but, you know, she's man-ish.
2: Todd, I don't know if I've ever told you this, but in middle school, I had half my head shaved, so I'm not the best person to ask.
0: Okay. Really?
2: Take away the microphone.
0: Yeah, take away the microphone. Jeez, Alou. So anyway, this woman is ranting and raving. So she had just left the dentist office, and she's enraged because there are Bibles in the dentist office. Take a listen.
3: So I just went to take my kids to a new dentist, and I walk in and see Bibles on the tables everywhere. And I go to the reception counter and say, hey, what's with all the Bibles everywhere? And they said, oh, they're just there. Da, da, da. And I said, I need to cancel my appointment. I'm not playing games anymore. This is not a Christian nation. You don't need to have Bibles out everywhere in your office. Or you can, and I won't patronize it. So don't tell me that queer people are trying to shove their agenda down people's throats when everywhere I go, there's Bibles around. There's people, let me pray for you. Don't give me that. I'm done.
0: Oh, my. Wow. Talk about a potty mouth. She does need the dentist and a bar of soap, man. So I think maybe, is she saying that she's queer? Is that the whole point? Because that sort of came out of nowhere. But maybe, I guess it makes sense.
1: I guess.
0: It's all very odd. So let me make sure I understand this correctly, Parker. She's willing for the teeth of her children to rot out of their mouths because she got triggered by the Bible.
1: Correct.
0: Okay. I just want to make sure we're following the... Can you imagine the poor kids? You know, they're, what, in 10th, 11th grade, they got no teeth, and they're asking the classmates, like, wow, you're only 15 or 16. Why is it that you don't have any teeth?
4: I got triggered by the Bible.
0: They have to talk to that guy, and they got no teeth. And you're like, I'm sorry, what?
4: Mom got triggered by the Bible.
1: They might need dentures when they're in high school.
0: It's bad when you get like Everdent for Christmas. That's not good.
4: That don't bully me.
0: No, I think it's pretty funny. But you would have to listen very close. So I feel bad for the kids because they are going to suffer. They're going to have bad teeth because mommy gets triggered by the Bible. And we don't know if she's a mommy or if she, I don't know, purchased the kids, you know, on a down payment. We don't know. But she's got kids. And she may or may not be queer, but again, what does this have to do with anything? I hate to break it to the, but the reality is this. In America, it is a free country. Now, I personally believe America is a Christian nation, so I would disagree with the lady there. But the fact of the matter is that that dentist has a private practice. He owns the building. He owns the business. And if he wanted to put copies of Playboy magazine out in the front lobby, he would be well within his rights to do that, protected rights under the United States Constitution. And I'm just telling you, I don't know what's worse, to be honest with you. Is it getting a root canal, or is it having to sit next to some sort of a liberal queer chick with a faux hawk in the dentist office? I mean, at least with the root canal, they're giving you drugs. So, there you go. All right. 901-260-5926. Our telephone number, that's 901-260-5926. So Mayor Zohran Mamdani is making headlines again. The mayor announcing that he's opening up these city-run grocery stores paid for with your tax dollars, and every item is going to be about 30% less than what you would purchase at, say, Kroger or a Super Low or, you know, I don't know, Piggly Wiggly. Do they still have Winn-Dixies? I don't know. Or a Winn-Dixie if they've got them. We'll throw Publix into. Anyway, it doesn't matter. 30%. So the city is always going to undercut the privately owned grocery stores in New York City. You've got Joanne Areola, who is a New York City councilwoman, and she was on Fox Business the other day explaining why this is such a bad, bad idea. Take a listen.
5: Was to show that $70 million for five stores in one in each borough, you could buy 1 million Costco memberships for less. And it just shows you how ineffective and how much of an overspend it is for five grocery stores that we know are going to fail. In Kansas City, Missouri, back in 2018, they opened up a store just like La Marqueta, and it closed because it couldn't keep its shelves stocked. There was mass shoplifting. The produce was sour. It was not of good quality, and it closed down after they, I think the end result was they invested $29 million. Why are we following a failed model? Because this is a political showcase for Mayor Mamdani to really feed his base.
6: We've been talking all morning about why we don't have Walmarts in New York City, because they're not allowed to operate here. But if they were, Mamdani could have no cost to taxpayer, low price groceries in our city instead of spending $70 million on subsidized grocery stores. That's not going to work. Why don't we have a Walmart here?
5: Exactly. And why aren't we maybe extending food benefits that were already in place or giving money to our community-based organizations that run food pantries? They would certainly love the extra money, and they're already doing the job. Five stores, one in each borough, is not going to stop the affordability crisis nor the food insecurity crisis. But what it will do is take whatever savings they're getting at the cashier that's going to just fall onto the middle-class taxpayer.
0: Yeah, and not only that, and we had Liz Peek on yesterday talking about this as well, and she brought up a great point. I didn't even think about this, but back if you live in New York City, you're doing a lot of your grocery shopping actually at these bodegas, which are basically the local neighborhood stores. Much like if you're in Jersey, a Wawa or a 7-Eleven or something like that. So they have these, and they're all family-owned bodegas, and everybody's barely keeping their heads above water because it's so expensive to run a business in New York City. Those people are going to be especially impacted by all of this. But the broader story, and you have to look at what happened over the weekend in Chicago. We have the story at toddstearns.com, and I would urge you to go to our website and read the story about what happened in Chicago, where you had seven subsidized, and these are subsidized with your tax dollars, subsidized grocery stores that shut down in Chicago. And a lot of people are saying, hey, look, this is going to happen in New York City. Kansas City had the same problem. They only had one grocery store. They could never keep the thing stocked. And it's a mess. So what's going to happen? Well, the problem now is you've got food deserts in seven neighborhoods in Chicago as a result of all of this. And you know, another part of it, and this is really on the businesses as well. is that they're not telling you the real reason, one of the real reasons why they're having to shut down these businesses. And it has to do with crime. These predominantly Democrat neighborhoods, crime is off the charts. Shoplifting is off the charts. And a lot of these stores are suffering and are having to shut down because they just can't afford to stay open. Socialism does not work, and it has been proven over and over and over again. And the folks in New York City, you guys are going to discover the exact same problem as Ma'am Dami takes your tax money and buys up these grocery stores. All right, 901-260-5926. That is our telephone number. That's 901-260-5926. You know, I've got to tell you, this segment of the program brought to you by our friends at Newsmax. By the way, today, my last Newsmax show, and then we become a contributor. So I'm still going to hang out with them, but I got to get some rest. The TV stuff kills me. I mean, it takes hours to make my face look this good. You know, I could be doing other things during that time. So it's been a lot of fun, and we have greatly appreciated the opportunities. But today, ramping it up and looking very much forward to getting my afternoons back. Meanwhile, let me tell you about what's happening at Newsmax. Millions of Americans are making the switch. They're watching shows like Greta, Carl Higbee, Rob Schmidt, Rob Finnerty. 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
0: We're halfway through the year, but there's still plenty of time to change how you feel by the end of it. Right now in July, maybe you're feeling frustrated. It's hot, your clothes fit tighter than you'd like, and you're tired of avoiding pictures or saying, you know what, I'll start the diet next week. But imagine this, just 1 month from now, in August, you could already be sleeping better, feeling more energy during the day, and noticing that your clothes are fitting a little looser. By September, you may be looking in the mirror and seeing real changes, losing inches and pounds, going down on the scale. 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

know, we've got the video. You got to go back to the website, todstearns.com. Watch the video of the crazy lunatic queer chick at the dentist office. Just bizarre what they're up to over there. By the way, coming up a little bit later, we're going to be talking to Kyle Campbell about this California lifeguard. Have you heard this story? Been following this story? A 16-year-old lifeguard and rescued a 10-year-old on Saturday. This is over in California. And the lifeguard is now speaking out. Just a good kid. Ryder Williams is his name. And he made the rescue on Santa Cruz Beach on Saturday. And now he's sort of become like a national celebrity. So the California State Parks put out a statement on the young man's behalf. He says, I was at the waterline about 15 yards from Tower 2 making a safety contact when I looked up and saw a child about 20 yards from the tower, and he lost his footing in ankle-deep water. So then the guy radioed in and threw his radio and sunglasses at the base of the tower and jumped in and pulled the kid out, and the waves were pretty ferocious, and the water was pretty violent. So bystanders also jumped in to help, and the lifeguard yelled at them to get back to shore. I mean, the wherewithal of this 16-year-old kid is pretty impressive. So now what? President Trump is weighing in. There's talk about giving this kid a medal at the White House. So good on this young man. He jumped in and did what a 16-year-old lifeguard was supposed to do, which is save lives, even if it means putting his own life in danger. So just a good kid. The 10-year-old boy was identified by TV station KTVU as named Nathaniel. His father praised the 16-year-old's efforts. He says it was remarkable to bring him back to shore. I mean, Ryder fought the sea, and he really did. By the way, it turns out the little boy, and when you watch the videos, the videos at toddstearns.com, the kid's unconscious, the little 10-year-old, and he was limp. Even though he weighed about 100 pounds, that's dead weight. And this 16-year-old just, man, by God's grace, what a terrific story. What a terrific story. It reminds me of the great Ronald Reagan, who was a lifeguard when he was a boy growing up in Illinois. And Reagan saved many, many, many lives, and he kept track of all of them throughout his career. And he was quite the lifeguard. Hold on just one moment here. Reagan actually also, there's a story when he was governor. That's what I was checking to see. When he was governor, they were at some sort of a highfalutin fundraiser. They had a huge swimming pool there, and apparently a child during the event fell into the pool. Ronald Reagan, in his suit, jumps into the pool and saves the child from drowning. According to the Reagan Library, Reagan saved 77 lives as a lifeguard. And one of the funny stories, I was reading a paper about this, and one of the funny stories about being a lifeguard, you know, Reagan was a pretty good looking guy. I mean, he was, a Hollywood movies. He was eventually became a Hollywood movie star. But he's Parker. He kind of had, good looks. You know, he was not unpleasant to look at. And the girls loved him. And the story goes that Reagan saved many young ladies from drowning when in fact those young ladies knew how to swim. But they would fake it.

0: We are Red Eye Radio. He's Eric Cronin. I'm Gary McNamara. I was thinking of Lindy Lee, who left the Democratic Party in late 2024 and was a loyal fundraiser for them for years. Actually, was started fundraising for Trump.
1: Yeah. It's interesting because a young lady by the name of Evan Barker, there was a piece in the New York Post the other day that I bookmarked. I was a ruthless fundraiser who helped progressives infiltrate the Democratic Party until it all became unbearable. And she said, in March of 22, I realized the weight of what progressives had become, and it was unbearable. This was my last straw. And she voted for Trump in 24. And this is somebody who said in high school, she actually campaigned for Obama. She was a community organizer for Hillary Clinton in 2015. She did all these things helping, again, progressives infiltrate the Democratic Party, but it had gone too far, and in 24, and she wrote a book based on that called Nothing Left. Her name is Evan Barker, but it's really interesting to see this, because if it is happening from within, it was bound to happen, because identity politics builds this. Everybody has their own rule book now, and you don't belong. You're an oppressor. Even Mamdani, to a certain extent, is becoming an oppressor.
0: Oh, The Hill says Carville is recovering from hernia surgery.
1: Yeah. Get well soon.
2: With SRN News, I'm Ron Taylor. President Trump is at Camp David using the setting to highlight his administration's achievements. He warns of a migrant crisis in Spain, claiming it could happen in this country if Republicans lose the midterms. The president criticized Spain's government and also blames Minnesota's leadership for recent cyber attacks there. He also discusses issues like Iran, the Hamas deal, and a stalled anti-weaponization fund. The president defended those involved in the Capitol riots, saying their families have suffered. Camp David, of course, is a historic presidential retreat and has been used for diplomatic talks and relaxation since 1942. Stocks rose to the finish off of a wild July as Amazon leaped, Apple sank, and rising oil prices worsened worries about inflation. The S&P 500 climbed 0.7% Friday. The Dow added 0.5%. The Nasdaq jumped 1%. This is SRN News.
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4: Your Weather Authority forecast. Low temperatures drop to the upper 60s and low 70s. Tomorrow it'll be another hot day with highs in the upper 80s and low 90s under partly cloudy skies. A few showers and storms are in the forecast on Sunday with highs in the upper 80s. Expect more rain overnight and throughout the day on Monday when highs will be in the mid 80s. We'll have an unsettled forecast through the remainder of the week with a daily chance of showers and storms. From the Weather Authority Storm Center, I'm meteorologist Jasmine Lomax for Talk Radio 680 WCBM.
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0: With SRN News, I'm Ron Taylor. A crisis at the border in Ceuta, a Spanish territory in North Africa, has led to unsubstantiated claims about Spain's migration policies. Local officials there say around 60,000 migrants have entered Ceuta from Morocco in the past 24 hours. That's equivalent to 70% of the city's population. At least 57 migrants have died attempting this. Most migrants appear to be men, though some families with women and children have been seen. Hamas has confirmed that it will disarm as part of a deal announced by President Trump. It also requires Israel to end its strikes and withdraw from Gaza. It marks a potential breakthrough in ending the war, but implementation faces major challenges. Hamas also said that laying down its heavy weapons, which could come later in the process, was contingent on the creation of a Palestinian state, something Israel's current government rejects. This is SRN News.
1: Your Weather Authority forecast. Low temperatures drop to the upper 60s and low 70s. Tomorrow it'll be another hot day with highs in the upper 80s and low 90s under partly cloudy skies. A few showers and storms are in the forecast on Sunday with highs in the upper 80s. Expect more rain overnight and throughout the day on Monday when highs will be in the mid 80s. We'll have an unsettled forecast through the remainder of the week with a daily chance of showers and storms. From the Weather Authority Storm Center, I'm meteorologist Jasmine Lomax for Talk Radio 680 WCBM.
2: Over the next few minutes, we're going to turn our eyes to the market and how to control the uncontrollable. Brian Herbert is a financial and tax planner and a five-star wealth management award winner with ProStatus Financial right here in Maryland. 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
3: It's the consistency. 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

0: I'm Ron Tiller. President Trump appears to be backing away from a commitment to give Ukraine a license to make Patriot interceptors.
1: We have not agreed to that. We're talking about it. But it's a hard thing to give away that kind of technology.
2: The president spoke with reporters at his cabinet meeting at Camp David, contradicting an offer he made on the sidelines of the NATO summit.
1: You give that technology, they can someday turn on you. You know, that is possible.
2: Trump says he discussed the topic with Ukrainian President Volodymyr Zelensky at their White House meeting on Tuesday.
1: I spoke about Patriots. I spoke to him about Tomahawks. Spoke to him about everything. I also spoke to him about, let's get this war over with.
2: Zelensky is also urging U.S. officials to help him get permission to use Elon Musk's Starlink satellites to guide drone strikes inside Russia. I'm Jennifer King.
0: It's not good news for consumers, for U.S. oil producers.
3: ExxonMobil and Chevron warn that global supplies of diesel and other refined products will likely remain tight and lead to persistently high prices in the second half of the year as the Iran war continues to cause major energy disruptions. Both companies reported large jumps in second quarter refining profits on Friday as declining fuel stockpiles combined with curtailed exports from China and refinery outages in Russia led to higher margins.
0: Correspondent Bill Alexander. Hamas has confirmed that it will disarm as a part of a deal announced by President Trump that requires Israel to end its strikes and withdraw from Gaza. It marks a potential breakthrough in the ending of the war, but implementation faces major challenges. Hamas also said that laying down their heavy weapons would require and be contingent on the creation of a Palestinian state, something Israel's current government adamantly rejects. The Justice Department moving to dismiss a criminal case charging a former Olympian with deliberately damaging the Lincoln Memorial reflecting pool. Government lawyers said in a 20-page report refiling yesterday that it should not have been taken to case.
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0: The plan put forth by FIFA's president Gianni Infantino has led to a boycott by the 55 members of the European soccer body UEFA.
6: FIFA and its president Gianni Infantino want to create a subsidiary running its events and competitions, including the crown jewel, the Men's World Cup, a $20 billion operation that will be 20% owned by private investors. Anchor Investor, a New York investment firm created by Joshua Kushner, the younger brother of U.S. President Donald Trump's son-in-law, Jared Kushner. Another close tie between FIFA, Infantino, and the wider Trump world. Infantino has written to the 211, setting a deadline of September the 19th to accept a one-time-only offer of $20 million for each to invest.
0: Correspondent Graham Dunbar. Breaking news and analysis at townhall.com. The markets closed out of July on a very strong note yesterday.
7: Stocks rallied on Friday to close out a choppy July. The S&P 500 rose 0.7%. The Dow rose 0.5%. The Nasdaq Composite jumped 1%. Amazon surged 15.3% after delivering a stronger profit than analysts expected during its latest quarter. Apple slumped 7.4% after giving investors a disappointing revenue growth forecast. Oil prices rose and added to concerns about inflation. Treasury yields rose in the bond market amid worries about inflation potentially remaining high. Damian Troisi, New York.
0: The Trump administration announcing changes to the Community Reinvestment Act, a law that requires regulators to document how well banks do in lending to low to middle income neighborhoods. One change would reduce the number of banks required to fully comply with the law. More on these stories at townhall.com. I'm Ron Taylor.
8: Weather Authority forecast. Temperatures drop to the upper 60s and low 70s. Tomorrow, highs will rise to the upper 80s and low 90s under partly cloudy skies. We reach the upper 80s on Sunday with a few storms in the forecast in the afternoon. We'll have a better chance of rain overnight and into Monday. From the Weather Authority Storm Center, I'm meteorologist Jasmine Lomax for Talk Radio 680 WCBM.
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3: 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On this program, my message is different from what you normally hear on financial planning shows, largely because our concepts are different. Our emphasis is on preservation of your principal participation in market gains and a lifetime of income that you cannot outlive. Our planning prepares you for a retirement you can count on. This is what we do to ensure your hard-earned money is 100% safe from any and all market losses. We stay away from stocks, bonds, mutual funds, and variable annuities. You see, when you suffer a loss in the market, or even a small loss, you have two problems. First, when an investment loses value, that lost value is just one problem. The second problem is the time it actually takes you to make back that loss. 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Autopilot investing is critical to retirement success because you never know when the market is going to crash or we are about to sink lower. I don't know. You don't know. And for sure your broker doesn't know if he knew when the market was going to turn around. He would have known when to take you out of the market. Of course, a bear market could last for years. Can you really afford to wait several years or more after that just to break even? That's if you can ever get back to even. When we look at losing money in the market, it's more than just the value of the funds lost. It's also the element of time. And no one can place a value on that. The older we get, the more valuable the time is, simply because we just don't have the same amount of time left to live. That's what we address in our no market risk strategies, and here's how we address it. If you're never in a position to lose money, you don't have to spend time trying to make back your losses. This is just one of the strategies we embrace for our clients. Our clients never lose any of their principal due to market loss. Our clients' money is contractually guaranteed to never participate in market declines, only market gains. Some of our contracts even have lifetime income accounts that guarantee compounded annual growth of up to 7% and also guarantee that you will never outlive your money. These gains are locked in and will never experience a loss due to market declines, and they always grow tax-deferred because taxes are another enemy of growth, causing losses to your account. Warren Buffett, one of the richest men in America, says there are two rules that every investor should live by. The first rule is to never lose your money. The second rule is to never forget the first rule. Losses of any kind are not allowed in our retirement preservation strategies with our no-market risk plans. You have the opportunity to gain when the market gains, but you do not lose when the market goes down. In fact, I can show you the possibility of gaining even during a losing market. You can never lose due to market losses. And this is guaranteed by multi-billion dollar, highly rated companies. So after a down market, you never have to take even more risk because you never had taken a loss in the first place. Once the market starts going up again, you get a nice portion of the gains. We have clients who have account balances that are 50% higher than they would have been if they had left their money in the market. It doesn't matter if 50% of your account equals $1 million or $50,000. It's still money you cannot afford to lose. It's important to remember that making money is not trying to get back to even. It's gaining while never losing money in the first place. We have penalty-free exits and tax-free rollover strategies to maximize your gains and remove risk of loss. 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
3: 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Someone is available to answer your calls now or any day of the week. It is possible to participate in the upside of the market and be 100% protected from market declines. I have products with contracts that guarantees that you will never see a loss because of a market decline and never experience any more guaranteed losses due to higher broker fees and charges. Also, I can show you how you can achieve annual compounded growth of up to 7% or more in a lifetime income account. If you could convert some of your current retirement savings into something that would never lose value in the marketplace and still realize gains from the market, would this be of interest to you? Is your money currently in the market? Are you happy with the huge amount of risk that you're taking? 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Especially now. 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They're more concerned about getting your money into a brokerage account or variable annuities, so they can start charging you their high fees year after year. I believe it's my responsibility to keep fees and commission from eating away at your hard-earned money. Sure, I have to make some money, but I make my money from the financial companies that I represent. You will not be charged a fee by me, and you will not be charged a transaction fee by these companies. It's so important to keep your money safe from market losses and not let it get lost to fees and charges. Even a so-called small recurring fee of 1 to 2% in a retirement account can cost you up to one-third of the money you could have earned over time. That's because you're not only losing the fee year after year, but you're also losing the interest that that fee would have made if it had stayed in your retirement account. Fees destroy the miracle of compounding. You cannot afford to ever lose. You cannot afford to ever go backwards. If a fee helps you make money, that's one thing. But when a fee is charged, even when you lose money, how does that make you feel? Most people don't even know about the fees and charges that are on their accounts. I have seen accounts that have 3 to 4% taken out each and every year. No matter which way the market goes, I'm here to tell you that there's a better way. And if you'd like a lifetime income account that isn't wasted away by fees, that comes with upfront bonuses of up to 8% that will never show any losses, no matter how far the market falls, and has a minimum guaranteed growth of up to 7% for up to 20 years. 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
3: 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Now we're talking today about equity-protected accounts. What if you could lock in all the gains you have had over the years? If you were able to roll back the clock and put your money into one of our no market risk strategies, we could have guaranteed that your market gain participation would have been locked in so that your account would show gains, never losses. I'm not talking about making you rich here. If you were at or nearing retirement, Thoughts of striking it rich in the stock market should be the farthest thing from your mind. I am talking about gain and retain. Building up your retirement in a predictable and dependable method that provides you with retirement money you can never outlive. Through our no market risk planning strategies, sometimes it doesn't register with my clients until they see their statement. They can see they're not taking losses when the market is down. I get calls from my clients all the time, and they are still in shock. How their money is safe from market risk and growing, and all their friends still in the market are on the edge of financial ruin and living in stress, not knowing what is going to happen next. Our clients aren't afraid to listen to the financial news on TV or see the headlines on the newsstands when they wake up in the morning. They don't have to run to the TV to see what is happening in the stock market. They understand that our strategy gives them safety and peace of mind, and then when they get their returns and see the gains, in spite of the fact that it was a volatile year, and they see they had gains that were 2 to 3 times better than what they were getting in their CDs. They get very excited when these clients get their statements. They call me and say, "The market is going down, but I haven't lost anything, right?" And I always enjoy telling them that's exactly right. That's when the light bulb goes on and they can clearly see that their gains are locked in and they don't have to worry about market declines and that this is all done in complete safety from market volatility. Our prime directive, and it should be yours, is to always keep your money safe from market loss and always keep your money growing. 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I think you'll agree that this will help improve your average portfolio's return without any market risk. People ask me all the time if this is so good, why isn't everyone doing it? Actually, millions of Americans have well over $1 trillion dedicated to guaranteed no market risk and lifetime income strategies. When someone knows about the details of these strategies and how they work, they have a hard time not getting excited. It's just that most people don't know about them. Your typical broker doesn't want you to know about these products because they cannot make huge fees on them. Brokers even make their fees if you are losing money. And with these accounts, they cannot line their coats with your money, so there's no incentive for them to offer these products. Brokers might tell you they offer strategies that avoid market risk, but when you look closely, you will see high fees and risk to your principal investment. Most brokers will tell you that no market risk strategies are not good for you. What they're really saying is that they don't have high fees that pay the commissions your broker wants. The truth is that no retirement account is appropriate for everybody, but for a significant number of people at or near retirement, these products can keep money meant for retirement safe from market loss while participating in market gains. You make money when the market's up, and you lose nothing when the market is down. 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
3: Hello, and thank you for joining me on Safe Money and Income Radio. Here's a question I'd like to ask you. How much of your money is currently in the market? All of it? 50%? 80%? Did you make a conscious decision to have that particular percentage exposed to market risk? Or did it sort of just happen? Why am I asking? As I've said before, the markets go up and the markets go down. How much of your life savings is exposed to market risk is a very important consideration. That is why I strongly encourage everyone to think of their money in terms of red money and green money. Those terms may sound funny, but I believe they will help us understand a very important concept. Let me explain. Red money is money that we are willing to expose to market risk in hopes of a higher return. We accept the possibility of losses, even significant losses, in hopes of greater gains. Red money is exposed to upside and downside market risk. Green money is about safety and security. With green money, we are not willing to accept the risk of losses. So we are willing to accept a lower return in exchange for green money that does not have downside market risk. So if red money is exposed to upside and downside market risk, and green money has only upside market potential, which one is better? Well, that's probably the wrong question to be asking, because neither one is inherently good or bad. It all depends. The very important questions we should ask ourselves are, what percentage of my money should be in red money? What percentage of my money should be in green money? If you are at or near retirement, you should ask yourself if any of your money should be in red money. Can you afford to lose any of your retirement funds? Would you rather take two steps forward and three steps back? Or just take one step at a time and never take a step back? If you'd like to learn how to step forward and never backward, call for our Safe Money and Income book and Safe Money and Income Information Kit that could change your financial life for the better. Our number is 844-337-SAFE. That's 844-337-7233. There is no cost or obligation. Red money is good for the young and the rich. The young have time on their side and can afford to lose money in the hopes that they will make it back in the future. The rich can afford to at least lose some of their money and still live comfortably. By rich, I mean those people who have adequate green money to guarantee they will always have the income they need and never outlive it, and still have money left over for red money. If you are at or near retirement, you should definitely be in the green, which is money that cannot be lost due to market declines. Many people believe that all retirement money should be green money. Personally, I think that makes a lot of sense. Many people I work with, regardless of age, want 100% green money because they know they can have upside market participation without accepting any downside market risk. Isn't it time for you to go green with your retirement? 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That's 844-337-7233. 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How about that? 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That's 844-337-7233, and we'll arrange to show you how it works. 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
3: Hello, and thank you for joining me on Safe Money and Income Radio. One of the first things we learn in life is our ABCs. We start with A, go to B, and C is always after B. In the English language, the order of ABC never changes. Unfortunately, many people approaching or in retirement apply the same sequence of letters to their investments. For example, you might say, my retirement accounts were at point A, now they're at point B, so obviously they are going to eventually be at point C. Let's explain this in numbers instead of letters. You might be saying, my retirement account had a value of 100,000. Now it has a value of 200,000. Since it doubled from point A to point B, it will obviously grow to $400,000 at point C. This is all speculation, of course, but what if you were able to guarantee your ABCs? 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That's 844-337-7233. Let's go back to our example. Your retirement account was at point A. Then it grew to point B. So obviously, if you draw a line from point A to point B, your retirement account will continue to grow on the same path to point C. We see this train of thought over and over again as we look at the history of investments. Point A, the beginning of the tech boom in 1995. Point B, the top of the tech boom in 2000, and yet so many people bought or held on to stocks at point B, expecting the stocks would continue to grow to point C. Here is another example, point A at the start of the housing price bubble around 1995, point B, the top of the housing bubble in 2006, yet people were still buying houses like mad just before the housing bubble crashed, expecting that they would continue to rise to point C. What crashes next? Precious metals? National debt? The stock market again? Who knows? All you can know is that just because your retirement account grew from point A to point B doesn't mean it is going to grow to point C. In fact, point C might be lower than point A if you're not careful. Wouldn't you rather have planning based on guarantees instead of assumptions? If you'd like to learn more, call for our free Safe Money and Income book and Safe Money and Income information kit. 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That's 844-337-7233. There is no cost or obligation when it comes to drawing conclusions about your retirement accounts. The process of thinking that just because my account started at point A, then grew to point B, so obviously it is going to continue to grow to some fictitious point C, has been proven to be a delusional concept. Just like all delusions, there is a clinical name for it. It is called the appeal to probability. The appeal to probability is defined as the assumption that something will happen because it can happen. Could housing prices continue to rise after 2006? It's possible. The problem is that many investors take what is possible, and they start to believe it is probable or worse yet, a certainty, adding fuel to the fire. There are plenty of people that contribute to this appeal to probability. Just watch the financial news on cable. When the market goes up, You can literally feel the energy coming from the talking heads on your TV. They are so excited and happy when the market goes up just 100 points in a day. It makes no sense. What does one day have to do with anything? How is one day of stock market gains going to help you guarantee that you won't run out of money before you die? Everyone is jumping for joy about something that doesn't mean anything all too often. One day of stock market gains, it's like a sugar rush after eating a candy bar. Lots of energy for a while, but in a couple of hours, there's going to be a crash. Wouldn't you rather count on guarantees than assumptions? 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Once again, our number is 844-337-SAFE. That's 844-337-7233. The appeal to probability when applied to games of chance is called a gambler's fallacy. Gamblers believe that because there is the possibility of winning for everyone, that it is probably because they will be the one that wins. After all, if a gambler didn't think his odds were better than everyone else, he would never bet on the stock market during the critical years of your retirement, could also be called a gambler's fallacy. You know your fellow retirees are losing money, yet you think somehow it will be different for you? I mean, no insult here, but investing your money in variable products during your retirement is gambling. And unless you are extremely wealthy, you have to ask yourself if you can afford to come up a loser. Did you know that if your retirement account declines by 25% this year, it would need to grow by 33% the following year just to break even? If it declined by 33%, it would need to grow by 50% the following year to get your money back. If it declined by 50%, your retirement account would need to grow by 100% the following year, just to tread water. Why live through the stress of losses and wondering if you will live long enough to get your money back? Why live with risk when you can retire off of guarantees? 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
3: Hello, and thank you for joining me on Safe Money and Income Radio. Do you know what the definition of insanity is? According to Albert Einstein, it's doing the same thing over and over again, expecting different results. From the moment you started investing, probably fresh out of high school or college, it became very apparent to you that the market goes up and the market goes down. You have seen over and over again that every few years the market crashes, and sometimes it crashes hard for most of your life. You didn't really care. In fact, if you're like me, I wanted the market to crash back in my younger years. Why? Because it was a buying opportunity. 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Things are different now. The closer I get to retirement, the less cavalier I get towards my retirement money. The more I realize that I have very little or no time to recover from major market corrections. Corruption, uncertainty, and ups and downs of the market have not gone away. Give me a call anytime at 844-337-SAFE. That's 844-337-7233. 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Your lifetime income account would be guaranteed to more than double. Does this sound different than what you were being told by the financial shows and the brokers? It is because we keep you from doing something insane with your retirement. 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The truth is that nothing has changed. Your portfolio was at risk when you were 25 years old, just as much as it is now. So what's the difference? Your age? 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You were doing the same thing over and over again, expecting different results. The results will not be different. Your investments will go up and your investments will crash. What is different is that now it can happen when you are at or near retirement. If you are at or near retirement, it is time to stop the insanity and look at an option that is appropriate for retirement goals. Give me a call anytime at 844-337-SAFE. That's 844-337-7233.

0: Here is something crazy. Have you ever heard of something called a financial illustration? You probably have and just don't know it. When you go and see a financial planner that is in the business of risking your money, they might use their computer software to run examples of what could happen to your money. Sometimes these examples are based on historical data, and sometimes they are flat out hysterical. I had a client the other day that showed me an illustration from their broker that demonstrated what would happen to their money if it continued to grow over the next 10 years at 12% compounded growth. Where do financial planners get the nerve to even print that on paper? What is even crazier is that I have never seen an illustration from one of those brokers that shows what happens to a client's money if they wake up one day and 50% of it is gone. Why not? Could that happen? You bet it can. And in fact, some of you today might be in that very situation. Give me a call anytime at 844-337-SAFE. 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Today we have talked about the insane things you can do with your retirement. One is taking risks like you did when you were younger, and the other is believing hypothetical illustrative results from your broker. Why do they call it a hypothetical illustration? Because it is not real. The one thing all hypothetical illustrations have in common is that none of them are true. Yet for some reason, I guess it's human nature. People want to believe them. You want to believe that the 12% growth that some financial professionals illustrate will happen. Like I said before, here's what you should do. Ask your broker to make a report of every client he has and show you how much money he's made or lost for those clients. If you take all of his clients and he averaged that at least 5% growth after deducting all fees for the last 10 years, then they are a keeper. Chances are that after fees, commission, and market losses, there would not be a report he would want to provide you. The types of products he sells take fees and commissions directly out of your money. He is also not allowed, in most cases, to even offer the products that I work with, because they provide too many benefits and guarantees and don't provide ongoing year-after-year commissions. Most importantly, and probably the biggest reason, it is not his fault for failing to provide you with the results you want, is because he is trying to make a retirement plan that is invested in risky investments, do something that he has no control over. You should know that your financial professional has no clue what's going to happen to your money when he puts it at risk. Don't let him pretend he does. The only thing that is certain is that he will make commissions, even if you lose money. Call us now for an honest evaluation of your situation, and let us show you how to take the I don't know out of your retirement. Our number is 844-337-SAFE. That's 844-337-7233. 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
3: 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Incorrect party ballots mailed to hundreds of thousands of voters. Duplicate ballots to send more than 100 voters on June the 12th. Printing errors affecting thousands of voters now in Anne Arundel County. And now, of course, the specimen ballots in Prince George's County. The election experts are saying there's no evidence. But again, it does undermine the confidence in the entire system.
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0: this hour from Town Hall. I'm Ron Taylor. President Trump was asked about a scrapped $1.7 billion fund he wants that raised red flags among some Republicans.
1: The fund is for allies of the president who feel they have been wronged by the Justice Department, mostly people involved in the 2021 Capitol riot. At his cabinet meeting, the president said,
2: "Right is dead."
1: President says families have been ruined. Some people committed suicide.
2: People that were very successful that wanted to go to a rally or an event and ended up spending the rest of their lives in horror.
1: John Cornyn of Texas and Tom Tillis of North Carolina, both on the Senate Judiciary Committee, say they won't support Todd Blanche's nomination for Attorney General until they see a promise in writing the anti-weaponization fund is indeed dead.
0: Correspondent Ed Donahue. A pilot survives a military jet crash in California.
3: The U.S. Marine Corps says a pilot is in stable condition after ejecting from a military jet that crashed near Miramar Air Base near San Diego. The F-35B stealth fighter went down in a field. Video showed a plume of black smoke surrounded by flame-retardant foam, along with military vehicles and firefighters at the scene spraying down the smoking wreckage. Wade Lott says he saw the crash from his truck as he drove to work at a local concrete company. Lott says he saw two jets descending toward the runway, and the first landed without incident, but the second jet began slowing down almost as if it were trying to hover. Lott says the pilot ejected and the parachute deployed just in time as the jet plowed into the runway right next to another plane.
0: Correspondent Jennifer King reporting. A crisis at the border in Ceuta, which is a Spanish territory in North Africa, led to unsubstantiated claims about Spain's migration policies. Local officials now say around 60,000 migrants have entered Ceuta from Morocco in the past 24 hours. At least 67 migrants have died. News and analysis at townhall.com.
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0: Doctors are learning more about the arrival of a devastating disease in America.
8: New research says ancient mummy DNA provides firm evidence that European colonization brought smallpox to the Americas. The deadly disease struck Asia and Europe and eventually spread to the Americas, where it killed millions and devastated indigenous populations. Researchers found evidence of smallpox infection from two mummified individuals in South America, dating them back to the 16th century. Jason Walker reporting.
0: A man whose slain brother led one of Mexico's most powerful and violent drug cartels pleaded guilty Friday in Washington to conspiring to traffic cocaine and methamphetamine into the U.S. Antonio Cervantes worked for cartels with his brother Nemesio, the drug lord known as El Mencho. Breaking news and analysis at townhall.com.
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6: forecast. Temperatures drop to the upper 60s and low 70s. Tomorrow, highs will rise to the upper 80s and low 90s under partly cloudy skies. We reach the upper 80s on Sunday with a few storms in the forecast in the afternoon. We'll have a better chance of rain overnight and into Monday. From the Weather Authority Storm Center, I'm meteorologist Jasmine Lomax for Talk Radio 680 WCBM.
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0: Hey, good morning, everybody. Alan Ellis here. This is the Outdoorsman Radio Show. We talk about fishing, hunting, and the great outdoors. We leave politics behind for the most part, but we'll cover certain rules and laws and regulations that affect us as hunters and maybe things that happen around the country. But primarily, we stick to Maryland, and we stick to stories about fishing and hunting and upcoming events and things like that. We are brought to you by a number of sponsors all across Maryland and Pennsylvania. Nobody in Delaware yet, but maybe soon. So, and we are also brought to you for the next few months by a company from wherever they are. I don't know where Hawk Optics is, but Hawk Optics, I think they're in Ohio, but I'm not sure, who is going to be talking about their scopes, their rifle scopes, or crossbow scopes, or shotgun, muzzleloader, straight wall cartridge scopes, and we'll be talking about that shortly. And we have two new sponsors today who have come back from last January during the hunting season. We have a sponsorship from a company called Welsh Mountain, who manufactures apple cracker, deer feed, and other things, great minerals, which I've been using and telling you about all spring, called Rack RX 365. Of course, we've got, you know, our regular sponsors, Backyard Billy's, and we've got Madonna Seafood up there, and some of the other crab houses and places where you can get great seafood here on the shore and elsewhere. So we're going to talk about that. We're going to talk about the rockfish season being closed, the upcoming hunting season, and talk to you about whatever you want to talk about. You're running the show, okay? You are running the show. Our listeners are running the show today. It's a topic of your choice. Whatever you'd like to talk about, bring it up. We'll talk about it. We're also giving away some fishing tackle. Excuse me. From High Tide Lures at and Tackle Box Tim Sherman. This will be a striped bass package at the end of the month for when rockfish season comes back in the 1st of September. So we're looking forward to talking about that. You can enter that contest simply by calling the show here at 410-922-6680. That's 410-WCBM-680 if you can't remember the numbers. Just remember the call letters of the station and the location on your dial. I guess there's still a dial. I'm not sure. Digital location, 680. 410-922-6680, WCBM-680. Leave your name and number with Aaron, and Aaron will record that. Make sure you give us an accurate phone number. He will record that, and at the end of the month, somebody will win. How's that? So let's hear about, I'm ready if you're ready, Aaron. Let's hear about, at least, one of the rifle scopes that, Hawk is gonna be talking about here. Give me a second. And go when you're ready, buddy.
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0: 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So that'll be installed. If you win a muzzleloader, that scope will be installed for you. How about that? All right, here we are at 410 WCBM 680, 410-922-6680 is our phone number. Let's see. Okay, all right. Coming up September 14th, 2026, the Talisman Therapeutic Riding Rockfish Rodeo Fishing Tournament and Crab Feast. 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I'll send you the information. It's talismantherapeuticriding.net for if you want to reach out that way. 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There we go. All right. Anybody online there, Mr. Aaron?
2: Yes, we have Mike in Pasadena on hold.
0: Mike in Pasadena. How are things in Pasadena today, Mike?
3: Good. How are you, bud?
0: I'm good, man. What's going
3: on? Nothing much. Just calling to get the contest last minute, as usual.
0: Last minute? You're actually the first one up for August.
3: Oh, that's, it's a new one.
0: New one, yeah.
3: Oh, okay.
0: No, we'll try to clear it up for you here, buddy, before the end of the show. It's a new contest for September.
3: Oh, okay.
0: For August, the end of August. I'm just messing with you. end of August, we're going to be drawing a winner. So.
3: Sounds good, buddy. Love the show, man.
0: Well, I appreciate it. Well, anything else on your mind? You've been out fishing, hunting, getting ready to go hunting, getting ready to go fishing, crabbing, doing any of that stuff?
3: Did some crabbing a couple weeks ago. I hear they're getting hot and heavy now.
0: That's, oh my gosh. So, I think they were Chester River crabs. We had crabs for a birthday celebration on Sunday for my sister-in-law. Extra, extra large. I mean, jumbos plus. I have never seen a bushel of crabs in one place this big. I'm telling you, these are monsters. And I'm hearing that they're catching big crabs all over. So all of a sudden, it was just like a switch. Boom, big crabs.
3: Yeah, that's what I heard.
0: So I don't know where it all came from, whether it came on the moon or not, but, you know, the buck moon was on the 29th, but, you know, crabs don't always just shed right on the full moon. They shed all season long, so but it just happened that all these big crabs are showing up, which is great.
3: Yeah. Yeah, it's good, man.
0: Expensive.
3: Yeah.
0: Expensive. They're like $500, $550 a bushel, but you know what? You just want to buy a, I can't eat a dozen jumbos. I mean, I'm telling you, they were good. I think I ate maybe five, six.
3: That's good.
0: Of course, they fill you up with, they fill you up with other food before that, you know.
3: Yeah, right. Right.
0: But no, they were fantastic, and thanks to my brother-in-law Chuck for putting on that little celebration. So, and congratulations.
3: Good deal, man. I'm glad everything's good, buddy.
0: Oh, yeah, but just, I just work. I mean, I just work. I feel like the tri-state rambling man, you know, Waylon Jennings.
3: Gotcha.
0: Yeah, Delaware, Pennsylvania, Maryland, I'm all over the place, so.
3: That's another thing. You always play some great music, my man.
0: Oh, I appreciate that. Thank you. We'll try. Maybe we need to wake somebody up there, Aaron. Maybe a little Muleskin or Blues by Dolly. What do you think?
3: There you go.
2: Good.
3: There's not many of the old school country guys left, man.
0: No, you're right. You're right. So I'm inspired when I listen to Willie's Roadhouse on Sirius XM.
3: That's my station.
0: There you go. Yep, they're all the classics on there, man.
3: You bet.
0: All right, buddy. Thanks for the call, Mike.
3: All right, Al. Take care.
0: Nice talking to you. Take care. All right. 410 WCBM 680, 410-922-6680 is our phone number. How about that? That's great. Hey, you put it off long enough. Now, look, summer's halfway over. 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

0: them up. That'll wake them up. How about that? All right. Striped bass season is closed. It's beginning today till September 1. It is not only just can't fish for them, you can't target them, okay? Department of Natural Resources, Ryan, Maryland Recreational Anglers are targeting striped bass in Chesapeake Bay. Its tidal tributaries is prohibited from August 1st through August 31st. No live lining, no eeling, okay? Not much bucktail and not much surface stuff. So you got to go after other things. You got to go after blue catch. You got to go after blue fish. With the water temperatures, you can do a little light tackle trolling, maybe get a couple Spanish mackerel. I don't know if they've shown up yet or not. In Lower Bay, you can go after some cobia. Up here, you got catfish. I'm looking forward to a catfish trip with Captain Jeff Pop this month sometime. So we'd like to do that. And then, like I said, there's other things out there, but just cannot target those old striped bass, that's for sure. So don't want to do that, don't want to get in trouble. And then if you want to read the news release, I can send it to you if you want, but you know, they reiterate that environmental factors are contributing to poor striped bass spawning success. The summer closure offers more important protection for Maryland state fish, first implemented in 2020. It aims to support the resident stock of striped bass and to decrease overall mortality. Recreational dead discards, when a fish dies after being caught and returned to the water, accounted for 21% of the total fishing-related striped bass deaths in the bay in the most recent stock assessment in 2022. 21%. One out of five deaths for striped bass, and that includes harvest. I mean, that includes recreational harvest, commercial harvest. 21% of all deaths of all striped bass occur when recreational anglers catch and release striped bass. Now, you know, not your fault all the time, because they can be undersized or oversized, you know, outside that slot limit. Almost used an adjective on that. But I didn't. So that's how that goes. The remaining portions of fishing-related mortality to other sectors were 44% recreational harvest. So that's 65% of the deaths in Chesapeake Bay, 44% of recreational harvest, which means you take fish home. That's not a bad thing. The 21% dead discard is a bad thing. 31% of striped bass mortality is commercial harvest, which is fine. We're using them. And only 4% commercial dead discards. Who's hurting the fish? In addition to the closures, Maryland DNR has introduced other initiatives to reduce dead discards while the season is ongoing. These include requiring circle hooks when targeting striped bass, encouraging anglers to follow striped bass summer fishery advisory forecast, which advises red flag conditions when fishing for striped bass should be avoided, which was, in my personal opinion, most of the month of July. Do we need to look at archival temperature records in Maryland to see when the hottest weather is in the state? Is it July or is it August? Is it August? Is it July? You know, they decided on August. I don't know. We're going to continue to have warm weather in August. Don't get me wrong. And hot weather. Will it be as hot as it was in July? Don't know. Don't know how you can predict that. Let me know if you do. Oh, boy. Do you know how they predict the percentage of rain in a forecast? Does anybody know? Let me explain. So when you hear a weather report and it says 43% chance of showers today, where do they get that number from? How do they know? What they've done is they've taken all the records from the past with all those same environmental conditions, with all, you know, pressure, the wind, all that stuff. They calculate how many days they've had that scenario and what percentage of those days have had rain. So if you've got east wind, you've got high humidity, you've got high temperatures, and you've had that, you know, as long as we've been forecasting weather, if you've got decades of research, they look at those numbers, they average them all together, and they go, yep, well, on conditions like this, 43% of the time, we get rain. And, you know, 43% of the time we get thunderstorm. And that's how they predict that. Didn't know if you knew. But I'm not a weather forecaster, and I don't play one on the radio, but I do know stuff. 410 WCBM 680, 410-922-6680 is our phone number. Going up to the Trappers event today, Bucks, Bears, Stags will be there. Chuck Wilcox will be there. He went up last night, and I don't know if he went to Crab Feast or not, but he went there to measure today. So he'll be there starting about 9 o'clock. Anybody in the middle part of the state that needs to get their deer measured, their bear measured, their sick of deer measured by the August 31st deadline, now would be the time to show up there in Boonesboro, 7313 Sharpsburg Pike. For Bucks, Bears, Stags. And we had two measuring events last weekend, one in Frostburg. Chuck was there. He measured, I think, 9 deer. 7 of them made it to the book, including a number 3, a new number 3 Sika deer. I mean, this thing was a monster, absolute monster. Imagine the third largest Sika deer ever put in the record books in Maryland. How big that would have to be. Good grief. And then John Melvin measured at Delmarva Sporting Clays. He measured 19 deer by himself. That in itself was an accomplishment. 17 made the book. Several whitetails, mostly Sika deer, and some big ones too. So we had two great events. We put 24 new animals in the record book, and my guys have been measuring all week. I will tell you, Bob Newton took two trips to Southern Maryland. He has been speaking with the widows of the survivors of the DC crash, if you remember. Was it December a year ago or so? The military helicopter and the commercial airliner collided. One was taken off, one was coming in. Well, there were 7 fellows that were on a duck hunting trip that were on that plane from Southern Maryland. They all knew each other. They were all friends. They were all hunters. And Bobby has been going down and talking to the widows and the kids and the brothers and survivors and all that type of thing, and been measuring up deer for these guys. And if you go on Bucks, Bears, Stags Facebook page, you will see some of these deer from their children, from the victims. And that is going to be a very special section in the upcoming record book, which will be out in probably October, November, early November. So take a look at that Facebook page, Bucks, Bears, Stags, which is the name of the organization that records, is the official record keeper for Maryland Big Game. And It is something. And we've got a couple of those in the upcoming Maryland Hunting Quarterly, which comes out, let's see, we're printed yesterday. We're going to the bindery on Monday, so we will be starting to deliver on Tuesday. Very excited about our new printer, and very excited about this giant Maryland Hunting Quarterly, 72 pages, same size as the Maryland Loves Crabs. That's going to be going out to about 120 locations in the tri-state area here shortly. So keep your eye on your local sporting goods store, your deer processor, your taxidermist, and other places, equipment, machinery people, and all that. You'll be able to pick up a copy of that, and we hope you do, and respond to the folks that are advertising in that publication as well. All right. I'm just prattling here because nobody's calling, right there, Aaron?
1: Not right now. Waiting for our next one.
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0: Yep, Palma, weapons of mass destruction. I got a few of them here for sure. All right. Mark in Delaware, how are you, sir?
1: I'm doing great. How are you doing?
0: Doing all right. What's going on?
1: Well, I'm calling about two things that are related to the outdoors. Last week, you had a caller who had been suffering from a sinus infection.
0: Yeah, that was Tackle Box Tim. Mm-hmm.
1: Yeah. I have some advice for me, sinus infections, and this relates to being outdoors and all the pollen and all the other allergens that you pick up in the field. After suffering, you don't want to know the whole story. Here's the solution. The solution is irrigation. Mm-hmm. And this works for many people, including me. One is using what's called a neti, N-E-T-I pot.
0: A neti pot, yep.
1: And it's a saline and sodium bicarbonate solution.
0: Right.
1: And it's disgusting.
0: I'm sure.
1: It's a horrible mess. But after you get over that, it provides great relief. It really works. And if you don't want to use that, there's a commercial product. It's an aerosol. One name is
0: you can say
1: simply saline, and you spray it in, and it's not as bad. But it really the permanent solution is surgery. And if you qualify for that, it's called a septoplasty. And I finally, after decades of suffering, I had that done, and it was day and night.
0: Really?
1: Oh, my God, what a difference. It's corrected the problem.
0: Yeah.
1: And the other, that's issue number one. The second outdoor issue is about, of all things, insurance. When you go out in the field with a gun, with a bow and arrow, with anything, things can happen. And
0: absolutely.
1: You try to be so careful, and you try to be safe. You know what your target is. You know what's behind your target.
0: Right.
1: You're gonna have your finger on the trigger in case you stumble. You don't pull it up into a blind with a rope. I mean, you know what can go on better than anybody.
0: Right.
1: And the point of all the preamble is, for what is really not a whole lot of money, you can get an insurance policy called an umbrella insurance policy. And for most people, it's affordable, and it can provide coverage over and above your normal insurance, whether that's household, auto, you name it. Bill Clinton used his, I think, a State Farm umbrella policy when he had some legal problems with a young woman. You name it.
0: Mm-hmm.
1: And so those are the two issues. You don't have to suffer chronic.
0: Well, I'd love to have a sponsor that sells, sportsman's insurance. There's companies out there that specialize in, if you're a hunting guide and you've got clients, there's companies that, the same basic policy. If you have a sporting clays range, if you have a hunting club that, you got membership. I mean, there's all kinds of insurance out there that a lot of people ignore. I mean, everybody goes, I want to get my guns insured and join one of the organizations that, offers policies to insure your firearms. But what about yourself in the field? I agree with you. That umbrella policy is a great idea. Yeah. I can't get it for the business, but I can get it for personal.
1: Yes. And the insurance companies are missing out on a wonderful opportunity because you have an established base of listeners who have this interest. The one thing we all share in common. I mean, years ago when we went, you were kind enough to organize, and my God, what an one amount of effort you and Robin put into those dinners.
0: Oh, yeah.
1: At Martin's, forever, hundreds and hundreds of people. And, yeah. And all the vendors, that didn't happen by itself.
0: Nope.
1: And, yeah, these people should definitely be sponsoring your show, because one thing everybody in that room had in common, we all loved the outdoors.
0: That's right.
1: And things happen. So that's what I called about.
0: I appreciate that. Thank you very much, and that might give me a new avenue to look to. At one time we had a guy in Glen Burnie or down that way that specialized in that. He used to advertise in the magazine, but then I don't know what happened. But you know, it's a great place to pursue. Thank you.
1: Yeah. Okay.
0: Well, look, stay cool, buddy, and I'm glad you got that permanent solution to that problem, that ongoing, lifelong problem. So.
1: Yeah. Thank you. It was terrible. It was just an unhealthy lifestyle, and finally I found a doctor, and bang, she was wonderful. I'd recommend her, except that she left Hopkins and moved to someplace in Seattle.
0: Oh no.
1: The rotation.
0: I got you, bud. All right. Well, thank you so much.
1: You bet. Have a great week.
0: You do the same, Mark. I appreciate it. Take care. Bye-bye.
1: Sure.
0: All right. Who'd you say is on the line?
2: Mark in Bel Air.
0: Mark in Bel Air. Good morning, Mark in Bel Air. How are you this morning?
3: Hey, I'm fine. How are you, Alan?
0: I'm good. What's going on?
3: I wanted to pick your brain. I've had fishing down at the Target ship on my bucket list for a couple of years now and just never made it. And I've heard you talking about it, so I have every intention of going next weekend. And I just wanted to see, you know, how you fish it. Do you fish right up against the boat, one end better than the other? What kind of bait do you use?
0: You know, that deal right there, I'm gonna go to my 35-year-old advice and say fish swim. All you can do is put out your bait, and I would certainly think about some kind of live bait down there, for the cobia, if that's what you're going for. You know, you're not targeting striped bass, but that's gotta be a tough situation to prove. If you were down there and had, you were live line and spot or eels or something like that, but that's going to be your best bait, to be honest with you. I don't think there's any restrictions on targeting cobia, you know, just as long as you're not catching striped bass, and there's plenty down there. So that would be my advice. The other thing you can do without targeting striped bass is probably use soft crabs or peelers. And that way,
3: I plan on doing. Just peelers. Bluefish, possibly sheephead. I think my son seen on a fishing report.
0: Yep.
3: I'm not big on live, but I really don't have nothing to keep them alive.
0: I got you.
3: But certainly I can put some peelers in a cooler and everything eats peelers.
0: Everything eats peelers. When I used to go back in the 80s with Tommy Goody out of Goody's Marine for sea trout, we'd put our bucktails down and, ounce and a half bucktail, purple, red, whatever color we decided on, white, put a purple or red worm on it and a piece of peeler. I don't know what attracted the fish, whether it was the worm or the peeler, but I have a feeling that the peeler had a lot to do with it. So yeah, you're right. Everything eats peelers. So
3: yeah. And that's, that's where I got a house on Smithville Road down there.
0: Oh, well, yeah, you're doing great. Yeah.
3: And I plan on putting over down, lower Hoopersville. Crab House.
0: Yeah, yeah.
3: And I think it's 22 miles.
0: To the ship?
3: To the ship.
0: Yeah.
3: Now, if I go down, I ain't saying, and hug the shoreline on down, can you see it? Is it more towards the western shore?
0: What is that? The
3: target ship?
0: It's over towards Smith Island.
3: Okay. I've never been down in that area.
0: Yeah, I mean,
3: it's all new.
0: Well, we toured that area. We took a little tour. The Army Corps of Engineers was rebuilding Smith Island at the time, and we took a tour from the target ships over towards Crisfield, Smith Island area, and, it wasn't a far shot, but beautiful. Gosh, beautiful country down there. I mean, it's a beautiful part of the bay, so. But yeah, I would go that way, which would be tend to be to me the Eastern Shore, wouldn't it?
2: Yeah.
0: Eastern side. Yeah. So, yep, that's what I do. And then buoy 52, I think, is one that's down there.
2: Okay.
0: Okay. I think it's 52, 54 down that way. So.
2: Yeah. All right. Okay.
0: All right, buddy.
2: Hopefully we do good.
0: All right. I hope you do too. Thanks, man.
2: Yeah. All right.
0: All right. All right. Good luck to you. Let me know.
2: I will.
0: All right.
2: Thank you.
0: Good. Good, good, good. 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They've got the bait bags, you know, the bulk bait bags, the baskets and lids, all the accessories, measures, tongs, gloves, crab mouths, crab bait. 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Clyde's is open 7 days a week, 2307 Hammonds Ferry Road in Lansdowne, Baltimore, 21227, just off Beltway Exit 9. Since 1956,

0: He said, we sell a lot of fire rings, and they're all guaranteed to rust. 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

Well, we're back, but not for long. There's the music that signals the end of the first hour. We appreciate everybody that called this hour, the questions and comments, and looking forward to more of the same in the next hour, right here at 410 WCBM 680. If you have to leave us and you need to get your deer measured, stop by the Sportsman Expo, the Maryland Trappers up there at the Washington County Ag Center. So, however, get out, stay safe. Remember, faith, family, friends, freedom, whatever order you decide, faith being first in my opinion. We'll see you next hour.

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2: News this hour from Town Hall, I'm Ron Taylor. There's an apparent deal with Hamas to end the war in Gaza. At a cabinet meeting at Camp David yesterday, President Trump told reporters that the new agreement with Hamas is a great breakthrough, while it certainly is to have its ups and downs.
3: So we do have an understanding with Israel. Israel is very happy about it. Israel helped us. And they've been very good. They've been very good about it. Most people said that would be a deal that would be undoable. Now, will it go through its ups and downs? It's a very complex situation over there. The people are very complex and difficult.
2: Hamas has also said laying down its heavy weapons, which would come later in the process, was contingent on the creation of a Palestinian state, something Israel's current government adamantly rejects. Israel has not officially commented on the deal. New York City mayor has a lot of wealthy people with famous names in Manhattan very upset over a new tax.
4: The Mamdani administration, at the direction of the mayor, publishing the names and addresses of close to 1 million Manhattan homeowners who potentially will be subject to the new pied-à-terre tax. The residents include famous names. Cynthia Nixon, best known for her role on the hit TV show Sex and the City. Longtime Vogue editor Anna Wintour, movie maker Woody Allen, and pop star Taylor Swift, to name a few. The tax is intended to generate revenue from luxury second homes.
2: Correspondent Laura Winters. Volunteers helping firefighters battle wildfires in southwestern France. The fires have already devastated some 42,000 acres west of Bordeaux, forcing nearly a quarter million people from their homes. Stocks rose to finish off a wild July as Amazon leaped, Apple sank, and rising oil prices worsened worries about inflation. The S&P 500 climbed 0.7%. The Dow added 0.5%. News and analysis at townhall.com.
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2: President Trump has launched a new initiative to enlist truck drivers for the future.
6: President Trump announced the Freedom Haulers Initiative, focused on commercial driver's license and highway safety.
7: We've already removed more than 24,000 non-English speakers from behind the wheel. We've also forced states to cancel more than 28,000 commercial driver's licenses. Today, we're also taking action to replace these unqualified migrant truck drivers with American veterans.
6: Officials say the goal is to raise safety standards on American highways and prioritize qualified drivers. Willie Nelson, Los Angeles.
2: The parents of four teenagers who died by suicide are suing Meta, TikTok, Snapchat, and YouTube. They claim the platforms caused years of escalating harms leading to their deaths. The lawsuit was filed Thursday in Delaware. The families are from Texas, North Carolina, Minnesota, and Tennessee. You'll find breaking news and analysis at townhall.com.
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9: Your Weather Authority forecast. Temperatures drop to the upper 60s and low 70s. Tomorrow, highs will rise to the upper 80s and low 90s under partly cloudy skies. We reach the upper 80s on Sunday with a few storms in the forecast in the afternoon. We'll have a better chance of rain overnight and into Monday. From the Weather Authority Storm Center, I'm meteorologist Jasmine Lomax for Talk Radio 680 WCBM.
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0: Hey, good morning, everybody. Alan Ellis here for the second hour of the Outdoors and Radio Show. While I was away, I just got a interesting. Well, I get them all the time. Email from Whitetails Unlimited. I get them from National Deer Association, NRA, Gun Broker. I get emails all the time. A lot of them just get deleted before I look at them, but some of them have some pretty interesting articles and stuff. So, I mean, I get them from Pope and Young Club, Boone and Crockett Club, all that, which helps, you know, form my basis for knowledge when I'm talking to you folks on the radio show and other things of interest that I might want to explore further. And there's a spot on here for HSM ammunition from on this Whitetails thing. HSM is made in Montana, and I recently acquired two boxes. I was actually given two boxes of 300 Weatherby Magnum ammunition. 168 grain match bullets, which are the Berger Hollow Point Boat Tail. Oh, I can't wait to try these out. I can't wait to see how accurate they are. And if 300 Weatherby Magnum might be a little bit of overkill for Marilyn Whitetail, but it's going to make them dead. So if I get it sighted in and get the stock replaced, it has the sticky stock syndrome on there, and I've applied to Weatherby to get a new stock. So waiting on that to be shipped here. I'll have that installed. Then I'll go sight it in, and I'll let you know how we do I've got you know, plenty of Weatherby ammo now, so there's no question about it. So we've got the 180 grains Weatherby, we've got the 168 grain match ammo hollow point, so we'll see how it all works out, and I'll certainly let you know if I'm ever able to take a deer with that long-range deer. Maybe Cecil County, maybe sick a deer down in Dorchester County. We'll see. We'll see. Anyway, 410 WCBM 680, 410-922-6680 is our phone number. We're giving away a fishing tackle package from Tackle Box Tim Sherman and the folks at High Tide Lures, which is Tim. And it's a striped bass package. He's got some nice lures in there, surface lures and some spinner baits, that type of thing. So we're looking forward to giving that away at the end of the month. All you got to do is call in 410-922-6680. Leave your first and last name and accurate phone number. Aaron will write that down. And at the end of the month, we'll give a free fishing tackle package away to somebody. After that, September, October, November, we're giving away three muzzleloaders, three CVA muzzleloaders, and the folks at Hawk Optics, who you'll hear about, here's from stuff later here, they will be providing the scopes. So, muzzleloaders and scopes are here. I'll get them mounted up, and of course you'll have to sight them into your specifications, but they'll be bore sighted and ready to go. And that doesn't mean ready to shoot. That doesn't mean ready to hunt with. That means ready to shoot and sight in. So we will take care of all that for you. So that'll start in September and in October, November. So there'll be three muzzleloaders given away over the next 3 months. 410-922-6680 is the number you get in touch with us to get the fishing tackle contest. Make a comment, tell a joke, tell a story about hunting with dad or granddad or something you learned along the way. Give us fishing information. You're running the show this morning. You are running the show. So what are you going to fish for now that striped bass season has been closed? Well, like I said, I'm looking forward to a nice catfish trip here coming up as soon as the, hey, is that my buddy Evan? Evan, good morning.
1: Hey, Alan, how you doing?
0: I'm good, man. How you been?
1: Hey, I've been all right.
0: Are you totally retired now?
1: No, partially.
0: Yeah.
1: Well, you got 100. Now I'm going about 80.
0: Good. Well, yeah, I'm glad you're getting a break, that's for sure.
1: Yeah, my grandson Jack and I on a little road trip. We're going around D.C. right now.
0: Oh, that sounds like fun.
1: Yeah, we're heading to South Carolina.
0: Oh, wonderful, wonderful, wonderful. You got a place down there, or are you just vacation?
1: Yeah, yeah. No, we got a place down there, and we're taking a golf cart down this morning. So.
0: Oh, boy. Well, that's a little different than a slug gun, that's for sure.
1: Yeah, yeah, yeah.
0: Hey,
1: what kind of fish are good to eat down there?
0: South Carolina?
1: Yes.
0: I don't know. Are you going offshore? Are you going in? Are you going freshwater? What are you going to do?
1: What's that?
0: Are you going offshore?
1: No, I want to eat, not catch them.
0: Oh, you mean at a restaurant?
1: Yeah.
0: Oh, man. Well, if you can get grouper, snapper, something like that, that's good stuff. Flounder's always great. Fried flounder sandwich or a whole broiled flounder. I like that. I don't know what else they have there. I honestly don't. I mean, I've eaten seafood there and, you know, in whatever the big resort, I can't even say it. But, I don't know about their crab. I mean, they have that she crab soup. That's pretty good.
1: Yeah. That's a local favorite for sure.
0: Yep. That's pretty good stuff. But, I mean, you can't go wrong with a good reputable seafood place down there, you know?
1: Right.
0: But my personal favorite is grouper Fra Diavola.
1: Okay. What is on that?
0: It's an Italian type of dish that that comes with pasta and that type of thing. It's really good.
1: Okay. Yeah.
0: Try that. Yep. Red snapper's good. I'm not sure. Like I said, I'm not sure what else they've got. Any kind of snapper's good. So if you can find it, get it fresh, you know.
1: Yeah. I thought maybe you'd been fishing down that way before.
0: I have not. There's plenty of places to fish, but I have not. And I'll tell you, there's some good barbecue down there, too. Don't give up on the barbecue.
1: Okay.
0: South Carolina barbecue. Good stuff, man. So.
1: Yeah. Well, we're going to hit something today. I'm going to get down there.
0: Well, that sounds like a plan.
1: All right.
0: Well, make sure you hit them often, buddy.
1: Okay.
0: All right. Thanks. You're not towing that golf cart down there with your Corvette, are you?
1: No, I got my pickup right now. I haven't moved it
0: down. I got you. Well, I will, if you don't mind, I'm going to tell everybody that you heard about our sponsors, Prairie's Tire Service, and went in there and got all new tires on your Corvette. So they treated you good, didn't they? Nope. Where'd he go? I lost you, Evan. Doggone it. Well, that's true. That's what happened. 410 WCBM 680. 410-922-6680. Yes, indeed. Nick, we will add you. I need your phone number and, we'll go from there. Yep. Just text it to me and I'll forward it to myself and put it on the list. 410 WCBM 680. 410-922-6680 is our phone number. Let's see. 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

0: My baby looks good in camouflage. How about that? Yeah. 410 WCBM 680, 410-922-6680. You know, when Strike Bass comes back in, September 14th, the Talisman Therapeutic Riding folks are going to have another Rockfish Rodeo Fishing Tournament Crab Feast. You can get in touch with them by going on their website, Talisman, T-A-L-I-S-M-A-N, therapeuticriding.org. Website is, or the email is info@talismantherapeuticriding.org. They got the ugliest fish contest, the reward for invasive catfish. I can send you the flyer if you want. It has a QR code on it, and you can certainly check that out, too. But $235 for a single angler entry on a charter boat, $195 for a single single angler entry on a personal boat, and $120 for a single crab feast ticket. Join me there. I'll be there, and I'll be fishing. And it's by length only, so the slot limit is you know, if you want to keep a fish, I don't know that they'll keep any, but yeah, I guess they do. And you know, but if you catch one oversized or undersized, it goes back, of course. But the length figures into the largest fish captured, so every fish is measured. And I think it was a 26-inch fish or something like that, one last year for a lady on my boat. So I was leading. I had one at 25-something, and sure enough, end of the day, she stepped up and popped this little bigger fish. So that's good. That's good. We had several fish over 25 inches. So, but we'll try it again this year. We'll give it a shot. And so my buddy Mark and I are, you know, we're copacetic on that. I think Rudy was there last year, and so maybe he'll be going back again this year. We'll see. 410 WCBM 680, 410-922-6680 is our phone number. Love to talk to you about anything you'd like to talk about. You know, hunting season is right around the corner. September 11th, 25th anniversary of 9/11, when our buildings were hit, is the first day. It's a Friday this year. It's the first day of the archery, deer archery season. Now, speaking of first days, we're still up in the air for right now. I mean, even though it's being out, it's put out there publicly, the opening days of, for example, resident goose and dove season for migratory birds is September 1st, as always, as traditional always. This year, because of the change in the policy at the U.S. Fish and Wildlife Service and some of the things they did, they got on their, they got all the recommendations on the Federal Register late. And pushing that to being late also pushed the public comments to being late, which also pushed the final decisions to being late. So if you look in your book, it says, please check back about the opening days of the September, or, you know, of the migratory seasons. Check our website in September. Well, when in September? Because the first day of dove season is September 1st. So I'm going to tell you, if that's not in stone and you're out there dove hunting, I'm kind of concerned about what Natural Resources Police is going to do. Are they going to charge you with hunting out of season if it hasn't been confirmed? I mean, I'm keeping an eye on this. I'm going to let you know when this is all confirmed. I mean, it's all in the book. It's all in the Guide to Hunting and Trapping. It's all on the e-regulations. It's all in the press releases and everything else that's out there, you know. And I will tell you that the wildlife managers are, I'm not going to say confident, I'm not going to say that word, but I'm going to say that they are hopeful that everything comes to bear and all the seasons are confirmed by September 1st. So I know there's a meeting this month soon, and maybe we'll check in with a couple of folks and see what we can come up with. So, you know, is what it is. So... 410 WCBM 680, 410-922-6680. I feel like getting fishing tackle contest, so. All right. Aaron, where are our callers this morning?
1: I don't know. Everyone must be out this morning. We usually get a lot more in the second hour.
0: Yeah, I know we do. I can't figure out, since rockfish season is closed, maybe people aren't getting up as early. You know, that I don't know what to figure. Hot weather, you know. I'm not even having, I'll tell you how it's been. I'm not even having deer showing up on my camera. I've got, this week I've had one little buck, one big doe, and a doe and a fawn. That's been it. Last week there were turkeys. Last week there were bucks. Last week there were big bucks. Last week there was a new big buck. And, you know, what are you going to do? What are you going to do? Is it the dog days? Is that what it is? The dog days of summer? I don't know when that starts. All right, 410 WCBM 680. I'll just kind of try and keep, getting, by the way, if you want to email me, to get in the contest, it's ellis@ellisoutdoors.com, ellis@ellisoutdoors.com. Name, first, last name, phone number, put on the subject line, tackle contest. We're not taking anybody for the muzzleloader contest just yet. Although I'll keep telling you about it, and the Hawk has already, furnished the scopes for us, so we're happy with all that. I think it's not quite time for another break yet, is it? I mean, we just got off of one, didn't we, Aaron? So, a good phone call would help us, though. That's for sure. A good phone call. Let's see. What else do we want to talk about? Explore the Shore Outdoor Expo is coming up next March 20th, I think. So, we'll be talking to folks about that. I did go to the Delaware State Fair this week, went one evening, and met some great people over there, and even picked up a new advertiser, which I thought was pretty cool. So we'll be having him and his business involved in the winter issue. The summer or the fall issue of the Maryland Hunting Quarterly has been sent to my web guy. He'll be putting that online soon. And I've got to get some information to him. But really looking forward to it. The fall issue is 72 pages of text plus the covers. We've got a new cover advertiser, inside front cover for the year, prepaid for the year. And we're very happy about that. You can check that out when it comes out. Let's see, what else? Almost 120 advertisers. Almost 120 advertisers. We had some that just didn't make it. Wanted to, just didn't make it. You know, that's how it goes. So we'll get them next time. So there we go. Let's talk to Lee in Towson. Morning, Lee. How are you, buddy?
2: Good, Alan.
0: What's going on, man?
2: Subject I thought I'd talk to you before, and I know the Barrec rockfish is closing. I don't know if people know that, realize that we'll see us guys with blue flags on our boat that are still commercial fishing.
0: Yes.
2: It's open for commercial. Quick question. I've been getting a lot of fish the last week and a half with these red sores,
0: mm-hmm.
2: rockfish. And I, what is that, one guy was saying that these fish, a lot of these fish were in pound nets, and the jellyfish got into them and create these sores.
0: And now, say that again?
2: Jellyfish. They were pulling a lot of their pound nets, and the fish, striped bass that were in the net had jellyfish. They were thick in their nets, and these jellyfish would cause these sores. Now, I haven't seen it, or witnessed it in person, but Rudy might have some input on that. But my question is what causes it? I've been throwing these fish best because the sores are literally going into the flesh. Usually I can cut it off with a filet, it's going into the flesh of the meat, and I'm assuming a waterborne disease. You're hearing all these things now about the warm water, the Chesapeake, and some of these diseases that can be transmitted to humans and stuff. It's
0: That'd be mycobacteriosis, and there was just a warning I read, and I didn't pull it up, about the flesh-eating virus in Chesapeake Bay.
2: Yes, that's all these viruses and stuff. You know, I went through this infection I had with a fish hook last year, but it's you know, I haven't seen that. What I'm saying is I haven't seen the red sores as bad. It's starting to show up again this year. It's of concern with anything. Cause a lot of them, when I do release them, they die.
0: Really?
2: Yeah, they just, I'm letting them go immediately, you know, not gut hooked or anything, but they're skinny and they're, you know, have this, these red spots. I mean, some of it's, extensive. They're, you know, can be, about a third of the fish is covered with this thing.
0: So yeah, you just put them back and they die because of the exposure to the heat or what?
2: They've been cooked. And I guess the stress and the heat. And again, this is probably all related to the the closure for this month. That it only makes sense. But adding on this these sores that I've been seeing is. It's rough looking.
0: I'm sure.
2: You know?
0: Wow.
2: And they they're not what I would consider a sellable fish. So that's why I've just been.
0: You just put them back.
2: Letting them back.
0: Yeah. I don't know. Maybe we'll get Rudy to weigh in on that. But, it sounds nasty. And of course, that could be, it could be related to the heat, salinity.
2: Yep.
0: I mean, a lot of things. You never know. Lack of oxygen, all of that. So we'll check in with Rudy on that, see what he has to say. So, hey, if you want to continue, I need to get into a break right now. Could you want to hang on? You're welcome
2: to. Uh-huh.
0: All right. Sounds good to me. Appreciate that.
2: Yep.
0: All right. 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

0: All right, let's get back to Lee, and then we got who's on the line? Derek. Okay, we'll get right to you, Derek. Hang on. So, Lee, I just heard from Rudy. He said there's no way of knowing where a fish was yesterday, so speculating that they were stung by a jellyfish while in a pound net, maybe a little doubtful, but well, he said he thought the scales would protect him.
1: The guys pulling the nets, that's what they said. That's what there was a jellyfish just filthy
0: everywhere.
1: Pound nets.
0: Yeah.
1: That's what they were relating it to. I get it. I would have liked to have seen it myself to actually see if the jelly was attached or on the fish. I don't know, but
0: sure.
1: Regardless of seeing more of it this year, and this was more so on the resident fish, the fresh fish coming in are absolutely beautiful.
0: Right.
1: But these were resident fish, a lot of skinny fish.
0: Yep.
1: And just a fair amount, you know, just skinny fish I was throwing back too, because they just didn't have the...
0: They didn't have marketability, I understand it. Yeah.
1: Yeah.
0: Exactly. So.
1: But,
0: He would defer to DNR for any information on the myco infection frequency.
1: Yeah, absolutely. Yeah, I'm made a call at Annapolis. I can say, I know there's, you know, the closure, but there's a tremendous amount of blue catfish in the center, off the mouth of the Bush River.
0: Okay.
1: And there's a 50-foot hole, and I thought these guys, were rock fishing yesterday, but this is quite a fleet of boats that were putting the pound town on these catfish.
0: On the blue cats, good.
1: Yeah, and it was awesome because nearly every other boat had kids, and they were just having a hoot.
0: Oh, man, that sounds great.
1: Catching them at 40 foot of water. I think they were using eels.
0: Could be.
1: And they were, I didn't see any real big ones, but the numbers was there. We caught five or six of them.
0: Yeah.
1: And they're going to market, but the death finder was just lit up with
0: good
1: with these things. But what a fishery, you know, there, and it didn't seem hard to find them and or catch them because it was such a vast area.
0: Good tip, buddy. You know, hey, thanks. We got to move on, man. Thank you.
1: Take care.
0: All right, take care. Let's talk to Derek in Baltimore. Good morning, Derek. How are you?
2: Good morning, Alan. I'm good. I have just a very basic question. The first hour, you were talking about the publication Buck, Bears, and Stags and the fact that, I guess it was last weekend or recently, people were having their second deer and other deer measured.
0: Yep.
2: And what I don't understand is, it's hunting season until the fall, right?
0: So right. Mm-hmm.
2: Where are these deer kept that have been, shot? Is there some freezer that people...
0: No, sir. You know? These deer are primarily taxidermy mounts that, they've shot them in past seasons. I think we had one shot from, measured the other day from the 60s. And, these are animals that are brought in to an event or an appointment made with one of our measurers out there, and they measure them by the Boone and Crockett measuring system, and they're entered into the Maryland record book, and then if they have a little higher score and qualify for Pope and Young Club, which is the archery, National Archery Club, or Boone and Crockett, which is a national overall organization for large animals, large game animals. You know, that was started by Teddy Roosevelt and others, you know, 100 years ago. So we measure them up. We have guys that are official measures for Boone and Crockett, Pope and Young, and for Bucks, Bears, Stags. Bucks, Bears, Stags was established in 2017 as the official record keeper for Maryland big game species. So these guys will bring in a skull plate. They'll bring in a European mount, which is a skull with the antlers on it. They'll bring in a taxidermy mount. There's no fresh animals made because a 60-day drying period is required, and that's 60 days room temperature flesh-free. So that's how they're measured. And bear skulls are measured front to back, side to side, to the nearest 16th of an inch. And of course, the antlers are measured with length and circumferences and points and all that stuff. So inside measurements, inside spread, and that type of thing. So that's how that works.
2: That answers that question. I had another quick question. When you kill a deer in the woods or in a field, I guess, I mean, I'm thinking, okay, so you then need to get it out to wherever the vehicle is. And do you have a little something to to carry it on, like a, I don't know, a little carrier that has wheels or something?
0: Here's how it works. There are a number of field carts out there that are available. I have one. You can, you know, load your deer on there and strap it down with tarp straps and haul it out pretty much all terrain. Back in the day, they used to just hook a rope to it and drag it, which is... We do that every now and then. In the marsh, you can float them out, you know, but, you know, get them out to the truck. Fortunately, one of the properties I hunt on, you can drive right to the animal and load it on the truck after you field dress it. But it's got to be field dressed too before you. It depends on the landowner where he wants you to do that. You know, you can haul it to that spot and field dress it, or, you know, wherever it lands. And there's other things you need to do, like you need to enter it on your harvest card, you need to tag it, you need to have a possession tag on it, and that type of thing. So it's a process.
2: Okay. All right. Well, thanks very much, Alan.
0: Derek, anytime. I love those kind of questions. I appreciate it.
2: All right. You're welcome.
0: Thank you, sir. Bye-bye. Gary in Dundalk. Good morning, Gary.
3: Hey, man, what's happening?
0: You. What's going on?
3: All right. I'm going to be light tackle casting for perch.
0: Okay.
3: At Creek. I was wondering what kind of lures or rigs I need to go purchase this morning, because I heard they're on.
0: Okay. Beetle spin, little chrome Kather spoons or drone spoons or one of those little tiny silver spoons.
3: Okay.
0: Shad darts will work.
3: Okay.
0: You know, if you want to, are you using any bait at all?
3: I wasn't.
0: Okay.
3: Gonna.
0: All right. Little tiny twister tails on jig heads.
3: Good.
0: Yep. Work good. Yep. Okay. Any kind of small plastic up to an eighth of an ounce.
3: Got it. And there's no limit or size or anything on a white perch, right?
0: No. Correct.
3: All right. And could you email me that flyer for the September fish tournament?
0: I will.
3: Dynamite.
0: You got it, buddy.
3: Have a great weekend.
0: Thanks, sir. Have a good one. Bye-bye. There he goes. All right. Hey, you know what? Clyde Sports Shop, 2307 Hammonds Ferry Road in Lansdowne, is just off Beltway Exit 9. 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They've got the crab traps and the nets and all the accessories. They even have their own crab seasoning. They've got the trot lines already rigged, or if you want to make your own, they've got the raw line and all the accessories, the bait bags and all that stuff, the snoods ready to roll. If you want to put it all together yourself, you can do that. They have steamers, too, and they have everything, and bait. They have everything for fishing, too, live bait and minnows, including the black salties for the bigger fish if you want to, you know, go for snakeheads. 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Stop by. You will be tremendously glad that you did. That's for sure. All right. Let's see here. Backyard Billies. Yeah, Backyard Billies. You know what? Time to dress up that backyard. It really is. You know, you've put up with it now. Oh, most of the summer. It's been hot. Going to start cooling down. You're going to have people over. You're going to get crabs like we did the other day. Sit outside at the picnic table and enjoy that. So in Backyard Billy's backyard, they have got tremendous selection of colorful poly and hardwood outdoor and patio furniture, tables, chairs, 500 Adirondack chairs in every color and style, including red, white, and blue, a crab motif. 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

0: 4500, that's 827-4500, 410, 827-4500. 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

let's see. Thank you, Joe, for sending the article on search that on the mycobacteriosis. And so we had a question about the buck moon. We're going to try to get onto that. That came out the other day. It's they used to name moons after all types of things. Strawberry moon, buck moon. I guess, in my estimation, that's when you start seeing the bucks group up in their bachelor groups. But there's probably some other explanation for it. So anyway.

0: There you go. Listen, I'm dashing out of here to Washington County to the Trappers event. I will just say this. Faith first, family second, friends third, freedom fourth. Maybe you can mix the order up a little bit if you want, but remember those four things. Love your Lord. Hug your family. Fight for your freedom. Hold your friends close. See you next week.
1: With SRN News, I'm Bob Agnew in Washington. A pilot has survived a military jet crash in California.
2: The U.S. Marine Corps says a pilot is in stable condition after ejecting from a military jet that crashed near Miramar Air Base near San Diego. The F-35B stealth fighter went down in a field. Video showed a plume of black smoke surrounded by flame-retardant foam, along with military vehicles and firefighters at the scene spraying down the smoking wreckage. Wade Lott says he saw the crash from his truck as he drove to work at a local concrete company. Lott says he saw two jets descending toward the runway, and the first landed without incident, but the second jet began slowing down almost as if it were trying to hover. Lott says the pilot ejected and the parachute deployed just in time as the jet plowed into the runway right next to another plane.
1: That is Jennifer King reporting. President Trump has threatened more strikes on Iran as the U.S. pushes to reopen the Strait of Hormuz. The president, speaking yesterday, said that the U.S. will hit Iran very hard until, in his words, they can't take it. Today, Kuwait new drone attacks from Iran, and a tanker was struck in the strategic waterway, the Strait of Hormuz. Federal immigration officials are targeting an attorney accused of submitting fraudulent asylum claims. We get more details in this report from correspondent John Scott.
3: Homeland Security says ICE is seeking more than $470,000 in penalties against immigration attorney Suraj Raj Singh. Investigators allege Singh filed 118 fraudulent documents in 54 asylum cases using nearly identical narratives and supporting details for multiple clients. DHS says the alleged fraud undermines the immigration system and delays the removal of criminal illegal immigrants. The action is part of the Trump administration's broader crackdown on asylum fraud and follows a similar enforcement case announced in June. John Scott reporting.
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1: Firefighters battling the last hotspots of a monster wildfire burning in France's southwest.
5: Firefighters in southwestern France were working to control the last hotspots of a massive wildfire on Friday. The blaze has burned an area four times the size of Paris. That's about 162 square miles, and it initially forced 224,000 people to flee their homes. The huge wildfire, which burnt pine forests and touristic resort areas in Bordeaux's Gironde region on the Atlantic coast, hasn't spread for several days. Government officials said lower temperatures and higher humidity overnight were helping ease pressures on beleaguered fire squads. I'm Karen Shamas.
1: New York officials have sued prediction market platform Kalshi for potentially billions of dollars, calling it illegal, unlicensed gambling, as the state seeks to halt its operations. Breaking news and analysis at townhall.com. Football analyst and former Dallas Cowboys quarterback Tony Romo has been suspended by CBS. Here's Bill Alexander.
6: This following Romo's arrest on suspicion of operating while intoxicated. The 46-year-old Romo was pulled over July 23rd while traveling on Interstate 43 in Milwaukee. He was arrested after he performed poorly on standardized field sobriety tests, and the police report noted an open bottle of alcoholic beverage was found in Romo's vehicle.
1: And that is correspondent Bill Alexander reporting. The Federal Communications Commission is defending the agency's actions against the ABC, saying broadcasters have a duty to operate in the public interest. And the chairman, Brendan Carr, made those comments following ABC's accusation this week. The FCC is retaliating against it for political content it chose to air. More of these stories at townhall.com. From Washington, I'm Bob Agnew.
7: Your Fox 45 forecast, mostly sunny and hot today with highs near 90 degrees. Turning mostly cloudy tonight, but staying very mild and very warm with lows in the low 70s. A mix of clouds and sunshine on Sunday with a spotty chance for showers and storms. Otherwise, it's going to be another hot one with highs in the upper 80s. From the Fox 45 Weather Authority, I'm meteorologist Amy Aronson for Talk Radio 680 WCBM.
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0: This is Talk Radio 680 WCBM and 99.9 FM in Harford County. And it's time now for the Garden Club. Here's your host, Alan Summers.
1: Hello and good morning. And I'm not here alone today. I'm here with Lou Mayer and Todd Armstrong from Davy Tree Experts. So if you got questions about trees, this is the week to call. First, special announcement, daily sale for the Free State Daylily Society. They'll be selling bare root daylilies. They've got pictures of everyone that they're selling. Most of them go for $5, not all. But if you need to add some daylilies for your garden inexpensively, today at McLean's Nursery, 9,000 Seder Hill Road in Parkville, starting at 11. But you probably want to get there at 10 and kind of look and figure out which ones you want to buy, because when 11 o'clock comes and everybody grabs, it's chaotic. So you kind of want to lay out where you're going first. Also, that same sale will carry on tomorrow at noon at the Benson Hammond House on Aviation Boulevard in Linthicum. So, 2 days to do it. Obviously, the best selection is the first day. Let's start off, as usual, in New Jersey. Good morning, Ray.
2: Good morning, Alan. Good morning, fellas. So I have, of course, in front of my house, I have a row of seven Japanese hollies. And the two on each, the one on each end has lost, like, leaves have fallen off like half of the branches. And I have another freestanding Japanese holly that the same thing happened to. I was wondering, is anything going on with Japanese hollies?
1: Nothing more than usually goes on. You know, it's a plant where they say plant it anywhere and it will do, and it doesn't. The best Japanese hollies I've ever seen were growing on the north side of a house in straight sand. They demand really good drainage. I don't know of any insects or anything, do you?
3: No, they're not usually bothered by insects too much. It's just a real finicky plant. It's just, you know, I was at a client's property last week, and they had a row of six or seven, and two of them just checked out. They just, you know, my experience is they just either do okay or they don't do very good at all.
1: Yeah, and then one in the middle will just die.
3: Right, and this is what part of it is four of them in a row, six are in a row, and two on the end died. And then what do you do about that? And then the simple solution is remove all of them and plant something different.
1: That's a good solution.
3: Yeah, I mean, that's really the most realistic, but there's not much else you can do. Fertilizing didn't help. There's no insects, no disease problems. I think it's more environmental and the type of plant.
2: Well, they've been there for like 20 years.
1: Well, maybe it's time for something new.
2: Right.
1: How tall is the window sills from the ground level?
2: I'd say around 3.5 feet.
1: I would put Vardar Valley boxwood in.
3: Those are great plants, Alan. I saw them at the property a few weeks ago, and I was amazed how nice they are. They are beautiful plants, and the leaf miners that usually attacks the boxwoods, there's nothing there. I mean, it would look great. They really looked great.
2: But how tall do they grow?
1: You might get 3.5 feet out of them in time. Right. It's a mound, though. It's not an upright deal. It's a mound that eventually gets bigger, but it will always look like a mound.
2: Right, so they should be well separated then.
1: I've known some people grow them together as a hedge. Some people plant them too close together and they had to do it as a hedge. But no, they can go either way.
2: Right, okay.
1: But they're hard to find.
2: Don't give me a call then, Alan, if I can't find them.
1: I think it was found in the mountains of Macedonia, I believe.
3: Oh.
1: Macedonia or Serbia or over there somewhere.
2: Some Yugoslavia. Okay.
1: All right.
2: Thank you.
1: Take care.
2: Right, bye.
1: But let's try Pikesville. Hi, Eileen.
4: Good morning, Alan. I have two questions, and I'll make them quick. I have my daylilies, and they're, you know, all the flowers are gone. I have the brown stem in the middle. If it doesn't pull out, should I cut it at the bottom, or should I wait for it to totally dry?
1: No, you can cut it.
4: Do I do anything with the other leaves? I've been cleaning out the dead ones underneath, but do I cut back any of the leaves yet or wait for the fall?
1: Well, I have read that you can cut the the leaves back halfway, and it'll make your leaves look better. But my experiments, when I did that, I had much fewer blooms thereafter. And those
4: I'll just keep cleaning and just taking out the middle stem.
1: Yeah.
4: The second question is, on one of my hellebores, and I don't know if it's because of the heat, but half of the leaves are like down on the ground, and they look mushy, and they look fine, you know, before I started taking off just the flower part when I spoke to you a couple of weeks ago. So what's causing is it the heat that's really doing the hellebore in?
1: Well, it's probably a fungus, and you can spray with a fungicide, like Infuse, and you should also cut those leaves off that look yucky.
4: It's like half the plant standing and half the plant is just laying on the ground.
1: It's laying on the ground, but the leaves are still dark green?
4: They're mushy. No, they don't look dark green.
1: Well, cut them off. Definitely cut them off and spray.
4: Okay. And how often should I spray? Once?
1: It's a preventative. No, let's do it every 2 to 3 weeks.
3: Also, check for some scale. I've seen hellebores have heavy scale populations.
1: Really?
3: Oh, yeah. Yeah, last year was a really bad year. Just turn the leaves upside.
4: Can you explain to me what a scale will look like?
3: Scale looks like, how would you describe that? Like almost like a barnacle on a ship. A little shell that attaches, very small, like the size of a period on a piece of paper.
1: Usually brown.
3: Yeah, and the leaves will be sticky. It'll be sticky with honeydew, which is their...
4: Okay, I'll check on that, because they looked fine when I had originally just cutting off the last month the flower, you know, flower pieces. But, okay, I'll check on that. Thank you very much for your
1: help. If you have scale, use Bonide Systemic Insect Control would be the best thing that you can get.
4: Okay.
1: I mean, ordinarily we would have used imidacloprid, but not in Maryland.
4: Okay.
1: So
4: you said systemic insect? Is that what you said?
1: Bonide Systemic Insect Control.
4: Okay.
1: Okay?
4: Thank you very much.
1: You're very welcome. Well, I learned something I didn't know. I've never seen scale on hellebores.
3: It's every few years. It's a really bad infestation. I don't know if it was last year or the year before, but scale, it didn't kill the hellebores, but it definitely made them look sick.
1: Let's go next to Bel Air. Good morning, Linda.
5: Good morning, Alan. My grandson lives in Gettysburg, and I talked to you earlier, I guess last year. He planted a dogwood tree. And it has survived the winter, and he sent me a picture of it the other day, and the leaves look very droopy. So I suggested that he go out and put the hose on a trickle and let it run, because it looks just like it needs water. I asked him the next morning or next day how it looked, and he said pretty much the same. So do you think if it was too dry, it just takes a little while for it to recoup? And then also, I don't know about feeding. I don't know whether he gave it anything this spring. He planted it about a year ago.
1: Is it a Chinese dogwood or is it American dogwood?
5: American dogwood.
1: Well, what do you think?
6: Well, Linda, it has been a particularly dry season this year, so the watering instinct was spot on. You did a great job there. You know, when we plant new trees, we want to make sure they're set up for success. So I don't know what he did when he planted, but, you know, if anyone's planting this fall, make sure that you plant at the correct depth, that you mulch the tree, not too much mulch, 1 to 2 inches over the root system of the tree. Keep it pulled back from the trunk so that you're not creating that volcano mulch effect. Because mulch helps retain soil moisture, helps regulate soil temperature. As it breaks down, it returns those nutrients to the soil. Interestingly, overwatering results in the similar symptoms as underwatering. Now, I don't know what he's been doing this summer. If he hasn't been doing anything, underwatering is definitely the culprit. But yeah, have him keep putting some water on there. You want to make sure to run that hose for a good amount of time. Tree roots are deeper in the soil than your turf roots, so you want to make sure that the water percolates down. And when we had such a dry summer like this, the ground has really created a crust that lets the water wash off before it soaks in, so that long, deep soak is what those trees need.
1: Yeah, we've had rain, but it's not enough.
5: So how long is a good long time?
1: I would
5: hour.
1: It depends on, of course, how fast your trickle is.
3: Yeah, definitely slow trickle.
1: And if you want to find out, put a 5-gallon bucket out there and see how long it takes to fill up. And about 5 gallons 3 times a week should do it.
6: And then to check the soil moisture, we have all sorts of tools that you could use. But really, if you dig down 5 to 6 inches, grab a handful of soil down there and kind of try and make it into a mud ball. If it squishes through your fingers, the soil's too wet. If it crumbles and falls apart, it's too dry. You should be able to make a tight little mud ball, like a snowball. And that's the appropriate soil moisture level.
5: Right. What about fertilizing it?
3: I think because it's a newly planted tree, watering is the most important thing. It's not fighting for nutrients as much as just trying to grow those roots out to be able to absorb the nutrients.
1: Next spring, in March, cottonseed meal fertilizer.
5: Okay.
1: And, you know, it wouldn't help to mix, wouldn't hurt to mix a little bit of C-mate in with that water that's going on.
5: Okay. Well, I suggested C-mate last year, and he did. I went back through our text, and he said, yes, he had used C-mate. But I think it's been a while. I seriously doubt that he does it on any kind of a regular basis for the C-mate,
1: And if he has trouble measuring how much water is going on, you can always take a 5-gallon bucket and drill a tiny hole in the bottom, let it sit next to the tree and fill it up, and it will drip out very slowly, which is ideal, out of that bucket.
3: That's a great idea, Alan.
5: It is a good idea, especially since, if I'm not mistaken, it sits on a hill.
1: Yes.
3: Oh, so that, even when you water, it might roll down the hill instead of absorbing the root system.
1: Yeah, so just let it drip out. And if it's so dry now, I wouldn't be afraid to do a couple buckets of water.
3: Yeah, it's hard to overwater a tree on a hill. The last thing I would check for is just making sure that it's not planted too deep. If it's planted too deep, when you water, it has to pass through so many more inches of soil before it gets down to the root system. So that might be an issue as well.
5: Well, how would you know if it was planted too deep?
3: When I plant a tree, I take the tree, I look at where the stem of the tree is going into the ground and looking for some roots, and get that to about within an inch or so of the natural grade. And sometimes people think they're digging a big hole and they're planting it extra deep, and they think that's good for the tree.
1: Yeah, it'll make it stand up better in a storm.
3: Right, exactly. I've seen trees 5 and 10 years later that are dying, and I find out they're planted 6 inches too deep, and that was the culprit, and they wasted 10 years of the tree's life, and time went by.
6: Yeah, what you want to look for, Linda, is that flare at the bottom of the trunk. You want the trunk of the tree to flare out some before it hits the soil. You don't want it to look like a utility pole going straight into the ground.
1: Yeah, where the roots are starting to end, where the roots meet the trunk.
5: If that would be the case, what would it do now? Pull it up and replant it?
1: No. I just pull the roots, I just pull the soil away from the top. What do you guys think?
3: Yeah, I mean, it depends on how deep it is. If it's just a couple inches, pull that excess soil away from the top so that it's more of a natural grade. If you find that someone did a really good job planting it and did it 6 inches deep, I'd pull it up. I'd dig it up. I wouldn't do it now. I'd probably wait till September, October while the soil temperatures cool down. Dig it up, replant it. If the tree still has leaves throughout its canopy, there's a pretty good chance of getting it to return.
1: Yeah, and American dogwoods are very much suffer greatly if they're planted too deep. Those roots need to breathe.
5: Okay, well, I will actually be seeing him today, so I will be able to pass all this information on to him. Thank you guys so much. I appreciate your help.
6: Tell him you said hello. Thanks.
1: Take care.
5: Will do. Have a good weekend.
1: Bye-bye. You too. Bye. All right, let's talk about what's going on at Ace today. Now, the Four Aces that sponsored this show, Costello's Ace in Edgewater, Pasadena, Glen Burnie, and Cockeysville. They've got an incredible sale going on. If it's garden-related and it's in a bag, it's 20% off. So that includes mulches, soil, potting soil, grass seed, fertilizer, seven dust, whatever. If it's in a bag, take it to the counter and say, I'm a radio listener, I want my 20%. In Edgewater and Pasadena, all plants are half price. In Edgewater, only whatever remains of ceramic pottery planters are half price. Lot of good things going on. But that bag sale, you know, it's only about a month that we're going to be putting down our Labor Day feeding and our Labor Day seeding. So it includes Turf Trust, it includes Milorganite, includes all the Vitality Seed, it includes it all. All right, let's go now to White Marsh. Good morning, Dave.
7: Good morning, everyone. Last year I planted a persimmon tree, and it's doing really well, and it's about 4 feet high. But it's kind of in the shape of a bush right now. And just what I mean by that, it has a lot of horizontal branches. So I'm assuming at some point I want to try and prune it so I get a main stem, a main trunk. And I'm just wondering, like, how and when to do that.
6: Did you plant an Asian persimmon for fruit production or an American persimmon, which also produces fruit but not quite as tasty?
7: It's the name of it is Nikita's Gift. And so it says it's a hybrid between American and Asian, and it's self-fertile.
6: Yeah, so pruning fruit trees is a very different experience than pruning our ornamental trees. Some things you want to look for is creating those, and this is a great question to ask right now, Dave, when it's smaller, creating those horizontal branches that are easier to reach, keeping it from getting too tall, especially if you're harvesting that fruit, you want to be able to reach it.
7: Okay.
6: When you choose those branches to remove, you're redirecting more energy into the fruit production, which is positive. And you also want to reduce some of the fungal abilities to, you want to increase wind, the air flow through the canopy of the tree to reduce fungal infection. So, this is a good time to do that.
1: How many stems are coming out of the ground at this point, or is it a single stem coming out?
7: Oh, it's, I don't know if I mentioned, it's about 4 feet tall right now, and I'm going to say it has probably six to ten, like, horizontal branches coming off.
1: Off the trunk. Off the trunk, not out of the ground.
7: Correct. It's just one main stem out of the ground, and then a lot of branches.
1: Yeah,
7: and some are like 2 inches from the ground.
1: No, you don't want them 2 inches from the ground. I think I'd clear everything off that's halfway up.
3: Yeah, that sounds about right to me.
7: Okay, and when is the best time to do that?
1: Ideally, it's done in the spring before the leaves come on.
3: Yeah, that is the
1: February, best time. Something like that, which isn't really spring, but
3: yeah, that is a good time to do it. I mean, I guess you could do it now if they're touching the ground or super low. It's not going to hurt anything right now. But yeah, dormancy is a good time to do it right before they start to push out.
7: Okay, so maybe in February.
1: End of February.
3: Yeah.
7: Okay, and so maybe then just do like halfway up.
1: Yeah, I would, if it's 4 feet high, yeah, I wouldn't do more than 2 feet.
7: Okay.
1: I would not, because you take too much off.
3: Yeah.
7: Okay. And then as it grows, I guess every February I could.
1: You can raise it up little by little until you can actually get under it with a lawnmower.
3: Yeah, that's important.
6: But you won't want to take more than 25% of that crown off. So if 80% of the growth is below 2 feet off the ground, then you might want to change your equation, remove a little bit this February, a little bit next February. If the majority of that crown of the tree, those scaffold branches that are growing horizontal, the majority of that is above that 2 foot or halfway mark, then you're okay taking off that growth below. Does that make sense?
7: Okay. And I'm sorry, what did you say? Did you say like 20%?
6: Yeah, 20-25%.
1: 20-25% of the leaf surface.
7: Okay. Oh, okay.
1: But the leaves won't be on in February, so you're going to have to guess. And it doesn't have to be that precise.
7: Mm-hmm. Okay. Yeah, it gives me an idea of how much to take at a time.
1: Yeah, but okay. Most of the growth should be on the top.
7: It really has a lot of healthy branches on the lower part. In fact, some of the lower branches are even as thick or maybe a little bit more healthier than the main stem that I want. So I want to prune it.
1: That's unusual. And it's unusual to find a tree that is more a bush than a tree.
3: Yeah. But it can be trained.
1: But, you know, congratulations. You got a good persimmon, and they're hard to find.
3: They are hard. I've tried twice at my house, and I killed them both times as bare root, not bare root, small trees. They just did not make it through the winter.
1: Yeah.
7: I guess I'm in a good sunny spot, so, you know, knock on wood, things are going good.
1: All right, you take care, because persimmons in November are delicious.
7: That's what I'm looking forward to.
1: Okay.
7: Thank you all for your help.
1: Thank you. All right, let's try Catonsville. Whoops, I wound up in Pasadena. We'll do Pasadena. Mike, are you with us?
8: Good morning.
1: Morning.
8: I had talked with you a couple weeks ago about cloning a chase tree, and can I do the same thing with it with a crepe myrtle?
1: Yeah, they get pruned about the same.
8: I'll take an eight inch thing and remove the leaves and then plant it and cut half the leaves off the top.
1: Wait a minute, you're transplanting it?
8: Well, I know I want to clone it. We have. We only have one crepe burner on the property, and my wife wants some more, and she wants some more chase trees, too. And she asked about
1: I think you're a little late to root chase tree. You can try. And chase tree is the Vitex tree, is not as winter hardy as the crepe myrtle. So if the cuttings do root, which would have been better done at the end of June, if they do root, keep them in the house over the winter. They'll never survive in a pot outside.
8: Yep. Okay, well, great. Thank you very much. Thank you for your help. Really love your show.
1: Great, thank you. All right, let's talk about fences. Let's talk about my favorite fence company, Pile Fence. Your favorite, too, by vote. Voted best fence company in Baltimore. All kinds of fences. If you see anything you want, whether it's wood or vinyl or metal, they do it all. They do quality work. Their motto is, we're not going to leave until you're satisfied. And they do it at a fair price. I've had people call me, they've gotten as many as 6 estimates, and Pyle came out the cheapest. So, in general, that's what happens. The Pyle Fence Company, as good as it gets. So if you're looking for a fence or driveway gates, they can do it. 410-426-8319. If you need major repairs, they can do that. It probably is not cost effective for them to come out and, do a 20-minute repair. Right, let's go next to Catonsville. Good morning, Alice.
9: Oh, good morning, Alan. I was calling originally because I must have written down your wrong phone number, because when I tried to dial it, it said it wasn't in service. So I need to get that again. But the other reason I'm calling is because since you have tree guys, I was going to call an arborist.
1: You got 2 arborists here. What more could you want?
9: Right. So I have an oak tree that's in the southwest corner area of my yard, and it's on the property line. It's very old, and it's kind of goes into, there's a wooded area back there, and it's developed around the roots, these holes that are in between the roots, and I'm concerned. When I was mowing, I accidentally backed into it with my foot, and I stepped on the tree in between the roots, and it crumbled under my heel of my foot. And I'm worried that I'm losing the tree, and it may fall, and I don't want it to fall on anything that might, damage, a house or a garage or something, So I'm just wondering, I guess I should probably just have an arborist come out and take a look at it and try to figure out what's going on with it. But it's also got some ivy climbing up the side that I didn't notice, and because I've been able to keep the ivy off of it from, where I normally can see the tree, but I didn't examine, where I said it's kind of in a wooded area, that side of the tree I don't look at, and now I'm fighting with trying to pull the roots off, or the ivy off. I may just cut it and see if I can kill the ivy that way, because I don't want it to kill the tree, but the tree may be already gone, I'm not sure.
1: Well, how do the leaves look on the top? Is it nice and green, and there are a lot of them up there?
9: Yeah, most of them, yeah. There are some branches that are dead that I need to cut off, but for the most part, yeah, it's a lovely tree. It gives great shade to the back part of my backyard.
6: So one of the things that we look at, Alice, for your concern in particular, is this tree structurally sound? The leaves can be great at the top, but it's the fully leafed out trees that concern us in the storms, because they catch all the wind. And so with those holes in the base, could be a sign of decay. Do you see any fungal growth around the base of the tree, any conks or mushrooms growing out of the trunk of the tree or around the base?
9: No,
6: okay.
9: That I don't.
6: Because we look for those. Those are saprophytes. Saprophytic beans feed on decay. The mushrooms aren't killing trees. If you see fungal growth on trees, that's not what's hurting the tree, but it's a sign that there's decay in there. Not seeing any at this point on your tree is a good thing. But yes, having an arborist come out to inspect that tree, especially since you have concerns about it falling over, is advised.
9: Yeah.
1: And it could be voles have been in underneath there.
6: How big is the tree, Alice?
9: Oh, it's
6: big. Can you wrap your arms around it?
9: It was big when we moved here 25 years ago. I mean, I can't. I mean, if I try to wrap my arms around it, I mean, I can maybe get around halfway.
6: Okay. Do you think the ivy might be blocking some of that fungal growth? Because that's another thing, too. When people have ivy growing up their trees, A, it does can hurt the tree, but also it doesn't allow you to see those signs of distress underneath, fungal growth or cavities in the trunk or other things. So
10: right.
6: Cutting that off so you get a good view of what's happening is a great idea.
10: Yeah, I did pull off most of the ivy that I noticed growing on another side of the tree, and it looked fine. I mean, it didn't look like I was hurting the bark at all when I pulled it off, which was... I was grateful. It wasn't like I was pulling off a lot of bark with the ivy, but that I was pulling off, so...
1: Well, if you want to call Davey to come out and look at it, okay. They come out at no cost, and I've got a phone
10: number.
1: I've got here a phone.
10: And then I need your number, too, Alan, because I have 410-551-3041, and that didn't work.
1: 591...
10: Oh, 591. That was my problem.
1: 591-3041. Okay, perfect. Davey's number. You got a pencil there?
10: I do.
1: 410-377-4003. 4003.
10: Okay, 410-377-4003.
1: Yes.
6: And you're in perfect. Catonsville, so our buddy Luke will be coming out to talk to you.
10: Okay. Terrific. Thank you so very much.
1: All right. You're very welcome. Take care.
10: All right. You too. Bye-bye now.
1: Bye. All right. After I go, or before I go to the Daily Sale, I'm going to the Perennial Farm. And people who are thinking we're going to the Daily Sale starts at 11. The auction starts at 12. But, you know, most people go for the bag sale, as it's called. The Perennial Farm is literally a hop, skip, and jump from McLean Nursery. So I'm going to go there and pick up some perennials that I've ordered. But if you'd like, go a little early and spend an hour or so with the Perennial Farm, great. Or on the way home, you can hit the Perennial Farm. It all works. Perennial Farm, more perennials than you'll ever see anywhere else in Maryland, by far. Huge wholesale grower. And they're in Glen Arm, and the address is 12017 Glen Arm Road. And I should be there by around 8:30, so... let's go next to Stevensville. Good morning, Robin.
11: Hi, Alan. I have a couple of questions. The first one has to do with my two pots that I have with, I think it's a hydrangea. They're, one is named Bobo and one is named Pinky Winky.
1: They're hydrangeas.
11: Okay, I thought they were. They're very nice, and they have bloomed beautifully for two summers, and this summer I don't have anything on either one of them.
1: When did you prune them?
11: I didn't prune them. No, I didn't.
1: I don't understand that, because those are paniculate hydrangeas, and they always seem to bloom. Are they in dense shade?
11: Are they what now?
1: In dense shade?
11: They're in the sun.
1: Okay, that's what I'm asking. All right, I suspect that being as they're in pots, they dried out once as the buds were forming.
11: Oh, fooey.
1: That's what I think happened.
11: Okay.
1: Now, they, you know, eventually they need to come out of those pots and be in the yard. Although, you know, if you got a 20-gallon pot, for example, they could do fine in there for years. But if it's in a small pot, they dry out so fast.
11: Okay. They're in pretty good, pretty big size pots, but not as big as what you're saying.
1: Yeah. Get a bigger pot, you know, upgrade the pot, put some good potting soil in it, and maybe even mix some soil moist in there that will help keep it moister, mulch the soil on the top of the pot, but also, and you may want to put a saucer underneath.
11: Okay.
1: All of that can help, but you're going to have to watch it.
11: Okay. I'm so disappointed. I was hoping it wasn't a frost or something.
1: I don't think so. They're all blooming everywhere else.
3: Yeah, they are. They need a lot of room to grow. They should be in the ground, Alan. They really should. They need
11: so
3: more
11: pretty.
3: Room space, for sure.
1: Yeah.
11: All right, I'll do that next year. The other question has to do with a friend of mine was pruning the suckers off of her trees. They're ornamental pear trees. And she wondered if she could paint those where the suckers were with that stump and vine killer. But I said, we better not until I ask you.
1: There is something called sucker stopper that may work. If you were to cut those stems all off and paint it, there is a possibility that you will damage the tree if you use stump and vine killer. However, I have never damaged the trees when I had a vigorous tree.
3: And you did it with the stump killer on the suckers where you pruned?
1: Yeah.
3: Wow.
11: So
3: I would have never
11: taken a chance.
1: Well, you know, it's a pear tree. Do you even want it?
11: It's not a Bradford pear. She didn't know exactly what kind, but it was a pear tree. And they're aligning her driveway.
1: Okay. I just keep cutting them off.
3: Yeah, I would just cut them off. Very mixed results with treating the suckers.
1: Mm-hmm. Yeah, what you might do is put run the lawn right up to the tree and put a collar around it so the weed whacker doesn't get it. And then the lawnmower will cut them off every week.
11: Well, I thought these were, I don't know where they were. I thought they were up higher on the tree.
3: Yeah, they could be like branch suckers.
1: Oh, branch suckers.
11: Oh, yes. Yeah, I'm sorry. Yeah.
1: Oh, well, those can be cut off, but don't paint them.
3: That's what I thought. Don't treat those with the stump killer up in the crown of the tree. That will be very bad for the tree.
11: Okay, she won't. All right, she didn't do that.
1: Yeah, no, just cut them off. You can do light pruning now. Ideally, you'll do heavy pruning at the end of winter.
11: Okay, I'll tell her that. All right, thanks a lot, Alan.
1: All right, take care.
11: All right, thank you. Bye.
1: All right, let's talk about the storms are coming. I mean, usually this year with Super Ninja or whatever they're calling it, who knows what we're going to get. What do people have to watch out for?
6: Yeah, well, dead limbs and dead trees are the biggest concern in our storms. So getting your trees ready for the storm season by having an arborist come out, inspect your trees, look for dead limbs up in the crown over targets, right? If it's a dead limb over your lawn in the back 40, less of a concern. If it's over your pool or your garage or your shed, we want to get rid of those because those are the ones falling out in windstorms. Like your caller in Catonsville, we also want to inspect the tree for any signs of distress around the base of the tree. So we're looking for conchs. We're looking for, and a conch is a type of fungal growth.
3: Mushroom.
6: It's like a mushroom growing off the side of the tree. Those are signs of inner decay. And any soil shifting as well, especially with this dry weather we've been having, it's real easy to see if the soil's cracking around the base of the tree after a wind event that tree's moving around. But we want to get your trees healthy and inspected before the storms come through, because once the tree is lying on your shed or on your roof, that's the wrong time to inspect the tree.
1: Yeah, and if you have trees overhanging the house, you might want to ask yourself, do I really need that tree? If it's a big tree and you look at it and say, well, if it falls, it would kind of tear the roof off my house and move the second floor into the first floor. You may want to ask yourself, do I want to get that tree out of there and then put in a smaller growing flowering tree?
6: and long-term considerations for your trees and preparation for storms and other events is plant health care, making sure your trees are as healthy and vigorous as possible. When their root systems are vigorous and holding onto that soil, they're less likely to topple. So feeding your trees, mulching your trees appropriately, watering your trees, and to keep them as vigorous as possible is a great step towards protecting your green assets.
3: You know, one thing I'd add to that would be selectively thinning the tree. So a tree is standing out in the wind and catching it like a sail. And what we want to do is we want to selectively thin the tree out so the wind can pass through the tree easier. These big trees that fall over are catching that 50 and 40 and 30 mile an hour winds and pulling them down. If we can thin those trees out, we can let the wind pass through it a lot easier, less stress onto the tree, because these trees growing out in full sun is not natural. So like an oak tree or a maple tree, they're growing in the forest. They have a lot of buddies all around them protecting them. They act as one stand to take on the wind together. Now what we're doing is we're taking this one single tree, putting it in your front yard, and it's getting sun from many, many angles, sometimes 360 degrees. So it's healthy for the tree, but it gets a lot bigger. So the crown of the tree is so large, the root system has to keep that tree standing. And when we get these winds, there's just too much above ground catching the wind, pulling them down. So thinning the tree out is really important.
1: And even if you look at the tree and you say, oh, I think it's going to be okay, it looks really healthy, the wind comes and it can tear the tree out and literally just topple it over, and the whole root mass is standing in the air.
3: Yeah, I saw that. I saw a picture a friend sent me just this past week down in Pasadena where they had some bad storms. The root ball stood out of the ground maybe 8 or 10 feet. It was amazing.
1: Yeah. And if, you know, when you have a soaking rain, it's like mud.
3: Yeah.
1: Let's go to Arnold. Good morning, Melody.
12: Good morning. I planted a peach tree, not this spring, but the spring before. It grew crazy fast over top of a oak tree that's been dead for about 10 years. And so I had to prune it aggressively in the winter. This year, it grew so aggressively that it has become a dense shrub or bush inside the tree, you know, like 4 feet up in the air and or 5 feet up in the air. And then the branches have grown out 6-8 feet. I mean, it's all off proportion. Now this winter, how on earth can I prune that? I'd have to take way more than a third off to bring it back so that it can breathe and be in proportion.
6: Is it producing a lot of fruit, Melody?
12: No. It bloomed last year, or this spring, and then it got hit by a frost, and it lost its flowers. Mm. So I did not get the peaches this year.
3: Mine did the exact same
12: thing. This spring.
1: Yeah.
3: Exact same thing.
1: Yeah, but all that energy that would have gone into peaches is going into growth.
3: That's exactly right.
12: So how do I deal with that this winter when it's time to prune it?
3: I would suggest this winter, prune hard. I pruned my tree this past year because mine was growing not quite as fast as that.
1: That's a fast growing tree.
3: Yeah, that is crazy.
12: It is crazy fast. I've never seen anything like it. It came from my neighbor's seedling or sapling, and it's just wow, way outdoing everything.
1: Were the peaches good last year?
12: Well, I just planted it last spring.
1: Okay,
12: so I had gotten the sapling, and I kept it in a protected area for 5 years or whatever, and then I stuck it in the ground.
1: So you've never tasted the peach then?
12: Well, I had my neighbors, and they were delicious.
1: Okay.
12: Yeah.
1: Well, this is a seedling, so it may not be exactly the same.
3: It may not even grow peaches.
12: But it had flowers.
1: If it has flowers, this should have peaches.
3: It should, but it's how old now? 7 or 8 years? I mean, it's 5 years?
12: Well, it's only been in the ground, not this spring, but the last spring.
1: Okay.
12: It was in a protected large pot while I grew the seedling until the trunk was about an inch across or big enough that I could plant it.
1: Okay.
12: Okay? And then once I put it in the ground, it just grew like crazy. The trunk is now like 5 inches across, 4 inches across maybe. It just grew like crazy. I guess it's sucking up all the all the energy from the oak tree. And plus, when I was planting it, you'd pull out the dead roots from the oak tree, and they were like a moist sponge.
1: Well, Melanie, you can cut back peach trees severely.
3: Mm-hmm.
1: If you drive past an orchard, you'll see, my God, they really butchered them. And they get even more crops, therefore. I wouldn't be afraid to take half off.
3: I wouldn't either.
12: Okay. That's what I needed to know.
6: And get that dead oak tree out of there, too. Oh, you're
12: well,
6: out.
12: No, it's dead. It's been there like 10 years or underneath the ground, like this wonderful, moist. It just holds the water and turns into,
6: Gotcha. I was envisioning a 80-foot tall dead oak tree. Yeah.
12: Oh, no.
3: It's the root system, it sounds like.
6: Yeah.
12: It was removed 10 years ago, and the roots have, I planted a garden over top of it, which is so lush, it's abnormal.
6: Yeah. That makes sense.
1: Well, the roots are making compost, so.
12: Yeah, it's beautiful.
3: One thing I'd add about a peach tree, now you're not getting fruit now, but the other people on the radio, peach trees should be thinned out, meaning the fruit should be thinned out. As the fruit's about a quarter in size in the spring, it needs to be thinned out so that we have higher quality fruit and not as much fruit that would break the limbs. So thinning it out means removing peaches, even the small little ones, about a fist apart. So put your fist out. It's about 4 or 5 inches. That's the distance the fruit should be from each other so they don't overbear the tree. So you have a higher quality fruit and not so much fruit that it'll start breaking limbs.
12: And, okay.
1: And peach trees, as the fruit matures, get really heavy, and it's common to see the tree just kind of split somewhere.
3: Oh, yeah.
12: And the branches, when I prune this winter, they should be like 5-6 inches apart and just get rid of all the little ones that have come up in between.
1: Yeah, I think that's about right.
3: Yeah.
6: Sounds about right.
1: Yeah.
6: There's a really excellent resource, a lady named Susan Poizner, Poizner, out of Canada, and she's got a lot of stuff online about how to prune fruit trees. So check her out. She might have some resources for you.

0: them, and they were at the lower end, but the quality of the fence and the crew that put it in, everything's great. I'm glad that you endorsed them because they do good work.
1: Well, thank you very much. It's good to know. I know it's a quality company, and all they do is fences. So,
0: their guys
1: are real experts, the ones who come out. It's not like they did a roof the day before, and the day before that, they built a deck.
0: No, these guys know exactly what they're doing. I agree with you. My question is about, I think I've got viruses or some kind of mold or something's the matter with the soil where I planted some tomatoes. It's in a yard where they had ground out an old, I don't know what kind of tree it was. They ground out the stump of an old tree, and I planted tomatoes in that area. But I've got a lot of yellow dying leaves, and the crop hasn't been that good on about four out of the six tomato plants that I planted. And I'm wondering if that's a fungus or a virus, or I just need to go with BFNNT.
1: It might well be a fungus. I doubt that it's a virus. A virus would show up as speckled leaves and so forth. But the tomatoes suffered greatly when we went to 103 degrees. So I'd give it a shot of gentle fertilizer and see how they do.
0: Okay.
1: All right. I hear music in the background.
0: I don't know. Thank you, Alan.
1: Bye-bye. Thanks to the endorsement for Kyle Fenton. And thanks for coming, guys.
2: Thanks for having us, Alan.
3: Great talking to you, Alan.
1: A lot of treatment.

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1: This is the right choice for

0: news this hour at Town Hall. I'm Bob Agnew in Washington. It's not good news for consumers this week coming from U.S. oil producers. Here's Bill Alexander.
1: ExxonMobil and Chevron warn that global supplies of diesel and other refined products will likely remain tight and lead to persistently high prices in the second half of the year as the Iran war continues to cause major energy disruptions. Both companies reported large jumps in second quarter refining profits on Friday as declining fuel stockpiles combined with curtailed exports from China and refinery outages in Russia led to higher margins.
0: That is correspondent Bill Alexander reporting. K.T. McFarland, former deputy national security advisor to President Trump, told the Salem Radio Network this week that it still remains a mystery to her as to who gave the green light for Dr. Fauci to resume the potentially very dangerous gain of function research after the Obama administration terminated that practice.
2: You would think of the severity of it that it would go pretty high up in the government chain of decisions, but maybe not. I mean, maybe this is something that Fauci himself did or people working for Fauci, or maybe the NIA. I don't know. I'd love to see the investigation.
0: Fauci refused to answer any questions when he appeared before a Senate panel this week to talk about his handling of the COVID-19 crisis. Ukraine's President Vladimir Zelensky tried to get President Trump to help him secure Elon Musk's Starlink satellite services.
3: The push for expanded use of Starlink comes as Zelensky looks for alternate ways to mitigate the need for U.S. Patriot air defense systems to thwart the steady barrage of Russian missile and drone attacks on Ukrainian territory. The interceptors are in shorter supply as the U.S. and Israeli war against Iran continues to rage. Zelensky reportedly made the request directly to Mr. Trump in an Oval Office meeting this week during his whirlwind trip to Washington. He also told lawmakers later on Capitol Hill that he wanted Starlink to help with targeting inside Russia.
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0: More fallout from FIFA's private equity plan.
5: Senior FIFA advisor Carlos Cordero is resigning as an advisor to FIFA president Gianni Infantino. He says it's in protest of FIFA and Infantino's plan for private investors to buy stakes in the World Cup. Cordero represented FIFA on the White House task force for the World Cup. He says, "I cannot stand by while FIFA considers selling a stake in the World Cup." Cordero, a former Goldman Sachs banker and the former U.S. Soccer Federation president, says, "Let me be clear, I had no involvement in this proposal, and I oppose it unequivocally." I'm Donna Warder.
0: Also at Town Hall, football analyst and former Dallas Cowboys quarterback Tony Romo has been suspended by CBS. That follows Romo's arrest on suspicion of operating while intoxicated. The 46-year-old Romo recently pulled over while traveling on an Interstate 43 near Milwaukee. More on these stories at townhall.com. A never-before-used federal court is now being put into action. It has to do with who's being allowed to stay in the country and who's not, according to correspondent Willie Nelson.
6: The Trump administration has activated the Alien Terrorist Removal Court for the first time ever to deport an Afghan woman accused of knowing about and helping radicalize her family's terrorist plans. Her son and son-in-law pleaded guilty to plotting an Election Day 2024 attack for the Islamic State. Acting Attorney General Todd Blanche said the court was created 3 decades ago to remove alien terrorists who never should have been in the country. Willie Nelson, Los Angeles.
0: President Trump has claimed that Israel is very happy about a newly announced deal with the Palestinian terrorist group Hamas, even though the country has yet to formally and publicly agree to all of its terms. The statement came on Friday as the president led a cabinet meeting at Maryland's Camp David, a presidential retreat. And if that deal does come to fruition, it promises to bring an end to the war. More of these stories can be found at townhall.com.
7: Your Fox 45 forecast, mostly sunny and hot today with highs near 90 degrees. Turning mostly cloudy tonight, but staying very mild and very warm with lows in the low 70s. A mix of clouds and sunshine on Sunday with a spotty chance for showers and storms. Otherwise, it's going to be another hot one with highs in the upper 80s. From the Fox 45 Weather Authority, I'm meteorologist Amy Aronson for Talk Radio 680 WCBM.
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15: 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Hey, it's great to be here this morning. Good morning to you. Thankful for being here. I hope that you get a chance to give us a call if you've got a question about auto repair, buying and selling information that you may need, or anything to do with the automotive industry. Feel free to give me a call. We'll get you on the air. 410-WCBM-680. That's 410-922-6680. David is our first caller. He's on the Eastern Shore. Good morning, David.
16: Hey, good morning, Dave. I called you last week on my home phone and lost connection with you.
15: Okay.
16: 2001 Ford F-150 engine light came on. They put a gasket on there, and the back in 2001 Ford F-150 were known to have an issue with some part, and the mechanic that I have is trying to find a new part that was, because engine light came on after he did the gasket. And I was wondering if I could get your cell phone number, call you after 9 during next week so I can converse with him in terms of what part I need. He's having problems getting parts for an F-150 at 2001.
15: Yeah, you can give me a call anytime this week during business hours. It's no problem. The phone number is 443-847-8255.
16: Dave, mm-hmm. Thanks so much.
15: No problem. Is he talking about the whole intake assembly, do you know?
16: It was intake gasket.
15: Okay.
16: And it probably had it, and then about maybe 70 miles, the engine light came back on again, and so he cleaned the throttle body. There was an issue.
15: Okay.
16: And he's busy, and he can only put so much time in.
15: Gotcha.
16: That's how he makes his living. The issue was trying to locate a new part. Getting a used part would put me in the same position I'm in right now. He's just having problems finding something with the year of my vehicle.
15: All right. Well, I know the 2001s are around that era. Some of them had intake manifolds that were all plastic, and there were problems with those. Now, what a lot of companies did, a company called Dorman actually manufactured and updated those. But I'm not sure if that's what we're talking about or not. So, yeah, give me a call during the week, and I'll be more than happy to talk to him, you, and try to see if we can straighten it out.
16: Hey, Dave, thank you so much. I really appreciate you.
15: My pleasure, David. Thank you, sir. Appreciate you.
16: All right. Thank you. Bye-bye.
15: Bye-bye. Gary is in Boston. Good morning, Gary. How are you, sir?
17: Hi, Dave. How are you doing?
15: I'm doing great. Good to talk to you this morning. How's good old Boston doing? You got your summer August 1st. I think this should be the first summer day, and tomorrow starts fall, right?
17: Yeah, Boston. It's all good news except that water coming in the... Because Boston is at sea level, I found out.
15: Goodness.
17: The future, I mean, that's going to cost a fortune to fix it or add to the whatever it takes. Anyway, my question is, I know I'm going to be looking for another car within the next year or two. And I just keep seeing advertisements for Mazda up there.
15: Yep.
17: New car.
15: Very nice car. Very nice car company.
17: Okay, now, I'm looking back many years. Didn't they start off with a rotary engine?
18: And two models. They've had rotary engines over the last probably 40, 45 years, but they were only on the RX-7 was the first model that they had with that. And they also had a little sedan for a number of years with a rotary engine. But that is the past. They don't have that anymore. The RX-8 was the last rotary engine, I believe, that they had in their cars. So all of their engines are just regular 4-cylinder, 6-cylinder, combustion engines, and very good company. The Mazda is a very good quality car. I've got a lot of longevity, and I have had a lot of customers that had Mazdas. My daughter had a Mazda for many, many years, really enjoyed it. And so the CX-30 and probably the CX-50 are probably the two most popular models, and they are good cars.
17: Okay. I don't know much about them because I don't know anybody that owns one, but okay. If I had an automatic transmission from them, would it be that newer one that's
18: most of them I don't think are CVTs. They have mostly, I think, 4-speeds and 5-speed transmissions. I'm not 100% sure what models they have, if they have the CVTs or not, but I know the cars that most of my friends have and also my daughter had was not a CVT. It was a regular automatic transmission. So it's hard to find a 4-cylinder car nowadays without a CVT. It really is difficult. But some of the Mazdas, I believe, are that way. I don't think they use the CVTs across the board, like, for example, Nissan and some other companies do.
17: Oh, okay. Well, depending on the cost of the new one, I've been watching it lately. It seems to be going up a little bit, but is there a possibility of maybe buying one that's 2 or 3 years old? And
18: sure.
17: You think it'll be okay?
18: You avoid taking the big hit that, the brand new car hit. And, that does help sometimes. Now, used car values are pretty high, comparatively speaking, the way they were probably 10 years ago before COVID. When COVID hit, a lot of the used car prices went up. And, we just, have seen that nowadays that used car prices are staying very, very high on some of the cars. Now other brands are losing value very quickly. So you really have to do your research. But Mazda has a pretty good resale value, and it is a pretty good brand of car. So they are on my recommended list.
17: Wow, I'm glad to hear that. Okay, well, the other hit you take, if you get a new Mazda, the new car, and you have a loan, they require full coverage on insurance.
18: Sure,
17: and it can
18: absolutely
17: be pretty high. It can be very high.
18: Well, that's the way of the world, unfortunately, but that's on all brands, not just Mazda. Yeah. That's going to be all brands. But yeah, you're right. If you have a car financed, the finance company wants to make sure they're covered. And the only way they can make sure they're covered is to make sure you get full coverage. So you're absolutely right.
17: Yeah. Okay, Dave. Well, you may have helped me make a decision here, and I'll be watching.
18: Hopefully sounds good.
17: Prices will drop a little bit.
18: I love your sense of humor, Gary. Keep it up. You never know. You never know. You could be right. Let's hope. Okay?
17: Yeah, let's hope. Okay,
18: thank you, buddy.
17: Dave. Right. Bye-bye.
18: Bye-bye now. Good call from Gary from Boston. All right, we're going to take a real quick break. We'll be back in just a few moments. I'm Dave Serio, and this is You Ought to Know, Saturday mornings 8 to 10 on CBM.

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5: All right. My dad is from India and my mom is from Japan. I get my sushi from 7-Eleven. I'm like Harold and Kumar. So, I'm driving with my parents, and we see these cows grazing in a field. So my dad says, now, there is a word that can have a lot of different meanings. Graze. For example, a cow can graze. And then I say, or you can be grazed by a bullet. And then my mom says, or it's a kind of a donut.
0: Some funny routine from Daniel Nyman. I'm Dave Serio. Good morning, everybody. Welcome to the show. You ought to know. Hey, guess what? We're going to be taking your phone calls all the way up to the top of the hour. Eddie Appelfeld, listen to this, folks. He's off today. I don't know if I remember the last time he missed a show. But anyway, he is off today. He is enjoying himself in North Carolina on vacation, and we wish him a very nice day and look forward to talking to Eddie next Saturday morning. So we're going to be taking your phone calls all the way up to the top of the hour. So give us a call at 410 WCBM 680. That's 410-922-6680. Give me a call and we'll get you on the air. Roger is in Falston. Good morning, Roger. How are you?
6: Good morning. Doing fine, sir.
0: Good, good.
6: Hey, I have a 2003 Chevy Silverado.
0: Okay.
6: I noticed that the battery would go dead after the car or truck set for about a week. One evening, as I was outside. I live right up in Falston, so I got a lot of land, and I'm always doing something. I noticed the lights under the outside mirrors. They got two little lights, one on each side. I seen it was lit. Now, the right one was out, and that could be the battery. I mean, it could be the bulb that's bad.
0: Right.
6: But the left one's got about 7.5 amps all the time. It never shuts off.
0: And you don't, and you can't turn it off?
6: No.
0: Okay, is it one that you can click on to turn off?
6: It automatically comes on when you open the door.
0: Sure, but there's also a way to turn them off. There's a button somewhere, or they you can click on them themselves and turn them off. And I think that's where your problem lies. They're not being turned off. So there is a way to turn those off. There's a button somewhere, either near the light fixture, or the light fixture itself can be pushed and have it turn off. So it offers that in three functions, either all the way off, on when it opens up just the door, or always on. Those are the three functions of that light.
6: You're probably right. There is a button on there.
0: Yeah. So that you just need to hit that one off, and hopefully the other one, the bulb may have just gone out. Even if it's if the bulb's not working, it's not running. So that should take care of it without a problem. But yeah, the interior lights, they offer you those three functions, and sometimes they're not easily explained. Sometimes it's just a switch there, or in some cases the whole assembly you just push on, and it kills it. So it usually does pretty well there. But that probably will take care of it, because that doesn't sound like that's a parasitic load that is abnormal. It sounds like that is just the way it's designed, and if you turn that off, you should be okay.
6: I see.
0: At least I hope, anyway. Okay. So that's you'll find out tonight, okay?
6: Yes, sir.
0: So in that situation.
6: Okay, it's always been a pleasure talking to you.
0: Well, thank you, Roger. Appreciate that, sir. Thank you.
6: Have a good day.
0: You too, sir. They can be very, very tricky. I've got Lexus and Toyotas are a little tricky also, especially since some of them fade out when you close the door. They don't go off immediately, and then they sit there and they fade out like maybe 15 seconds later. So that confuses a lot of people, not to say that maybe they haven't been turned off properly, and you can do that. But again, those lights usually have a switch somewhere near them, or the whole assembly, you can push where the light fixture is, and it clicks on and off that way. So it gets a little confusing. And phone lines are open, 410-WCBM-680. That's 410-922-6680. If you've got a question about auto repair, buying and selling information, anything with the automobile business, feel free to give me a call. Be more than happy to get you on the air. Ford had another recall on the Bronco. This is just, I don't mean to slam a manufacturer, but Ford has had a rough 18 months when it comes to recalls. Last year, they had a record for the amount of recalls in 1 year. And this year, they're keeping that pace up pretty good, to be quite honest with you. They just recalled over 1 million Broncos because of a wiring harness problem. The wiring harness wrap is not staying secure, or it wasn't wrapped enough at the factory. And because of that, they're getting some issues with possible tearing of that wiring harness, and that allows a possible fire hazard. So 2021 through 2026 of the Ford Broncos are being recalled, and they'll be getting notices in the mail. Not an unusual thing for a Bronco owner. We've been seeing a lot of Broncos, a lot of Mavericks, and some Ranger pickups have been probably the three more susceptible vehicles to recalls recently from Ford. And those guys have spent a lot of time at the Ford dealership. I believe the Broncos, by the way, may have assigned parking by now. Just a joke. But hopefully they'll get this all squared away for you. So notices are coming out in the mail. That, again, is a situation where the wiring harness is being chafed, being rubbed against, and because of that, it's allowed the wiring harness to become a possible fire hazard. So they're recalling those cars to take care of those wiring harnesses and secure them and get them all squared away. So once again, if you have a 2021 through 2026 Bronco, you should be receiving that letter in the mail fairly soon. Going to take a real quick break. Want to remind you once again, phone lines are open. I love to talk to you. 410-WCBM-680. That's 410-922-6680. Give me a call and we'll get you on the air.

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1: Your Fox 45 forecast, mostly sunny and hot today with highs near 90 degrees. Turning mostly cloudy tonight, but staying very mild and very warm with lows in the low 70s. A mix of clouds and sunshine on Sunday with a spotty chance for showers and storms. Otherwise, it's going to be another hot one with highs in the upper 80s. From the Fox 45 Weather Authority, I'm meteorologist Amy Aronson for Talk Radio 680 WCBM.
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4: Here's another little practical joke for the driver. When you're going through the toll booth, well, not actually through the booth itself. That would be a big practical joke. I mean when you're going through the little space in between the booths. When you get up there and the guy sticks out his hand, bargain with him. Try to get yourself a better deal. Tell him you heard it was free Chevrolet day. Tell him it's a used road and you're looking for a discount.
0: George Carlin and some funny bits about toll booths. And that's absolutely right. Oh, man. Thank God we don't have to stop at them too often anymore. Isn't that nice? That is a nice thing. I mean, we don't like them. We don't like the tolls, no doubt about it. But it is nice to keep on trucking, that's for sure. All right, folks, let me tell you what my situation is right now. This is very important. You know, I mentioned that Eddie Appelfeld is off today. And that doesn't happen too often. It's a very rare situation. Now, he may be listening, and that this is what scares me. Okay, if he hears that I'm having a difficult time getting calls right now, okay, then I have to deal with him. He's going to say, well, it's because he wasn't on the air, and now everybody's turned off their radios. Okay, and I have to deal with that. All right, we don't want that. We don't want that. So give me a call, 410-WCBM-680. That's 410-922-6680, and save me from that bit of information that's extremely important. Monica is in Catonsville. Good morning, Monica. How are you? Monica, are you there? Monica. All right. She was hesitant about going on the air for some reason. I don't know why. I'm not a bad guy. But anyway, we lost Monica. So let's go to Bill in Moncton. Good morning, Bill. How are you today?
5: Good morning, Dave. How you doing?
0: I'm doing well.
5: Very good. I want to thank you for your help this week in getting this car I was looking at, and I had a question for you.
0: Oh, yes. You bought a Cadillac, correct?
5: Yeah, I did.
0: Good. Well, tell the folks all about it, because I hear it's a pretty rare bird.
5: They made these cars in 2020 and 2019.
0: Mm-hmm.
5: They made about 1,500 of them.
0: That is unbelievably rare in GM world. I'm telling you, anytime the GM manufacturer makes 1,500 or less of something, that is really rare.
5: I think they converted the plant in. They were being built into an EV plant. That was one thing, and the other thing is they put a engine hand built in Bowling Green. It's a Corvette variant.
0: Sure. Very nice. All right, so it's a model CT6?
5: With a V.
0: With a V. CT6V. And how many horses is under the hood, do you know?
5: 550.
0: Well, that'll get you to the 7-Eleven pretty quick.
5: Yeah, I liked it. I got a Porsche Panamera, which is a very similar car.
0: Right.
5: In terms of, and it's a lot newer, but it's got, the Cadillac has everything the Porsche does. It's got rear wheel steering.
0: Nice.
5: It's got all wheel drive. It's got all the electronics. The stuff that I really enjoyed is this adaptive cruise control.
0: Yes, sir.
5: You set it and it'll keep you away from the car in front of you. It'll slow the car down.
0: Now I want to compliment you on something, by the way, Bill. Okay?
5: Yeah.
0: You listened. Okay? I can't tell you how many countless people call me and they're looking at a new car or a used car or this or whatever the case may be. And I will give them advice, like, for example, to have the car checked out. Okay? People don't understand, okay, that, you know, how important that is to have a third party involved who has nothing to do with the sale of the automobile and say, let them take a look at. And you listened. You took the car to a Jasper dealer that I've recommended by going through. I said, go on jasperengines.com, find a shop in that area where the dealer is, and see if you can get somebody. If Jasper recommends them, chances are they're going to be a good shop. And you did all that. And it turns out the guy gave it a real good rave review, and he went over the car with a fine-tooth comb, and that's exactly what you want.
5: No, it was very good. I had a question. You counseled me against listening to the dealer who was going to take it to a Cadillac dealer.
0: Absolutely. You don't want to, if you're buying a brand new, buying a used Cadillac, or you're buying a used Porsche, or you're buying a used anything, okay, the last thing you want to do is have the manufacturer's dealer do the inspection on it, pre-inspection, okay?
5: All right.
0: They're biased. It's simple as that, in my opinion. Okay?
5: Okay.
0: I don't mean to be mean, okay? But, you know, they see these cars all the time. Now, they may say, yes, this is a very fine example of that particular car. That's fine. But if that particular car is a problem car in some way, they're probably not going to tell you that. Okay?
5: All right.
0: And if you take it to somebody who doesn't have any skin in the game, okay, and they don't have any reason to tout that particular brand or model, you've got a better chance of getting a good report.
5: So I really appreciate all you've done. The thing that I learned with this transaction is that it seems like especially big dealers like I, where this car mm-hmm. was, they use software mm-hmm. like their cars.
0: Yep.
5: And it's one, to a large extent, it makes the sales staff passengers in the in the trip.
0: Exactly. Well, I'm the same way. I just purchased a car 3 weeks ago. I was telling you about that. I purchased a used Lexus SC430. It's a 2006. Okay. And they still hold their value unbelievably well. And I got a low mileage car. And exactly the same thing down here in Florida. The dealer, I drove 3.5 hours for that car because it was the right mileage, the right color, and it was looked like it was in very nice shape. So I had it checked out down there, and it turned out to be very nice shape. And also priced exactly like you said, AI does all of their pricing. They put it out there with the exact mileage, exact, you know, information on it, one owner or whatever the case may be, and AI is pricing a lot of these cars now competitively.
5: Yeah, the one I got, the price was dropped twice. It's mm-hmm. every 10 days. I would have had to wait another week to get a price drop.
0: And somebody else would have got that price drop, possibly.
5: Perhaps. You never know.
0: Exactly.
5: You can't tell. But that was the deal. I could have waited till next Saturday, and the price would have dropped. And theoretically, I mean, who knows? I mean, I bought the car, but I didn't pay for it. Maybe if I delay long enough, the price will drop because the software won't know.
0: Well, you put a deposit down on it already, right?
5: Oh, yeah, no. They made me, I said, I want to do the deposit. And they said, no. We're doing a transaction with the deposit.
0: Okay. So is it all done? Is it purchased already?
5: Yeah, I have to, check. I have to go there. But no, there's nothing going to happen to the car.
0: Very good.
5: Fine.
0: Yeah. Well, enjoy, Bill. I've had a good time during the transaction talking to you about it because I like it when people can buy things that they're happy about. Okay. There's, you know, people buy basic transportation all the time and nothing wrong with that. That's what cars are designed for. But every once in a while, you want to find one that's just a fun car that people are interested in doing. And, I love going through that. So you didn't hurt my feelings at all. I enjoyed it.
5: I had no idea this thing existed, actually. And then, you know, once I saw that they were around, it was like, oh, well, this is what I wanted anyway.
0: Well, I think you're going to find out that a lot of people don't know it is around. Okay, that does help with pricing. So yeah. I think you got to do a good situation there because of the lack of knowledge. Now, if the word gets out that only 1,500 of these were made, that's going to help value, and this may be an actual car that may either stay at the same value or actually go up. You never know. Yeah. So it may be a good investment.
5: Well, I'm going to use it, so it'll do what it does. But it's a good balance between a sports car and a sedan. For me, the Porsche was too much sport in the sedan.
0: Well, sounds good, sir. Well, glad to hear that you got that bad boy. And give me a call in a couple weeks and let me know how you love it.
5: Oh, thank you. And you sent me a picture of your Lexus. It's a beautiful car.
0: I think I did very well. I got lucky.
5: Yeah.
0: Again, you know, everybody thinks that because I'm in this business that I've got some kind of special power, but you know, I really don't. When I'm a buyer and a seller, just like that, it's just the same thing. I have to do the same routine as everybody else, and there's no special powers, and I can't see through metal, can't see through glass, can't see through rubber. So I do the best I can, check the oil, check the transmission fluid, have somebody check the car out ahead of time that's not involved. All that, I did, like I told you, I did exactly the same thing. So, very, very happy.
5: Yeah, the interesting thing was if you go to an AI and ask, tell me about all these cars within whatever, you know, mm-hmm. they will be accurate. I mean, if you go, Edmunds is what I use.
0: Yep.
5: And that'll show all the cars. And it'll show where they are in the pricing, too. But going through AI, it'll do the same thing, only it'll rank them.
0: We're in for a fun run in the next number of years, that's for sure.
5: Yeah, no, and you know, this is free. This is Google's AI.
0: Very good. Well, thank you, Bill.
5: Okay, well, thanks for your help.
0: Really. Hey, you have a great day, and good luck with the car.
5: Thank you, sir.
0: You're welcome. All right, taking a break. Back in a couple. I'm Dave Serio. This is You Ought to Know.

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10: Because Chevy didn't make a 327 in 55. The 327 didn't come out till 62. And it wasn't offered in the Bel Air with a four-barrel carb till 64. However, in 1964, the correct ignition timing would be 4 degrees before top dead center.
9: Well, she's acceptable, Your Honor.
0: What a great scene in that movie. What a great scene in that movie. Even if you're not a car person, what a great scene in that movie. And of course, My Cousin Vinny. I love it. I'm Dave Serio. The show's called You Ought to Know. Saturday mornings, 8 to 10, right here on CBM. Let's go to the phones. Dave is in Arbutus. Good morning, Dave. How are you?
11: Hey, I'm doing great. I just finished picking my last Maryland steam crab from making crab cakes. Another good job.
0: Oh, you really hurt my feelings, huh? It took me 2.5 years down here to find a place that does steam crabs, and thank you, Lord, I found them. They opened up the door and said, oh, yeah, man. If I close my eyes, I cannot tell the difference between that place and Maryland. It's unbelievable.
11: Understood. Okay.
0: Yep.
11: I have a 91 Honda Civic.
0: Okay.
11: I had air conditioning, all that redone and stuff. Now I find my car, it was running hot. So to reduce the heat or the temperature, I turn the heater on or else I turn the AC on to get the engine to cool down while I'm driving.
0: Okay, well, the only way it would help if you turn the AC on is if you're having a fan problem, okay? But other than that, heat is what you need to turn on if you start to have a temperature go up. But go ahead. Uh-huh.
11: So my question is it, I did replace the thermostat. Is it, mm-hmm. could it be a thermostat, a water pump, or the fan itself?
0: Yes.
11: And yes.
0: It could be anything. There's four major functions of your cooling system for your car. Okay, you've got your fans, okay, which are just habitually not working properly, either from a sensor or the fans themselves. It happens a lot. Okay, you've got a water pump, as you mentioned. Water pumps even can have breakdowns in the interior of the water pump. So it's not leaking. Right. It looks like it's operating fine, but it's still not circulating the water properly. Okay. Then you have, of course, your radiator. Radiators can clog in certain areas of the radiator where one side's good and hot, the other side's cold as can be. So that's a problem. And then you also have a heater core.
11: Right.
0: Heater core is located in the dash, okay, behind the firewall. And that heater core, if it's not getting good circulation, that can be a problem. So all of those can be a reason, including the thermostat, as you mentioned. All that can be a reason for the problem. It has to be determined. Circulation is the most important thing. If you're not getting coolant circulating throughout the whole system, you've got yourself a major problem.
11: Okay, well, the heater core was replaced within 2 months, so it's brand new heater core in there.
0: Mm-hmm.
11: So I just found out when it gets hot and I'm driving down the road, I just put the heater, you know, the temperature of the heater and let the fan blow, and it goes right down. Now, if I do not find the problem and I continue to do this, will this cause engine damage or something?
0: Sure, sure can. If you're running constantly hotter than it's supposed to be, even if you don't go to the boiling point as far as the fluid, you're still damaging your car. So it really needs to be addressed. And the situation that you're in right now, by putting the heat on, that does usually mean you have a circulation problem. Okay, the coolant is not circulating throughout the system, and that means it's stopped or clogged in one area, and that is a problem. So you do need to address it and find out. Just because you have a new heater core doesn't mean it can't be a problem, but I don't think it is. I think the problem is probably related to water pump or thermostat. It's probably your more likely candidates.
11: Okay. All right. And I do have eddy withdrawal symptoms. Kind of missing.
0: Well,
11: I have to be honest with you, Dave.
0: I understand. I'm going to miss the banner. I'm telling you right now. I like jumping on his case. I do.
11: I hear you. Okay. Have a great day and thank you.
0: Thank you. Thank you, Dave.
11: All right. Bye.
0: Victor is in Perry Hall. Good morning, Mr. Victor. How are you?
3: Hey, good morning, Dave. How you doing?
0: Good, sir. Doing well.
3: Hey, I enjoy listening to your show. I got a problem with my air vents. And I get the wrong air coming out. Like, I'll get hot air coming out, but I really want cold.
0: Gotcha. What kind of...

0: not. Now, I do want to let you know, in some circumstances, what air conditioning, the air conditioning system in your vehicle under the hood where your refrigerant is, and when that goes low, the first thing that sometimes happens is one side will blow hot and the other side will continue to blow cold for a while. But that doesn't last too long. Normally, when you have a situation where one side is blowing warm, that usually means that a vent door is not working, an actuator has failed. And hopefully it's one that's easy to get to. Some of them involve a dashectomy, meaning the whole dash has to come out because of where they're located in the top center of the dash. The only way to get to them is to take the dash out. Others can be gotten to from the bottom, and that makes it a whole lot easier. So we've got to find out which one is failing and go from there.
1: Okay. I've heard you talk about that. I was wondering if I had an electrical problem that might contribute to that that situation.
0: Well, the actuator can be electrical. I mean, it is electrical, and it can be. But normally, they don't usually have problems with wiring because very seldom does that get bothered in that area. Now, if somebody had already gone in there and done a dashectomy or had to remove a lot of the dash, that's a possibility. But if it's been factory 2003 Silverado that's never had the dash out of the car, chances are, as long as some rotens hadn't got in there, it's usually just an actuator.
1: Now, I've had it done twice. I had it replaced twice, so I was wondering.
0: Are you using General Motors parts or using aftermarket parts?
1: I didn't look at that part, Dave.
0: Okay. If they do have some issues with some of the aftermarket parts. That is one of the rarity situations where I say I really insist on using factory parts on that. The main reason is because the labor involved in getting that done, you don't want to go back in. So in this particular case, I would actually go to GM if they still have the part available, which is a question. It's a 23-year-old vehicle. Chances are they may not. But if they do, definitely get it from GM. If they don't, then go to the aftermarket is your only other choice.
1: All right. Hey, I noticed something else, Dave. I noticed when I put my key in the ignition and I went to the second click, sometimes a little slow starting a car up. I like stopped at the second click. Sometimes I'll hear that motor turn. And when I hear that motor kind of growl, I know I'll get the right air coming out. I don't know if there's anything to that or not.
0: Not really sure on that one. I mean, there is a sound that can be made, but it's usually clicking. And the motor, you don't usually hear that. I'm thinking that may be some other option that you may have. I'm not sure if that's going to involve the vents or not.
1: Well, I mean, usually, that's what I've been trying to do late, because when occurred, I could hear that motor, and then I went to turn the air on, and I had cold air coming out. I was like, okay, well, something must have
0: may have a vent door that it was jammed up a little bit. Good possibility on that. We'll have to see. I don't know where that's going to lead to, but possibly. Well, I got to go.
1: All right.
0: Okay, hey, appreciate you. Thank you so much.
1: All right, thanks for your help.
0: You're welcome. All right, our first hour of You Ought to Know is up, and we survived without Eddie Appelfeld. It wasn't easy, folks. It wasn't easy. But hopefully next week we'll see Eddie. We've got Eric coming up in just a few moments. We've also got your phone calls at 410-WCBM-68. Back in just a little bit, You Ought to Know, second hour.

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2: News this hour at Town Hall. I'm Bob Agnew in Washington. President Trump telling reporters the new agreement between Israel and Hamas has great potential, even though it's certain to have its ups and downs.
3: So we do have an understanding with Israel. Israel is very happy about it. Israel helped us. And they've been very good. They've been very good about it. Most people said that would be a deal that would be undoable. Now, will it go through its ups and downs? It's a very complex situation over there. The people are very complex and difficult.
2: Secretary of State Marco Rubio praising President Trump for helping to hammer out

0: Not that agreement.
1: You announced last night, Mr. President, this disarmament deal that you brought about with Steve and Jared's work on Hamas is another big step as well. It's something a lot of people thought would never happen. It needs to happen, but the fact they've even agreed to it is a real achievable.
0: And Secretary Rubio, among the cabinet members gathered yesterday for what the White House says was a very unique cabinet meeting at Camp David. It was a first ever live televised meeting held at the presidential retreat, giving reporters and viewers a rare look inside the presidential retreat. The administration proposing new rail safety rules requiring Mexican train crews crossing into the U.S. to understand critical safety information in English. New changes being made at Scouting America.
2: At the National Jamboree, one of Scouting's biggest events, dedicated spaces for gay young people, women, and scouts of color have been eliminated. Some scouts who had planned to attend in West Virginia backed out. Defense Secretary Pete Hegseth threatened to end the Pentagon's century-old partnership with Scouting America if it did not make changes, including refocusing away from diversity initiatives. A Scouting America spokesperson said the organization remains fully committed to welcoming and serving all youth, but did not address questions about the changes to the Jamboree. I'm Ed Donahue.
0: More from townhall.com.
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0: Correspondent Graham Dunbar explains a plan put forth by FIFA's president that has led to a boycott by the 55 members of the European soccer body, UEFA.
4: FIFA and its president Gianni Infantino want to create a subsidiary running its events and competitions, including the crown jewel, the Men's World Cup, a $20 billion operation that will be 20% owned by private investors. Anchor Investor, a New York investment firm created by Joshua Kushner, the younger brother of U.S. President Donald Trump's son-in-law, Jared Kushner. Another close tie between FIFA, Infantino, and the wider Trump world. Infantino has written to the 211, setting a deadline of September the 19th to accept a one-time-only offer of $20 million for each to invest.
0: That is Graham Dunbar reporting. Breaking news and analysis at townhall.com. Looking ahead to Wall Street this coming week.
5: I'm Damian Troisi, and this is the week ahead on Wall Street. Markets are getting profit updates this week from several big companies, along with the latest reports about the jobs market. Household products maker Clorox reports its latest financial results on Monday, with fast food giant McDonald's reporting its results on Tuesday. Their results and forecasts could help investors gain a clearer picture of household spending as people contend with lingering pressure from inflation. The most important update this week comes on Friday with the release of the monthly employment report for July. Employment remains one of the stronger areas of the U.S. economy, but jobs growth has been slowing amid growing caution about the impact from inflation.
0: That is Damian Troisi reporting. You'll find more on these stories at townhall.com. 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
6: Mostly sunny and hot today with highs near 90 degrees. Turning mostly cloudy tonight, but staying very mild and very warm with lows in the low 70s. A mix of clouds and sunshine on Sunday with a spotty chance for showers and storms. Otherwise, it's going to be another hot one with highs in the upper 80s. From the Fox 45 Weather Authority, I'm meteorologist Amy Aronson for Talk Radio 680 WCBM.
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9: Once again, good morning, everybody. Welcome to the second hour of You Oughta Know on Talk Radio 680 WCBM. It's August 1st, and we're starting off August in a great way. Good to be talking to you today at 410 WCBM 680. That's 410-922-6680. Eric on the line? I'm not sure. Good morning, sir, if you are. Nate, is Eric on the line? Okay. Okay, very good. I need to know that. All right. So we have Will in Dundalk on the line. Good morning, Will. How are you, sir?
10: Good morning, Dave. Thanks for taking my call. I have a question about a 79 Thunderbird. Got a 351-400 modified. Cannot find passenger side manifold. Would you suggest pulling that or can that job be done without pulling the engine to put headers on that car?
9: Okay. What is it in again? A Mustang?
10: It's in a 1979 Thunderbird Heritage.
9: Thunderbird.
10: And we can't find, everybody in Dundalk's been helping me out, trying to find a passenger side, the right side. They said for the 351 modified, they call across the country, they can't find one. And they said, well, we might be able to repair it. And then the other guy down, the custom shop down there, Pasadena, said, you might have to pull that engine and get that manifold out.
9: That could possibly be. I mean, they're in there tight. Way back then, they didn't have a whole lot of room. Like they, I mean, everybody says, you know, older cars had a whole lot of room, but certain performance cars did not. I used to own a 69 GT500, and that 428 barely fit in there. So that situation, that's in the common thing. I'm surprised that part is not available. I really am. I'm thinking that somebody should be out there duplicating that, replication part. I don't know who to ask on that situation. Have you talked with Napa?
10: Napa might carry a reproduction part.
9: They might. Okay. They very well might. I would check with them first. Maybe they've already been checked with. I don't know. But there are a number of companies out there that do that kind of stuff, and I'm thinking that they may offer that. So check with Napa and see if they have any kind of listing. And if they don't, then unfortunately, I think the engine is going to have to come out in order to get that bad boy out because it is tight there. But I think that they can I'm hoping Napa can help you.
10: All right, who would you suggest to be able to pull that engine out to do this job?
9: Anybody can, to be honest with you. No, it's a pretty.
10: Yeah,
9: it's a
10: anybody can, but anybody don't want to do it.
9: I understand that. First of all, let me explain that to you. You're right. Okay, there are a lot of shops out there that don't want to fool with this. Okay, not much good comes from this type of work. Okay, when you're working on a 50-year-old vehicle. Okay, close to a 50-year-old vehicle. There's a lot of stuff out there that it does not go well. However, they all have capabilities of doing it. Okay? So you pretty much have to find somebody who's willing to do it. I don't know who to recommend right now. I know that one of the shops I used to recommend a lot for the older cars has gotten away from it also. Let me see.
10: The Atlantic exhaust system, Randolph over there by Morgan State, he said he'll take care of it.
9: Oh, good. Okay, then I definitely recommend it because you're not going to find a long list of people willing to work on them. Just won't. It's just, you know, it's a 47-year-old vehicle. None of those bolts want to come out, okay, and it's not going to be fun. So that's the reason why other shops are saying no, is because they know it's a little bit of a can of worms. And I do understand that from a profit situation. But sometimes the way I looked at it is I would have taken on that job, okay, on a regular Ford vehicle. I would have done that. Now, if it was a 50-year-old Jaguar, I'd probably have to say no. But if it's a Ford vehicle, even if it's 47 years old, I would have taken on that job for you. And the reason for that is you own other cars. Okay? This is not your only car, probably. And I want your business. Okay? So I would say, okay, I'll do it. Okay? But keep me in mind in the future on your other cars. Okay? And that's exactly how I would tell you. Okay? I'll do this time. And it's not for fun. It's not for profit. Okay? But it's to get your business either from your family or from you or other people that you're going to recommend. That would be the goal.
10: What'd be the average price that the guy down past Dean and say, yeah, how much do you like this car? It's going to cost around $3,000 to $5,000 to do this job.
9: It's mechanics time on something like that. Okay? Whatever it takes. All right? Unfortunately, that's the situation you're in. It's whatever it takes.
10: Yeah, and Willie said, why don't you just buy another Thunderbird?
9: Well, yeah, you don't need to do that.
10: Okay. All right, the last question is, if the thing can be fixed because the stud on the stock manifold, can that be drilled whilst on the car and rebolted?
9: All depends on which one breaks and the location, okay? Yeah. If it turns out that there's not access to get tools in there, then you got to yank the engine and get it out.
10: Okay. All right, thanks a lot, Dave. You got a great show. I give my regards to Applefield.
9: You got it. No problem. I will. Thank you, Will.
10: Have a great day. Thank you.
9: You too, sir. You too.
10: Bye-bye.
9: Hey, Eric is on the line. Good morning, young man. How are you, sir?
11: Good, good, good. A little busy this morning, but I...
9: Well, I know you got the show going on. You've got the cars and coffees going on. I figured, oh, my goodness, he may not be able to make it. So how many cars you got out there?
11: We got about 15, 20 cars right now. I mean, we got old Hudsons. We got some old F-150s. We got F-100s. We got a little bit of everything out here.
9: Very nice. And how's the weather?
11: Weather's great. I mean,
9: oh, that's
11: perfect.
9: Great. Yep, good, good, good.
11: Yep, everything is, like I said, everything is perfect this morning. No doubt about it.
9: That is fantastic. Always a good thing there. So I'm glad it's going well for you. I'm glad you got some neat vehicles out there. A Hudson. I used to have when I went to church in Perry Hall, there was one of the parishioners, you want to call it, he had a Hudson. He drove it every day, every Sunday at least. And that bad boy, that was like in 1971, okay, and he had like a 50-something Hudson, and it was just a neat vehicle. He'd drive that to church every single Sunday. So I think it was his only car. I'm not sure, but I think it may have been. And always good to see those guys out and about. You don't see too many anymore.
11: No, you don't. I mean, and like I said, everybody's pretty much car people here today. Everybody's just out here oozling and ogling, drinking coffee and eating donuts. So
9: now you're going to like 11 or 12, right?
11: We're going to be, like I said, at least 11. We might be here till 12, depending on how the crowd.
9: Well, give out the information on where you're at. So in case somebody at 9:15 in the morning, like right now, says, hey, I can make my way out.
11: There you go. 96 North Main Street, Spring Grove, PA. right on 116 between York and Hanover.
9: All right, you'll see the cars there. That the two company names, GTD, Get the Details Auto Detailing, and also another company name called Dealer Goodies. And it's an old Ford dealer from the 30s, so it's a pretty neat-looking building.
11: Yep, like I said, we all we get is comments about the old building. Everybody's like, we're so glad that you guys took this and did what you did and doing what you're doing. Community, like I said, very much is into it. So,
9: good.
11: You know, everything's going very, very well.
9: Yeah, well, you know, there is something to be said for saving a building. And there's a lot of times we tear things down so quickly, so easily in 2026 compared to what we used to do years ago. And it is nice that you took over this building. You bought it, actually, which is good. You're not leasing it. You bought it. And you did with that building what needed to be done. Just brought up the yeah. date just a little bit, but keep it historic looking and still standing. And that's the important thing.
11: Yeah, it's like I said, it's still, basically a really cool old building that, you know, we fell in love with. My wife fell in love with it. And again, like I said, we smile when we come in here every day. You know what I mean? It's just like,
9: that's great.
11: Yeah. You can't beat it. That's for sure.
9: And you've got history with the building too.
11: Oh yeah. Like I said, when I started my detail company back in 94, I used to do a ton of work for Marley Gross. You know, bumping out trucks and doing all kinds of stuff for them. So, you know, I go way back with this building, which, like I said, makes you feel good when you take something like this, like you said, you know, and make it into your own, you know, and people come in and say, man, it looks really good. You know, it makes you feel good.
9: And I guarantee you, in 1994, you had no inclination whatsoever that one day you would own that building.
11: No, not in a million years where I thought that we would find that me and Missy would end this building.
9: That's fantastic.
11: I'm
9: happy for you. I'm glad the show's going well. Glad you got some great weather. And hopefully some of our listeners will make their way out to see you at 96 North Main Street in Spring Grove. Get there soon, folks, and get a chance to see, of course, some of the goodies that is offered there also. All right, so give out your phone number if you'd be so kind, and we'll have people give you a call during the week, during business hours, if they have any detailing questions.
11: Yes, 717-577. 9797.
9: Sounds good. Eric, thanks for joining us, buddy. Look forward to talking to you next hour on our Frederick show.
11: Sounds good. We'll talk soon.
9: Thank you, buddy.
11: Yep, thank you. Bye-bye.
9: Eric Leonard from GTD, Get the Details Auto Detailing. 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
5: New York City, this is where I'm from, and to me the most amazing thing about when you go out in this city, you know, you go to a show like this, and you're with your friends, and you talk, and maybe you have a good time, maybe you don't. The most amazing thing that happens to you on a night like this is the ride that you have in the cab. You know, isn't it incredible the chances that these guys take with your life and that you're so calm in the back seat, you know, because they got that glass partition, and you're just watching them. It's like it's happening on television, you know. He's flying around the road, and you're going, boy, that looked dangerous. I don't think I'd try that in my car. That was almost an eight-car pileup. Did you watch what happened on that last turn? Then you're 5 minutes late, you start rooting for the guy. He's up on the sidewalk, you're going, this is a good move. He killed a guy, I'm on time.
0: That's a funny routine from Jerry Seinfeld, no doubt about it. Cab drivers in New York. And I, you know, every once in a while I see some live shots of New York City, and they look like they still have a lot of yellow cabs. I guess the Uber and the Lyft and all that stuff hasn't affected them as much in New York City as other areas of the country, but still a lot of cabs, that's for sure. Good morning, everybody. Welcome to the show You Ought to Know, Saturday mornings 8 to 10, right here on CBM. Our next two comedy routine breaks. We're going to be doing the Jim Ignatowski and the taxi routine with him getting his license and also what questions he asked. That's coming up in the next two breaks. And I know that's played a lot, but I get a lot of requests for that. And it was probably the funniest 22 minutes of comedy history, in my opinion, for situation comedy. That particular show was hilarious, no doubt about it. So we got that coming up. Alrighty, phone lines are open, folks. I'd love to talk to you. Don't let me have to explain this to Eddie that I could not get calls because he wasn't on the show. Please do not do that to me, okay? My phone number is 410-WCBM-680. That's 410-922-6680. If you've got a question, comment, anything to do with the automotive industry, feel free to give me a call. Let's go to the phones. Chuck is in Brooklyn Park. Good morning, Chuck. How are you?
6: Good morning, Dave.
0: Good morning.
6: I keep hearing talk and back and forth with the CVT transmissions.
0: Uh-huh.
6: And I just want to know, is there something that I should be aware of? Or I've got an older Neon, a 2004, and I've never had any problems with it. I've noticed some certain things about it. I've heard people call and say that it jerks and it's jerky. But I have a feeling that they're anticipating shifts and they're letting their foot off the gas when the car shifts. Because if you do that, it bucks a little bit.
0: Mm-hmm.
6: You know, they're anticipating shifts. But I've never had any problems. I've drained and added fluid twice. It's got 90,000 miles. And is there something I should be aware of?
0: No, you're doing the right thing. And let me explain something to you about CVTs, continuously variable transmissions. I'm not a big fan, but it's like one of these situations in the world. You've got no choice. If you're looking for a particular kind of car, okay, if you're looking for a four-cylinder car, even a six-cylinder, but a four-cylinder mostly, okay, in today's world, chances are it's going to have a CVT. Now, the reason why I'm not a big CVT fan is not for the quality. Okay, they are good quality units. They will last you a long time. They're very reliable compared to other transmissions. However, if you are the unfortunate situation where a CVT fails on you, it ain't cheap. And that's the problem I have. To this day, as far as I know, there's no one out there rebuilding these transmissions at a reasonable price. So you unfortunately have to go with a new one. And you're talking anywhere between $4,000 and $6,000 for a CVT transmission. If that happens on a 12-year-old vehicle with 150,000 miles, you can kiss that vehicle goodbye. Nobody's going to spend $4,000 to $6,000 on most of those vehicles. So that's the issue that I have with CVTs. But generally speaking, what you're saying is true. It's a very good quality transmission. Servicing them is important. It's a drain and fill. It's not a BG service on that. It's strictly a drain and fill. The fluid is still expensive. They do have a number of quarts of fluid in there, and you have to get all special fluid for that. But if you do the servicing like every 60,000 to 100,000 miles minimum of a drain and fill, that definitely helps. I really recommend 60. So that's what if I had a CVT, and I don't, but if I had a CVT in any of my cars, I would service it with a drain and fill at 60,000 miles. And chances are you'd be in good shape there. They are reliable, but if you happen to be unlucky and get one with a problem and it has to be replaced, it's expensive.
6: Well, I really love the car. It drives great. It corners like it's on a monorail. And I love the car, and I don't want to see anything happen to it. But, like, I stay up on the maintenance. I've already done the timing chain, and the timing belt maintenance.
0: Mm-hmm.
6: And I did the water pump while I was in there. And,
0: well, I can't tell you the last time I've seen a neon. Now, SRT4, I've seen a couple of them, okay, but I haven't seen a plain Jane neon in a long time.
6: Well, I think a lot of them were used in rallying.
0: Yep, that could be a part.
6: I think a lot of them were beat up in rallies, you know?
0: Yep, that may be true.
6: But,
0: I'm glad you kept that good girl on the road. That's nice.
6: Yeah, I'm trying. All right, Dave. You have a good day.
0: You too, Chuck. Thanks for the call, buddy.
6: All right, bye.
0: Bye-bye. Ray is in Federal Hill. Good morning, Mr. Ray.
2: Hey, Dave. Good morning, Dave. How you doing?
0: I'm doing great, Ray. Good morning.
2: Dave, let me ask you. I got a good question for you.
0: Just
2: bought a 26 Toyota Tundra. I want to get the stereo system boosted up. Who do you recommend?
0: Company in Parkville called Sound Solutions. Very good. They know their stuff. They can update that. They can replace it. They can do whatever you need to do.
2: Well, I've got...
0: Let me give you their phone number?
2: Yeah, please.
0: Okay, ready? Here we go.
2: 410-882-5135. All right, I'm going to tell them you recommended me. And also,
0: I'm glad. Thank you.
2: There was a guy in Crane Highway that was talking like $3,500 just a basic.
0: Now, I think Sound Solutions can help you out better than that.
2: I figured they could. Are they open today, Dave? Would you know?
0: I don't think so. I think they're only open Monday through Friday. You may want to try. Okay, they could be open till noon today, but I think it's Monday through Friday.
2: And I want to get a good coating on this. Who do you recommend?
0: Coating?
2: The new car coating that they
0: okay.
2: said should have.
0: Okay, well, we have two places you can go. If you want to take your car up to Spring Grove, Pennsylvania, then you can have Eric take care of it for you at GTD, Get the Details Auto Detailing. Or if you want to have the guy come to you, okay, we have the other shop, DB Detail, as a mobile detailing. So let me give you the phone numbers for first Get the Details in Pennsylvania. Okay.
2: All right.
0: You ready?
2: Yep.
0: That's
2: 7176656510 6510 6510.
0: And the number for DB Detail that'll come to you, mobile detailing, is
2: 443-222-1413. 1413. Yep, 1413. And I'm sure they're all familiar with you from the radio show.
0: Yeah, they are, definitely. And DB Detail, he says he works 7 days a week, so give him a call.
2: I like the guy in Pennsylvania because I've heard you talk to him before.
0: Oh, yeah. And Eric is great.
2: Yeah, he says how the bugs hit your car and all. He can all
0: yes,
2: that
0: sir.
2: Stop once I give that detailing. Yeah, I'm going to give him a call. Is he there today?
0: They're doing a cars and coffee there today, so I think they're answering the phone. I'm not sure, but I think so.
2: All right. Hey, Dave, I appreciate you. Keep up the good work.
0: Don't appreciate you, too. Thank you, Ray.
2: Thank you, Dave.
0: Bye-bye now. All right. Taking a break. We'll be back in just a few moments. Our comedy routine when we come back will be Jim Ignatowski getting his license. This is You Ought to Know on Talk Radio 680 WCBM.
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10: Your Fox 45 forecast, mostly sunny and hot today with highs near 90 degrees. Turning mostly cloudy tonight, but staying very mild and very warm with lows in the low 70s. A mix of clouds and sunshine on Sunday with a spotty chance for showers and storms. Otherwise, it's going to be another hot one with highs in the upper 80s. From the Fox 45 Weather Authority, I'm meteorologist Amy Aronson for Talk Radio 680 WCBM.
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13: This is Pastor Dave Lewis for today's Moment of Truth. I want to take a moment today to thank WCBM for their programming. I want to thank WCBM for having the courage to put the truth out over the airwaves. I say courage because in this cancel culture in which we live, many people are backing down from the threats being made from the left. Say the wrong word, willfully or innocently, and you'll be called a bigot, a racist, and charged with discrimination. You'll be fired, blackballed, and canceled. The Democrat Party, along with the complicit media, are dividing America with identity politics. They're alienating one group from another, and God's word says that a kingdom divided against itself cannot stand. As long as the Lord doesn't take me home and the left doesn't shut me down, I'll stay on WCBM as long as they'll have me, proclaiming the truth that comes from God's word. There are at least 75 million truth seekers in America today who want to know what's going on, and I'm happy to do my part in letting them know. You can access our MOTs at cuphillchurch.org/IDOT. 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
15: This is your president. Maryland has the dumbest governor in America. This guy is out of touch.
16: I will work with agency heads. I will work with anybody if it means that they're going to advance the issues in, for the people of Maryland. And especially if it's going to help to address some of the issues that I think are being inspired by the policies of the Trump-Pence administration.
17: You're out of touch. I'm out of touch.
18: Have you ever experienced loss of consciousness, hallucinations, dizzy spells, convulsive disorders, fainting, or periods of loss of memory?
19: Class and everyone?
18: No. Mental illness or narcotic addiction?
19: Now that's a tough choice.
18: No. Okay, that's it. You ready for the test?
19: I thought this was the test.
20: No, this is the application.
19: Oh, man. I'm expecting the Mouseketeers any second. We just like them. I think that cubby's got it in for me.
20: Really, it's going to be okay, you know? We'll just take your application up to the counter and then they'll give you the test, okay?
19: Okay. They serve beer over there?
20: No.
19: Hey, you're going to need this.
20: Yeah.
21: Oh, boy, oh, boy, oh, boy.
22: This is a joke.
18: What are you worried about?
21: What am I worried about? Two things. That they won't issue more license to drive in this city and that they will.
0: That is the first part of Jim Ignatowski getting his taxi license. And, of course, that's the application. I thought this was the test. I love it. I love it. Second part coming up in our next break. Let's see. Who do we have? We have Kevin in Catonsville on the line. Good morning, Kevin. How are you?
23: Dave, how are you doing, buddy?
0: I'm doing well, sir. Thank you.
23: I had a question for a 2007 Chevy Colorado.
0: Okay.
23: My dad passed away like a year ago, and I inherited his truck.
0: Mm-hmm. No, I'm sorry to hear that, but glad to hear that you got to keep it in the family.
23: Yeah, so I go to start this truck, and it's got like some kind of anti-theft device, there's like a red lock that blinks, mm-hmm. and then it won't start for like 10 minutes. And I went on YouTube, and it's telling me, like, to disconnect this box under the steering column. And then I got, like, three different things saying, don't do it, do it, don't do it. So I'm calling you to ask you what I should do with this thing.
0: Okay. First of all, how long have you had the vehicle?
23: About a year.
0: Okay. And this problem just developed?
23: No, it's been going on the whole time. It's like it'll start, like, about 30 times, and then, like, on, like, the 30th or... somewhere in between then, it'll just won't start for like 10 minutes.
0: Okay.
23: For like two or three times. And then after that, it'll start for like 30 times. I've been trying to like keep count.
0: Gotcha. Well, it should have anything. It's not recognizing, I think, your key fob. Now, you have a key fob in this. Is this a push start, or is this a actual put a key in?
23: It's an actual put a key in.
0: Okay.
23: And I don't have the original key fob. I got, like, I guess a copy key.
0: I think that's the problem. I think that could possibly be the problem. It sounds like to me that the vehicle is not recognizing the key fob, and it's not allowing you to start the car because it thinks it's being stolen. So it's the there's inside your vehicle, there's a receiver that gets that information from the key fob. And I think the key fob could possibly be the problem.
23: I didn't mean to cut you off. This has
0: no problem.
23: Key fob. It had a key fob that wasn't actually on the key. It was like one of those little things you hook on the little keychain with it.
0: Right.
23: And it hangs there, and I guess the thing broke off. So,
0: I'm not sure if it's aftermarket or I think it's dealer. I think it's installed. I think the problem that you're running into has to do with the key fob. I don't think it's giving the right information. Now, why it's only doing it once every 30 times or whatever, I don't know. That one I don't have an answer for you. Normally, those kind of problems happen consistently, much more consistent. But that's what it sounds like to me. I don't think it's the receiver on the truck. I think it is the key fob. Now, there's a couple ways of trying to go around that. You could try to go back to General Motors and get a factory key fob. That's going to be expensive. That's going to hurt your feelings. I'm not going to tell you right now. I believe that Ace Hardware and also locksmiths would be less expensive. And they could also help you out. I think that's what you need. I think it needs to be updated. So they may be able to give you an updated key fob and be able to get you back on the road. But that's what it sounds like to me.
23: All right. Can I ask you one more question for this truck?
0: Sure, of course.
23: It was going fine in the snow, and then now it won't go in the low four. It'll go in the high four. And then standard drive, like the buttons, you got standard drive and low forward and low high.
0: Mm-hmm.
23: It won't go in low four.
0: That's going to be probably fairly serious money, which I don't think you want to spend on a 23-year-old truck. I think they're going to be a situation where you're going to have it checked out and find out if it's involving the front differential or if it's involving the electronics. Either way, it ain't cheap. Okay, when you're dealing with that. Normally, all four-wheel drive goes out, but every once in a while we see situations, especially electronically, that you can lose the low or lose the high and keep the other. But this is probably electronic. It probably is developed somewhere in the electrical system of the computer or everything that controls the four-wheel drive, and it could be a little stiff diagnosis on that.
23: Okay, buddy.
0: So
23: I appreciate you.
0: I tell you, for the limited amount of snow that we get up here in Maryland, I would say that I wouldn't worry about not having low. As long as the high four-wheel drive works, you should be in pretty good shape. But it probably is a little bit of an expensive ordeal to go through that.
23: All right. That'll work.
0: So you got to ask yourself, do you feel lucky, punk?
23: That's what I'm like. Do I want to dive in this rabbit hole?
0: Exactly.
23: With this old car, or do I want to? And my sister's like, "Don't get rid of it." I'm like, "That's easy for you to say when I'm paying all the stuff."
0: When you're paying for the repairs, it's another ball game. But I would leave it well enough alone, to be honest with you. I'd be happy with a high four-wheel drive, which is probably all you're really going to need, unless we get into umpteen inches of snow, and I don't think that would be the vehicle to take out anyway. So
23: yeah, I'm not gonna drive if that's the case.
0: Right.
23: I would
0: say, as they say in France, I'd live with that bad boy.
23: There we go. I appreciate you.
0: Thank you
23: so
0: Kevin.
23: Much.
0: You too, buddy.
23: Bye-bye.
0: Doug is in Bel Air. Good morning, Doug. How are you?
1: Good morning, sir. How are you?
0: I'm doing well. Thank you.
1: It's a beautiful day here in Maryland.
0: I'm glad. Hey, I love to hear that. I really do.
1: My question is for a 2021 1500 Ram, 5.7.
0: Mm-hmm.
1: Had some injector problems, so So lately, with every other fuel fill up, I've been putting some kind of injector cleaner in it.
0: Fuel treatment. Okay. Uh huh.
1: Yep. Mainly because the gas is so cheap now, and well, gas is expensive. But
0: I was going to say, where are you living?
1: So, so you know, I'm using like the Wawa and the BJ's
0: sure.
1: and stuff like that. So, mm-hmm. is there a certain brand that I should get? And is it going to hurt if I do every fill up or just every other?
0: Well, what I'm going to recommend to you is called Ethanol Defender. Okay. It is a BG product. It is available on Amazon, but it's also available at your BG dealers locally. It's called Ethanol Defender. And the reason why I'm recommending this to you, it does two things. One, it does clean the injectors, which of course is what you're interested in. But it also gets rid of the excess water that ethanol brings into the gasoline. 50% more than just regular gasoline, it introduces water. And that is one of the real killers of fuel injectors, is that excess water. So, now, you only have to do it every oil change, like every 7,500 miles. But if you want to do it, if you want to do it every 3,500 miles, that's fine. Okay, it goes right in the tank. It comes as two bottles wrapped together. Okay, and you put both bottles in at the same time in your gasoline. And that will be, in my opinion, a much better chance of getting good results from the fuel, helping out the fuel injectors, and then also helping out the cause of the excess water.
1: Okay, so that's every oil change.
0: Every oil change or every 3,500 miles, whichever you want to do.
1: Right, right. Yeah, because oil changes are not the...
0: Yeah, they used to be every 3,000 miles. Now they're 7,500 miles because people are using full synthetic, which I recommend. So if you're using full synthetic and you're doing your oil changes every 7,500 miles, you can either do one of two things. You can either use the Ethanol Defender every oil change at 7,500 miles, or it won't hurt. As I say, it won't hurt. Okay, you can use the do it at 3,500 miles and do it without the oil change, and then the next time do it with the oil change.
1: Awesome. I appreciate your time, sir.
0: My pleasure. Thank you, Doug.
1: All right, take care.
0: Bye-bye. All right, we've got our calls lined up for our next break. Thank you so much. I'll be with you in just one moment. I'm Dave Serio. The show is You Ought to Know, Saturday mornings 8 to 10, and coming up, the last part of Reverend Jim.

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6: What does a yellow light mean?
7: Slow down.
6: Okay. What?
7: Slow down.
6: Okay. What does a yellow light mean? Slow down.
0: That's, of course, Taxi and Jim Ignatowski. That's the second part where he finally does, I think, get his license. I think it's scary. That's good. All right, we've got three callers to get to. Let's do that quick. Let's start with Bob in Annapolis. Good morning, Bob. How are you?
8: Hey, how you doing?
0: Got a- doing well, sir.
8: Oh, good. Thank you. I just bought a Lexus. Got 60,000 miles on it. 2017 3.5 ES engine.
0: Okay.
8: For you. The transmission fluid, should I have it changed?
0: I would.
8: And
0: I
8: do.
0: Yeah. If there's no indication that the transmission fluid has ever been done, I would recommend a BG transmission fluid exchange.
8: Okay, that's the next question I'm going to ask you. Okay.
0: Yep.
8: And they, because I got their maintenance record, so I knew it wasn't changed.
0: Right.
8: They use 0-20 weight oil in it.
0: Yep.
8: Is it okay to go to a 5W30?
0: No. It is not.
8: Nope.
0: Oil passages are very, very narrow, and that's too thick of an oil for it, and I'd stick with the 020. Just use full synthetic, okay. You'll be fine. I know it's thin, I know it is, but that's what the engine's designed for, and I would stick with that. But again, full synthetic, no blends, full synthetic.
8: Okay, and one more question for you.
0: Uh-huh.
8: I got a 2000 Toyota Tundra.
0: Okay.
8: 4.7. The AC went out, I think, at the clutch. Anyway, it got like 300,000 miles, but it's a tough truck, and I want to use it.
0: Right.
8: I'm just going to change the compressor. Now, when I get into it, should I go halt? Of course, I'm going to change the pump and all that. Should I really get the oil was super clean when I bought it. That's why I bought it. But at 290,000 miles. But how far, like, I'm going to take out all that? Should I replace the water pump, the starter, all those things that might go now that I've got 300,000 miles but hasn't gone yet while I change this compressor?
0: Now, I think the main thing that you want to do is when you replace the AC compressor, you're probably going to have to replace the unit up front also, okay? Not just the compressor. Because if you don't, okay, when that compressor went bad, it shot all kinds of debris through. So you got to replace the filters, and you got to replace the.
8: Yeah, I got that. I know about that. I'm talking about the mechanic portion of the engine.
0: Right, I understand that. But what I'm saying is, if you just do the AC compressor, you're not going to have a good result. Okay.
8: Okay. All right. More or less, I just want to.
0: The mechanical part, I would just leave well enough alone.
8: Really? Not in a water pump, not a solder,
0: Now, it's a timing chain engine, correct?
8: I'm not sure yet. It's a 4.7.
0: Okay.
8: Maybe you could
0: double check. I'm not sure on that particular year either. If it's a timing belt and you don't know when it's been replaced, then yeah, you're going to have to go in there and have that done. If it's a timing chain, then you don't have to worry about a thing, and don't do the water pump under maintenance. It's just leave it well enough alone.
8: Okay, that's all I got.
0: All has to do whether it's a belt or a chain. If it's a timing belt, you do the belt and the water pump. If it's a timing chain, you leave it well enough alone.
8: Got you. Thank you.
0: Thank you, buddy.
8: All right, bye.

0: But okay. Last week I tried to put the window down, and now it's not doing anything at all. Nothing. And I was wondering, do I need a new window motor, or could it be a fuse, or what do you think that is?
1: Well, I doubt it's a fuse, but chances are it's either the switch or the motor. And inside that door on your CRV, that motor and what they call regulator, that's what controls the window going up and down so it doesn't flop all over the place. That regulator and motor are usually one assembly. So what has to be done is that somebody has to take your door panel off, which is a very gingerly little item. So you got to be very careful with that. It's very fragile. Take the door panel off, and they're going to check to see if power is at the motor when you hit the switch. If power is there and the motor doesn't work, then you need to replace the motor. If there's no power there, then it's the switch. So that's that's the problem. Can't tell over the radio which it is, but since you've had problems with the switch before, I'm going to say that you got a better chance of it being a switch problem than a motor problem.
0: Okay. What's the approximate cost of that?
1: It all depends. The switch assembly is probably about $200 installed. Okay. The window motor and regulator is probably close to
0: $400. Okay.
1: It's a little healthy. I'm hoping to switch for you.
0: I appreciate it. Thank you so much.
1: You're welcome.
0: I appreciate it. And thanks for your show.
1: Thank you, Barbara. That's very nice of you. Appreciate you.
0: Okay. Bye-bye.
1: Bye-bye now. Joe in White Marsh. You've got 2 minutes, Joe. Let's do it. Joe is not there, then we're done. All right. Well, that happens. That's not a problem. Well, once again, I want to thank you all for listening. You guys were great today. I'm going to tell Eddie that we had a record amount of calls we've ever had since he wasn't here. Don't let him know the truth. Okay. But I have to live with that guy. I mean, he calls every week. I've got to put up with that. So we don't want that to happen. All right. If he's listening now, I'm dead meat. I know that. He's in North Carolina. I'm sure he's not listening now. Well, we're starting the music early. I'm telling you. I think, Nate, you're trying to get rid of me. I think that's what Nate's trying to do. Okay, well, let's tell you what's going on here. We've got about 30 seconds left, and I want to thank all of you guys doing a great job of taking care of it. Get the phone call off, Nate. We already know that call's on there. So I want to thank you guys for being great listeners. Thank you so much. Look forward to talking again next Saturday morning. We'll have Eddie back. We'll have Eric back. And we'll do our best to take care of as many phone calls as we possibly can. Have a blessed day. Thank you for listening to You Ought to Know. And we look forward to talking to you again. Bye-bye now.

0: committing themselves to anything without authorization from somebody. So you know there's a paper trail for it. I'd like to see the paper trail. Who gave permission to turn it back on and to have gain-of-function research that was happening because it was illegal that you couldn't do it in the United States?
1: A high-profile election security measure is on its way to California voters. More on that from correspondent Willie Nelson.
2: A California voter ID initiative known as Prop 39 has qualified for the 2026 ballot after gathering more than 1 million signatures. It would require government-issued ID for in-person voting and the last four digits of an ID for mail ballots. Democratic Attorney General Rob Bonta rewrote the official ballot title in language opponents call misleading, and proponents have sued claiming he violated election law. Willie Nelson, Los Angeles.
1: More from Town Hall.
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1: A high-profile election security measure now heading to California voters.
2: A California voter ID initiative known as Prop 39 has qualified for the 2026 ballot after gathering more than 1 million signatures. It would require government-issued ID for in-person voting and the last four digits of an ID for mail ballots. Democratic Attorney General Rob Bonta rewrote the official ballot title in language opponents call misleading, and proponents have sued claiming he violated election law. Willie Nelson, Los Angeles.
1: It was a winning session to end the week on Wall Street on Friday. Despite some renewed tensions this week between the U.S. and Iran, oil prices fluctuating. The Dow Jones Industrial Average is up by 276 points at the closing bell to end the week at a very strong 52,485 on Friday. The S&P 500 eked out a 52-point gain to close at 7,489, and the high-tech NASDAQ bounced up 251 points. Breaking news at townhall.com. It was not good news for consumers of U.S. oil this week or for oil producers.
4: ExxonMobil and Chevron warned that global supplies of diesel and other refined products will likely remain tight and lead to persistently high prices in the second half of the year as the Iran war continues to cause major energy disruptions. Both companies reported large jumps in second quarter refining profits on Friday as declining fuel stockpiles combined with curtailed exports from China and refinery outages in Russia led to higher margins.
1: That is Bill Alexander reporting. A federal immigration official targeting an attorney accused of submitting fraudulent asylum claims. Homeland Security says that ICE is seeking more than $470,000 in penalties against immigration attorney Siraj Raj Singh. Investigators say he filed fraudulent documents in 54 asylum cases using nearly identical. There's more at townhall.com.
5: Your Fox 45 forecast. Mostly sunny and hot today with highs near 90 degrees. Turning mostly cloudy tonight, but staying very mild and very warm with lows in the low 70s. A mix of clouds and sunshine on Sunday with a spotty chance for showers and storms. Otherwise, it's going to be another hot one with highs in the upper 80s. From the Fox 45 Weather Authority, I'm meteorologist Amy Aronson for Talk Radio 680 WCBM.
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8: Good morning, Brian.
7: I'm very glad to have you here with us.
8: It'll be fun.
7: It'll be fun.
8: We'll have a good time.
7: Why is it a good time?
8: It's always a good time when we do Winning in Retirement.
7: Yeah. I like that concept. That's always fun. Hope everybody's listening, enjoys our show. When you look at our show or listen to our show, you can actually go to our website at acresfinancial.com and check us out there if you ever miss anything.
8: That's a good thing to know.
7: Do you know we've been doing shows, these Winning in Retirement for over 7 years now. It's been great.
8: 7 years. Wow.
7: And we have over 215 of our shows recorded on our podcast there.
8: So you can go and listen to any of them, almost any of them.
7: Absolutely. And so what we're doing today is we have a very special show we put together because we know there's lots of information out there and everyone's always trying to figure out what's best to do. And so we are trying to do today is we want to have four quarters that are extremely important and a different topic each quarter that relates to your money, that relates to a topic called annuities.
8: Annuities.
7: Annuities. Okay. So each and every quarter is going to be designed around that and around different things. We're actually going to do the show, and the show is called Two Annuities We Like and Two Annuities We Don't.
8: Okay.
7: That sound good?
8: Yeah, it's kind of balanced.
7: So two annuities you like and two we don't.
8: There you go.
7: We're going to be honest. We're going to try to explain how we apply it in our practice. It's sort of like a dose of a piece of annuities is be our basic advice.
8: Right. It's not really enough to say we like this annuity. We want to tell you why.
7: Yeah.
8: Or to say we don't like this one. We want to tell you why so that you have a better understanding of where we're coming from.
7: I think that's always helpful. The best idea is this. Akers Financial Group, we start with financial planning. And financial planning begins with you, your unique financial fingerprint, wherever you are in life. Your investments, your income, your pensions, your ability to save, the ability of the debt you have. We believe retirement's about cash flow. There's just so much going on that we need to make sure you understand that we're trying to reach your goals through the use of financial tools that are out there. And we do believe that annuities can be a tool that can be used in preparing for retirement.
8: Right. And something you've always said is that the plan determines the investment, what we're going to use, not the other way around. If someone says, here's what you got to use, but they haven't said anything about what are your goals or what are you looking to do, then, you know, that's a problem. So we start with a plan that determines what we're going to use.
7: Absolutely. So the financial planning is where we're going to sit down with you and go over your situation, understanding what's going on, and that begins it. We need information like tax returns and documents, where your money is currently, and put it all together. Very, very important things to do. All right, I got some big questions for you, Jeff.
8: Okay.
7: How do you spell the word annuity?
8: It's a spelling bee. A-N-N-U-I-T-Y.
7: How about annuities?
8: A-N-N-U-T-I-E-S.
7: There's no I before the T there?
8: Annuities. A-N-N-U-I-T-I-E-S.
7: Skip that I the second time.
8: Did I?
7: Yeah.
8: We're going to play this back and see if I see.
7: All right. So annuities, there's two I's in there. I'm not sure why, but I like to say two I's because you need to read the contract. So I'm sorry. So the joke is this. There's two I's in annuities. You need to read the contract. It's a tool. It's an investment tool, but you need to read what you buy. Most annuities are sold to people.
8: Yeah.
7: People don't run around going, hey, give me annuity. They get annuity positioned or sold to them, and that's what they buy.
8: Right, without necessarily understanding what it is that
7: right.
8: they bought.
7: Yeah, so the idea of two eyes to look at the contract, annuities have contracts. Those contracts are the rules of the annuity, the rules of how liquid the money is, if you can get it back out or not, and right. understand it. So let me go backwards in time.
8: Okay.
7: This is back, I believe this was right after I hired you.
8: Oh, okay.
7: No, I hired you 1 year before this.
8: Yeah. Yeah.
7: All right. September 11th, 2001.
8: Right.
7: Was a terrible day in U.S. history.
8: Yep.
7: Terrorism hit our shores, then destroyed New York, D.C., airplanes, all kinds of things. A lot of thousands of people passed away, and then many, many other things went wrong. The market shut down on that Tuesday.
8: Right. And stayed shut down.
7: The stock market and the bond market mm-hmm. went down.
8: Yep.
7: And so one of the things that crossed Brian Akers' mind at that time is that my retirees had a different risk in my mind, a terrorism risk in their finances.
8: Right. Suddenly someone from outside the country could come in and do something and it negatively impacts
7: their
8: clients.
7: Their retirement. Yep. And so my brain went to the portfolio design of stocks, bonds, and cash was everything I've ever learned. That's the normal stockbroker, the normal way you're taught. And I was taught at Virginia Tech finance and all these things. And that's what we did. That's what I did for the first 10 years of my career. And then I wanted, when the markets reopened a week later, they reopened down 27% on the stock market and down 27% on the bond market.
8: Mm.
7: And so the wording that came across my mind is that I wanted to make my safe money safe, the protected money, the lower risk money to have no risk. I don't want it to have risk because its role is to be the protection.
8: Right. So you don't want to lose no matter what happens.
7: This is way before target date funds.
8: Oh, yeah.
7: This is just normal stock, bonds, and cash portfolio, asset allocation, design, diversification, all of that combination. Back then, we had gold. We had 16% international. Those were the ways you built portfolios. Now, we had to go out and figure out what is actually protected. And so things are protected are things that are guaranteed by the federal government.
8: Right.
7: So FDIC through banks.
8: Right, FDIC insurance.
7: So FDIC money markets, CDs, savings, checking.
8: Yeah, money markets at the time weren't even FDIC insured. That came later.
7: Oh, yeah? Oh, wow.
8: Yeah.
7: But not all money markets are FDIC insured at the Federal Mutual Fund, right?
8: Right, even today, yep.
7: So depending on where you buy it, you might have FDIC.
8: Right, right.
7: Now, if you buy something through a bank, that's a different type of product. They'll actually disclose, not FDIC, really big.
8: Mm-hmm.
7: And that's one of the things you need to know. FDIC, Federal Deposit Insurance, and that basically provides protection of your money up to certain levels. You go to FDIC.gov, you can read about the levels of protection through that.
8: Right.
7: Insurance companies are another way of offering protection. That protection through an insurance company is backed by their assets.
8: Right. Yeah, so the FDIC is an insurance company. It's just backed by the U.S. government. But other insurance companies, they've got an asset portfolio, and they use that to back the guarantees that they're making. So it's important to know how highly rated they are. You want to know that they've got enough assets to back what they're guaranteeing.
7: And so the ratings matter.
8: Yes.
7: And so as a company, we want A rated or better.
8: Right.
7: We don't want anything that has a B plus or B or anything lower. Or if it goes to that level, we don't want to stay in it. So right. The annuity level of the guarantee would be right back by the assets of the insurance company. The other guarantee is the other insurance companies sort of protect each other.
8: Right. And throughout history, if an insurance company got into trouble, other insurance companies would come in and buy them out and then keep the guarantees to the clients that had been made.
7: But only the guarantees, no matter what that meant.
8: Right. Yeah, guarantees, not the wishful, we hope this is going to happen.
7: We're not going to name names of companies where we've helped guide clients who had those companies through the process and out of the process, but it does happen.
8: Right, it does. So you have to be careful.
7: So we have looked at annuities, and we believe that they are tools in financial planning, especially for pre and actually in retirement years. There's actually four types of annuities, two we like and two we don't.
8: Okay.
7: And we're not going to say.
8: Oh.
7: We're going to slowly work our way that way.
8: Okay.
7: So the first topic in this quarter is really about we were seeking protection from things we can't control. Now, in 01, we had the problem of terrorism.
8: Mm-hmm.
7: I think February, March of 02, all of a sudden we had WorldCom and all the other issues of fraud on the balance sheets, right?
8: Right? Yeah.
7: And so 17 companies had such fraud that they disappeared from the market.
8: Right.
7: A utility company, Enron, used to be Portland Electric or something like that.
8: Right. We actually had a client who had that.
7: Yeah, he had the extra stock certificates, and he got them out of safe, and he shows me that. I go, yeah, that's a good one. Yeah. At least it used to be.
8: It's worthless now.
7: That's Enron. Oh, really? But they had balance sheets problems where they would show a balance sheet, but then they had off-balance sheet financing and no cash. And so investing back then, we'd pick stocks based on, hey, do they have cash or not?
8: Right.
7: And that, thankfully, that was our design, and that helped us protect from disappearing stocks.
8: Right.
7: Avoid
8: some of those.
7: And the next type of downturns was the 07 through 09, March 9th of 09, as the market went, the S&P went down 68%.
8: Yeah, that was a big drop.
7: Huge drop. One of the biggest drops, and that was the mortgage crisis and other issues. Big brokerage firms went under because they were backing or all trying to back bonds, which they didn't have the assets to back.
8: Right. And there again, that's where the insurance companies' ratings come into play because they were affected too.
7: I remember Monday morning on September of 08, the CNBC announced that the annuities, for those that think your fixed annuities are safe, they're not. And it was just this guy, the announcer was going off on the fact that that fix is not guaranteed. And then the reality was that if an insurance company has a guarantee corporation, which they put their fixed products in, it is guaranteed.
8: Right.
7: All the other subsidiaries are not guaranteed. So companies like AIG and a few others that had 200 other subsidiaries, they had troubles and went under. But the fixed guarantee side was fine.
8: Right. That was secure.
7: Because they had some companies that were backing mortgage securities, and that's one of the things that caused a lot of problems. You had Lehman Brothers and Merrill Lynch and AIG were three of the many. Mm-hmm. But AIG was one where one of the new clients came in and said, hey, I got AIG. What do I do? I said, let's call them. And their money was still there.
8: Right.
7: And then I said, okay, your surrender period is this month. Just happens to be September of 08.
8: Right.
7: Let's get it out of there to another insurance company just so you feel better and because we actually get a better rate.
8: Yeah.
7: So what we're doing here in the first quarter is just explain a little bit about annuities and why Acres Financial over the last, well, that's 25 plus years, have been putting some annuities into portfolios. And we'll try to explain that further as we keep going along.
8: Good.
7: You think that's good?
8: Yeah, I think that's good.
7: Well, it's worked out very well with everything that changes in the markets. 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
7: 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Jeff has been working with me since 2000.
8: 2000, September.
7: So this whole, what do you call it, century?
8: Millennium.
7: Whole millennium.
8: The entire millennium. Well, I didn't start January 1st, 2000.
7: So almost the entire millennium.
8: Right.
7: That's a long time.
8: Yes, it is. An entire millennium, you have no idea. Of course, I've been related to them longer, so.
7: Well, this is my fifth decade of work, of doing financial services and planning, which is fun.
8: Yeah.
7: All right. I know you're listening to our show, Winning in Retirement. You just can't wait to hear our information we have for today. And so Jeff and I will get right to our subject. Our subject is two annuities we like, two we don't.
8: Very good. So that there are, well, Brian said earlier, there are four different kinds of annuities that we're going to talk about. But there are two that we use and two that we don't. And I think we're going to kind of split it up and do one that we like, one that we don't like, and then go back to one that we like, one that we don't like.
7: That's true. But we want to tease without being mean.
8: Oh, okay.
7: All right. So we ended last show with the last quarter, not last show, last quarter. If you want to spend your last dollar on your last day.
8: How do you do that?
7: How do you do that? And so we're going to describe the good parts of an annuity.
8: Okay.
7: Then we're going to explain you don't like it.
8: Okay. What we don't like. Yeah. I understand. All right.
7: That makes sense.
8: Okay.
7: You can play good. I'll be the good cop. You be the bad cop.
8: Oh. Well, can I do just brief history?
7: Yes. You do brief history. Let's go ahead and start with Jeff's brief history of immediate annuities.
8: The brief history of annuities. Annuity just means lifetime income. You're going to get a stream of income for the rest of your life. And that idea, that concept has been around for a couple thousand years. So if you have a pension, then that's an annuity because it's going to pay you for the rest of your life. If you get Social Security is a form of annuity because you're going to get that payment for the rest of your life. When you die, your Social Security ends. Now, if you're married, I know your spouse might get part of yours, but for the most part, it's your life, and then that's it. There's no lump sum that goes to anyone else.
7: All right, so annuity companies, which have been around a couple hundred years,
8: right,
7: before Dow Jones started in 1896, any of that.
8: Yep.
7: An annuity is where you give an insurance company money.
8: Right, give them a bunch of money.
7: And then they give you small checks.
8: Right, they give you a little bit of money every month as long as you're alive.
7: Yeah, so if you ever heard that the annuity company keeps your money, that would be this example.
8: It. You give them $100,000 and they pay you for a year or two and you've maybe gotten back $20,000 and then you die. Well, the other $80,000 the insurance company keeps.
7: Yeah, so one example I've seen is I had a executive of a company. He was not a client, of course. I got his wife later, but as a client, the key thing is that the executive chose single life for his pension, single life payout.
8: The
7: single life payout and was healthy on retirement day, got cancer and died within 2 years.
8: Oh.
7: So I guess 35, 40 years of working for that company, creating a wealth called a pension.
8: Right.
7: Chose single life, which means his life only.
8: And that was only 2 years.
7: And then in 2 years, the insurance backer of the right. payout says, all right, no more payments.
8: Yeah, the pension said that's it.
7: Yeah.
8: Oh.
7: And so that was a $20,000 a month payment that ended.
8: And now his wife, who survives him, has to use other money to make up for that income.
7: To create somehow.
8: Right.
7: And try somehow. To still fulfill the goals that person had given to the whole family because they had wealth.
8: Right.
7: Oh, and they still have wealth, but the hard part is that it's not the same situation. It changed
8: not nearly what it would have been.
7: And it was all because of the choice of an annuity. Now, mm-hmm. when people get ready to retire, we sit down and talk with them about choices of single life.
8: Right.
7: Joint life.
8: Right.
7: Joint life versions of 50%, 100%, all kind of stuff like that.
8: Right. For pensions.
7: Yeah.
8: We like some of the options. They might have a pop-up. There's all different kinds of choices when you have a pension. And so, you don't want to just look at which one gives me the biggest number because that one's going to end when you die.
7: Mm-hmm.
8: So we need to look at the other options and figure out which one is the best for your situation.
7: Now on our 401k plans, a new law puts into your statements of an annuity option on the bottom of your statement saying that when you retire, this can be converted to a certain annuity payment.
8: Right. And it'll pay you so much for the rest of your life, but it doesn't take into account whether you have a spouse or.
7: No, it's a single life calculation down there.
8: Right.
7: So if you take that option off your 401k statement, that's exactly what we're talking about.
8: Right.
7: And so if you retire, sign the paperwork, and drive out the driveway and don't make it home. It's done.
8: Yeah.
7: So there's annuities that you can buy like this. A single life immediate annuity and it'll pay the rest of your life. There has been a couple cases in my 40 years that I've ever used them.
8: Right. There are certain circumstances where it makes sense.
7: Right.
8: But it's a tool that we use when it fits. It's not something that's for everyone by any stretch of the imagination.
7: One place it fits is if you have a small amount of savings and you want to get a payment that'll last as long as you do and you don't need, there won't be any money left over, but you got to squeeze everything you can out of it.
8: And no one else is depending on you for that income.
7: And then you do that and that payment runs and then when you pass away. Now, if you live a long, long time, it's a great calculation.
8: You win
7: because you got a lot more money than you ever put in.
8: But that's how you spend your last dollar on your last day.
7: It is by having this immediate annuity or, we brought it into the pension idea so people can understand what we're doing. You can actually purchase these. So usually on 401k statement, that bottom line is a company that's tied to the 401k that gives the quote. Usually you can do better than that if you really want it to go that way, but we would guide people never to go that way.
8: Right. We would do something else, but the term that we use, single premium immediate annuity, that's what we're talking about when we buy it from an insurance company on our own.
7: And so the two annuities we don't like, this is the first one that we don't like. Because immediate annuity means you lock in that money for payment. You lock in that money that will be paid out to you for life. Your decision is final. It won't be on your assets sheet anymore.
8: Right.
7: It's locked in. I don't feel that people need that. I'd rather use the milk or the off the cow. I'd rather use the interest and dividends and let that money grow for legacy and combination. And so I have the ability and flexibility of taking more money later.
8: And make sure that you've gotten out of your money, all of it.
7: Yeah.
8: You don't want to die prematurely and you lost a bunch of money.
7: Yeah. So a median annuity would be one of the ones we don't. One of the ones we do like is called a fixed annuity. A fixed annuity would be the insurance company's version of a CD.
8: Right. We refer to it as a multi-year guaranteed annuity. It's going to pay a fixed interest rate.
7: MYGA.
8: MYGA.
7: M-Y-G-A. Not that kind of MAGA. It's MYGA.
8: No, MYGA.
7: Yeah, M-Y-G-A. Say it properly. MYGA.
8: MYGA. Yeah. Okay.
7: So, multi-year guaranteed annuity.
8: It's going to pay a fixed interest rate for a fixed period of time.
7: Like 3 years, 5 years, or higher.
8: Right. That's the thing about annuities. They can go really, really long.
7: They have all kinds.
8: We don't like them.
7: Remember, there's two eyes in annuities. You need to read the contract. Right. If the contract says 5 year guarantee, but in the small writing says it's locked in for 10 years, make sure you know that before you sign on for that policy.
8: Right. There's something called a surrender schedule, which is like a penalty for early withdrawal if you take the money out too soon. And at the end of that surrender schedule, and hopefully also the end of the guaranteed interest rate, then you've got a window of time, just kind of like with a CD, where you can take the money out and there's no penalty. But if you miss that window, then it's probably going to re-up for another period of time. That's back to read the contract, know what you got.
7: Whatever the rate is. Now, a fixed annuity like this, if you're prior to 59.5, you put the money in and you take the money back out, you have a 10% penalty because it's designed for retirement.
8: It's for retirement, so you can't touch it until 59.5.
7: It is tax deferred on buildup.
8: It is tax deferred. Someone will pay tax eventually.
7: It's not tax avoidance. Or
8: you can put it off, but you can't get rid of it. The tax. That
7: absolutely.
8: Is.
7: So these, a fixed annuity, when does it come in play? Well, the idea is this. If you want to ladder your investments, you want to have some money and cash to be able to pay your bills for the next year or so, you buy a CD at the bank to go 1 to 2 years. The annuity will come in for that 3 to 5 year, and the rates could be 4 to 5% or depending on whatever the rate is that month. Right. It changes every few weeks, and we change companies that we use based on which is offered the best with the highest value. We know that there's something called banding, where they band together certain amounts of money, give you higher rates.
8: Right. If you put $100,000 in, you get a better rate than if you put in $99,000, for example.
7: Yeah, so you don't want to put 99 in.
8: No.
7: Yeah. So they call that high band in the industry when it comes to fixed annuities. Fixed annuities have a role when it comes to earning interest, but basically in portfolios, you say, I have to commit more time to get more money. This is an example of that.
8: Right. You have to pay attention to what your time commitment is, because the penalty for breaking one of these can be significant. It can start out around 10%, and, you know, that's, you put $100,000 in, you come back later and say, okay, I want that out, and you only get back $90,000. That's not a good
7: thing. And yeah, but find out, how do they pay you? Like, do they pay you interest only, like if you ask for money, or do they give you 10% withdrawal rates?
8: Right.
7: And
8: yeah.
7: Usually the more liquid it is, the lower the rate.
8: Typically. Yes. Right.
7: Liquid is the ability to get your money back anytime you like.
8: Without paying a penalty.
7: All right. So do you own annuities that you just don't understand? Which we find a lot of people like that.
8: Yes.
7: At Acres Financial Group, we can translate. We know exactly how to do this. I'm sorry. I was going to say.
8: Got them all choked up.
7: Well, we can translate annuities is what I'm going to try to say. Right. We can speak that language.
8: We do speak annuity.
7: And what that means is we can read a contract and interpret it and understand and explain how it works for you with all your choices. So what you would do is give us a call so we can review what you currently have so you know what's going on. You just do that for a free review by calling our phone number, 833-946-7384.
8: Yeah, and the two that we've just described are the simpler ones. So there are more complex things out there that we'll have to.
7: So we've covered two. One we don't like, which is a median annuity, sure. And one we do like.
8: Right. In the right circumstances.
7: And that's called?
8: A MYGA. Or MYGA. M-Y-G-A.
7: Fixed annuity.
8: Fixed annuity.
7: So fixed annuity, the word fix means that the assets are under the guarantee corporation. And like we said in the first quarter, that guarantee is the assets of the insurance company. It's not FDIC, anything like that. Does that make sense?
8: It makes sense to me, but that's why we're here. So come talk to us. we can help it make sense to you as well.
7: All right. So we've been talking about these annuities. 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
8: Yep.
7: For many years.
8: Yes.
7: I got mine in 1991.
8: Right. You got yours a long time ago. Mine was more recent.
7: Do you remember what year?
8: No.
7: All right. I'm sorry. I shouldn't ask that question.
8: I don't remember what year. It's on my card. I can look it up.
7: Absolutely. CFP's meant a lot to me over the years because it's a process and a designation that matters. And I think it really is an important thing. It's a way of educating each and every advisor at Acres Financial Group and growing into it and getting to a point where we have a process of financial planning. And I believe strongly that you shouldn't sell anything unless you've done a plan.
8: Right. You have to have a plan.
7: One of the coolest things in the industry is they've been changing and moving towards planning and finding out about the client and getting to know the client and the best interest of the client. These are all good things over the last decade that I would always wanted to do this. We were fiduciary before fiduciary got cool, right?
8: Right. Yeah.
7: But being CFP, you agree to put the client first and understand their situation, come with those answers back to them.
8: Yeah, that's one of the important things about being a certified financial planner practitioner is there's a fiduciary requirement that goes with that designation. So yeah. There were certain investments that we did that required us to be a fiduciary, but other investments that didn't. And the CFP umbrella covers all of it.
7: And the ones that do not have fiduciary are commission-based.
8: Right.
7: And so when we're talking about annuities today, the word commission has to come up.
8: That's right. That's how we get paid.
7: Right. So a commission is someone sells an annuity to you. They get a commission from the insurance company.
8: Uh-huh.
7: But normally that means that you, the customer, are then locked in for a certain period of time.
8: Yes.
7: Usually the more the period of time locked in, probably the higher the commission.
8: Higher the commission and probably higher the
7: interest.
8: Should be at the beginning.
7: Should be higher the interest too, right?
8: Right.
7: There's lots of design when it comes to annuities. I like to compare to pizza.
8: Yeah. In college, Brian delivered pizza for Domino's.
7: All right.
8: So Domino's, he loves
7: in Blacksburg, Virginia, Virginia Tech, the number one Domino's in the country was Domino's Blacksburg.
8: And it was clearly number one because Brian was there.
7: It was clearly number one because people eat pizza, and we worked incredibly hard. Between my sophomore and junior year, I think 15 pizza places opened in Blacksburg after they had a newspaper article about being number one.
8: Everybody's like, let's get in on that.
7: All right, so one thing I learned at Domino's was how to make a cheese pizza small in 15 seconds. Very simple. You slap the dough, put the sauce, cheese, you hand it to the cook. Very, very simple thing. Cheese pizza is going to be what we covered last quarter, fixed annuity.
8: Okay.
7: You put your money in, they give you an interest rate, it's credited daily, you have a 5-year period, 3-year period, and then you're done.
8: It's simple.
7: That's simple.
8: Okay.
7: What we're going to talk about this quarter is not simple.
8: Less simple.
7: Less simple?
8: Yeah.
7: Sorry. That would be harder, wouldn't it?
8: Yes.
7: Okay. All right. I try to keep this simple, but you're making it more simple. No. Not more simple. All right. Sorry. Back to the show. The show is about two annuities we like and two we don't. So we really want to do the last one that we don't, but we're saving that one.
8: We'll save that for last.
7: And we are, but we're going to talk about the one we like and the one that we've used a lot throughout the years.
8: Yes, we have.
7: And we're going to try to explain how that was started and how it grows. Can we do a little history on that?
8: Oh gosh, what year was it that it started?
7: 1995.
8: 95. Okay. And it's called a fixed indexed annuity.
7: Or also known as equity index or equity linked.
8: Used to be equity index. But the fixed, like Brian said earlier, fixed means that, you know, there's a guarantee against loss in there. The difference between this, a primary difference between this and the fixed annuity we talked about earlier is that your interest isn't a set rate. It's based on an index, like the S&P 500, for example. If it goes up, you earn interest. If it goes down, you earn zero that year.
7: Yeah, so Acres Financial Group, we serve as a broker for insurance companies and different annuities, and every few weeks we're shopping the rates. So we have someone in our office whose job is to do that.
8: Right, keep an eye out.
7: We have someone in the operations that tracks the annuity investments or sales that occur and to make sure they're properly titled and properly set up. We review with people every year about their annuity and how it works, and we talk about that with them, how it works inside the portfolio design. Generally, at Acres Financial Group, we're not a bond fund. We don't like bond funds.
8: Right. There's no maturity date.
7: No maturity. One of the biggest problems when you have target date or bond funds is that if you go from risk to no risk, why did you do that? You want lower risk, right?
8: Right. You want to have no risk.
7: And so the concept of dialing it back, we agree with that, but we want the safe money or protected money to have a form of protection.
8: To actually be safe.
7: And so a fixed annuity inside the guarantee corporation backed by the assets of the insurance company provide that. In the 1995, the option trading allowed for insurance companies to take interest off of their investments. Like, so you give your money to invest, the insurance company is going to take the risk, and then they're going to make something called a spread, just like the bank does. That spread is their profit. They invest the money in treasuries. They get interest. That interest is then spent on buying stock options. And then they say to the customer, hey, instead of us giving you 4%, how about this? We're going to give you a piece of the S&P 500.
8: Okay.
7: And that S&P 500 is going to be for 1 year. And at the end of that year, whatever it is on that day. Now, that happens to be called point to point.
8: Right.
7: The point the day you buy it, and the next year when it renews on that same date, is the market up or down that day?
8: Yeah. If it's up, then you're going to earn some interest. If it's down, then you're going to earn zero. But you're not going to lose if the S&P 500 went down.
7: Yes, and so what they do in those kind of contracts is they will have a price of an option, then their actuaries calculate what cap rate you can receive. A cap rate is how much you can make if the S&P went up. So if the S&P went up 12% and your cap was 9, you get 9%. Because they bought an option at 9 doesn't mean they make the extra. They make their money based on the interest and what they spent on the option and the spreads that they design.
8: Yeah, I've heard people say that means that the insurance company gets to keep the difference. Well, that's not really true.
7: Well, it means they made money on their calculations.
8: Yes.
7: And then the thing about losing, we can lose money if we get out early. And that's a surrender period.
8: Yes.
7: The surrender period, the surrender charge, get out early. When Jeff says not losing, that means that the money's not in the S&P 500. It's in the insurance company. They're saying the interest is linked. What I mean by linked is based on a calculation based on an index. Some companies use the S&P 500 or NASDAQ or Russell. And then there's lots of companies that have all kinds of different indexes. Some they made up on their own. And you have to know what you're buying and what you're investing in. Is it 1 year, 2 year, 9 year? What kind of period of time are you watching the market? Are you in bonds? Are you in money markets? Are you in a combination? There is so many choices out there. They get more and more complex. Back to my pizza idea.
8: Oh, here we go.
7: Cheese pizza, 15 seconds, right?
8: Okay.
7: But if you order extravaganza at Domino's, takes us longer to prepare.
8: What's on the extravaganza?
7: Well, you got to take a little bit of everything. Not everything. There's four items back then. And you spread them out a certain way.
8: Okay.
7: And four or five items. I can't remember anymore. But it takes a lot longer to make.
8: You're adding stuff to the cheese pizza.
7: Right. So extravaganza is a set price, but in index annuities, if you add different pieces to it, they could charge fees or spread fees. If you add something called income rider, that costs extra. Mm-hmm. I call that adding toppings to the annuity.
8: Yeah, you add one topping, there's one fee. You add a second topping, there might be another fee, and so on and so forth.
7: All right, so fixed index annuity, you're not in the stock market. There's an index involved. That index is how they credit you interest. That the best thing we can tell you is this. If you have something like that, give us a call. We can review it with you. And by calling us at 833-946-7384, one of the team of our advisors can actually help you understand what you have. We can explain how it works and how you can access the money if you need to, how it works down on the long term and in a portfolio, because we do not believe that this should be all or even a major portion of what you have in your portfolio design.
8: Yeah, like Brian said earlier, we can translate your annuity into English for you.
7: Because I said no, all right? I know how to translate, right? Yeah. All right, so what we're going to do next is we're going to start talking about the one we don't like. Ooh. So index annuities we do like. We feel like that's worked well, especially in volatile markets. One we don't like, a lot of times on the internet, you'll see, I hate annuities or things like that. And what happens is when people say, I hate annuities, they're talking about one of the four different types. Okay. Today we covered median annuities, fixed index. Now we're on the type that is really what they're referencing when they say they hate annuities. And we agree we don't like them, but they're a tool. They might work in some situations. What do we talk about, Jeff?
8: Variable annuities.
7: All right. Variable in what way?
8: Well, you're invested in the stock market. We just talked about fixed indexed annuities. You're just using the stock market to determine how much interest you make, but you're not really invested in it. With a variable annuity, you're actually invested in the market, stocks, bonds. They call them separately managed accounts. They're similar to mutual funds. They go up and down. You can pick what you're invested in, but if they go down, then your variable annuity loses principal, loses money.
7: But the variable annuity is through an insurance company.
8: It is.
7: And so variable annuity has fees, and that's one of the reasons we're not a big fan.
8: Yeah, one of the fees is usually a death benefit. It's a mortality expense because they'll generally guarantee whatever you put into it, if you pass away, your beneficiaries will get at least that amount. Well, if you put $100,000 in and it drops to $70,000 and you die, that $30,000 the insurance company has to come up with. That's like life insurance. So they charge a fee for that.
7: What does that fee usually work out to be?
8: It can be right around 1%.
7: Yeah, 1% to 1.2. So that's one of the components of fees. What's some more fees?
8: Well, you might have income riders. You might have other death benefit riders to jack up the amount of death benefit that there would be.
7: You have the contract fee. You have the sub-advisor fee.
8: Yeah, all those investments that we talked about, they all have expenses built in.
7: That's all charged. Yeah.
8: It's all charged one way or another. And I was looking years ago and there was a contract that the fees, when you added them all up, were right around 5%.
7: Wow, that's on the high side.
8: That is the high side.
7: So five was an older one. But the idea is a variable annuity. When you hear the word variable, you think variable expense. Understand that if the portfolio has to make four just to cover expenses, how risky do you need to be with your money?
8: Right.
7: We don't want to do that in our retirement years because we know the best part of retirement is getting our time back, where we get to relax, where we're not worried about over fees and not making any money on one of these. What we need to do is decide how we're going to use our time in retirement. We need to know how to relax. 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
7: Fixed treasuries, why should a fee be charged on top of that?
8: Right.
7: When you're basically someone makes 4%, you charge a 2% fee on that, they're making...
8: They're making 2%.
7: Yeah, that's a good subtraction there.
8: Yeah, I can do math.
7: I tried to set you up slowly there. I kept it simple.
8: Well, thank you.
7: You were a psychology major to start.
8: Yeah.
7: And then, no, you're engineering first.
8: Well, I started with engineering. We won't go there.
7: Yeah.
8: Went to psychology, got a master's in marriage and family counseling, and now I'm a financial planner.
7: And that's probably where you use marriage and family counseling better than ever.
8: I do. That is true.
7: And we're counseling us about two annuities that we like and two that we don't. So when you listen to a show like this, you got to say, well, does this matter to me? The reason annuities matter, in my opinion, is that we're trying to design lower risk things in your portfolio where if all goes wrong, something's going to be left standing. And there are pieces that can do that through money that's FDIC insured and through insurance annuities. We think you can provide some protections of your money that way.
8: Yeah, sometimes when the market does really well, people get all excited and they think it will always do well.
7: Yep.
8: But the market does not always do well. There are times when it goes down, and having a fixed or a fixed indexed annuity protects against that loss.
7: When you're looking at your portfolio and you're talking to the advisor and they say, well, we've had incredible years the last three, and now you look at the stock portion is higher than it should be in your allocation.
8: Yeah.
7: And then you got to take some winnings off the table sometime and buy and put in something to protect it. Now,
8: yes.
7: What is that going to be?
8: Well, that could be a fixed annuity. That could be a fixed indexed annuity. If you're taking income, it could just be in cash that you're going to use for that income stream for the next year or two.
7: Now, target date funds would reallocate and invest in bonds funds, and they'd be investing internationally.
8: They would be buying more and more bonds, but
7: yeah.
8: Again, we talked about that's not really protected.
7: Yeah, so the idea is this. Your portfolio needs to be designed based on you, your needs. Your needs as you get close to retirement is basically building your cash flow retirement to make sure you have the money you need, and then you can give your purpose, your money purpose, and by doing that, we can then dictate how to invest. Some clients don't need the money. We can then take the risk. But I gave advice just the other day. It's like, why? Why are you taking a risk with your money when you don't need to take the risk?
8: Yeah. What is your goal for that money?
7: I mean, if they just want to beat your friend in rates of return, let's have a small account for that. Let's not risk at all. But let's build a portfolio that can weather the worst case situations that come at us. Because we never know everything that's going to come to hit us.
8: Yeah. I talk about paychecks and paychecks. And your paychecks, that's money that has to be there because it's paying the basic bills. Mm-hmm. So that can come from things like pensions, social securities, or the income riders like we've been talking about with fixed indexed annuities. It's guaranteed income that's for you, for your spouse, that can last the rest of your life.
7: Yeah, so that's very good, Jeff. I appreciate that.
8: You're welcome.
7: Thank you, Jeff.
8: My pleasure.
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11: This is your president. Maryland has the dumbest governor in America. 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
35: Because it's the generations of community heroes that give MDA the strength we have today.
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38: You've got American citizens. You've got American families that are pleading for help. They're the ones paying taxes. They're paying for the salary of Odette Ramos and others. And where is their focus? Their focus is on the illegal immigrants that shouldn't be here in the first place. I am begging you, Democrat voters, remember this when you go to vote in November.
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39: Matthew.
40: Huh? Oh, sorry.
39: It's okay. I just need you to listen to me.
40: I know that a lot of times, Mom, it might not seem like I'm listening to you, but I am. I hear you. And what you say really does matter to me.
41: I mean, let's be honest. No kid likes rules, but I get why we have them. I hear you, and I know it's because you care.
42: All the talks we've had over the years, including what you've told me about not using alcohol and other drugs, they stick with me. And believe it or not, they really do make a difference, especially at times that matter most.
40: Hey, want a drink?
42: No, thanks. I'm good. So thank you, Dad, for talking and preparing me for what's ahead.
40: Thanks, Mom, for never giving up and always being my biggest fan.
41: Thank you for letting me know what you expect so I can try to meet your expectations.
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0: Firefighters are battling the last hotspots of that monster wildfire burning in France.
2: Firefighters in southwestern France were working to control the last hotspots of a massive wildfire on Friday. The blaze has burned an area four times the size of Paris. That's about 162 square miles, and it initially forced 224,000 people to flee their homes.
0: Also at townhall.com, President Trump has threatened more strikes on Iran as the U.S. pushes to reopen the Strait of Hormuz. Speaking on Friday, he said the U.S. will hit Iran very hard until they can't take it anymore. The administration wants to make sure that Mexican train crews hauling freight just over the border can understand key safety information in English. Also, that the common practice of using foreign crews to cross into the U.S. does not threaten American jobs. Breaking news at townhall.com. Football analyst and former Dallas Cowboys quarterback Tony Romo has been suspended by CBS.
3: This following Romo's arrest on suspicion of operating while intoxicated. The 46-year-old Romo was pulled over July 23rd while traveling on Interstate 43 in Milwaukee. He was arrested after he performed poorly on standardized field sobriety tests, and the police report noted an open bottle of alcoholic beverage was found in Romo's vehicle.
0: That is Bill Alexander reporting. The Federal Communications Commission Chairman Brendan Carr defending his agency's actions against ABC, saying broadcasters have a duty to operate in the public interest. Carr's comments follow ABC's accusations this week. The FCC is retaliating against it for political content. ABC opposes the FCC's early review of its local broadcast licenses, claiming that review is an attempt to chill the network's protected free speech. More at townhall.com.
4: Your Fox 45 forecast, mostly sunny and hot today with highs near 90 degrees, turning mostly cloudy tonight, but staying very mild and very warm with lows in the low 70s. A mix of clouds and sunshine on Sunday with a spotty chance for showers and storms. Otherwise, it's going to be another hot one with highs in the upper 80s. From the Fox 45 Weather Authority, I'm meteorologist Amy Aronson for Talk Radio 680 WCBM.
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9: 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And you can get a plan going with them by just calling the phone number 410-266-1120. And according to a new study from Northwest Mutual, Americans now believe that they're going to need $1.46 million to retire comfortably. That is more than a 15% jump from last year's estimate. And nearly half of Americans don't feel ready to retire. Almost half fear that they'll outlive their savings. So Paresh, Shamik, thank you again for joining us here. What is your reaction to the idea that it takes almost, and again, this is on average, $1.5 million to retire comfortably?
8: My reaction is that it's more like an attention-grabbing headline. It shouldn't be mistaken for a retirement plan. I mean, a figure like $1.46 million is an average estimate based on broad assumption. It does not take into account, like, you know, each individual family or couple might have a different lifestyle, retirement age, spending needs, taxes, social security benefits, pensions, healthcare costs. It should be looked at, the number should be looked at, but it shouldn't be completely taken as a planning estimate.
10: I would add on that what really matters is not the size of your nest egg. It's the amount of reliable, sustainable income that assets can generate throughout retirement. You know, two people could each retire with $1.5 million and have completely different outcomes depending on how they spend, how they invest, how they withdraw their money and manage their taxes. You know, likewise, someone that's substantially less may retire comfortably if they have modest expenses and multiple sources of income. The goal of retirement planning isn't to chase any arbitrary dollar amount. It's to determine how much income you will need, identify where that income will come from, and build a strategy that supports your lifestyle for the rest of your retirement. Paresh, didn't we meet those two families?
8: Yes, Shamik, I was thinking of the same thing, you know, that there was this physician whom I had met, and he was at that time around 52, and he had about $1 million in his savings, but this guy was making around $600,000 each year. And you would think that he would be comfortable for retirement, but when we did the numbers, we found that he was going to run out of money by 84 if he retired at 65. And the main thing was that the amount of expense that he wanted per month was around $20,000 a month. And that was like kind of making it excessively high. Or the withdrawal rate, I mean, he needed excessively large amount in his pool of money. On the other end, this couple that we met, they were 55-ish. They had about $750,000 in retirement assets. And when we checked their numbers, it all was all working out great. And the prime reason for that was that both of them had pensions and they worked for the government. And so they did not need that much withdrawal from their retirement account. So Derek, that's what we experience. You know, it's each person needs an individual plan.
9: Mm-hmm. And, you know, I'm sure this is a different answer for different people. For some, it might be money. For others, it might be a mental aspect of things. But why do you think so many Americans feel like they won't be ready to retire?
10: Well, I would say that I think one of the big reasons is that many people are guessing instead of planning. You know, they may know how much they save, but they don't really know what that translates to in terms of monthly retirement income or whether it will support the lifestyle they want. When you see headlines saying you need $1.5 million to retire, it's easy to become discouraged if your savings don't match that number.
9: Yeah, and you mentioned somebody who was 65 and their retirement might only last till 84. That becomes problematic because of longevity, because according to the same study, many Americans think they could live to 100. And so how does living longer affect some of these things?
8: Derek, living longer is certainly something to celebrate, but it also changes the way we think about retirement planning. Like if you're planning to retire in your mid-60s and live into your 90s or even to 100, your retirement could last 30 years or more. That's often longer than the time many people spend saving for retirement. So the challenge isn't simply accumulating assets. It's making sure your income can support you throughout the entire period.
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9: Preparing for retirement that could last 30 years or more, that's no small feat, with many people relying on withdrawals from their 401ks now that pensions have gone away a little bit, or similar retirement plans, I guess, for essential income. You know, preserving and optimizing those funds becomes super important. So joined by Paresh and Shamik Shah here, phone number to call 410-266-1120. And in the past, retirees could depend on those pensions. Today, 401ks are much more common. What impact do you guys think has this shifted in terms of how individuals need to plan for retirement?
8: Yeah, Derek, the shift from traditional pensions to 401k plans, it's fundamentally changed the entire retirement planning. I mean, from your employer taking care of you to and having you having a predictable monthly pension check for life, it is given to personal saving. The employer assumed much of the responsibility for funding and managing that benefit. Now you have to do it yourself. That means the participants are responsible for deciding how much to save, how to invest these savings, and eventually how to turn that account balance into income that may need to last 30 years or more. Unlike a traditional pension, a 401k is also dependent on market performance. If market decline early in retirement while you're taking withdrawal, it can have a significant impact on how long your retirement savings may last.
10: Yeah, absolutely. That's why proactive planning is so important. I mean, your 401k shouldn't be something you just set up once and ignore. It should be reviewed regularly to make sure your investment strategy, withdrawal plan, and overall retirement goals remain aligned as markets, tax laws, and your personal circumstances evolve. The focus should be on more than simply growing your account balance. It's about creating a sustainable retirement income strategy that gives you confidence throughout retirement. And whenever tax strategies are part of the discussion, it's important to coordinate with your CPA or tax professional, since we don't provide tax advice specifically. Any clients that have approached you for this, Paresh?
8: You know, Shamik, this has become I've had so many discussions around this one topic, because what's happening is that there was a time when there was a transition taking place between pensions and 401ks. And as we were going through those clients, what we discovered was that for most people, they look at their paycheck and life comes in the way. You know, I have to pay for kids' tuitions. I have to pay for their gifts. I have to pay for vacations. You know, you have money in the bank, and you, instead of putting it towards savings, which is necessary, you start putting it for a lifestyle. And that is one of the biggest things. You know, this whole concept of out of sight, out of mind. I got a client who was just steadily putting in 6% into the 401k. And that was because he was getting a match. And eventually he himself was surprised that at the age of 55, he had almost $800,000 in the 401k, and still he had a few years to retirement. So 401k needs that personal attention, which I think has become very, very critical these days.
9: 410-266-1120. And I think that for most people, it's very much a set it and forget it mindset, where, you know, most 401k plans provide maybe a few investment choices, and you kind of pick your option and then you leave it at that. Is that risky at all to have that, like I said, set it and forget it, you know, investment approach?
10: Yeah, absolutely. So the set it and forget it approach can work against you, because, I mean, retirement planning isn't static. I mean, and your investment shouldn't be either, you know. Your career, family situation, retirement goals, and the markets, they all change over time. So it's important that your investment strategy evolves as well. I mean, one potential risk is the lack of diversification. Many people simply choose a few funds where they first enroll their 401k, and they never revisit those decisions. Over time, that can leave them overly concentrated in a particular asset class, sector, or investment stock. And that increases risk if those areas underperform. Another concern is missed opportunities. Employers periodically add new investment options or replace existing funds with lower cost or better performing alternatives. if you're not reviewing your account, you may miss investments that are better aligned with your goals or current market conditions.
8: Yeah, and it's also important, Shamik, you realize, you know, to add on to what you're saying, you know, it's also important to make sure that your levels of risk remain appropriate. The investment mix that made sense when you were 35 might not be the right mix when you're 60 and approaching retirement. Conversely, becoming too conservative too early could limit the long-term growth needed to help your savings keep pace with inflation. And finally, I think investment should align with your retirement timeline. As retirement gets closer, many people benefit from reviewing whether their portfolio still matches the amount of risk they're comfortable taking and whether it supports the income they'll eventually need. The key word here being the income. And the goal is to not constantly chase performance, but to periodically review your strategy and make thoughtful adjustments so your investments continue to support your long-term retirement objective.
9: The number to call is 410-266-1120. You can talk more about any of these subjects or about your specific needs in retirement with Paresh and Shamik Shah. 410-266-1120. You kind of touched a little bit there on how, you know, depending on your age might influence your selection of investment options. But why, I guess if you could you go a little deeper on that? Why is it important to kind of tailor those choices over time based on, you know, if you're more of me or Shamik's age versus maybe if you're more, you know, somebody that's getting close to retirement, I guess, depending how old you are?
10: Yeah, absolutely. This is the technical term for this is something we call suitability. But basically, age should absolutely influence your investment strategy because your goals change over time. You know, when you're younger, your greatest advantage is time. I mean, historically, stocks have provided strong long-term returns, with the S&P 500 averaging roughly 11% annually over many decades. I mean, of course, past performance doesn't guarantee future results, but that long time horizon has allowed younger investors to ride through the market volatility in pursuit of long-term growth. I mean, as you get closer to retirement, typically within 5 to 10 years, the conversation begins to shift. You know, while growing your nest egg remains important, preserving what you've accumulated becomes increasingly critical. A significant market decline just before or during retirement can have a much greater impact because you may soon be relying on those assets for income rather than adding new contributions.
8: And Derek, that doesn't mean that you should abandon growth altogether. Retirement can easily last 30 years or more. So your portfolio may still need growth to help keep pace with inflation, support future spending. Instead, many people benefit from gradually transitioning to a more balanced approach, one that seeks to manage risk while still providing the opportunity for long-term appreciation. You know, what we have done often is created what's called a buckets of money strategy. That means you have some your near-term needs in retirement, then your medium-term needs and your long-term needs. And so while you're accumulating, you can gradually flow into those buckets and then keep maintaining them over a period of time.
9: 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That's a great reason to call Paresh and Shamik, 410-266-1120. 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
4: Your Fox 45 forecast, mostly sunny and hot today with highs near 90 degrees. Turning mostly cloudy tonight, but staying very mild and very warm with lows in the low 70s. A mix of clouds and sunshine on Sunday with a spotty chance for showers and storms. Otherwise, it's going to be another hot one with highs in the upper 80s. From the Fox 45 Weather Authority, I'm meteorologist Amy Aronson for Talk Radio 680 WCBM.
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9: 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While building a substantial balance in your 401k, that's obviously a huge part of this and saving for retirement, but ensuring a confident retirement doesn't just involve accumulation. You have to be able to know when to pull the money. Where am I pulling the money for? And I think optimizing your withdrawals, helping to minimize the tax impact, extending the longevity of your savings, that's as important as anything. And that's where Paresh and Shamik can come into play. 410-266-1120. So, Shamik, can you start by talking a little about how taxes can impact a 401k or an IRA or, I guess, just in general, those types of retirement accounts?
10: Yeah, absolutely. I mean, many people spend decades focused on growing their 401k or IRA, but once they retire, the conversation often shifts from how much they've saved to how much they actually get to keep after taxes. Traditional 401ks and IRAs are generally funded with pre-tax dollars. As distributions are taken in retirement, those withdrawals are generally subject to ordinary income tax. Those withdrawals can also have ripple effects beyond the tax bill itself. Higher taxable income may cause a larger portion of your Social Security benefits to become taxable, and it can also increase your Medicare Part B and D premiums through income-related adjustments. One withdrawal decision can potentially affect multiple areas of your retirement finances.
8: And also another consideration should be the future tax environment. None of us know what Congress will do, but tax laws have changed many times over the years and are likely to change again. I mean, as of this moment, we have a stable tax environment, but there is a possibility that in future it might change. It's often more productive to build flexibility into your retirement income strategy, so you have options regardless of what happens. Finally, many people are surprised to learn that the tax impact doesn't necessarily end with them. If your children or other beneficiaries inherit a traditional retirement account, they may also inherit the associated income tax liability when those funds are distributed. That's why tax-efficient retirement income planning isn't just about today's taxes. It's about preserving more of your wealth for both your retirement and the next generation. Because every situation is different, it's important to work with your tax professional when evaluating any strategies, since we do not provide tax advice.
9: That's right. But if you want to get in contact with Paresh and Shamik, they can send you in the right direction there and work together with the tax professional so that you're all on the same page. It is 410-266-1120. And you touched on some of those, but what are some ways that maybe people can more effectively manage the tax liability?
8: The key is to start planning before you're required to take large withdrawals. Just as investment diversification can help market risk, tax diversification can help tax risk. One of the most effective approaches is tax diversification. Rather than having all of your retirement savings in tax-deferred accounts like 401ks or IRAs, it may be beneficial to have assets in different types of accounts, some taxable, some tax-deferred, and some that may provide tax-free withdrawals, such as Roth accounts, if certain requirements are met. Another strategy retirees consider is a Roth conversion. This involves voluntarily moving money from a traditional or a 401k into a Roth IRA and paying the applicable taxes on the amount converted today. While that may not make sense for everyone, these are situations where paying taxes at today's rate could reduce future taxable withdrawals and create greater flexibility. Again, tax professionals should be involved.
10: You know, another thing to mention here is estate and legacy planning, which are also important parts of the conversation. A well-designed retirement plan doesn't just focus on providing income during your lifetime. It also considers how your assets will pass to your loved ones. The way retirement accounts are structured can affect the taxes your beneficiaries may owe. So coordinating your retirement income strategy with your overall estate plan can potentially preserve more wealth for the next generation. We're not attorneys, so it's important to work with an estate planning attorney on the legal aspects of your plan and with your CPA on tax matters. Ultimately, tax planning isn't about finding one magic strategy. It's about creating a coordinated plan that balances your income needs today with the goal of keeping more of what you've worked so hard to save. Paresh, any client examples here?
8: Yeah, I do clearly remember this one couple that had come in and they were very, very worried. And the reason was that suddenly their Medicare premium had gone up. And because of that, their net Social Security check had come down. And when questioned, it was that a couple of years ago, having heard some online classes or online videos without specifically taking their situation into account, they have evolved into what is called a Roth conversion strategy. That rose their adjusted gross income high. And because of that, 2 years later, Medicare premiums went up. And now they had to suddenly start withdrawing more from their account just to manage themselves. So end of the day, please get, when you're doing these things, get your professionals, your investment advisor, your tax professional, your attorneys all on board.
9: Well, we talked about this earlier in the show with pensions being something that aren't as popular now. You know, with 401ks, it almost is you're trying to create your pension as opposed to just kind of having one. So could you explain how retirees can best handle their withdrawals to, you know, help ensure that their savings do last a lifetime?
10: Yeah, and I think this is the crux of the topic of one of the biggest challenges in retirement today is turning a lump sum of savings into a reliable income stream. If somebody withdraws too much too early, especially during a market downturn, you increase the risk of depleting your retirement savings sooner than expected. On the other hand, withdrawing too little may mean sacrificing experiences, travel, or other goals that you've worked your entire life to enjoy, only to leave behind more money than you ever intended. Many people have heard of the 4% rule as a guideline for retirement withdrawals, but it's important to remember that it's just that, a guideline. It was developed using historical assumptions that may not reflect today's market environment, interest rates, longer life expectancies, or individual spending patterns. It also doesn't adjust for changing circumstances, taxes, or market conditions.
8: Yeah, and Social Security is also an important piece of this puzzle. Making informed decisions about when to begin benefits can have a meaningful impact on your overall retirement income. In some situations, coordinating the timing of Social Security benefits with withdrawals from your retirement accounts may reduce the amount you need to withdraw from your 401k or IRA during early years of retirement, helping those assets potentially last longer. I think the most effective approach is to develop a comprehensive retirement plan that coordinates all of your available resources. And a well-designed income plan isn't something that you create once and forget. It needs to be reviewed periodically and adjusted as markets, tax laws, spending needs, life circumstances, all of that changes.
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9: Welcome back to Safe Retirement Solutions, and we're on to our mailbag on today's episode of the show. This is always a fun segment for everybody to answer some common questions that come in different ways. And if you have a question, well, the best way is just to call the team yourself, 410-266-1120. You can even text that number, text 410-266-1120 with your question, and you can set up a meeting, you can get it answered, you can get on the path to starting your retirement plan and planning this very special part of your life. So we don't have all the what's needed, I guess, in some of these questions because You do need some of the, more details of how old are you? How much do you spend? What are your kind of savings situations? But in general, these can be helpful in terms of getting to know kind of common questions here. And our first question, it comes from Luke in Baltimore, who asks, my wife has never worked since her health has always given her issues. Can she claim benefits based on my record? And how could that affect my own benefits?
8: Well, yes, thank you for the question, and she may be able to. Social Security provides spousal benefits for individuals who have little or no work history of their own. So if your wife qualifies, she may be eligible to receive benefits based on your earnings record. The important thing to understand is that her receiving a spousal benefit does not reduce the amount of Social Security you receive. Your benefits and her benefits are calculated separately. The amount she may receive depends on several factors, including both of your ages when benefits begin, and whether you've already filed for your own retirement benefit. If she claims before a full retirement age, her spousal benefit may be permanently reduced. If she waits until a full retirement age, she may receive up to 50% of your full retirement age benefit, assuming that's higher than any benefit she may have earned on her own.
10: Yeah, and just to tack on, this is a good example of why Social Security claiming decisions shouldn't be made in isolation. Coordinating when each spouse claims benefits can have a meaningful impact on your lifetime retirement income. I mean, every family situation is different. So, you know, it's definitely worth reviewing your options as part of a comprehensive retirement income plan before making any final decisions.
9: Okay, our next question comes from Al in Towson. I was just reviewing my pension plan, and the option I chose when I was a new employee might not provide much for my wife if I die before her. Is there anything I can do to make this right, or is there anything I can set up so she can still have income if I pass first?
10: You know, this is an important question, and it's one that many people don't think to ask until they're much closer to retirement. And the answer depends on the type of pension that you have, and whether you're already receiving benefits. You know, some pension elections or choices are irrevocable once payments begin, while others may still offer options if you haven't retired yet. I mean, the first step is to review your pension plan documents or speak with your plan administrator to understand what choices, if any, are still available. If changing the pension election isn't possible, there may still be ways to help protect your spouse's financial security. For example, you can look at your overall retirement income plan and determine whether other assets, investments, life insurance, or retirement accounts could help replace some of the income that would be lost if you were to pass away first. You should also evaluate how survivor Social Security benefits would work, since in many cases, the surviving spouse will receive the higher of the two Social Security benefits while the smaller benefit stops.
8: Yeah, to tack on to what Shamik is saying, the key is to look at all of your income sources together rather than focusing on the pension alone. A comprehensive retirement plan can help identify potential gaps and develop strategies to provide for a surviving spouse while balancing your own retirement income needs. If estate planning is part of that discussion, it's also important to work with an estate planning attorney. And if taxes are involved, coordinate with your CPA or tax professional. The good news is that even if your original pension election can't be changed, it doesn't necessarily mean that your spouse is unprotected. There are often other planning strategies that can help provide financial security and give both of you greater confidence about the future.
9: All right. And the next question is from Piper in Ellicott City. I found a box of statements when I was cleaning out our closet, and I realized I have no idea just how much money is in our accounts. I just manage the checking account because I pay the bills, but I really don't know how much about what else my husband is managing. What should I do?
8: Hey, Piper, that's a common situation we come upon. In many households, one spouse naturally takes the lead on the family's finances, while the other focuses on different responsibilities. The problem is that if something unexpected happens, the spouse who hasn't been involved may suddenly be responsible for managing investments, retirement accounts, insurance policies, and estate documents without knowing where anything is or how it all fits together. The first step is to have an open conversation with your husband. Ask him to walk you through your financial picture, not just where your accounts are, but what they're for, how they're invested, what income they produce, and who to contact if something happens. It's also a good idea to create a master list of your financial accounts, insurance policies, online logins, professional advisors, and important legal document, and keep it in a secure location that both of you can access if needed.
10: Yeah, and also I would encourage couples to attend financial planning meetings together whenever possible. I mean, even if one spouse prefers to handle the day-to-day decisions, both of them should understand the overall strategy and feel comfortable asking questions. I mean, retirement planning, investment management, and estate planning affect both spouses, so both should have a seat at the table. I mean, one of the most valuable things you can do is have a comprehensive retirement and estate planning review together. That gives both spouses an opportunity to understand your income plan, your investments, your beneficiary designations, and your wishes for the future. If tax or estate planning is part of the discussion, those conversations should also include your CPA and estate planning attorney. The goal isn't for both spouses to become financial experts. It's to make sure that neither is left in the dark if life takes an unexpected turn.
9: The phone number to call if you have more questions about any of these questions or something similar here, 410-266-1120. That is 410-266-1120. You can also visit them online at saferetirementsolutions.com. Okay, final question comes from Bradley in Columbia. We've been discussing our retirement plans, and I'm wondering when is the optimal time to start planning for long-term care. Is it something that I should have started thinking about even earlier?
10: You know, I think there's a saying that
0: Israeli ambassador
10: the
0: to the United
10: States planted an oak tree was, you know, 20 years ago, but the second best time is now. So, I mean, even if you haven't done it earlier, it's good that you're starting to think about it now. I mean, many people wait until they're already retired or experiencing health issues before thinking about it. But by then, some planning opportunities may be more limited. I mean, ideally, long-term care planning should become a part of your overall retirement strategy in your 50s or early 60s while you're still healthy and have the greatest flexibility. One of the biggest misconceptions is that long-term care is only about nursing homes. In reality, many people who need long-term care receive assistance at home or in an assisted living community. The costs associated with home health aides, assisted living, or skilled nursing care can be significant, and they can have a meaningful impact on your retirement savings if you haven't planned ahead. I mean, the goal isn't to assume you'll need care, but to understand how you would pay for it if you did.
8: Yeah, there isn't a one-size-fits-all solution. Some people choose to self-fund these expenses using retirement assets, while others explore insurance solutions or hybrid strategies that can help address this risk. The right approach depends on your health, your financial resources, your family situation, and the legacy you'd like to leave. That's why long-term care planning should be evaluated alongside your retirement income plan rather than as a separate decision. The important thing is not to wait until there is a health crisis. Having a conversation with a qualified financial professional well before care is needed allows you to understand your options and make decisions on your own terms. When long-term care planning is incorporated into a comprehensive retirement plan, it can help protect not only your retirement lifestyle, but also your spouse and family from the financial and emotional challenges that can arise if extended care becomes necessary.
9: And great question there. So thank you to everybody reaching out to ask a question. 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That is 410-266-1120. 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
8: Thanks, Derek.
10: Thank you.
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1: There's more pushback against FIFA's private equity plan.
2: Senior FIFA advisor Carlos Cordero is resigning as an advisor to FIFA president Gianni Infantino. He says it's in protest of FIFA and Infantino's plan for private investors to buy stakes in the World Cup. Cordero represented FIFA on the White House task force for the World Cup. He says, "I cannot stand by while FIFA considers selling a stake in the World Cup." Cordero, a former Goldman Sachs banker and the former U.S. Soccer Federation president, says, "Let me be clear, I had no involvement in this proposal, and I oppose it unequivocally." I'm Donna Water.
1: Football analyst and former Dallas Cowboys quarterback Tony Romo has been suspended by CBS. That follows Romo's arrest on suspicion of operating while intoxicated. The 46-year-old Romo was pulled over in July while traveling on Interstate 43 in Milwaukee. You'll find breaking news and analysis at townhall.com. A never-before-used federal court is now being put into action. Willie Nelson explains why.
3: The Trump administration has activated the Alien Terrorist Removal Court for the first time ever to deport an Afghan woman accused of knowing about and helping radicalize her family's terrorist plans. Her son and son-in-law pleaded guilty to plotting an Election Day 2024 attack for the Islamic State. Acting Attorney General Todd Blanche said the court was created 3 decades ago to remove alien terrorists who never should have been in the country. Willie Nelson, Los Angeles.
1: President Trump has claimed that Israel is very happy about the newly announced deal with the Palestinian terrorist group Hamas, even though Israel has yet to agree publicly to its terms. Friday's statement came as President Trump led a cabinet meeting in Maryland's Camp David presidential retreat. Despite some ups and downs in the markets, including oil prices this week, things ended on a rosy note on Friday on Wall Street. The Dow was up by 276 points. More on these stories at townhall.com.
4: Your Fox 45 forecast, a mix of clouds and sun, plus seasonably hot with temperatures near 90 degrees. Mostly cloudy and mild tonight as temperatures fall back into the low 70s. Showers and storms return on Sunday with highs in the humid mid-80s. From the Fox 45 Weather Authority, I'm meteorologist Amy Aronson for Talk Radio 680 WCBM.
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7: 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And Prashant, before we get into it today, I hope you're doing well. 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
8: It's good to be back. Really excited about today's show. I am doing well, but it's been busy, Mike. That's one thing that's been a takeaway for me is I've seen so many people come in the office just in the last 2 weeks. We are actually doing a seminar. I think last year we did something like 148 seminars and in our community to just talk about different retirement topics. One thing that we did recently seminar wise is, we rented out a movie theater and invited a bunch of people from the community to come in. We showed a pretty good movie about retirement. And so we had a ton of activity at that seminar and workshop. We had, I think it was like 50 people make appointments to come in to visit. And so I thought that's been really neat because I've had a lot of new, unique perspective in having some of these conversations with some of the people that have been coming in to visit. So excited to kind of get into that in today's show. I think there's been a lot of kind of commonalities that have presented themselves as I've been having those meetings. And so I think today will be a really good show because I know we're going to talk about the things that people actually care about.
7: Yeah, we're going to talk a lot about family today. And if anybody's interested in the events, 148, by the way, that's impressive. 148 events last year. If you're interested in one of those community events that Elite Income Advisors puts on all throughout the course of the year, check out EliteIncomeAdvisors.com. And, you know, for many people listening, first time they went to go see the movies, their parents took them to the movies. Let's talk about parents, because for many listening, if they watch their parents retire, they probably have a picture of what it looks like in their heads. Work for one company, get a pension, Social Security, the good life, boom, done. House is paid for, everything. That model is not the same anymore. Let's talk about what's changed, why it matters, and let's set the stage, Prashant. How different is today's retirement landscape from what it looked like just one generation ago?
8: I think the burden of responsibility in the past used to lay almost exclusively with employers, right? And that's because they were providing that pension. So it was on them to have a pension fund that could support all the people retiring after those people gave 20, 30, 40 years of service to the employer. But what has happened, in my opinion, is as pensions have started to go away, this burden of responsibility has truly shifted. It's shifted from employer providing the pension to now employee, who is now responsible for taking all their retirement savings in the 401k, the IRA, the TSP, and converting it into a lifetime of security and a lifetime of income. Because look, to this day, retirees' number one concern is still, am I going to outlive my money? And so we've seen this tremendous shift from employer to employee in terms of the burden of responsibility. And it really kind of leads into this singular question, which is the magic number question, isn't it? And that magic number question is ultimately going to be, how much do I actually need to retire for the rest of my life? It's a question we get every single week. And I think it's a really interesting kind of springboard for what most of our conversations with clients and folks that aren't clients end up being. And that's really, how do we figure that number out? It's really interesting.
7: And that magic number is assuredly different for everyone you meet with. 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Set up a no cost, no obligation visit now. I'm sure previous generations and lifespans have increased over the years, but that also is part of the equation, that healthcare is a cost that prior generations maybe didn't plan for in the same way, maybe because longevity wasn't as much or it didn't cost as much. How is the picture shaped so differently now?
8: Yeah, I mean, taxes and healthcare are two of the biggest expenses that anybody will incur typically in retirement. And so I think this goes back to the magic number question. Okay, it's not so much about how much money you have when you retire. It's ultimately about whether the money you do have can afford you the lifestyle that allows you to pay for healthcare, to maintain your expenditures, to be able to travel and have that fulfilling version of retirement. And so, you know, I think Wall Street has conditioned the American public to chase an account balance instead of building an actual cash flow strategy. But most of the people that come in to visit with us, what are they used to? They're used to getting a paycheck every 2 weeks or every week or twice a month. They're used to having that paycheck coming in. And so why do we change that mindset when we get to retirement? In my opinion, you know, when you're working, what you care about is accumulating dollars and it's about your paycheck coming in. When you retire, most of our clients really only care about their reliable, predictable income that they can actually live on. And so this is why I think, you know, just looking at a dollar balance becomes a really dangerous game. Some of my best clients are ones that only have $200,000 or $250,000 saved. But the reason that they're so comfortable in retirement is because they have a pension coming in that gives them reliable income. You pair that with Social Security benefits, it increases their predictable, reliable income in retirement. Conversely, Mike, I've seen people that have millions and millions of dollars that simply cannot retire comfortably just yet. And I think that's a function of their spending is going to spend down their portfolio at such a fast rate that even a couple million dollars for that person might not be enough to retire. So retirement is not about how much money you have. It's about making sure that your money creates the income, which allows you to pay for the healthcare, which allows you to travel, which allows you to do all the things that you never got to do because you were too busy working your butt off for the last 40 years. So let's think about this from a cash flow strategy standpoint, not from a pure gross dollar standpoint.
7: So if one of our listeners realizes they've been focused on the wrong retirement number, somebody listening right now is like, yeah, you know what? The magic number, I've misunderstood that the entire time. What's the biggest takeaway from this segment, Prashant?
8: I think you have to start with creating a written income plan. Okay, so a written income plan, I'm a big believer that you should be able to look at one sheet of paper. It should be this simple. One sheet of paper or look at one TV screen with your plan on it and know approximately how much income you're going to have coming in every single month, every single year for the rest of your life before and after taxes and in today's dollars adjusted for inflation. Because taxes, we think, are likely to go up in the future. Inflation, we pretty much know, is going to be higher in the future. Like, costs are going to continue to go up. And so you should be able to look at one sheet of paper and know 5 years from now, 7 years from now, 10 years from now, where your income is going to come from, how much it's going to be before and after taxes, after including inflation, and whether or not that income is predictable. Meaning, is it linked to an extraneous factor that could cause that income to change, like the stock market, right? If the stock market goes down, your income could change. We don't want that for our clients. So mapping that out is an action item that if you've never been through that exercise, you should do that today. And the best thing you can do is give us a call. It's 833-856-1387. 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
7: 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Main office in Ellicott City, but also a satellite office in Annapolis as well for the team at Elite Income Advisors. Prashant, I'm sure you get asked about, in a variety of different ways, but get asked about Social Security all the time. Let's talk about it today, and let's pull back the curtain a little bit, because the government's own trustees recently released their annual report on the finances of the program, and the headline, maybe not a great one, the Social Security Trust Fund, the one that most Americans depend on, is now projected to run dry in 2032. You mentioned last segment that you guys had a tremendous recent event in a movie theater, so let's not yell fire in a crowded theater here, but is this cause for concern for most people?
8: How could it not be, Mike? I mean, we have paid as Americans into this system our hard-earned tax money for years. Our employer puts money in, we put money in, and as a result, now they're going to tell us at the federal government that they're projected to deplete by 2032 the ability to make 100% of Social Security payments. Now, it doesn't mean that the fund itself will run out of money. It just won't have enough money to make 100% of Social Security payments. So I think it's a huge concern, because it requires that something has to change here, whether it is taxes potentially going up, whether it's changing the full retirement age, whether it's Congress actually getting their act together and doing something that is actually in the best interest of the American people, which, look, I don't know about you, Mike, but I don't have a ton of confidence in our federal government right now with the way that things are going. So I think it is a huge concern, and I think that we have to plan for the worst. Okay, we don't want to live in a world where they come to us in 2033 and say, hey, your benefit is going to get cut by 22% or 24%. But I think that if you're not planning for that scenario, if your advisor has not helped you map out what your income could look like if that happens, you might get blindsided down the road. Now, look, I hope it doesn't happen, but you better believe I'm sitting there with all my clients trying to plan for that scenario in case there's a 24% reduction in Social Security. I think you have to figure out what your alternative plan is going to look like. Yet so many people that I visit with come in and say, hey, my advisor has never talked to me about the Social Security benefit cut scenario. It's tough to think about, but I think if you don't think about it, you're going to get blindsided potentially later, and that could be detrimental to your overall financial plan as a whole.
7: You know, you just mentioned income. For many people listening, they think ROI is return on investment. For you, that has a different meaning, Prashant.
8: Reliability of income is what ROI means in my office, and that's because most of my clients are retirees or pre-retirees. So if you're within 10 years of retirement or you're already retired, I think you have to look at what is the reliability of each of my income streams. So like if you have a pension, how reliable is that pension fund? And now if that pension is backed by the federal government or the state of Maryland, your pension looks to be in pretty good shape. So reliability of income is really high. Social Security, I would still count as a higher reliability of income, but just like we talked about, it's not fully reliable, in my opinion. And then you look at things like your 401k, your IRA, your TSP. 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But what are you going to do if the market goes down? Are you going to feel comfortable pulling money out of the market, out of your 401k, paying the taxes when the market's down? And so those types of accounts, we see ROI, reliability of income, is going to be a little bit lower. Most of our clients like to increase the reliability of their income when they get to retirement. Yet it's something that a lot of advisors don't talk about. It's something that we talk about every single day. And so if you're concerned about the reliability of income, ROI, reliability of income in retirement, just pick up the phone, give us a call, schedule that no cost, no obligation education visit with us. It's 833-856-1387.
7: You know, and for anybody who's just tuning in, we're talking about Social Security in the future. According to the government's own actuaries projecting, the OASI, the Old Age and Survivorship Trust Fund, is going to potentially be depleted in 2032, which could result in a 20-plus cut in Social Security payments. A 20-plus cut is the kind of thing that you want to make sure you're planning for now if it's going to happen in the future. And as Prashant mentioned, give him a call at 833-856-1387. You can always go online, eliteincomeadvisors.com, for that visit as well. Now, Prashant, when we take a look at a 20% cut in terms of life, I mean, we don't necessarily look at things in percentages. Most people I'm sure you meet with think about how much they get per month in terms of a check, in terms of what goes into their account. So for the average retiree, what does a 22% cut look like in real life?
8: Look, average monthly Social Security benefits right now are about $2,071 per month. A 22% reduction brings that down by roughly anywhere from $450 to $500 per month, Mike. Is that a significant amount of income in retirement? I think it is.
7: Yeah.
8: I think most people would agree that $500 a month is a lot of income to potentially lose in retirement. Oddly enough, the cost of Medicare Part B, the base cost of Medicare Part B right now, based on 2026, is $202.90 per person per month. And that's at the lowest Medicare bracket. So if you end up losing, let's say, $500 per month in Social Security, that could be the cost of paying for health insurance, Medicare Part B health care, for both you and your spouse, right? And that is a significant expense that, if it goes away, that you're going to have to pick up. Now, again, I'm hoping it doesn't happen, but what are you going to do if it does? How are you going to pay for health care? Do you have enough money set aside in a 401k or an IRA to offset that loss of income? Heaven forbid it happens. Okay. Even if it doesn't happen, though, where's the money for healthcare going to come from? Where's the money for your living expenses going to come from? And this just goes back to that conversation on ROI, reliability of income.
7: You know, Prashant, we're sitting here in 2026. We're having a conversation about 2032. And over the years, that number has changed from 2035 to 33 to 32, what have you. But how is the conversation today that you have with people different for someone who's retiring today, who's already retired, who's retiring next year, as opposed to someone who is, let's say, 10 years away from retirement on the other side of this number from the Social Security office?
8: Yeah, I think we look at this in three tiers almost. So the people that are about to collect, I think, are ultimately going to be unaffected. My personal and professional opinion is that it's harder for the government to take away a benefit that you're already collecting than it is to just take it away from someone who hasn't gotten there yet. So I think that if you're about to collect Social Security, you're probably least likely to be impacted. I think the next tier of people are the people, like you said, Mike, that are 5 to 10 years away, because now we're getting to the point of critical mass, right? Where something's got to change with the system in order to make 100% of the payments beyond 2032. So what does that look like? Could that mean higher taxes in the shorter term? I think that's on the table. I think there's other alternatives, whether it's repatriating money from a different area of the federal government. Now, I'm not sure the legality behind that. I'm certainly not a constitutional scholar or anything like that. So we'll leave that to the lawyers as to whether or not that's even possible. But that's kind of your tier two, is with, when you're within 5 to 10 years of retirement, I think you're in the most important zone of figuring out what the alternative should look like. And then I think tier three is going to be everyone in generations down the line, right? So think about your kids. If your kids are 20, 30, 40 years old right now, I think they're at tremendous risk because they might be 20, 30, 40 years away from retirement. And so what is the system going to look like at that point in time? That's where we can talk about things like fundamentally changing the full retirement age, right? So like if your kid's 25 or 30 years old, I think it's a fair question to say, is their full retirement age going to be 67 like it is for us? Or is their full retirement age going to get pushed up to 70 or 72 or 73, which will inherently kind of, in a way, force people to work longer, pay more taxes, create more solvency in the system. So three tiers is how I look at it. Tier one and tier two are where most of our clients fall into. And I think tier two specifically, if you're within 5 to 10 years of retirement, but not about to collect Social Security in the next couple years here, I think you're at the highest risk, and thus you require the most kind of detailed plan. And I think when you have that plan in place, like if you knew that there was a way to not have to worry about this potential reduction in Social Security, that's precisely the type of thing that gives people a heck of a lot of peace of mind, in my experience.
7: Well, and I also feel like people have peace of mind when there's things that they can control. And for the most part, and I know it's an election year and people, you know, are going to go out to the ballot boxes, what have you, but a lot of that is, for one, is potentially years down the road. A lot of that is maybe something we can't control in terms of legislation and who gets elected at what time and this, that, and the other. But in terms of actually taking control of your retirement, and regardless of what happens in the future, I'm sure that there's a lot of peace of mind with people you meet with, Prashant, where you help them take control over this situation that essentially we can't control because we don't know what's going to happen down the line, but you can help people. This goes back to something, and you recently told me a great saying from your parents, but this is something that I learned from my parents, which is better to have and not need than not have. And that, I think you help people prepare for that.
8: Yeah, I love that. And, you know, that's kind of the issue with dealing with Washington, D.C., right, is that we are in, for better or for worse, and I would argue most times for worse, but we're in a silent partnership with the IRS and with the Congress and with our federal government. And the fact is, if we are into this joint venture with Washington, D.C., the problem is that they're the managing partner. We're just the minority partners, right? Which means we have ownership, we have stake in the game, but they set all the rules. So tomorrow, Social Security could change. Tomorrow, tax rates could change. And we have no control over that. So what can we take control of? We can take control over what we do with our dollars. We can take control over how the taxes are treated on those dollars, meaning should we be transitioning our retirement to a tax-free retirement potentially. We also have the ability to set ourselves up with an income plan that allows us to navigate through some of these worst case scenarios. While we hope they never happen, it's always on the table. And so, folks, I think that if you don't have a real retirement plan in place, that means a written investment plan, a written income plan, a written tax plan, and a written legacy plan. If you don't have these four things working together behind the scenes to create a comprehensive and well-coordinated retirement plan, I think that there's probably some area of inefficiency that needs to be addressed. Now is the time to do it. Do it before it's too late. Do it before Washington, D.C. changes the rules in such a way that leaves you behind the eight ball. The phone number is 833-856-1387. You dial that phone number, you schedule that appointment. You are not agreeing to become a client. We're just setting up a time so we can talk about your situation in depth. 833-856-1387. 833-856-1387.
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7: 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I always love it when a website matches perfectly like that. But this segment, Prashant, I want to talk, you know, and we do this a lot. We talk a lot about saving for retirement, putting money away, maxing out the 401k, building the nest egg, all the good stuff. Everybody checking all the boxes, and that's great. But what if one of the biggest risks in that nest egg isn't It isn't actually the market at all. It isn't something we can't control. What if it's the tax bill waiting for you on the other side of retirement? Prashant, you're an author. I want to play a clip from another author, big-time financial author David McKnight, talking about why today's tax rates are like a window that might be closing.
11: So when you put money into a 401k or an IRA, it's a bit like going into a business partnership with the IRS. And every year they get to vote on what percentage of your profits they get to keep. Not a great business partnership, if you ask me. So the idea is that you pay taxes at today's historically low tax rates, pay the piper while taxes are on sale, so that by the time taxes do potentially rise down the road, you've done all the heavy lifting. You can then take that money out tax-free. So that's really the philosophy.
7: Prashant, before I get your thoughts on that, I mentioned you're an author. Your book, Fiscal Health, Retirement Wealth, for our listeners, how can they get their hands on that?
8: 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It's a really good lead in. I couldn't agree more with David McKnight there. Chapter 5 and chapter 6 of my book. 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And so it all works together here. If Washington, D.C. changes the rules on us and tax rates increase, that works negatively and it works against you in your financial plan. Just take an example here, folks. Let's say that you need to take out $2,000 per month gross from your IRA. Let's say, hypothetically, your federal income tax rate is 20%. Right. So on $2,000 per month, what you end up netting after withholding 20% is $1,600 per month. And let's say that $1,600 net gives you the lifestyle that you feel really good about. Well, what happens if Washington, D.C. at some point in the future changes the rules and now your tax rate is not 20%, but it is 30%. Let's say you take that same $2,000 per month withdrawal. The problem is at a 30% tax rate, you only clear $1,400 after tax, not the $1,600 that you were used to. And so why does that become an issue? It becomes an issue because now you have one of two choices. Choice number one, you reduce your standard of living to fit within the $1,400 that you're getting after taxes. Or choice number two is you increase your withdrawal. Instead of taking $2,000 per month, you are now forced to take even more out as a result. Instead of taking $2,000, you might have to take closer to $2,400 just to get around that same $1,600 to $1,700 that you're used to. Of course, when you take more money out of your accounts, folks, that means the probability that you might run out one day goes up simply because the more you take, the less you potentially have. And then what happens if the market crashes during that process? So tax rates on it, on their own, higher tax rates create this nasty domino effect that ultimately increase the chance that you could run out of money today. So I love what David McKnight's saying there. How do we think about this in terms of paying taxes now while tax rates are on sale so that we potentially never have to pay them again? It's a conversation I feel like we're having with every single person that walks in the door, because taxes are top of mind, I think, for everybody. And I think the writing's on the wall that this type of tax environment probably can't continue forever.
7: All right. I definitely want to get into that about paying taxes now while things are on sale. But before we get there, for our keen-eared listeners, they might have heard, Prashant, you're actually clicking away on a calculator right there. I love that. During that segment, you're doing the math, and I can, you're click, click, click, click. A calculator for somebody that's working on people's retirements day in and day out. I love the fact that you have a calculator just sitting right with you at all times.
8: Hey, man, I feel like I always have a calculator on me. I feel there's certain things you just never leave without. It's a calculator. It's a business cards, making sure they got a really nice pen on you just in case you need to write something down. So you can always count on me to have a calculator right at the fingertips.
7: I just, you know, like, you weren't fumbling through your phone to get to the calculator app, and you know, you're like, I have a calculator right here with actual real buttons that I'm pushing with the C and the AC button, and you know, maybe it's not a TI-83 graphic.
8: Not one of those, but I'm so old school with this stuff.
7: Yeah, I mean, that's back in the school days. You know, it's not an abacus, but it's a real calculator. I love that. And I'm sure many people that meet with you and Elite Income Advisors, that just seeing the calculator just gives them a, you know, it's like a warm blanket. And if you want to meet with Prashant, and maybe he'll have his calculator, 833-856-1387, EliteIncomeAdvisors.com. Prashant, you mentioned that there's ways to pay taxes now while they're on sale. What are some of the ways that you can help people take advantage of known rates now as opposed to unknown rates in the future, whatever direction the government ends up taking us?
8: Two things come to mind. Number one is something that I call proactive IRA drawdown. So this is the idea that even though you might not need your money from your retirement accounts today, you will willingly withdraw that money, pay taxes on it while rates are low, and then repurpose that money to do something else, whether it is reinvest it, gift it, or maybe spend it on things that you know could be future expenses. Like, I had a client, doesn't need money from their IRA, but recently took $50,000, approximately $50,000 out. And they did that for the purposes of doing an upgrade on their house that they knew that they were going to incur in the next 5 years anyway. And so by just taking the money out today, they're paying taxes at today's rate so that when the expense comes up in the future, they're not potentially paying a higher rate. So proactive IRA drawdown is number one. But number two, the most popular one we've been running into, is taking advantage of what's called a Roth conversion. A Roth conversion, Mike, is simply when you take your before tax IRA, convert it into a Roth. By doing that conversion, any subsequent growth that you earn in the market on that Roth IRA is going to be 100% income tax free, provided that you don't touch the money for 5 years or more. And so by doing that Roth IRA conversion, you're now creating a 100% tax exempt account for which we get to break up with Uncle Sam, which, by the way, I love the idea of breaking up with the IRS for the rest of our lives. And then, by the way, that money, not only is it 100% tax free, it's not subjected to required minimum distributions in the future. And it can pass in a tax exempt way to your beneficiaries if there's anything left at death. Now, of course, the downside to it is that we have to pay all those taxes in the tax year that we make the conversion. But if you believe that your future tax rate is going to be higher than your current tax rate, doing a Roth conversion could be the right thing for you to do. Now, I don't want to misrepresent. I'm not saying that every single one of our listeners should go do a Roth conversion today. Okay. But what I am saying is I believe every single person who has any kind of money at all in pre-tax retirement accounts should examine whether or not a Roth conversion is the correct thing to do. I think our audience will be shocked to find that a lot of you, I would even argue the majority of you, will find that doing a Roth conversion could very well be in your best interest. Very few of you might find that it's not advisable. But I think if your advisor isn't talking about it, I think it's a fair question to ask, am I working with the appropriate retirement specialist? And a lot of times people will find that the advisor that helped them accumulate money is not always the specialist to help them distribute money in a tax efficient way, make sure that their money never runs out. It's a great exercise to go through if you've never been through it.
7: And if you want to go through that exercise of meeting with the team at Elite Income Advisors, 833-856-1387, eliteincomeadvisors.com. Prashant, let's say somebody comes in for the first time they're meeting with you and they specifically say, Prashant, I want a Roth conversion. Where does the conversation go from there? Because I'm sure there's a lot more to that decision and that process than just, okay, here we go, sign this paper.
8: Yeah, so four moving parts to this real quick. One, create the written income plan. Before we start doing conversions, we want a good snapshot of what the total income picture looks like both today and in the future. When you have that written income plan, I think you're going to have a good idea of what the income picture looks like. That's number one. Number two, doing a Roth conversion adds income, okay? And so when we do the Roth conversion, we got to make sure that you're not going into a higher tax bracket. Number three is Medicare. Okay. So Medicare Part B premiums are based on your income from 2 years ago. So by doing the Roth conversion, I want to make sure that you're not going to incur a much higher Medicare premium in the future. And then lastly, number four is when you do the Roth conversion, you got to be able to pay the tax. So it might make all the sense in the world to do the conversion, but then we have to talk about where is the tax money to actually pay Uncle Sam going to come from. If you're not sure the answer to any or all of these questions, you're going to pick up the phone, you're going to give us a call, you're going to schedule that no cost, no obligation visit in Ellicott City or Annapolis or virtually, and we're going to sit down, we're going to talk about these things together. That phone number, 833-856-1387. You can also read about it in my book, which you're going to get a free copy simply by visiting retiremaryland.com.
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7: 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All right, Prashant, every once in a while, I like to have a little bit of fun here. We're going to take a very different, a weird look at the world of finance, but specifically about what we're doing. Let's pull back the curtain a little bit into what we're doing literally right now, a financial radio show, because I'm sure there's a lot of people who out there, they hear a show like this, or maybe they even hear this show, and they think this sounds like an infomercial. So let's talk honestly about why shows like ours work the way they do for those people that hear financial radio and immediately think this is a sales pitch. Is that fair?
8: I think it's a fair feeling to have because of the way that the industry kind of has been previously set up. I mean, I think we're conditioned to go to these dinner seminars and to listen to financial radio and TV shows. And I think history seems to suggest that people are here to sell some stuff. So I think it's an understandable reaction. People are bombarded with marketing all day long. So skepticism, I think, is a healthy thing to go through. I think the real question isn't whether or not someone is actually selling something. I think the real question is whether someone's actually providing value before they ever ask for your business. And I think there's a big distinction there. When you come in to visit, and I can only speak for myself, right? I can't speak for other firms out there, nor will I. I'll speak for myself, though. When you come in to visit, it's not about buying something. It's not even about committing to working together, because candidly, 7 out of 10 people that I visit with, I find that they aren't even a good fit for us, and we're not a good fit for them. It's only about 3 out of every 10 people on average that we visit with. We find that there's a mutually good fit, and a mutually good fit means A, we like each other. That's a huge part of it. And B, it means that we're going to work together in a way that actually furthers your financial objectives. I would not want any person listening to this show today to feel like they had to work with me just because. You're only going to work with me, and I'm only going to work with you if we find that there's something that we can tangibly help with, that we like each other, and that we find that there's a mutual good fit. And that's really what that first visit's all about, Mike. When you come in, we're just going to talk specifically about the things you want to talk about. And if we're the right match to help you through it, maybe we'll find an opportunity to work together. But at any point in the process, if you feel like me or my team is just not the best fit for you, or we're not best suited to help you address the concrete concerns that you have, I'd invite you to just be upfront with us, because I will be upfront with you. If I can't help you the way that you deserve, or I feel like you're not a good fit for me, I'll be upfront with you.
7: Yeah, your time is valuable, and you don't want to be wasting your time. And the same thing for anybody listening. Your time is valuable too, and Prashant will not be wasting your time. So Prashant, if somebody's already, they've been working with someone for years, they got a good advisor, or maybe they're, you know, maybe they've got a financial background, what's the value of listening to a show like ours here on Retire Smart Maryland?
8: Well, look, I grew up in a family of doctors, and I was always taught that when I have a serious medical diagnosis, the very first thing I want to do is go get a second opinion on it, right? Doesn't mean that the person who gave me the first opinion was wrong. It just means that I want confirmation. Here's the problem, Mike, is today so many people get the second opinion from the guy that gave them the first opinion to begin with, right? And I think that's where there's a little bit of a disconnect. So most of the people that come to us already have advisors that they work with. And I think that that is fantastic. Some of the best conversations that I have are from people who already have an advisor. But when they come in to visit, I think they come in and maybe they just hear one little tidbit that they haven't considered. Some people discover a whole new blind spot that they've never heard about. Some people just come in and gain confidence that they're already doing the right thing and that they're working with a really good professional. And so look, I'm a big believer that good advisors welcome second opinions, just if for nothing else, to get new perspective on uncovered missed opportunities. And I think confirmation can be just as valuable as correction sometimes for the human psychology. And so whether we work together or not is less interesting to me. What's more interesting to me is whether or not there's something we can actually help people with. And I'd say if I had to guess, I don't know this off the top of my head, but I'd have to guess that 9 out of 10 people that come to visit with us already have an existing advisory relationship. And I think that is a great, great thing. I don't look at that as a negative.
7: You know, Prashant, you mentioned whether you get confirmation or you get correction from that second opinion. You're absolutely right when you say you can't get a second opinion from the person who gave you the first opinion. If you want a second opinion, give Prashant and the team at Elite Income Advisors a call. Have your calendar ready and call 833-856-1387. That's 833-856-1387. 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All right, Prashant, as we're pulling back the curtain here on this show and what we do and what you do at Elite Income Advisors, do you find that many people don't call, they don't schedule an appointment because they assume they're going to be pressured? They don't want that, you know, to be hard sold. It's not a timeshare type thing. You don't have to say, like, what does that look like for you in terms of people that, you know, you find out, okay, eventually maybe they've told you, hey, you know what? I'm finally a client now, but I didn't call for 5 years or 10 years. I've been listening a long time and I just finally picked up the phone. Is pressure a big part of that?
8: I think some people have that idea in the back of their mind. And I think it is a misconception, but I think it is a fair thing for people to think. I mean, nobody wants to be in a high pressure situation. We've all been there at the car dealership or whatever, getting
7: Let me go talk to my boss. I got to go talk to my boss. I'll see what I can do. Move some numbers around for sure.
8: Yeah, exactly. So look, here's what I will say. Okay. I love doing the radio show. I do it because I absolutely love it. We've done over 200 hours of radio and podcasts. I've done over 150 episodes of television. And I do it because I absolutely love it. Okay. Nobody here is forced to pick up the phone and call. In fact, I don't want you to pick up the phone and call unless you have a problem that you actually think you need some help with, whether it's taxes, worried about the market crashing, worried about where your paycheck's going to come from. If you're not ready to make that call, that's okay too. Okay. My biggest thing is I can't stress enough that the purpose of that first meeting is discovery. It's to get to know each other. It's not just for us to get to know you. It's for you to get to know us. It's for both sides to evaluate whether or not we're even the right fit. And here's what I will commit to. I never, ever do business in a first meeting, which means no matter what, there's no sales pitch in that first meeting. And that's because I don't know anything about you. My team doesn't know anything about you. And so I certainly do not know what the right solution is until we get to know you a little bit more. So if nothing else, come in for that first meeting. Let me share with you how we've helped so many families retire, how we've served so many clients, and you can determine for yourself whether or not you think it's worth going through the process. I'd say most people think it's worth going through the process, even if they don't end up becoming clients. I think most people walk away saying that they learned something valuable that furthered their financial plan. And like I said, about 3 out of every 10 households that come in, we find that there's a really good mutual fit, and we'll determine that together at some point down the road.
7: And you draw the line, a hard line, at the fact that you never do business in the first meeting. So that is, you know, when we say no cost, no obligation, no pressure, that is exactly a commitment that Prashant makes, not just to me, but to everybody out there that he meets with. So for somebody out there listening and is thinking about, look, I don't have a pension. I don't have, an IRA and a Roth. And okay, I have a simple retirement. Do you find that people feel like maybe their situation isn't complicated enough to need your help?
8: Yeah, I think two things. One is people feel that it's not complicated enough to need help. Some people feel like, hey, unless I have $1 million, nobody will talk to me. Like, we meet with everybody, okay? I do not discriminate. I can't necessarily say that every single person is a good fit for us, but whether or not you're a good fit has nothing to do with how much money you have. We're still going to meet with you. We're still going to give you an honest opinion on where you stand. And then if there's an opportunity to work together, we'll do that. But even if you have a simple situation, I think every situation, even the simplest situation, still can get very complicated by the time you wrap in tax planning, Medicare planning, estate planning, investment risk, Social Security timing, income planning. Like, there's so many different kind of pieces of the retirement puzzle, so to speak. And it doesn't matter how complicated your situation is. I think that there's a need to make sure that all these puzzle pieces fit together. So I don't care if you have $100,000 or $10 million saved or somewhere in between, you're still going to have to deal with taxes. 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

0: unseasonably hot with temperatures near 90 degrees. Mostly cloudy and mild tonight as temperatures fall back into the low 70s. Showers and storms return on Sunday with highs in the humid mid-80s. From the Fox 45 Weather Authority, I'm meteorologist Amy Aronson for Talk Radio 680 WCBM.
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2: Hello and welcome to another edition of Discoveries in Health. I'm your host, Chris McKay, and I'm really glad you're with me today because today we're going to be talking about an issue that affects each and every one of us, and that's stress. And believe it or not, whether it's job stress, financial stress, family stress, or even the little things that we're told not to stress about, any form of stress takes a serious physical toll on your body. But don't worry, because there is something you can do about your stress. And joining me today on the phone is Dr. Michael Pincus. And Dr. Pincus is going to talk about stress and give us some great information on things that we can do to reduce or even eliminate the negative effects that daily stress has on our bodies. For those of you that may not know Dr. Pincus, he is a nationally recognized authority on natural and alternative health. He's worked with top Hollywood celebrities, professional and Olympic athletes, and he continues to be involved in the latest research into today's top health concerns. And Dr. Pincus, thanks so much for being with us today.
3: Thanks, Chris. Great to be with you.
2: So let's get right into this whole stress issue. You know, stress is such a normal part of our daily routine these days, but why should we all be concerned about it? And more specifically, what's going on in our bodies and what are the warning signs that we should be looking for?
3: Well, you know, there's two ways to look at stress. One is what we call mental stress.
2: Uh-huh.
3: And the other is how stress affects your body. As a doctor, I'm more interested in how it affects your body.
2: Sure.
3: So the way stress affects the body is this. When a person's under stress, the body transposes the stress into tension.
2: Okay.
3: And your muscles end up contracting. And everyone feels that in their upper back and neck. You feel the tightness.
2: Right.
3: As a doctor, I'm more concerned about the muscles that you don't feel, such as the muscles in the arteries.
2: Oh, okay.
3: That tighten up. And the muscles, the heart is a giant muscle.
2: Oh, right.
3: And the muscles in and around your digestive tract.
2: Mm-hmm, mm-hmm.
3: Because these are the things that are resulting in heart disease, digestive difficulties. And I want to talk a little bit in your show today about nutrition, because there are two nutrients that completely handle the body in terms of stress.
2: Okay.
3: Now, according to the research that I've been involved with, it's as simple as calcium and magnesium.
2: Calcium and magnesium.
3: Right.
2: Okay.
4: When you're deficient in calcium and magnesium, a lot of things can happen. Calcium, magnesium, for example, is needed in order to go to sleep at night. And how many people do you know, they just don't sleep well? You wake up tired, your body hurts more, pretty soon it starts to wear you down, and pretty soon you get sick and you have a condition. And people are suffering from pain and osteoporosis and fibromyalgia and cramps in their legs and weird illnesses. So there's something wrong with this picture. And it has to do with not how much calcium someone's taking in their diet or how many calcium supplements or how many antacids you chew. It has to do with simple absorption, is that calcium getting absorbed into your body.
2: With calcium being something to deal with stress, isn't calcium for building bones?
3: Well, yes, okay.
2: Yeah.
3: And it does build your teeth. But you see, 1% of the calcium actually circulates in your blood.
4: So when that 1% starts to drop, it could affect your heart, your brain, your kidneys, your organs, and your body shuts down, actually dies.
2: Wow.
3: And so 1% of the calcium always has to be in your system. And there's two sources of calcium. One is in the diet.
2: Yeah.
3: And two is from the bones themselves.
2: The body will absorb it back from the bones if it needs it?
3: That's right.
2: I see.
3: And what you just discussed right now leads to one of the major causes of a condition that's affecting 25 million Americans right now, which is called osteoporosis.
2: Right.
3: Which is a weakening of the bone.
2: Now, and that's due to the body deriving the calcium from the bones instead of from
3: the diet.
2: Nutrition.
3: Yep.
2: Okay.
3: And so what we have to do is we have to find a way to put calcium back in the diet. Now, you think that would be really easy.
2: Sure, just drink milk.
3: Just drink milk or, you know, eat a lot of green leafy vegetables and that sort of thing. But first of all, people don't do that.
2: Right.
3: And second of all, the quality of the calcium that comes from our diet has been decreasing in the last 50 years.
2: Really?
3: Yeah, because things like pasteurization, food that are irradiated, the calcium is leached from the soils.
4: And people are taking medications that block it. So
3: The actual calcium is not being absorbed in the body.
5: Okay.
3: And then you see people taking Tums and calcium supplements. You know, they buy at the health food store, drugstore.
5: Right. Right.
3: But these calciums don't absorb in the body.
5: That's interesting.
3: For a couple reasons. One, when you take a let's say an antacid that has the calcium in it, like a Tums. First of all, calcium does not absorb in the body unless it's in an acidic environment. But see, what happens when you take a Tum? It's an antacid.
5: Oh, okay.
3: So even if you're getting calcium in the antacid itself, it's not being absorbed.
5: I see, because it has to be in an acid environment for it to be absorbed.
3: Exactly.
5: Okay.
3: Now, we have a product called the CalMax formula. My CalMax formula is natural, and the difference is that it's a powder. And what happens is you put in hot water, and you mix it up, and you drink it down. So it's in a liquid instead of a pill, and it absorbs into your system.
5: Wow. So that solves that problem then.
3: Well, yeah, because when calcium and magnesium are in a liquid state, it absorbs 10 times better than in any other state.
5: Wow. That's great. Matter of fact, yes, I'm reading the can right now. It says a fast-absorbing calcium and magnesium beverage powder.
4: Well, it comes down to absorption. One of the ways to tell if you're not absorbing calcium is take a look at what drugs you're taking. Are you on high blood pressure medication? Do you need something for your kidneys? Are you on pain medications? Do you need sleeping pills? Because the calcium and especially the magnesium is being absorbed, you're not going to suffer from all these things. My CalMax formula does absorb incredibly in the body. The thing is that when you take my CalMax formula, it's not like, well, will I feel better? I have thousands of people writing me say, Dr. Pincus, I can't believe it. 30 minutes after I took the CalMax, the pain in my wrist went away, or I was able to sleep for the first time in years. I mean, this is really amazing.
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6: 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If you're just joining us, I've got Dr. Michael Pincus on the phone today, and we're talking about something that we're all too familiar with these days, and that's stress. And we're finding out about the damage that everyday stress can do to our bodies, the warning signs that we should be aware of, and what we can do to alleviate and even eliminate the effects of stress. And Dr. Pincus, you were talking earlier about calcium and magnesium and how we need these nutrients in our bodies to fight the effects of stress. and how your CalMax formula can help us in this battle against stress. I'd like to talk for a minute about how the magnesium factors in. I mean, I'm starting to understand about the calcium, but what does magnesium do?
3: Well, we're talking about stress, and we're talking about stress affects the body. And first of all, in order to function at all, your body needs magnesium. It's probably, of all the vitamins I could list, magnesium is probably the most important vitamin on the planet right now.
5: I've not heard a whole lot about magnesium. I mean, why is magnesium so important?
3: There's over 325 biochemical reactions that magnesium is involved with. It's almost like a hormone.
5: Wow.
3: And, for example, with low levels of magnesium, your heart won't beat.
5: Ooh.
3: Very important factor in life.
5: Yeah, right? Yeah, I would say so.
3: Yeah, in fact, let me just read a list of some of the conditions associated with magnesium deficiencies.
5: Okay.
3: You have attention deficit disorder, Alzheimer's, anxiety, asthma, autism, chronic fatigue syndrome, congestive heart disease, constipation, diabetes, fibromyalgia, high blood pressure, insomnia, migraine headaches, multiple sclerosis, muscle cramps, Parkinson's, osteoporosis, and the list just goes on and on and on.
5: And this is associated with a lack of magnesium in the body?
3: Simply a lack of magnesium.
5: Holy cow.
3: So it's nothing to really mess around with. Now what happens is this. You need the magnesium in your body in order for the calcium to be absorbed.
5: Oh, so it's a necessary thing in order to get the first component, which is calcium.
3: That's right. They work in combination with each other. Now, there's many more practical applications of this CalMax formula.
5: Mm-hmm.
3: First of all, like I said, you drink it, so it gets into your system.
5: Okay.
3: And one of the first things we use it for in our clinic is for people who are under a lot of stress and they can't sleep well at night. It works better than anything I've ever seen for people that have trouble sleeping.
5: Really?
3: Because it relaxes your body, and you actually feel the relaxation after you drink the a cup of the CalMax formula.
5: Hmm. Interesting.
3: Now, the other thing that it's really, really good for are people who are in pain.
5: Okay.
3: And I have a whole bunch of stories to tell you and case studies of people actually taking the CalMax formula and getting rid of pain. And this is including arthritic type pain, fibromyalgia, which is a form of arthritis, back pain, muscle spasms, migraine headaches. There's a whole category of areas I'd like to discuss with you.
5: Wow, that's fantastic. Some of those things that you've named seem to be age-related or things that we experience as we grow older. Is there a link there?
3: Yeah, there's a vicious circle that I'd like to discuss. What happens is that when a person has a magnesium deficiency, specifically mm-hmm. magnesium, they don't absorb their foods well. And so they go into what we call malabsorption syndrome,
5: okay.
3: which millions and millions of Americans have. And it's not like you feel sick or, you know, this or that. You might be over time just starting to feel more tired and tired and tired.
5: Mm-hmm.
3: And that's just a real gradual overtime type of thing. And a lot of people justify that they're getting old and they just need more rest or whatever.
5: Right, that's what I would think.
3: Now what happens is that when you get less absorption, you actually increase the deficiency in your system of magnesium.
5: Wow.
3: And that starts to take the calcium out of the bones. You start getting bone loss. You start getting muscle loss because it also reduces the muscle mass. And pretty soon, before you know it, you are feeling old.
5: Yeah.
3: And your body's actually starting to manifest it.
5: Wow. All due to a simple lack of these nutrients.
3: Calcium, magnesium. Now, let me tell you, and it is simple. The problem in being a doctor and a researcher is how do you get this into the system? The formula that we have, the CalMax formula, is so fantastic because it's in a powdered form. You take hot water and you put it in a cup, take a teaspoon of this powder and mix it in.
5: Yeah.
3: And you drink this cup down.
5: That's great. Well,
3: the absorption rate is really incredible because it actually goes right into your bloodstream.
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6: 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Well, if you're just joining us, I've got Dr. Michael Pincus on the phone today, and he's telling us about stress and how important it is to ensure that you've got the proper nutrients in your system, specifically calcium and magnesium, and how much of an impact that has on our overall health. So I guess one of the things that people should really be aware of is because this isn't an instant thing that triggers you to say, oh, I'm sick, but, you know, instead happens gradually over time. It's very possible that people might not even be aware that there is a deficiency of calcium and magnesium in their body.
3: Well, that's the thing, is that deficiencies are not like, you know, a water main breaking where you have a real noticeable thing. Deficiencies
5: right.
3: are little drips, little leaks here and there. And so what we have is a cumulative effect where a person starts to go downhill just a little bit at a time.
5: Yeah.
3: To the point where they don't realize how bad they've actually gotten before it's too late.
5: Hmm. Dr. Pincus, you had mentioned insomnia. We talked about that a little bit. What about back pain?
3: Calcium magnesium is excellent for back pain because the calcium goes into the muscles.
5: Mm-hmm.
3: The magnesium actually helps the transmitters in the nerve. And when you take this CalMax formula, many times it will calm your back pain.
5: Wow.
3: I know I a couple years ago, I herniated a disc in my back.
5: Mm-hmm.
3: And I was trying everything, and I took out the CalMax formula, and I drank it, and I couldn't believe the difference. Within about a half hour, I was functional again.
5: Hmm.
3: Now, it wasn't completely gone, but I drank it over a 10-day period,
5: yeah.
3: And it completely alleviated the problem.
5: Now, what about heart disease?
3: Well, heart disease is something you have to watch out for, both dietarily and going down the genetic line.
5: Yeah.
3: And if anyone has any history of heart disease or you've even had bypass surgery, you should be on this CalMax formula. And I can't say that without enough emphasis because it's something that will completely give you a new lease on life.
5: Isn't that amazing? We had talked about arthritis. What about joint pain?
3: Well, the arthritic joints really respond to this, and I recently gave a can of this to a lady who was suffering from fibromyalgia, where she was having pain in just about every joint in her body.
5: Mm-hmm.
3: It could be in her knee, it could be in her neck, it could be in her elbow, and I gave it to her 1 week, and I saw her the next week, and I swear, Chris, I did not recognize her.
5: Really?
3: Just as a lady that was 64 years old, and the first time I saw her, she looked like she was 84 years old, and the week later, later. She was bright. She had a beautiful smile. Her eyes were gleaming. And I honestly had to ask my wife who this lady was. And sure enough, she was the one who took a week of the formula, the CalMax formula. And she said she got a really good week of sleep for the first time in years.
5: Wow.
3: And that her pain was much better, and she ordered three more cans for me.
5: Wow.
3: She was giving it out to her friends.
5: That's amazing.
3: And when I use this with the professional athletes, I'm a doctor for the U.S. Olympic team, and I had a number of athletes using this before their events so they could sleep well, and they'd wake up and their muscles were in real relaxed shape.
5: Wow. You really wouldn't think that such a small component of your normal diet can make such a profound impact over the way that you feel.
3: Well, see, what's happened, Chris, is that in the last 50 years, the American diet has greatly changed, and the nutrition has greatly changed.
5: Mm-hmm.
3: And add to that the medications. Many people are on blood pressure medications or anti-anxiety drugs or heart medications, and many of these things also block the absorption of calcium magnesium in the system.
5: Wow.
3: So the very drugs that are treating the conditions that your body is experiencing, because it's deficient in calcium magnesium, it's also blocking further absorption.
5: Isn't that something?
3: So it's really a rat race out there.
5: Yeah, it sounds like it's a vicious circle.
3: It sure is, and what are you going to do? So my formula is try the things that are simple first.
5: Yeah.
3: You have nothing to lose. This is not going to hurt you, put it that way.
5: Yeah.
3: You have nothing to lose.
6: 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If you just tuned in, we're talking with Dr. Michael Pincus about stress and the negative effects that everyday stress has on your body, whether it's job stress, financial stress, family stress. Any form of stress takes a serious physical toll on your body. And Dr. Pincus, you were talking about how your CalMax formula can help us in this battle against stress. And I guess this is something everyone should be aware of, whether you're 24 or 94.
3: Well, I've used it for many, many years as a younger person, and now as I'm aging as well, I use this, and it definitely helps me sleep better.
5: Mm-hmm.
3: It helps control the stress of the workaday world, and many people will just be amazed how this actually works. Because our formula has a chemical reaction that occurs before you actually ingest it.
5: Mm-hmm.
3: CalMax is pre-dissolved. It doesn't get lodged in your system. And so what happens is that when people drink the CalMax, it's like an infusion into your body. It's like, whoa,
4: like decompressing. And so people who are in pain, they take the Calmax, the calcium magnesium gets into the muscles and it starts to relax it.
6: Dr. Pincus, you talked earlier about how stress affects your energy, and I'd like you to elaborate a little bit more on that subject, if you would. I mean, does stress really affect our energy levels?
4: Good question, because energy is like the biggest thing right now, like people, chronic fatigue syndrome, PMS, and fibromyalgia. 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
4: Calmax has never, ever been shown to interact poorly with any medication. 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Calmax doesn't have any of that. But you see, the point is that if you're a person who's a diabetic, you're on high blood pressure, you've had bypass surgery, guess what? You are deficient. 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
6: 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Until then, I'm Chris McKay, wishing good health to you and your family.
7: Hello there, and thanks for tuning into this week's show. 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And if you're a longtime listener of the show, welcome back. We appreciate it. And if you're just joining us for the first time, nice to have you along today. I want to start by sending a big thank you out to our sponsor, Dr. Newton's Naturals. 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And I want you to check them out when you have a chance because they really have some great products to improve your health and the health of your family. Okay, on today's show, we're talking about vitamin D, sometimes referred to as the sunshine vitamin. But folks, here's the problem. Many of us aren't getting enough sunshine lately between slathering on those powerful sunscreens and spending more time indoors. And what it really comes down to is this vitamin D deficiency that's out there is causing an avalanche of health problems for 70% of our population, ranging from pain, loss of balance, muscle weakness, depression, increased blood pressure, arthritis, memory loss, and even a compromised immune system. And I have Dr. Michael Pincus with me today to talk about the most effective way to get vitamin D. Dr. Pincus, it's good to talk to you again.
8: Chris, it's great to be back. Thank you.
7: You know, many of you know that Dr. Pincus is a nationally recognized authority on natural and alternative health. He's a successful chiropractor. He's worked with top Hollywood celebrities, professional and Olympic athletes, and he continues to be very involved in some of today's top health concerns. And let's kind of start at the top, Dr. Pincus, and talk a little bit about what are some of the warning signs that you may be deficient in vitamin D?
8: Okay, well, part of it is how you feel, and one of the things, Chris, is being tired for no apparent reason.
7: Okay.
8: But on the reverse side of that, I've seen that a lack of vitamin D affects your sleep. Okay, another big sign is that your bones ache. Now, there's a lot of people listening who've been diagnosed with osteoporosis, which is a thinning of the bone.
7: Mm-hmm.
8: But again, a vitamin D deficiency. A big one is muscle weakness. So you try to get up from a couch, you get in and out of a car, and you're finding it more and more difficult. And that's leading to the high, high prevalence of people falling and injuring themselves.
7: Ah, okay. All right.
8: Which is a huge problem.
7: Right, exactly.
8: Another one is you tend to get more colds, especially upper respiratory problems.
7: Okay.
8: Problems with blood pressure, cardiovascular problems, digestive problems, constipation, bloating, gas.
7: Mm-hmm.
8: It's very, very common. And if you're a diabetic, there's all kinds of data about being deficient in vitamin D, and the list goes on and on. It's a huge problem.
7: What does vitamin D actually do in the body? What is it used for?
8: Well, when we use the word vitamin, it's actually kind of a misnomer because vitamin D is actually a hormone.
7: Okay.
8: And this regulates thousands of genes in the body. Everything from pain, blood sugar, immune system, blood pressure, bone strength. Plus, vitamin D has been linked to maintaining colon health, breast, prostate, and ovarian health. But I'll tell you what, the way we're taking vitamin D is all wrong. It's all messed up.
7: Well, why do you say that? Why is it messed up?
8: Well, first of all, you go to your doctor and they say, yeah, I'm going to put you on a vitamin D supplement, and it's like 400 international units, which is totally worthless. Or God forbid, if you're listening right now and you're taking a multivitamin and you think you're covered, that's why you're on 6 or 8 or 10 different prescription drugs. I'll tell you that right now.
7: Mm.
8: Because your body is not getting enough D. The other thing is that vitamin D is an oil. You don't absorb oils in your body. They're very difficult to digest.
7: Okay.
8: So I've come up with my own vitamin D, which I call Dr. Pincus's vitamin D3 formula.
7: So, Dr. Pincus, what makes your fast melt vitamin D formula so unique?
8: Well, Chris, first of all, I put 5,000 units of vitamin D3 per serving in each tablet so you can actually feel the difference. I wanted to give you enough dosage so it really goes to work. Second, I use the right type of vitamin D in my formula, which is superior and readily available so your body can digest it, and this is known as vitamin D3. And third, my formula is a fast melt tablet that's available for immediate absorption.
7: You know, you mentioned that vitamin D is an oil, so how were you able to make your formula into a fast melt?
8: Well, good question, Chris. Here's what I've done. I've worked with an advanced team of scientists, and these guys, they know their stuff, and they're using this technology to convert vitamin D, which is an oil, into a dry powder. And once they do that, they put it in this fast dissolving melt for immediate absorption and quick results that you can feel.
7: What's some of the feedback that you're getting, Dr. Pincus, from people that are taking your fast melt D3?
8: Well, I'm getting tons of feedback. You know, I've got people that email me. Here's an email from Betty, and she writes, I was diagnosed with a severe vitamin D deficiency, and she said she tried many other vitamin supplements.
7: Okay.
8: And then she discovered my D3, and she said she went back to her doctor, had her blood test, and her blood test went back into a normal range just within weeks.
7: Wow. All right, folks, I want to take a moment here to let you listeners know that if you want to try Dr. Pincus's vitamin D3 formula, there's a special toll-free number for you to call. 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And remember, folks, you have absolutely nothing to lose here because Dr. Pincus's vitamin D3 formula is guaranteed to be safe and effective, or your money back. And when you do call and order, you will not be automatically enrolled in one of those monthly subscription programs. This is a one-time order. So the number to call is 1-800-413-6779. I'll give it to you again. It's 1-800-413-6779. All right, for those of you just joining us, I have Dr. Michael Pincus on the line with us today. We've been talking about Dr. Pincus's fast melt vitamin D3 formula, and this vitamin D deficiency is really an epidemic now, causing all kinds of health concerns. But the issue is, even if you're trying to get vitamin D back in your body, you're most likely taking the wrong type or the wrong form of vitamin D the wrong way, maybe not even getting enough of it. And Dr. Pincus, why don't we start here by talking about, you know, why is this deficiency such an epidemic, despite all of the awareness and the products that you see on the store shelves containing vitamin D?
8: Well, yeah, that's a good point. 70% of us in this country are deficient in vitamin D. The fact is that your body needs vitamin D. This is a hormone that should be there, and it's not there. And the statistics show that back in the 70s when we started getting cable networks and, of course, with the internet, we're not going outside, and most of us get no vitamin D from the sun.
7: What makes your fast melt D3 formula a much better choice?
8: Well, Chris, first of all, I put 5,000 units of vitamin D3 per serving in each tablet so you can actually feel the difference. Second, I use the right type of vitamin D in my formula. And third, I've worked with an advanced team of scientists, and they're using this technology to put it in this fast dissolving melt for immediate absorption and quick results that you can feel.
7: Now, is your fast melt vitamin D3 formula manufactured here in the U.S., Dr. Pincus?
8: Yeah, absolutely. My formula is manufactured right here in the USA, Chris. In fact, we have a facility that is a cGMP certified lab, which means current good manufacturing practices. And this is an FDA mandated set of rules that we follow. As a matter of fact, just recently the FDA came in and did an inspection, and they said, hey guys, keep up the good work.
7: Now, you mentioned earlier that there's a strong connection between vitamin D and diabetes. Talk a little bit about how your FastMelt D3 formula could help folks that are dealing with diabetes or even at risk of getting diabetes.
8: Well, yeah, diabetes is a huge problem. And in type 2 diabetics, what we find is that there's plenty of insulin in the body, but the insulin is not recognized by the cells. And so what vitamin D3 does is it takes that problem and it seems to fix it. Now, they've studied vitamin D3 and it's improved this insulin signature by 60%. And just to give you a comparison, the most popular diabetic drug improves at 13%.
7: Wow. Now, let me ask you this, Dr. Pincus. How can your FastMelt D3 formula help boost your immune system?
8: Vitamin D is responsible for 200 different chemicals that your immune cells produce to fight off bacteria and viruses. Listen, if you're someone that's susceptible to having any type of cold, flu, I would start right now taking one of my vitamin D3 melts every day. And one of the nice things about this is that besides your immune system being better, you'll find your energy better, you'll find less pain, less arthritic type pain, more mobility, flexibility, better muscle strength, and if you're someone who's concerned about falling, you'll have better balance and a better sense of walking, which is so important these days.
7: So, and how do you take it, Dr. Pincus?
8: You can take it in the morning, you can take it at night, you don't need water, and you put it in your mouth, and, you know, maybe count to 30, it's gone.
7: Wow. And maybe you can share again for those that may have just joined us some of the responses that you get from people that have been taking your formula and what kind of results have they seen?
8: Let me tell you my own story. So over the summer, I didn't take as much of my D3. I was actually traveling and I ran out of it. So what happened to me is, you know, I'm basically pain-free, but all of a sudden I started having pain in my hand. I go, what is this? This is weird. But then I realized that I had run out of my D3 formula and I went off of it for several weeks. And the minute I started going on it, it took about 7, maybe 8 days, the pain went away.
7: Wow.
8: Crazy, isn't it?
7: That's how you know something's working, right? If you stop and the health issues come back, well, there's your answer.
8: That's the best test that anyone can listen to, especially if you're on the fence. You're going, well, I wonder if this is really for me. And what I would do, Chris, is next time you give out the number to have people order, is go ahead and order it. I know you mentioned it's a risk-free offer, and go ahead and try it yourself and stay on it for 5-6 weeks. And then if you still doubt it, then go off of it and see if anything gets worse.
7: And again, folks, I want to take a moment here to let you listeners know that if you want to try Dr. Pincus's vitamin D3 formula, there's a special toll-free number for you to call. 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And when you do call and order, you'll not be enrolled in any of those monthly subscription programs. This is a one-time order, folks. So the number to call is 1-800-413-6779. I'll give it to you again. 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So what do you think, folks? Are you one of the 70% of people listening most likely taking the wrong type of vitamin D supplement? Joining us today is our good friend, Dr. Michael Pincus, and we've been talking about his Fast Melt vitamin D3 formula. And Dr. Pincus, what you're saying is that most of us are deficient in vitamin D. And because of that deficiency, it's causing health issues like pain, muscle weakness, immune problems, and that most vitamin D supplements are not the best form. And more importantly, it's not the right amount of vitamin D to really make an impact. Is that what you're saying?
8: Yes, it's exactly what I'm saying, Chris. It's a multifaceted problem where, one, we're not getting enough vitamin D3 in our system.
7: Mm-hmm.
8: Vitamin D3 is responsible for activating 2,000 different genes in the body, controlling everything from diabetes to hormone production to muscle strength, heart beating correctly, digestion, immune system. It's a really long list, and honestly, it's surprising me because in medical school, we learned that vitamin D was necessary for the bones. We get enough being outside and in our milk and end of story.
7: Right.
8: And for the first 20-some years of my practice, I never prescribed vitamin D. I just didn't think it was necessary. And then in the early 2000s, the studies started coming out. And now there's over 2,300 studies that just show that vitamin D is absolutely necessary. It's not just a good idea. It's absolutely necessary. It's a hormone that should be in the body, and it's not there.
7: Can you share some of that research, Dr. Pincus, and more importantly, what's the conclusion of the research related to vitamin D?
8: Well, one of the biggest studies ever on vitamin D were from the U.S. Navy.
7: Okay.
8: So I think it was like 145,000 men and women were studied, and they found that the number one non-combat reason that people died in the Navy was due to melanoma.
7: So skin cancer.
8: So I'm reading this study, you know, I kind of paused right there and I went, yeah, it makes sense. You know, people are out on the decks of ships in the equator and all over the world and they're getting the harmful
7: exposure,
8: UV sun rays and they're developing skin cancer. But then I read on and it said most of the victims were office workers, like clerks and people in hangars and inside. And I went, oh my God.
7: Hmm.
8: So it was a link going back to vitamin D deficiency in the body.
7: What about muscle and bone strength? Can your D3 formula help with that?
8: Yeah, it's critical. Like if you're someone that's over 50, especially, you're seeing a progression of the core muscles in your body starting to slow down. First, it's kind of a clumsiness that people kind of feel like they're getting clumsy physically. And then it's a lack of flexibility that you start to stiffen up and you feel it at night, especially if you're in bed, rolling from side to side. You'll wake up with your knees hurting, your legs are restless, your shoulders hurt. That's that stiffness setting in that's associated with a lack of this vitamin D3 in my formula. So if you're someone listening right now and you're having a lot of joint pain, bone pain, muscle pain, fibromyalgia, I would say start on my formula like immediately and start taking one or two of my vitamin D3s a day for the first week or two to get your doses up quickly.
7: So let me ask you about these gummy vitamins. Does that work? Can you put enough vitamin D into a little gummy bear and is that the best way to get it in your body?
8: No, of course not, Chris. You know, they'll go to any type of lengths to try to market things that seem good, but you're taking a lot of sugar and gelatin and wax. My thing is, it's not what you take, it's what your body absorbs.
7: Well, I want to talk more about what happens when people start taking your Fast Melt D3 formula.
8: Boy, that's a really good question because the first area that the vitamin D seems to affect is your energy, your sleep, your outlook, your moods, and then after being on it for a while, your core strength will come back. So for those of you who have slowed down, you're going to feel more energy, like physically. So it's kind of like feeling a little bit younger, Chris.
7: And who wouldn't want that?
8: Right.
7: And maybe you can share again for those that may have just joined us some of the responses that you get from people that have been taking your formula and what kind of results have they seen?
8: Well, one of the surprising ones was I gave it to my brother-in-law who had gone to his doctor and was very concerned about his cholesterol, his blood fat, and his weight. and I put him on my vitamin D3, and he went back in 3 months later, and his blood profile was perfect.
7: All right, I want to take a moment here to let you listeners know that, again, if you want to try Dr. Pincus's vitamin D3 formula, there is a special toll-free number for you to call right now. 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And keep in mind, folks, you have absolutely nothing to lose here because Dr. Pincus's vitamin D3 formula is guaranteed to be safe and effective or your money back. And when you do call and order, you're not going to be enrolled in one of those automatic monthly subscription programs. This is a one-time order. So I encourage you, the number to call is 1-800-413-6779. I'll give it to you again. It's 1-800-413-6779. So how about it, folks? I mean, what it really comes down to here is we're not getting the right form or enough vitamin D delivered the right way, which is why we have so many of these health concerns that you probably can't put your finger on. And Dr. Pincus, I want to start just recapping here that there are a couple different forms of vitamin D, and maybe explain why the typical form that you would find in most off-the-shelf D formulas is different from what you've put together here.
8: Well, there's vitamin D2 and there's vitamin D3. And D2 is the type of vitamin D that has to be activated by your body. So it has to be converted into vitamin D3. Vitamin D3 is the activated form, so it's ready to go to work. Now, the vitamin D3 that I use in my formula, I think it's the best because I've seen the best results with myself, and my family, with my patients. Plus, I've worked with the lab where the people in the lab have taken this and they test their blood every day to see how the D is going, and it's going up and out through the roof where it should be.
7: Wow. So Dr. Pincus, I mean, who should consider taking your fast melt vitamin D formula?
8: Well, I would definitely start with kids for development and immunity. Obviously, young adults in their 20s need vitamin D to keep their immune system strong.
7: Mm-hmm.
8: Then men and women in their 30s, you're talking about heart health, immunity, cardiovascular problems start to turn on, but it's also the child rearing years, and vitamin D for pregnant women is very, very important.
7: Mm-hmm.
8: People in their 40s, that's when, you know, you start feeling more of those aches and pains like you've never felt before. You think you're getting older. And again, it's important for your hormones and to keep yourself physically active. And of course, when you're in your 50s, you start feeling stiffer. You can't golf. You can't play tennis. You know, you start becoming aware of your body not functioning.
7: Mm-hmm.
8: And then people over 60, I just wish that every senior citizen would go on this formula. Imagine living in your senior years where you have confidence in your balance and you're able to have the energy to get things done and mental clarity. You know, this is more and more important as we go along because people are living longer, but the quality of life is not great.
7: You know, is it ever too late, Dr. Pincus, such that your Fast Melt D3 formula wouldn't be a worthwhile investment?
8: if you can see the breath on the mirror in the morning, then you know that you're a candidate for this. Because a lot of the things that people suffer from, they're suffering from a lack of this vitamin in their body. So it's never too late to try something like this. And the sooner you can get on my formula, the better odds you're going to have of having a really healthy, high energy, high mobility life from here on out.
7: Yeah, well, it makes a lot of sense. And Dr. Pincus, what can someone expect when they start taking your Fast Melt D3 formula?
8: Well, you're going to notice within the first several days that something's changing in your body, because this kickstarts so many different cycles in your body that you'll start having less pain, having more energy, and having better mental clarity, better sleep. Your moods can be affected by this. Vitamin D3 is necessary to get these things running.
7: Well, Dr. Pincus, unfortunately, we only have a few minutes left. Anything else you want to share with our audience here in our final minutes?
8: For those of you listening, we've covered a lot of ground. Working with the body is tricky, as you know. And we're talking to your listeners of your show. You know, they're of all walks of life with all various conditions. And so I'm trying to give some good health advice here, Chris. The point is get yourself out of it. Get yourself on this formula and see for yourself. It's not against the law for you to try something to see if it works.
7: That's an, that's an interesting way to put it.
8: We're talking about nutrition. We're not talking about rocket science here.
7: Right,
8: but
7: right.
8: But there's a lot of science behind what I'm talking about. The key is to get on this formula and give it a month or two. Every day, take one of these things and start to see improvements in your pain, your blood pressure, your blood sugar, your energy, your sleep habits. This is my appeal to your listeners to get on this formula and try.

0: 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And be sure to join us again next week for another great show. I'm Chris McKay. Have a great day, everybody.
1: Introduced the Boasberg Act, named after U.S. District Judge Jeb Boasberg, who is accused of being a rogue judge and has repeatedly handled high-profile cases against President Trump's agenda. Schmidt says the measure would require random assignment of federal cases, increased transparency, and impose penalties for attempts to manipulate the process.
2: That is Ken Lorman reporting. That bill would also require the reassignment of cases when Supreme Court rulings overturn lower court decisions. The thinking is that the supporters say the legislation would strengthen public confidence in an impartial judiciary. A high-profile election security measure now heading to California voters. We get more of that. Correspondent Willie Nelson.
3: A California voter ID initiative known as Prop 39 has qualified for the 2026 ballot after gathering more than 1 million signatures. It would require government-issued ID for in-person voting and the last four digits of an ID for mail ballots. Democratic Attorney General Rob Bonta rewrote the official ballot title in language opponents call misleading, and proponents have sued claiming he violated election law. Willie Nelson, Los Angeles.
2: The Trump administration proposing new rail safety rules requiring Mexican train crews who cross into the U.S. to understand critical safety information in English. The plan would also tighten crew certification standards. That's drawn praise from two major rail unions. More of these stories at townhall.com.
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5: Your Fox 45 forecast, a mix of clouds and sun, plus seasonably hot with temperatures near 90 degrees. Mostly cloudy and mild tonight as temperatures fall back into the low 70s. Showers and storms return on Sunday with highs in the humid mid-80s. From the Fox 45 Weather Authority, I'm meteorologist Amy Aronson for Talk Radio 680 WCBM.
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1: Hello to you and welcome to the show. You are listening to SWAT Retirement Strategy Hour with Flora and DePaula Wealth Partners. My name is Sarah Flora and I am joined here by my partner Mike DePaula. Today's show is about something we believe is one of the most overlooked risks in retirement planning. It's not the stock market. It's not inflation. It's taxes. And not taxes in the abstract, taxes in the very specific, very personal way they show up on your return the moment you retire and start pulling income from sources that interact with each other in ways most people never see coming. We meet with people every week who assume their tax bill would shrink when they stopped working. Instead, it grew. And the reason, almost every time, is the same. They had a tax preparer, not a tax plan. There's a world of difference between those two things, and today we're going to talk about what that difference can look like in real dollars.
2: So if you're approaching retirement, or perhaps already there, and you're not sure whether your tax strategy is reactive or proactive, we'd love to help you out. 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Where we have lots of information about all the topics we talk about here every week. And then you can also schedule a complimentary retirement tax review by simply calling 443-233-1010 or text the word visit. 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So a lot of stuff going on in the financial world these days.
1: Oh yeah.
2: IPO just came out. SpaceX, as everybody heard, getting questions about that. Looks like it's going up. IPOs are funny though. It's hard to tell with some IPOs. I remember when Meta, then Facebook came out, it shot up and then it fell back pretty drastically. So IPOs, because of the valuations and things of that nature, they're hard to tell which direction they're going to go on a long-term basis.
1: Yep.
2: And there's a couple other big ones. I think we have two or three more big IPOs coming up for the end of the year. One of them being Anthropic and then OpenAI. So again, you know, there's a lot of hype and excitement about these IPOs, but they're not for the average retail investor. There's certain risk associated with them, like any investment, and you need to be careful, especially if you're talking about your retirement funds. You know, it's, like I said, you'll hear a lot of hype in the media and the news and, you know, and the water cooler talk and all that, but it's not something to be taken by amateurs, if you will, or people that aren't, you know, in the financial world. I've been watching it. And as I write this, it's up pretty, you know, SpaceX is up pretty substantially. Now that's a case in and of themselves because they're not just a spaceship rocket ship company with a bunch of rocket scientists working for them. SpaceX can do a lot of things that other companies can't do, like launch rockets several times a year, put thousands of satellites, you know, that orbit the Earth several times a year, have plans for data centers to orbit the Earth, you know, in the future and years to come and things like that. So they do a lot of things and they'll continue to do a lot of things that many companies won't. So they may be an exception to the rule, but I guess the only time will tell. You know, the valuations that are coming out within the trillions of dollars for SpaceX, especially now through 2030, are just numbers that, you know, nobody a year or two or three ago could even fathom. And now that it's becoming, you know, almost like the law of the land when it comes to investments. So I know you've been listening to a lot of this.
1: It's pretty crazy when you hear it. I mean, something that we never would have thought of.
2: No, you really wouldn't. And something that you don't even think. And then, you know, then you have the whole AI craze going on and the associated. So you have the AI companies, like we just talked about, Anthropic, OpenAI, Microsoft with Copilot. So you have all these AI, but then you have all the ancillary companies, you know, in the AI build out, all the pick and shovel companies or, you know, companies that, you know, you may not even think are part of AI, but the company like Corning, it's been around, what, 150 years? Mm-hmm. It's integral in building out, you know, the fiber optic cables that are going to go in these data centers. Then you have other companies that are HVAC and cooling specialists, both with air and water, that are going to be, you know, necessary for cooling. The heat can be generated by these data centers. Then you have energy companies, nuclear and you know, companies like Duke Energy and Constellation Energy that are going to be, you know, have to have plans for supplying power to the grid to supply energy to these companies. So there's so many layers to what's going on today. It's fun to keep up with. Really, you know me, I'm kind of geeky about this
1: thing. I know. Well, you said it, not me.
2: But it's really interesting to see, you know, everything that's going on. So, and if you have any questions about any things you hear on the news and you want to get a second opinion, please feel free to give Sarah and I a call at 443-233-1010, 443-233-1010. The other thing I want to talk about, Sarah, is I saw an interesting article, and we talk about this in our workshops and seminars. It's a widow's trap. But if you're a married couple, one of you will become a widow or widower. And most people don't plan for that in their retirement life. And some of the traps or pitfalls catch most couples by surprise. I'd like to just cover a few of those and talk about those and why we talk about, you know, the importance of perhaps having a Roth conversion strategy in your plan going forward. For many reasons, you know, besides future taxes and not wanting to pay future taxes, but reduction of required minimum distributions and RMD burdens going forward and things like that. But think about this for a minute, is that when one spouse dies, and most people don't account for this, is that your income is probably going to go down. The surviving spouse income is probably going to go down, correct?
1: Mm-hmm. Yep.
2: So they'll lose
1: the... Widow or widower will only receive the higher of the two Social Security payments.
2: Correct. So instead of getting two Social Security incomes, they're going to have one. Now, the survivor will get the higher of the two, but you're still going to get one Social Security payment. But the other thing is this, is so there's an income reduction there. If you have a pension, many couples have government pensions and things like that. Depending on what survivor benefit you took, the pension that you're receiving now with the person that was eligible for the pension, you may only be receiving a portion of that pension, maybe 50, 75, or 25% of that pension going forward. So there's a potentially an income reduction there. Now, true, it's better than nothing coming in, but if you're getting 100% and then your loved one, your spouse passes away, that can be reduced. Well, simultaneously, because the following year of the passing of your loved one, your spouse, you're going to be filing as a single taxpayer versus a married filing joint taxpayer. When most people completely whiff on this, is that there's a good probability, good potential that you're going to be placed in a higher tax bracket because you're filing single. And I'll offer you this. Sarah and I have a federal income tax table tax rates that compare 2026 down to pre-2018. If you'd like a copy of that to see how that goes and look at standard deductions and take a look at the separate brackets, simply give us a call at 443-233-1010, 443-233-1010, and just say you wanted a copy. We'll need an email address and phone number, and we'll send you a copy of this so you can take a look at it. But chances are, like I said, most couples do not take this into consideration, that the brackets are not taxpayer friendly once you start filing single versus filing married and jointly.
1: Well, and it's not just the brackets. It's also you're going to lose if you're filing with a standard deduction instead of a married couple filing jointly getting and this is 2026 numbers, but the standard deduction for a married couple filing jointly is $32,200. That's going to get slashed in half for a single filer to $16,100. In addition, there's an existing 65, if you're 65 or older, you get another deduction, which is $3,300 for a couple. That's going to get slashed down to $2,050 for a single filer. And then there's also the senior bonus deduction. So for a couple, that's $12,000. Single filer, $6,000.
2: Yeah, so that's a great point, Sarah. So as you can see, the odds of you being in a higher marginal bracket are going to come into play, which means you're going to be making less money and potentially paying a greater tax bill. And now all of a sudden they're going to come in and tell you that your standard deduction is going to be slashed by perhaps as much as half. So that's why this article talked. I thought it was a very interesting article. And it was, like I said, it paralleled a lot of things we talk about in our workshops when it comes to taxes, and it's called the widow's trap. And I can tell you from the people we've talked to and the Q&As we get at the end of our workshops is most couples really, this is not on their radar. It's just not on the radar. And you know, and it's a daunting task to think about. It's bad enough thinking about losing your loved one or your spouse. And at some point, one of us, you know, if you're married, one of us, that's going to happen to. But now all of a sudden you're going to be, you know, have this burden placed on you for perhaps potentially a higher tax, marginal tax bracket, less income and a higher tax bill going forward. So if you want more information on that, or you'd like to see what, you know, your potential future tax bill is going to look like, especially if you're planning for both your retirement as a couple and beyond, please give us a call at 443-233-1010, 443-233-1010. If you'd like to see the federal income brackets, both for now, and folks, you know, right now the legislation is only good, the tax legislation and the one big beautiful bill is only good through 2028. We'll include the tax rates, what they would look like for 2017. So, you know, the government changes every 2 years. We get a new government, we can, you know, with the midterm elections, et cetera. So because these tax brackets and tax rates are in effect today in 2026, doesn't mean in 2029 they'll remain that way. And if they fall back to pre-2018 levels or 2017 levels, oh boy, that's going to be, there's a lot of consideration to give there because the brackets are definitely not as friendly. The standard deductions are even slashed even worse. So, but if you'd like a copy of that to take a look at that, give us a call. It's 443-233-1010. If you'd like to schedule a Zoom or an initial phone call, just maybe a 15 or 20 minute informal chat, simply complimentary, no obligation, call us once again, 443-233-1010. 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We'll be right back.
0: 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Call the number 443-233-1010. 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
1: 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We'll look at your income sources, your account types, and your tax picture year by year, not just this year, but for the decade ahead. Many people believe their taxes will go down in retirement.
2: Whoever came up with that pearl of wisdom?
1: It's out there, and it's just what people think.
2: Yeah, boy.
1: For some, the opposite happens, not because tax rates increased, but because income sources they never thought of as taxable start stacking on top of each other in ways nobody warned them about. Social Security benefits were tax-free suddenly aren't. A minimum required distribution pushes them into a bracket they've never been in. And a Medicare surcharge shows up 2 years later like a bill from a restaurant they've already forgotten. The difference between a retiree who pays the minimum tax over a lifetime and one who overpays by tens of thousands of dollars isn't luck or income level. It's whether they had a tax plan, not a tax return, but an actual forward-looking year-by-year strategy. This show helps explain the difference between preparing your taxes and planning them. Walks through retirement tax surprises that catch many people off guard and introduces the concept of tax diversification, structuring your savings across different account types so you have control over your tax bill in every year of your retirement, not just this one. So let's get into some thought-provoking questions that are going to tie into today's show, Mike.
2: Well, just to back up a minute here before, because you got some really good questions here, I see, that, you know, the difference between, and we touched on it lightly in another segment, between a tax preparer and a tax planner. A tax preparer basically fills in the blanks on the tax form for things that have already happened.
1: They're looking back.
2: They're looking back through the rear view mirror, through the rear windshield. And a tax planner is basically looking through the front windshield and saying, looking down the road ahead. So when those numbers have to be put on the form in the following year, there's been proactive strategies initiated, tax efficient strategies, hopefully, that could modify or improve a couple or a person's tax situation going forward. So I just want to get that in before, because I'd like to know some of your questions here, which are really good, that we're going to get to here in a second.
1: Do you expect your taxes to go down in retirement, and have you actually verified that assumption with real numbers?
2: Well, again, I think most people say, you know, well, I'm making less, so my taxes are going to go down. Well, there's a certain amount of truth to that, but not exactly accurate. If you project what your income is going to go down to, and in today's world, just to use a number, pulling out a number out of thin air, your federal tax bracket by today's numbers projected what your income will be in retirement is 12%. But the tax laws changes, you have tax risk or legislative risk involved, and the tax law changes, that 12% for the same amount of income might be 13, 14, 15% or more going forward. So it may be less than you're paying now, but then again, it may not, or the percentage may be a bigger piece of the pie going forward. So there's one way to do that is to plan now for taxes and look at some scenarios where, you know, we can discuss and actually look at real numbers of what if the brackets are here? What if the marginal tax rates are here? So you'll be prepared going forward.
1: Has anyone ever shown you the difference between what your tax bracket is and what your effective tax rate actually is once Social Security taxation and Medicare surcharges are factored in?
2: So again, we have this really cutting edge software that we like to use when we do these projections. And we can run various scenarios based on your personal situation to see exactly what that would look like. And at the end, for our clients, we can give them a tax report that breaks it all down, and we can give them a tax report based on today's dollars and cents, what projected dollars and cents and brackets will be for tomorrow, the year, maybe 3, 4, 5 years out. We can make this side-by-side comparison. So you know, there's no guesswork, or you know, you're going to know pretty much where you're going to be depending on what happens going forward. In your tax situation, your required minimum distributions, your Social Security income, like you talked about, your IRMA premiums for Medicare, if any. So, IRMA surcharges, I should say. I can't stress enough, it's so important to start talking about these things, the sooner the better.
1: Do you know that an extra $1,000 withdrawal from your IRA could trigger far more than $1,000 in additional taxable income because of how Social Security taxation works?
2: Could be less than $1,000, depending on what, you know, where you're at in your marginal or modified adjusted gross income. Could be less than that. Planning is the key. I like that saying you usually use in the workshops. Not if you fail to plan, you really plan to fail, but you always say you're going to pay more. If you fail to plan, you're going to pay more than your fair share.
1: Yeah, absolutely. Yeah. If you don't plan for your taxes, you're going to pay more than your fair share.
2: More than your fair share.
1: Yeah.
2: Going forward. Absolutely.
1: Is your retirement savings concentrated in one type of account, or do you have money spread across pre-tax, Roth, and taxable accounts that give you flexibility?
2: So one of the topics we covered, as basic as it is in our workshops, when we do live workshops, is the difference between pre-tax accounts, you know, things like IRAs, 401ks, 403bs, 457bs, taxable accounts, everything from a CD to, you know, a brokerage account to mutual fund accounts, anything that's non-IRA related. And then Roth IRAs, which is our favorite because they're tax-free. And what most people don't realize is, yes, you're going to pay – when you do a Roth conversion, if you take traditional IRA funds and convert them to a Roth IRA, and we'll probably touch on this again during the show, but you're going to pay taxes on it now, potentially and preferably at a lower bracket than it would be in the future. And the money goes into that account, and any growth going forward in that account is tax-free for the rest of your life. It also becomes tax-free for your spouse if they inherit the account and or your non-spouse beneficiaries and heirs going forward. Tax-free money, generational tax-free money in that Roth account. And that's so important.
1: If all your savings are in a traditional 401k or IRA, have you considered what could happen when required minimum distributions may force you to withdraw more than you need and the tax consequences of that?
2: So let's say that again. If all your savings are in traditional 401k or IRA, all your savings. So what that does is when you come to required minimum distributions, otherwise called RMDs, so for most people, it's age 73. If you're born from 1960 and beyond, your RMD age begins at age 75. But that's where the government basically says, okay, you've had this money without paying taxes on it long enough, and now you need to start making prescribed withdrawals from that account, whether you need the income or not. In age 73, 75, depending on where you're at and what your date of birth is, you're forced at within a schedule to take that money out of the account. You may not need it, so what do you do with it? And then you're going to pay taxes on it. And every year, the amount that you're going to have to take out of that account comes out. We call that forced income. And many people need the money, and that's fine. But there's cases, in, at least, you know, with our clients, and we talk with some friendly competitors with their clients, is that people don't need the money, but yet they hit RMD age and they take it out. That's another reason why you need to have a plan for you to perhaps do some Roth conversion strategies, or at least put them in the discussion to make them a potential part of your plan so you can reduce that RMD tax burden once you hit age 73 and beyond. Start taking that money out earlier, putting it in a tax-free account and into a Roth, and you're going to reduce that tax burden from the RMDs for the – you've never heard this term before. It's forced income, because you're being forced to take the income out whether you need it or not. There's some strategies to go around that. There's things called QCDs, qualified charitable distributions. There's donor advisor funds. So there's strategies that you can use to, you know, to lower the tax burden. But the best strategy is not to pay, you know, not to pay the max tax on it if you don't have to. Pay the reduced rate now.
1: Do you have a tax plan for retirement, or do you just have a tax preparer who files what happened last year?
2: Again, and this is not to beat up on tax preparers, because Lord knows they help tens of thousands of people, but they're not tax planners. And a tax preparer, if you still want to use a tax preparer, can also be part of the tax plan. So in other words, the tax plan is put in motion. At the end of the year, the documents and such are placed, you know, given to the tax preparer, and then they fill out the numbers according to the tax plan instead of randomly getting W-2s, 1099s, standard deductions, you know, things like that, instead of randomly getting those numbers and then just filling in the blanks from the year before. Looking ahead and then taking those forward future-looking numbers and giving them to the tax preparer.
1: Are you aware of the tax valley, which are the years between retirement and when Social Security and RMDs begin? And do you have a strategy for using it?
2: Most people do not. This is our livelihood. This is the world. This is the world we live in. This is the world we love, and helping people and plan, you know, helping them plan for their futures. And, you know, it's also, we still get such a thrill, you know, when somebody comes in and says, you know, can I retire? And, you know, you just give them the thumbs up or the smile. And, you know, since we've been together, I guess, what, almost 15 years now, mm-hmm. you know, it's such an emotional time when, you know, you see them look at each other, and sometimes brings tears to the, you know, the people's eyes when they realize that all the hard work they've done in planning, that they can start living their dreams and start accomplishing things, you know, in retirement that they dreamt about for so long. So again, planning.
1: And if you want to see what your potential tax bill can be in retirement, text the word taxes to 443-233-1010. You can also call us at 443-233-1010 to schedule a complimentary Retirement Tax Review. 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
1: 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It's not the stock market. It's not inflation. It's taxes. And not taxes in the abstract, taxes in the very specific, very personal way they show up on your return the moment you retire and start pulling income from sources that interact with each other in ways most people never see coming. Effectively managing taxes in retirement can be just as important as managing investments. Without a plan that accounts for how your income sources interact, it's hard to know whether you're paying more than you need to until it's too late to fix. Give us a call at 443-233-1010 or visit our website at swatretire.com to schedule a complimentary retirement tax review. You can also text the word taxes to 443-233-1010 and see what your potential tax bill will be in retirement. Let's get into it, Mike.
2: So let's talk about a couple, and it's all hypothetical, just an example for our illustration here. And individual results may, we'll say this, individual results may vary, and we're going to call them Hank and Vivian instead of John and Mary. We'll call Hank and Vivian.
1: Okay.
2: Hank retired at age 66, and then Vivian retired a year before. Their combined income while working was $140,000. In retirement, their income dropped to about $95,000. Social Security for both of them, plus Hank's small pension, plus some IRA withdrawals to cover the gap. So $95,000. They assumed that their taxes were going to drop accordingly. They figured, okay, less income, lower taxes, simple math, right? But when they filed their first full year of retirement taxes, the bill was higher than they anticipated. So what happened? Three things, actually. And they're the same three things that catch most retirees off guard. First, their Social Security benefits, which they assumed were tax-free, turned out to be substantially taxable because their combined income exceeded a threshold that the government had set way back in 1983, and they have never adjusted for inflation. Shocking. Up to 85% of their Social Security was now showing up on the return as taxable. Now, you don't pay taxes in Maryland on Social Security, but you do federally, or you can potentially pay federal taxes on it. Second, the withdrawals from their IRAs were 100% taxable. And third, without children in their home and their mortgage paid off, their tax deductions were less than they were during their working years. And this is something else that is very frequently overlooked. Your bills are lower, your deductions are lower, and your kids are grown, so there's no more child deduction. Hank and Vivian weren't careless by any far stretch. They had a tax preparer who filed their return accurately every year. But filing accurately is not the same as, like we've talked about earlier, planning strategically. Their preparer reported what happened, but nobody planned what should have happened. And that's key.
1: So let's dig into the piece of Hank and Vivian's story that surprises people the most. The Social Security tax torpedo. Here's how it works. Whether your Social Security benefits are taxable depends on something called provisional income. That's your adjusted gross income plus any tax-exempt interest plus half of your Social Security benefits. If that number exceeds certain thresholds, which is $32,000 for a married couple or $25,000 for a single filer, a portion of your tax of your Social Security becomes taxable. Cross a higher threshold and up to 85% of it is taxable. So again, let's go back to that. It's provisional income, which is your adjusted gross income plus any tax-exempt interest plus half of your Social Security benefits. So if that number exceeds $32,000 for a married couple or $25,000 for a single filer, a portion of your Social Security becomes taxable. Again, cross a higher threshold and up to 85% of it is taxable. Those thresholds were set in 1983 and 1993. They have never been adjusted for inflation. What was originally designed to affect roughly 1 in 10 beneficiaries now affects nearly half of all Social Security recipients. And the transition zone between 50% and 85% taxation creates something truly counterintuitive. For every extra dollar you pull from your IRA, up to $1.85 in total income becomes taxable. The dollar you withdrew plus 85 cents of Social Security that was previously untaxed. In the 22% bracket, that means an extra $1,000 withdrawal doesn't cost you $220 in tax. It can cost you over $400. That's a 40% effective rate on money you thought it was, that you thought was in the 22% bracket. This is the torpedo. It doesn't show up on any tax table. Most tax preparers don't flag it in advance because they're looking at what happened, not what could be avoided. And for retirees like Hank and Vivian, who have the bulk of their savings in traditional IRAs, there's no easy way around it unless they planned ahead.
2: So what's one of the answers? Tax diversification, perhaps. So how do you avoid the tax torpedo? How do you keep your Social Security from becoming heavily taxed and your Medicare premiums from spiking? Well, we're going to start with planning again. Planning. The answer is a concept called tax diversification. Planning, tax diversification. And it's the single most powerful tool in retirement tax planning. Tax diversification means having your retirement savings spread across three different types of accounts with each different tax treatment. Think of them as three distinct buckets. First bucket is pre-tax money, your traditional IRA, your 401k, things of that nature. Every dollar you take out is taxed as ordinary income. This is where most retirees have the bulk of their savings, and it's the bucket that feeds the torpedo. And I will say that most retirees we deal with, the vast majority of their funds are in traditional 401ks or IRAs. The second bucket is after-tax money, a regular brokerage account. You already pay tax on the contributions, so withdrawals may be taxed only on the growth, often at the more favorable long-term capital gains rate. And the third bucket, once again, is our favorite, tax-free money, a Roth IRA or a Roth 401k. And folks, if you're contributing to a Roth, you may want to check with your plan sponsor, your HR department, because you usually don't see this announced or promoted very much, but you probably have the ability to contribute funds into the Roth side of the 401k. So you might want to call them when you get back to work on Monday and check with that and see if their plan allows that. Back to our discussion. Withdrawals that meet qualifying rules don't show up on your return at all. They don't increase your provisional income. They don't trigger the torpedo, and they don't affect your Medicare premium. When you have money in all three buckets, you have choices. Need $20,000 for a new car? you can decide which bucket to pull from based on what it does to your tax picture for that year. Need to stay below the IRMA, your IRMA threshold? Take the extra from the Roth bucket. It's invisible to Medicare. Want to fill up the 12% bracket without spilling into the 22% bracket? Take exactly that amount from your traditional IRA and pull anything over and above that from the extra tax or Roth sources. The three bucket structure turns on your tax bill from something that happens to you into something that you manage. If Hank and Vivian had built the structure during their working years, or even during their early retirement years through partial Roth conversions, they could have pulled the extra money they needed from a bucket that didn't feed the torpedo and didn't push their bracket and didn't trigger the Medicare surcharge. Same retirement, same spending, but a meaningful different tax outcome. And there's one more reason for tax diversification and why that matters, and that's most people don't consider it until it's too late. Widowhood. When one spouse passes, the survivor shifts from filing jointly to filing singles we talked about earlier. The brackets get narrower, the standard deduction gets smaller, but the RMDs from a now consolidated IRA may not shrink at all. A surviving spouse with all their savings in pre-tax accounts can find themselves in a higher bracket on less income. Three bucket structure helps too, because having Roth dollars available gives their surviving spouse a way to help manage their income without being forced into a bracket they can't control. Folks, if you want to see, we'll get a high-level view of what your tax situation is, simply text the word taxes to 443-233-1010. That's 443-233-1010. Text the word taxes to 443-233-1010.
1: This brings us to the most important distinction in today's show, the difference between tax preparation and tax planning. They sound similar, but they're fundamentally different activities. Tax preparation is backward-looking. It takes what happened last year and reports it accurately. It's important and it needs to be done right, but it doesn't prevent anything. It doesn't ask, should we have pulled that money from a different account? It doesn't ask, if we convert $30,000 to a Roth this year, will it save us $50,000 over the next decade? It doesn't ask, what's our projected tax picture in year 5 versus year 1? It just files. Tax planning is forward-looking. It asks, what's your income going to look like this year, next year, and 5 years from now? What are the opportunities to fill lower brackets before Social Security and RMDs fill them for you? How much room do you have for a Roth conversion without triggering a Medicare surcharge? Is there a year coming up, maybe the year before you start Social Security, where your income will be unusually low, creating a one-time opportunity to harvest gains at the 0% capital gains rate? These are the questions that can potentially save you tens of thousands of dollars over a retirement, and they can only be answered by looking ahead. The good news is that it's not too late. Even if all your money is in a traditional IRA today, the tax valley years between retirement and the start of RMDs offer a window to begin building the three-bucket structure through partial Roth conversions. The new senior deduction for those 65 and older, up to $6,000 per person through 2028, creates additional room in the lower brackets. And tools like qualified charitable distributions can help manage the tax picture in the RMD years for those who are charitably inclined. But every one of these strategies requires forward looking, not backwards. And the window to act is always smaller than you think. Give us a call at 443-233-1010 to see how we can help. 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We will be right back.
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1: 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Today we have been talking about taxes and how taxes can increase in retirement. But now I want to talk about a strategy that we believe is one of the most powerful and most misunderstood tools in retirement planning. It's the Roth conversion. Now, we know what some of you might be thinking. Why would I pay taxes on money I don't have to touch yet? And that's a fair question. But by the end of this conversation, we think you'll see it differently, because the real question isn't whether you'll pay taxes on the money. You will. The question is when and at what rate. And for a surprising number of retirees, the answer is you'll typically pay less if you act during a window that most people don't even know they have.
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1: People who could face the biggest tax surprise in retirements are the ones who believe their taxes will automatically drop once they stop working. For many, the opposite is true, and let's talk about why and what you can do about it.
2: So most people save for retirement in a traditional 401k or IRA, and they're still sitting on a tax bill that they've never fully calculated. Every dollar in those accounts was tax deferred, or like we like to say, tax delayed, not tax free. And the IRS is waiting to collect its share the moment you start withdrawing. For many retirees, the worst part isn't tax itself, it's the timing. Once required minimum distributions begin at age 73, the forced income withdrawals stack on top of Social Security, potentially pushing more of those benefits into the taxable column, bumping you into a higher tax bracket, and even triggering Medicare premium surcharges called IRMA surcharges. But there's a window, often 5 to 8 years between retirement and the start of RMDs, when taxable income is at its lowest, and the opportunity to convert traditional IRA money into a Roth at a favorable rates is at its highest. Our show explains how the Roth conversion ladder works, why sizing and timing matters more than most people realize, and how the new senior deduction created by the One Big Beautiful Act, I still don't like that name.
1: No.
2: I like the act, I don't like the name. But anyway, the One Big Beautiful Bill Act introduces both an opportunity and a trap that every retiree over 65 needs to understand.
1: Do you know the total tax bill hiding inside your traditional IRA or 401k? Not the balance, but the after-tax amount you'll actually get to keep.
2: That's the most important part. It's not how much you make and not how much you withdraw, but how much you get to keep. And that's very important. And you can get a complimentary tax report simply by text the word taxes to 443-233-1010. 443-233-1010. Get your complimentary no obligation tax reports. Very simple to fill out. And I think you'll be astonished at some of the numbers you're going to see on there. It'll give you some conversation to have with your spouse. And then after you see that, you can give us a call and we'll be glad to take a little deeper dive on that for you.
1: Has anyone ever mapped out year by year what your tax bracket looks like now versus what it could look like once RMDs and Social Security are both flowing?
2: If you say you have not, don't feel bad because most people are just like you. They have not mapped that out, but we can do that for you. We have some very specific software that can show some scenarios side by side, look, taking just a little peek behind the curtain what the future tax situation would look like for you if you do nothing or if you deploy some tax efficient strategies now and into the future.
1: Are you aware that the years between retirement and age 73 may offer a once-in-a-lifetime opportunity to move money from a taxable account to a tax-free one at historically low rates?
2: And, you know, the key word there is age 73 because you can do Roth conversions up until age 73. And you can do them beyond age 73 also. But the problem is, let's just say you're taking a $1,000 withdrawal, a monthly withdrawal out of your account up until age 73. When you hit age 73, the amount that's going to be allowable for the Roth conversion is everything over the RMD. So up until 73, anything you withdraw can be converted, the total gross amount. But once you hit age 73, that amount, the only the amount over and above the RMD cannot count towards the conversion.
1: If you converted $50,000 from your traditional IRA to a Roth this year, do you know what your effective tax rate would actually be? After accounting for the impact on your Social Security taxation, your Medicare premiums, and the new senior deduction.
2: Most people don't really know the vocabulary for marginal tax rate, effective tax rate, average tax rate. Folks, why don't you give us a call? We have, like I said, we can run your situation through our tax software, and you can see exactly what your effective rate is versus your marginal rate. And we can do a side-by-side scenario analysis to see what it looks like today and start planning for the future year after year. And then we can update that every year going forward.
1: Do you understand the difference between a Roth conversion that fills a bracket and one that spills into the next and why that distinction could mean thousands of dollars?
2: When we're looking at Roth conversions, we're trying to keep you in the lowest bracket we can. And sometimes it makes sense to go into the higher bracket. But let's say we're filling up the bucket for the 22% bracket. And we stop there, then your highest marginal rate for your tax bill that year will be 22%. $1 could make the difference between the 22% bracket and the next highest bracket. Sometimes, like I said, it makes sense if we're doing Roth conversions to do that now versus later. But we don't know that until we see your total situation. You can't make a diagnosis unless we know the whole financial picture, but it's worth the discussion. It could save you tens of thousands of dollars going forward.
1: Have you considered that a series of smaller conversions over several years could cost far less in total tax than one large conversion or than doing nothing at all?
2: Yeah, I think that this is probably one of the more talked about and more confusing topics when we're discussing Roth conversions. Many people think, well, you know, I have a sizable amount in my traditional IRA or 401k, and, you know, if I convert all that at one time, you know, it's going to trigger a hefty tax bill. Well, you're right. It could and probably will in many cases. But what we'd like to do is set up a systematic withdrawal between current age and 73 where we're trying to minimize that tax bracket and trying to keep you in those, you know, as much as possible in those lower brackets going forward. So very rarely we're going to recommend converting an entire balance over at one time. Usually we're going to do the systematic withdrawals and systematic conversions over a period of years. You got to be careful with that too, because once you hit age 63 is when Medicare is going to do the 2-year look back and start determining what your Medicare premium is going to be and if there's going to be any interim surcharge. So it's more of a science than an art, and it deserves some really, you know, quite a bit of pre-planning going forward. Don't forget, age 63, when you turn 65 for Medicare, they're going to do a 2-year look back to age 63 and every 2 years back going forward. So keep that in mind.
1: Well, and that ties right into my next question is, are you aware that a Roth conversion done today could increase your Medicare premiums 2 years from now, even if it made perfect sense from a bracket perspective?
2: Just what we just got done talking about, there's many moving parts to Roth conversions. And one of them is looking back at that age 63, with the year you turn 63, that's the year they're going to use for income to determine your Medicare premium and whether you're going to be assessed any IRMA premium surcharges. So there's many moving parts. Again, we have specific software that can take a look at this for you and let you know. You know, you don't want to pay more than you have to for Medicare Part B and Part D. And you don't want to pay more of a marginal tax rate than you have to. Pay what you're supposed to, but nobody's asking you to pay more than you have to. So text today, taxes, T-A-X-E-S, or call 443-233-1010. Text the word taxes to that number or call us 443-233-1010 and say you'd like to have a complimentary, no obligation tax analysis done, and let's see what it looks like both today and going forward.
1: Well, here's what we hope you take away from today's show. The biggest tax risk in retirement isn't a rate increase from Washington. It's the way your income sources stack on top of each other, turning a 12% bracket into a 22% bracket, turning tax-free Social Security into taxable Social Security, and triggering Medicare surcharges you never saw coming. Every one of these can be managed, but managing them requires a plan, not a return. A forward-looking year-by-year strategy that tells you which bucket to pull from, how much you have in each bracket, and when to convert, harvest, or hold. The difference between filing your taxes and planning them can be worth tens of thousands of dollars over a retirement. And the time to start planning is not April. 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Thank you for listening. My name is Sarah Flora, and I'm joined here with Mike DePaula. 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
9: 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It is not intended to be used as the sole basis for financial decisions, nor should it be construed as advice designed to meet the particular needs of an individual situation. Flora and DePaula Wealth Partners is not permitted to offer, and no statement made during the show shall constitute tax or legal advice. Our firm is not affiliated with or endorsed by the U.S. government or any governmental agency. The information and opinions contained herein provided by third parties have been obtained from sources believed to be reliable, but accuracy and completeness cannot be guaranteed by Flora and DePaula Wealth Partners. 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

0: 4 times the size of Paris. That's about 162 square miles, and it initially forced 224,000 people to flee their homes. The huge wildfire, which burnt pine forests and touristic resort areas in Bordeaux's Gironde region on the Atlantic coast, hasn't spread for several days. Government officials said lower temperatures and higher humidity overnight were helping ease pressures on beleaguered fire squads. I'm Karen Chemas.
1: New restrictions are being proposed for Mexican train crews bringing freight across the border. The administration says crews must be able to understand English safety communications. More on these stories at townhall.com.
2: Your Fox 45 forecast, a mix of clouds and sun, plus seasonably hot with temperatures near 90 degrees. Mostly cloudy and mild tonight as temperatures fall back into the low 70s. Showers and storms return on Sunday with highs in the humid mid-80s. From the Fox 45 Weather Authority, I'm meteorologist Amy Aronson for Talk Radio 680 WCBM.
3: Over the next few minutes, we're going to turn our eyes to the market and how to control the uncontrollable. Brian Herbert is a financial and tax planner and a 5-star wealth management award winner with ProStatus Financial right here in Maryland. Ryan, I think we're all hyper aware of the fact that the markets have been volatile as of late. What I think most of us are wondering is, what can we do about it?
4: It's the consistency. It's having the plan for your income and retirement. Any income that you're having coming in from your portfolio should not be dependent on the stock market getting you a 5% rate of return or a 4% or 10% or whatever it happens to be. You want that to be unaffected by the market so that when we have times like these where we have so much volatility, you're not stressed about, do I have enough? Am I still going to be able to retire when I want? 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
8: 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Once again today, Ryan Herbert is here and Lawrence Kiley is here. My name is Randy Cook, and each week we sit down here and talk through some of the issues of retirement. And if you're kind of in that spot right now where you haven't reached out and found a financial advisor, found somebody to help you with all the details of retirement, because there's a lot of them, we encourage you to check this out and kind of evaluate the team from ProStatus, and we'll tell you how we can do that for you in just a few minutes. Ryan, how are you doing today?
4: You know, I'm doing well. It's recovered myself from the 3-week vacation that I took, and Lawrence has decided to come back from vacation as well.
8: Nice.
4: So that's good. And I'm getting ready for the next one. We're going away to the Florida Keys. Both of my parents turned 70 years old this year, and they wanted to do a bigger vacation than normal with myself and my brother and his family. So I'm looking forward to that. It's time to get away from the moderate weather that we've had in Maryland lately and go down to the super, super hot Florida.
9: about it.
8: Exactly. All these people that move down to Florida and then they move back because, my God, it's as hot as the surface of the sun in this state. Yeah, it's so true. Lawrence, how are you doing today?
10: I'm doing really well. As Ryan mentioned, I just got back from vacation. So coming back from Jamaica.
8: Nice.
10: I'm just nice and calm and relaxed. So ready for, the pressure and, high paced, environment of being back in the office.
8: Love it. Love it. All right. Well, let's dive in today because we have an interesting question as we start the show today. I'm going to give you the choice. You can have $1 million tax free, or you can get $60,000 a year guaranteed for life. What would you choose? Well, they did a survey and asked people exactly that. 75% of the people said, give me the $60,000 a year. Because I guess they got their calculators out and they said, let's see, okay, $1 million and I take $60,000 a year, that'll last 16 years. The $60,000 for life seems to last a little bit longer. So, Ryan, as we look at that, that's one of the things that I think people kind of misplace their focus. They're all focused on the big number that's in their account, and I understand it, but we should probably focus more on the monthly number, and that's where you come in. Tell me a little bit about that whole mind transition there.
11: You know, it really is. I kind of blame it on mainstream media a little bit. I blame it on, the financial industry as a whole, because, I haven't seen many ads on TV for financial planning or financial advising in recent months, but that's because my TV is normally always on like the Disney Channel or Netflix for my kids. Mm-hmm. But, it used to be, Fidelity would have these commercials where, you'd follow the green line to your retirement. There were others where people were walking around. I think it was AIG. People were walking around and there were these numbers over top of their heads. That was their retirement number. There was another commercial where you were in a park and you found a string on the ground and you grabbed that string and you went to the end of it and it would tell you your retirement number. So, pretty much everybody is always focused on growing that retirement nest egg, growing that 401k, growing that IRA, that 457, that TSP, your retirement account. And, growing that number to as big of a number as possible. And I certainly understand that because you want to make sure that you have enough money that you are not going to outlive your money, that you can live retirement the way you want. You can do the fun things you want. You can take care of yourself. You can take care of the kids. Most importantly, like I said, you want to make sure that you don't outlive that money. But most people are always focused on getting that number as large as possible. Nobody's really truly thinking about, I have this number out there. How do I make that into an income stream? How do I make it so that I actually don't outlive my money? And people don't often think about what is my true retirement spending number. And, when people come in the office, we do things very differently than most other advisors out there that I have seen, that I have engaged with, is, when you come into the office, I'm asking a bunch of questions ahead of time before you come in. I'm asking, how much are you spending a month? Do you have pensions? Do you have Social Security? Tell me about your investments. What are your goals? I want to know everything about you before you come into the office. And then I'm also asking you to send me copies of your tax returns. I'm asking you to send me copies of your account statements, because when you come in, I want to have the clearest picture I can of you before you come in to make the best usage of your time and the best usage of our time, so it can be a very, very effective meeting. And one of the things that becomes very difficult for people to tell us is, that retirement spending number. How much money are you spending on a monthly basis, on a yearly basis? Because that determines whether or not the number that you have, the number that you've been thinking about in your mind, is enough money to get you to and through retirement. And oftentimes we come in and we people come in, they sit down, we've worked up a high level retirement plan. We're talking about, here's an allocation that we would suggest for you. Here's what income would look like. Here's the various ways we create income. Here's the tax plan. Here's what a true tax strategy would look like. Here's how you are in taxes now. Here's the lowest we can possibly get you in taxes. Kind of showing you this one, a 10,000 foot view. And one thing that is always really a sticky point when these meetings is, you told us $5,000 a month. You told us $6,000. You told us $12,000 a month. Is that really a true number? And half the time the question is, well, I don't really know. I just kind of threw a number out there. I wasn't thinking about it. And, you know, that's the most important thing when it comes to retirement planning, is knowing exactly how much money you need to have on a monthly basis, because that is what determines whether or not your number is big enough. That determines and whether you're going to outlive your money. But most importantly, that is where we start all of our retirement plans. As you said, you wanted to have $6,000 a month. Here are your known sources of income. You're going to have Social Security. You might be lucky enough to have a pension. How much more income do we need to create? And then what are the various ways we can create that income from, you know, the most secure down to the most risky? And there's pros and cons with everything. But, you know, it goes back to the study. You know, would you rather have $1 million tax free, or would you rather have $60,000 a year for life? I personally would rather have $60,000 a year for life, because no matter how safe I try to make that $1 million in the stock market, because that's what people think. If I took that $1 million and I put it in the stock market, if I can get 4, 5, 6, 7% over time, I shouldn't run out of money. Well, no matter how safe you make that money, it's always at risk in the stock market. We saw that in 2022, where the stock market was down 26%. And then the bond market itself, that safe money in the market, was down about 18%. It's the same thing we saw January of 2000. If you had $1 million in the S&P 500 on January 1st of 2000, you said, I'm going to take out 5%. That's 50 grand a year. Well, leading up to that point, the stock market had done 8, 10, 12, 15% every single year since the 80s. So that should have worked. Well, 2000 was a terrible year. 01 was a bad year. 2 was an okay year. 3 was a bad year. That $1 million 3 years into retirement was like $455,000 at that point. That is a life changing number. So when it comes to creating income, you want it to be as safe and secure as possible, so that you know, no matter what happens, I'm going to have the income I need in retirement. And, you know, if this is something that you are thinking about, you've been thinking about, do I have enough money for retirement? How am I going to take this nest egg, this number that I have grown, and turn it into an income stream for myself in retirement? Well, I encourage you to give us a call at 866-597-1040, 866-597-1040, and sit down with Lawrence, myself, Catherine, Andrew, any member of our team here at ProStatus, and let us show you what a true income plan for retirement can look like, an income stream that you cannot outlive. 866-597-1040, 866-597-1040, or visit us on our website at thesavvyinvestorradio.com. 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
9: 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And Ryan Herbert and Lawrence Kiley are with us today as we kind of go through some of the issues of retirement and surprises. You know, you get into retirement, if you're doing this whole thing yourself, the one thing you don't want is it's going along fine for 3 years, and then all of a sudden, whammo, you get hit with something and you didn't see it coming. If you talk to retirees, here's some of the things that you'll say. 40% of people in this survey said healthcare costs. They were way more than what they thought. 20% of retirees said they are spending more than they thought. So those were a couple of surprises. Ryan, as you go and take a look at these two and other surprises that you see people, they come in, maybe they've been in retirement for a couple of years and go, didn't see this one coming. Can you help me? What do you see?
11: Yeah, you know, it's the one thing that I always tell people, you know, this study that was done that says 20% of retirees are spending more than they thought. You know, that's one of the things that I try to emphasize to anybody who comes in the office is that those first 10 years of retirement is that's when you're going to be spending the most amount of money in retirement, whether it is because you are off doing fun things, you're doing your bucket list trips, you're going to Europe, you bought the RV, you bought the boat. You're much more active because now, you know, I want to do everything I've been waiting my entire life to essentially do for this retirement time frame. It's when you're spending the most amount of money and nobody really ever thinks about that. And it's an interesting thought behind it is, you know, we always focus on here's how much money you want to have to spend a month. But then I say, all right, here's what you said you're going to spend. Now here's how you kind of backfill for that extra part. But the other part that goes along with that really is the tax side of things is there are so many myths out there. And for some reason, I can never find them when I try to Google them that there is some magic age at which you don't have to pay income taxes. There is a myth out there that Social Security isn't taxable. So those are the two things that I see all the time is, you know, people don't often think about taxes. They don't think about the fact that here's my income, here's my Social Security. I'm going to take out, you know, $20,000, $30,000, $100,000 out of my IRA, out of my 401k. And oh, wait a minute, this is going to negatively impact my taxes. My tax rate's going to go up substantially. And it's one of the things that we do see all the time, you know, whether people are retired or not. A couple of years ago, I would say 2 years ago, I have a client, who comes just for taxes. We don't do any of his retirement planning. He's a government employee. You know, he's constantly putting it off. You know, I'll think about that later. I'll think about the one that I get closer to retirement. And about 2 years ago, he came in during tax time and he sat down with one of my tax preparers. And they went through his tax return and he had taken out $250,000 out of his 401k or out of his TSP since he worked for the government and he withheld taxes on it. And he owed to the IRS that year, he owed about $65,000 to the IRS at tax time. And then he owed about $20,000 to state of Maryland. And he was going back and forth with my tax preparer thinking she must have made a mistake. So he reached out to me because I worked with him for years and years. And he said, Ryan, can you please look over the tax return that was done? Just, you know, I just wanted another set of eyes on it. I think she made a mistake because I already talked to the TSP people and they withheld taxes on my money. And so I went and I looked at the return and I saw that the TSP had taken out 20% taxes for federal, 7% for the state of Maryland. And I reached back out to the client and I said, you're absolutely right. You know, they did withhold taxes. But the problem, Cal, that you're facing here is that based on your income alone from you working for the government and from your wife's job, the two of you are in the 22% tax bracket right off the bat. So number one, you under withheld for the federal side. And two, the fact that you had that 20% taxes taken out doesn't mean you're not going to owe more money on it. So he thought, if I take that 20% out, that's it. That's the tax on that money. There's nothing else. But by taking that extra $250,000, you raised your tax bracket up. Now you're paying, you know, 28% in taxes. So you under withheld on all of your pay throughout the year because you're no longer in that 22% tax bracket and you under withheld on this. That's why you owe a significant amount of money. What people don't think about in retirement is even taking out $1,000 can have a negative impact on your overall tax bracket. It can cause Social Security to all of a sudden go from not being taxable because you were under the income limits to paying tax on 50% of the benefit, paying tax on 85% of the benefit. And what happens when all of a sudden I have to start paying tax on some of my Social Security is it pushes all of my other income up. It raises the tax on all of my other income. So it's one of those things that people honestly never think about because you're always so focused on growing your money. I want to get this number as big as possible, you know, so that way I can hit my retirement date of January 1 of 2028, 2029. You know, whatever that date happens to be for you, that is all you're ever thinking about. You're not thinking about, you know, if I have enough money, do I have enough money for my silent partner in my retirement plan? The government, the federal government, the state government has let you have that money in those accounts for years and years and years and years. So if you have $1 million in your 401k, well, chances are the government owns about 25% of it. So you have about 750,000. People don't think about the tax consequences. They don't think, you know, I have Social Security coming in. That gives me $4,000 a month. I'm spending about $6,000 a month. I'll just take $2,000 a month out of my 401k and not think about it. They don't think about the fact that that $2,000 needs to be more to account for the taxes. They don't think about the taxes that have to come out on that Social Security. So it's one of those things that it's just for some reason people stop thinking about taxes when it comes to retirement because there's, like I said, there's this thought is that once I retire, I don't have to pay taxes. And sadly, that's not the case without proper tax planning. There are ways, there are specific situations. We have plenty of clients where we have been doing tax planning on these clients, trying to get them down to that 0% tax bracket. And it is not an overnight thing. It is not a pain-free way to do it because we are going to be paying more taxes now than you otherwise would to help you avoid taxes in the future or get you to that lowest tax bracket possible. But it all starts by giving the office a call at 866-597-1040, 866-597-1040. Sit down with Lawrence or myself or Catherine or Andrew and let us show you the power of tax planning for your retirement. Let us try to get you down to that lowest tax bracket possible and for the right circumstances, the right people, possibly even getting you down to that 0% tax bracket. But it all starts by giving us a call at 866-597-1040, 866-597-1040. 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
9: 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Ryan Herbert is here. Lawrence Kiley is here. And we're talking about surprises in retirement. People are surprised by how much healthcare costs. They're surprised that they're spending a lot more than what they thought. They might be surprised that their Social Security check is being taxed or that overall taxes are more in retirement. Lawrence, as you sit down with people, maybe sometimes they come in, you know, maybe when they're 71, you know, they've been in retirement for a couple of years and go, okay, ran into this snag, didn't know that was coming. What other surprises, along with taxes and other things, do you see that people run into?
10: I think the biggest surprise that I see is, you know, if someone's 70 or 71 years old is, you know, understanding the required minimum distribution of the RMDs that are coming up in the next couple of years. And I know it does tie back to taxes, but for some reason there sometimes is that myth out there that one, they don't realize that they have to take their RMD or required minimum distribution. And we explain it to them that, hey, you have this $1 million sitting in your IRA or 401k that the government is going to start forcing you to take money out of that, even if you don't need it. And they'll come and say, you know, I'm living off of Social Security or a pension. I haven't touched my account. It's just there for preservation. Haven't needed it at all. And then it's, you know, having them realize that, okay, well, now you're going to be forced to start taking money out of it. And it's going to, you know, bump your tax bracket up significantly. So, you know, does it make sense at this point at your age to start tax planning? Is the benefit going to be for you over your lifetime or is it going to be for your kids, right? If this money is just for preservation at this point and you're not really touching it or needing it, what's the goal, right? So it always goes back to talking and getting to know the client of what is the goal for the money? What are you trying to accomplish in retirement? And if you're, you know, in the later years of retirement or, you know, on the older side of things, right, you're 70, 75, you know, tax planning has to be very strategic. And there has to be a very specific goal for it now. Is it for you or is it for the kids at this point? Because sometimes at that point, doing a Roth conversion may not make the most financial sense. So how do we balance that and make sure that we're still being tax efficient? So that's one of the biggest things that I find is not knowing that there's an RMD. The other myth sometimes is that they don't realize, they think tax deferred means tax free. And just because their 401k has been tax deferred, they, for some reason it doesn't click that, that means that at some point taxes are going to have to come out of that. And they think that they can draw from the 401k without taxes. So they want to take $10,000, $15,000 out. And the real cost of that ends up being, you know, $18,000 or $20,000, not just the $10,000 or $15,000 that they wanted. So it's coming to that realization that taxes is a really, really big part of retirement. And we kind of harp on it all the time on the radio show here, is that we need to tax strategize now while you're working early years in retirement. It's important to have a tax strategy in place because you don't want to lose 30 to 40% of your portfolio to taxes. So even though it is a process and it's very strategic, we want to start tax planning as early as possible and come up with a tax plan and a tax strategy for you to be able to implement. And that all starts off with giving us a call at 866-597-1040. Again, that's 866-597-1040. So we can start developing that tax strategy and plan for you today.
9: If you've saved $500,000 or more for retirement, and many of you have that amount and much more in your 401k, and we're talking here about some of the surprises that happen in retirement, the tax bill that goes along with that sometimes can be surprising. I mean, you go out and you, you're shopping and you look at a shirt and then you look for the price tag and there's a tag there that says how much it is. Well, consider this. Your 401k is like that shirt, and you look down and you see the price tag, and the price tag on that, if it's $1 million, is going to be about $250,000 or more, because that's the tax bill on that 401k. Can you do something about that? Can we help you get to that magical number of 0% taxes? It is possible, but as Ryan says, it takes a little work. It takes a couple of years, but that is the place that everybody wants to get to in retirement. Let's see if it's possible for you, or at least limit those taxes for you in retirement. Give the team a call. Here's the number. 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
2: Your Fox 45 forecast, a mix of clouds and sun, plus seasonably hot with temperatures near 90 degrees. Mostly cloudy and mild tonight as temperatures fall back into the low 70s. Showers and storms return on Sunday with highs in the humid mid 80s. From the Fox 45 Weather Authority, I'm meteorologist Amy Aronson for Talk Radio 680 WCBM.
3: Over the next few minutes, we're going to turn our eyes to the market and how to control the uncontrollable. Ryan Herbert is a financial and tax planner and a five-star wealth management award winner with ProStatus Financial right here in Maryland. Ryan, I think we're all hyper aware of the fact that the markets have been volatile as of late. What I think most of us are wondering is, what can we do about it?
4: It's the consistency. It's having the plan for your income and retirement. 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You want that to be unaffected by the market so that when we have times like these where we have so much volatility, you're not stressed about, do I have enough? Am I still going to be able to retire when I want? You want to have this consistent plan. 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
8: 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Once again today, Ryan Herbert is here and Lawrence Kiley is here. My name is Randy Cook, and each week we sit down here and talk through some of the issues of retirement. And if you're kind of in that spot right now where you haven't reached out and found a financial advisor, found somebody to help you with all the details of retirement, because there's a lot of them, we encourage you to check this out. And let's dive in today, because we have an interesting question as we start the show today. I'm going to give you the choice. You can have $1 million tax-free, or you can get $60,000 a year guaranteed for life. What would you choose? Well, they did a survey and asked people exactly that. 75% of the people said, give me the $60,000 a year, because I guess they got their calculators out and they said, let's see, okay, $1 million and I take $60,000 a year, that'll last 16 years. The $60,000 for life seems to last a little bit longer. So Ryan, as we look at that, that's one of the things that I think people kind of misplace their focus. They're all focused on the big number that's in their account, and I understand it, but we should probably focus more on the monthly number, and that's where you come in. Tell me a little bit about that whole mind transition there.
11: You know, it really is. I kind of blame it on mainstream media a little bit. I blame it on, you know, the financial industry as a whole, because, you know, I haven't seen many ads on TV for financial planning or financial advising in recent months, but that's because my TV is normally always on like the Disney Channel or Netflix for my kids. But, you know, it used to be, you know, Fidelity would have these commercials where, you know, you'd follow the green line to your retirement. There were others where people were walking around. I think it was AIG. People were walking around and there were these numbers over top of their heads. That was their retirement number. There was another commercial where you were in a park and you found a string on the ground and you grabbed that string and you went to the end of it and it would tell you your retirement number. So, you know, pretty much everybody is always focused on growing that retirement nest egg, growing that 401k, growing that IRA, that 457, that TSP, your retirement account. And, you know, growing that number to as big of a number as possible. And I certainly understand that, because you want to make sure that you have enough money that you are not going to outlive your money, that you can live retirement the way you want. You can do the fun things you want. You can take care of yourself. You can take care of the kids. Most importantly, like I said, you want to make sure that you don't outlive that money. But most people are always focused on getting that number as large as possible. Nobody's really truly thinking about, you know, I have this number out there. How do I make that into an income stream? How do I make it so that I actually don't outlive my money? And people don't often think about, what is my true retirement spending number? And, you know, when people come in the office, we do things very differently than most other advisors out there that I have seen, that I have engaged with, is, you know, when you come into the office, I'm asking a bunch of questions ahead of time before you come in. I'm asking, you know, how much are you spending a month? Do you have pensions? Do you have Social Security? Tell me about your investments. What are your goals? I want to know everything about you before you come into the office. And then I'm also asking you to send me copies of your tax returns. I'm asking you to send me copies of your account statements, because when you come in,
4: I want to have the clearest picture I can of you before you come in to make the best usage of your time and the best usage of our time. So it can be a very, very effective meeting. And one of the things that becomes very difficult for people to tell us is, you know, that retirement spending number. How much money are you spending on a monthly basis, on a yearly basis? Because that determines whether or not the number that you have, the number that you've been thinking about in your mind, is enough money to get you to and through retirement. And oftentimes we come in and people come in, they sit down, we've worked up a high level retirement plan where we're talking about, here's an allocation that we would suggest for you. Here's what income would look like. Here's the various ways we create income. Here's the tax plan. Here's what a true tax strategy would look like. Here's how you are in taxes now. Here's the lowest we can possibly get you in taxes. Kind of showing you this on a 10,000 foot view. And, you know, if this is something that you are thinking about, you've been thinking about, do I have enough money for retirement? How am I going to take this nest egg, this number that I have grown, and turn it into an income stream for myself in retirement? Well, I encourage you to give us a call at 866-597-1040, 866-597-1040, and sit down with Lawrence, myself, Catherine, Andrew, any member of our team here at ProStatus, and let us show you what a true income plan for retirement can look like, an income stream that you cannot outlive. 866-597-1040, 866-597-1040, or visit us on our website at thesavvyinvestorradio.com. 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Right at the top of the page is a button that says schedule my call without ever having to pick up the phone.
14: Lawrence, I was reading a pretty good article about income, and it said that there's two kinds of money. There's money that you go get, and then there's money that comes to you. All right. So they said people in retirement, if they have money with it, they have to sell something, they have to withdraw something, they have to go get the money themselves, they'll spend about 50 cents on every dollar. But if you have money deposited into your accounts, like Social Security, like a pension, like an annuity, you'll spend 80 cents of every dollar. So to develop that income that we're talking about here actually gives people kind of the permission to go and spend and probably enjoy their retirement a little bit more. Have you found that as you're sitting down with people and developing these paychecks?
10: Yeah, I mean, I think that's exactly what it is developing another paycheck, right? Because if you think about it, when you're working, you know that every 2 weeks or every week or every month, you're getting more, you have more income coming in, regardless of, you know, what you spend in a month. You know, in this particular month, you might spend a little bit more than the next, but you know that every single month you're getting a paycheck. So that's what we're trying to create, you know, with retirement income, is another source of income, another stream of income, another paycheck that regardless of what the market is doing or what your portfolio is doing or what you have in your portfolio, you're getting a paycheck for the rest of your life. So you're not worried about, you know, you're not seeing that account deplete or depending on, you know, market fluctuations. You're knowing that regardless of what happens, I have another paycheck coming in. And that allows you kind of that, you know, that deep breath, that relaxation to know that every single month, I have another stream of income coming in. I'm going to replenish my checking account. I'm able to spend what I want to spend. I'm able to, you know, go grocery shopping, go out to eat, pay my car note, whatever, you know, you need to facilitate in that month, you know, you're able to do it because every single month you have another paycheck coming in. So when we develop our plans, that's really the goal, is how do we make sure, how do we show you that you're going to have this stream of income coming in? And if there's any type of shortfall, how do we create an additional stream of income? So you're going to have that money coming in month over month. And I think, you know, referencing back to what Ryan said, having the $60,000 a year or the $1 million, you know, that's what we show in our plans. We meet with a lot of radio callers all the time that come into the office, and a lot of times they're doing their due diligence where they're meeting with other advisors to figure out what might be the best fit for them. And a lot of times what I hear is, you know, I met with so-and-so advisor and they told me that, you know, I can spend X amount per year. And it's really kind of digging deep into that, is do you need to spend X amount, or you have the ability to spend this certain dollar amount? How do you actually make that happen? Because anyone can run an analysis that shows, you know, this $1 million is going to last you this amount, or you're able to spend this. But we like to then go deeper into that and show you on paper, this is exactly how that income is going to be generated. These are the sources you have. You have Social Security, you have a pension, or you have rental income. And this is how we create that additional stream of income. And we you know, we create this income bucket for you to where that's going to generate that income need you need for the rest of your life. But then you have the leftover assets that we can invest aggressively or conservatively. But we're not worried about that as much because we have the income generated for you for the rest of your life. We've secured that income, and now the rest of the portfolio can be the extras. That can be, you know, I want to go on a bigger vacation, or I'm paying for a child's wedding, or HVAC blew up and I need to replace that. You have all that extra, you know, that portfolio balance for the extras and emergencies and the fun stuff, but you know, regardless of that, I have the income stream coming in I need for the rest of my life.
14: Well, right now, your main source of income is your job, and you get paid every 2 weeks. But in retirement, where does the income come from? You've saved all this money. You got Social Security coming in. Maybe there's a pension coming in. And your 401k, how does that work? How does it become a paycheck? Well, let's sit down and talk through that. 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And there you're going to see a button that says schedule a call. And what that does is it starts the process. And we're going to get a phone call going. And we'll sit down for 15 minutes and talk through what you've done for retirement, what you want to do in retirement, where you've saved your money, what's going on like that. And then if that leads to, hey, I think we can probably help, sit down in the office and really spread the papers out and really go to work and helping you develop the income that you want, that paycheck that you need in retirement, and then paying attention to all the other details of retirement. 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It's 866-597-1040, 866-597-1040, or thesavvyinvestorradio.com. 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We're going to take a break, and when we come back, oh, I know you've done it. You've put your retirement math into ChatGPT and you got an answer. Am I going to be okay in retirement or not? 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Can you get a false positive from something like that? 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

0: everyone. Kim Klasick here. I'm inviting you to join me for the second annual Putting Social on August 20th from 5 to 8 p.m. at Turf Valley Resort.
1: Oh, yeah!
0: This is not your average golf outing. It's a fun, casual five-hole putting challenge with delicious hors d'oeuvres and a cash bar. Come out and compete or just enjoy the vibe with friends and new faces. Here's where it gets exciting. The top five scorers from the opening round will join me for a long-distance, one-hole championship putt. The player closest to the pin wins the grand prize, which is a private round of golf with me and three guests, including green fees and carts.
2: Oh, yeah, baby.
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5: 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Ryan Herbert is here. Lawrence Kiley is here. My name is Randy Cook. And each week as we sit down here and try to answer some of the questions that you might have about retirement. And I know I've done this, guys. I know that a lot of people that you talk to have done this as well. They'll use retirement calculators. They'll use ChatGPT. They'll use all sorts of different things to try to figure out if they're going to be okay in retirement. And then they come to you. And now it's time for you to do the math on retirement, because sometimes those retirement calculators and things can give you a false positive. It can say, yeah, you're going to be just fine. So then you don't do anything. You don't do anything about retirement. Then you sit down with Ryan and Ryan goes, okay, we got a little work to do here. Ryan, have you ever seen that happen where somebody comes in all confident, believing everything's going to be okay, and you find maybe that's not the case? We got some work to do.
6: You know, I do think that oftentimes retirement calculators in general, whether it's ChatGPT or the tools that Fidelity has on their website, that Schwab has on their website, even one of the tools that we use, you know, they're all essentially using Monte Carlo simulators. And that is exactly what it sounds like. Monte Carlo being, you know, one of the biggest gambling places in the world. You know, it's plugging all of your information into the software. You're putting your age, when you're going to retire, how much you're spending net now, how much you're saving in your retirement plans now, what you're invested in, how much risk you're taking, and you're basically setting a projected rate of return. And then what this software does is it's rolling the dice, theoretically rolling the dice and saying, year one, your return is X. Year five, your return is Y. Year 10, it's Z, and so on and so forth. So every single year, it's creating a hypothetical return. And then at the very end of it, you know, some of them do things differently. I've seen some that gives you three scenarios where it says, if the market underperforms the historical average that we've seen, here's your chance of success. If it does pretty much right on average, here's your probability of success. And then, you know, if the market overperforms, here's your probability of success. So it does a good job, in my opinion, of giving you an idea of what retirement can be like. What Lawrence and I use the program for is, you know, it's our starting point for, you know, here's everything you said you had. Here's how much money you have. Here's how much you said you want to be able to spend. And the answer for some people is, well, you know, it's $5,000 a month, but I'd like to have more, but they don't really know how much higher that number is. So it can give us a good idea of, do you have enough money for retirement? It gives us an idea of a spending range for those people that are unsure of it, but it doesn't actually give you any actionable steps for here's exactly how you make it happen. And that I think is a pitfall, because it gives you this false sense of security of saying, hey, this computer program said I can make it. You know, I have $1 million. I have $2 million. I'm spending $6,000 a month. This computer program says I can make it. I don't need to do anything different. I'm just going to keep everything going. And, you know, that can lead you to taking on more risk than you need to take. It can lead you to taking on less risk than you need to take. It can lead to not taking account for taxes. It can lead to also not setting up your income in retirement. And that's one of the biggest things that people miss, is the myth out there, that once again, I feel has been perpetuated by the mainstream financial advising, you know, Fidelity, Vanguard, Schwab, T. Rowe Price. They all put these studies out there that says, you know, you can withdraw 4% of your money or 3% of your money every single year. And statistically speaking, you never run out of money. And while that certainly can be the case, it really is dependent upon what happens in the market. And, you know, there is a chart that I love showing whenever I'm talking about income and retirement that says, if we take the S&P 500 from January 1 of 2000 and we run it through December 31st of 2020, the 20 years, the most recent 20 years of the market. If you have $1 million and you were withdrawing 5%, 4% a year, and you left your money in the S&P 500, well, if you retired on January 1 of 2000, well, 2000 was a bad year in the market. 01 was a bad year in the market. 2002 was okay. 2003 was a bad year. So that 5% a year that you're taking out on $1 million is 50 grand a year. That's how much I need to live on, plus my Social Security, plus my pension. Well, all of a sudden, after three bad years in the market, your $1 million is now $455,000 a year. No longer are you taking out the safe number, and I'm using my air quotes, that safe 5% number, because that's what it used to be prior to 2000, was you could take out 5% a year, never run out of money. All of a sudden, well, 5% on $455,000 is not $50,000 a year. Now I'm taking out in excess of 10% per year. And that means the market has to do even better than what I was originally thinking. Now, on the flip side to it, if you take those years, 2020 through 2000, and flip them, so your starting point is January 1 of 2020, and your ending point is December 31st of 2000, well, that $1 million is worth like $3.5 million at that point. It certainly works. So the question really then becomes, what is the next 20 years going to look like in the stock market? What's the next 30? What's the next 40 years going to look like? Every 6 to 7 years, we have a pullback in the market of 20 to 35%. The average length of that time is about 18 months. So are you retiring several years before that point happens? Are you retiring right before that happens? Those are all the factors of just putting your money out there in the market, using those computer programs to simulate what's going to happen in the market. And depending what period of the stock market's looking at, it may or may not even have a market downturn built into it. So, you know, you really want to create a plan. And that's where we like to take that extra step. That's what we're showing you, is here's what that retirement projection says. Here's what your number said that you brought to me. Here's what your advisor's number are saying. Because oftentimes they bring those retirement projections in. Here's what my advisor said. He said, I'm going to be fine. I said, okay, great. The projection says you're going to be fine. Your advisor says you're going to be fine. But what steps are you taking to make sure that you are going to be fine? How are you setting up your income streams in retirement? Where are you setting money aside to says, here's my first 5 years worth of money, the next 5 years, and then the money I need for the next 20 or 30 years? How are you taking that money and making it as safe and secure as possible? And that is really the next step, the next evolution that you need to take after running your numbers through ChatGPT or using one of these retirement softwares.
1: 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And to sit down and talk through your retirement after you've gone through ChatGPT and the Fidelity, you know, retirement calculator and all the other ones that are out there, there's a ton out there. It's time to sit down and talk about you individually. Here's the number. It's a no cost, no obligation look at your retirement. 866-597-1040, 866-597-1040, or thesavvyinvestorradio.com. And Lawrence, when I listened through what Ryan said, those retirement calculators and ChatGPT, there's an algorithm that they've got to be following. There's a rate of return in there. There's probably a rate of inflation in there. But you know what? You can't put in there, because I've done this. There's no place for where do you live and what's the price of, you know, living in your particular community. I got a kid who got divorced and has moved back in with me. me. My spouse just got diabetes and now we've got more medical bills. There's no place for that stuff in the retirement calculator, but there certainly would be if you sat down with them, because I think what we're talking about here is a much more customized and personalized look at what your retirement math is.
7: And that's exactly what it is. It's really a customized and, you know, a tailored look for what you're trying to accomplish in retirement. And that's why the first step when meeting with us is getting to know you. What are your goals? What are you looking to accomplish? What are your income needs, or what is your lifestyle needs? Because we want to create a plan specifically for you, not a cookie cutter plan that's a one size fits all, but something that is customized exactly for you and your lifestyle and what you're trying to accomplish in retirement. And you know, just like you mentioned, the software can run different scenarios, but we want to take into consideration taxes. We want to have an inflationary rate in there. We want to have the taxes, your local taxes for what state you live in, or if you're in a tax-free state, or if you're in a high-paying tax state, or if you have local taxes outside of the state. Those different types of scenarios we can implement and create a very specific plan for you. And sometimes those scenarios change, right? So it can't be cookie cutter where I just put something into ChatGPT and it runs, you know, a linear projection for me. I want to know, okay, what is a conservative rate of return? Does my money last me? You know, what happens if the first 10 years of retirement I want to stay in Maryland and I'm spending X amount of dollars, but then the plan is to move to a South Carolina or Florida? How does that adjust my retirement projections and picture? So we can run these different scenarios and outline and show you exactly, and show you on paper a summary and a recommendation and an outline plan for this is how we're going to generate and secure income the first 5 or 10 years in retirement. And then when spending drops down or spending increases during this period, this is how the income stream is going to work and how we generate income. And then we'll move back to this plan. So it is very tailored and mapped out. So you have a true retirement plan and map for you, so you can feel comfortable at every phase of retirement and in retirement, knowing that you're getting your income, knowing that there's no surprises, and knowing that there is a plan for anything that does pop up that may be unexpected. We have a plan for that. So it's creating that overall plan. But again, that first step is really getting to know you and your initial goals for what you want retirement to look like, to see how we can map that out for you.
1: 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How can we help? 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
1: Your Fox 45 forecast, a mix of clouds and sun, plus seasonably hot with temperatures near 90 degrees. Mostly cloudy and mild tonight as temperatures fall back into the low 70s. Showers and storms return on Sunday with highs in the humid mid-80s. From the Fox 45 Weather Authority, I'm meteorologist Amy Aronson for Talk Radio 680 WCBM.
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4: 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Yes, you will reach me. It's quite enjoyable and humorous when folks reach out to me after listening to the radio show, and when they call, they either I do answer if I'm available or I get back with them, and they'll often be very surprised and say, oh my gosh, it is really you, and you sound the same. There's really no difference in person or on the radio. You see what you get. I'm just sharing for the heart. I am blessed. I don't have anybody tell me what to or not to say. That's very rare in media these days. So it's just me. I'm a real guy who's just out there with a lot of experience who deals with regular people every day, coast to coast. I'm blessed my show airs on over 25 stations across the country. I'm literally in Boston, Florida, Seattle, California, Hawaii, and most metro areas in between. You can catch this show on Spotify, Apple Play, or 30 other platforms. It's just grown through sharing valuable content, educating people, and mostly just sharing from my heart. Particularly thankful this past week because, oh my gosh, last week I really struck a chord. I had more people reach out to me this past week from the radio show than I have on, I believe, any show I've done in the past 5 years. Two main topics last week, if you missed it, were one of the greatest challenges of our generation is the lack of election integrity, how that impacts our country in the future. And I shared some of the main reasons why so many people have suffered from poor performance from index annuity products. I got responses on both topics significantly, so I want to thank you. If you did miss the show and you want to listen to it, you can go to my website, yourpersonalbank.com. You can click on listen to previously recorded shows. Each has its own topic. Today, I have some additional lack of election integrity information, but I also want to touch on the primary reasons why people have suffered with poor index annuity product. I want to ask you a simple question. Is it time to refinance your annuity? Now, what do I mean by that? I'm going to cover the top three reasons why you've likely been suffering poor performance and why index annuity products have a reputation of poor performance. In fact, it's often said if you want guarantees, you have to give up strong performance. That is completely untrue. That is a myth. Recently, the state of New Jersey admitted to over 6,000 illegal aliens were registered to vote in the state. Now they're admitting that over 75,000 have received jury duty summons each year. Obviously, if you're receiving a jury duty summons, you are also registered to vote. They are now admitting over 100,000 fraud voters that are registered to vote and are reluctantly slow walking this narrative. New Jersey has an estimated 1 million illegals living in that state and are now admitting to about 100,000 of them illegally registered to vote. This is what they admit. What are the real numbers? And an organization called Massachusetts for Fair Elections has completed an analysis of census data in the state of Massachusetts. They have exposed that over 200 municipalities out of about 350, with over 100% of eligible voters who are registered to vote. When you have more people registered to vote that are eligible, that is rife for fraud. And Pennsylvania recently just released a major cleanup where they removed tens of thousands of Democratic registrations because they were not citizens. And according to 2023 census data, senators of over 12 states have more registered voters than voting age citizens in it. Not surprisingly, most of these are blue states, like Colorado, Georgia, Maryland, Massachusetts, Michigan. There are three red states that stand out, Alaska, Kentucky, and South Dakota. And not unsurprisingly, those three states have some of the biggest Rhino Republican senators, Alaska, Lisa Murkowski, Kentucky, Mitch McConnell, and South Dakota, John Thune, who all have been adamant against the Save America Act. It's being openly questioned why they are against it, and many are coming to the conclusion that the reason that they are senators from that state is due to illegals or non-citizens voting for them. And it goes beyond just election integrity. This is all related. It's been documented that illegals have been receiving tax dollars to purchase houses and obtain mortgages. For example, Miracle Lender pitched itself to Latino borrowers with social media advertising in Spanish. A loan officer for the company stated in an Instagram post that credit doesn't matter. Miracle Lender found ways to get illegals mortgages without involving banks. They cited one example of an illegal obtaining a $412,000 government-backed loan through Gen Home Mortgage Corp, a non-bank lender, so they could buy a four-bedroom home in Lancaster, California. These are taxpayer-backed loans. This is an illegal immigrant with no credit score, no credit history, is paid in cash under the table, pays no taxes, but gets approved for over a $400,000 mortgage to buy a new house with a taxpayer-backed loan. There are many American citizens with good credit scores, credit history, pay taxes all their life, do it the right way. Some even make upwards of six figures, yet can't get approved for a $400,000 loan. Yet this interloper can buy a brand new house that's backed by the taxpayers. This is the unfairness of the system that's been in place, and why the term sanctuary city should be changed to harboring fugitives. These are some of the side effects of lack of election integrity, allowing non-citizens to come into this country, government benefits, taxpayer-backed mortgages, driver's licenses, social security cards, registered to vote. These are all incentives that are put out there so that it's been documented that they support and now vote overwhelmingly in favor of the Democratic Party. This is nothing more than a pay-for-play scheme. It's bribery and absolutely illegal. It dilutes the power of the citizen voter. For every illegal vote, that takes away one legal citizen's vote. As I stated last week, this is the challenge of our generation. The first step is education. Fortunately, there's been a lot of that. More and more people are becoming aware. The next step is electing representatives that will represent the citizens, not their own personal benefit. And the Save America Act is a perfect example of this. Look who's for it and look who's against it. And those that are against it are benefiting from the wave of illegal or non-citizen immigration, either through direct voting or other nefarious methods, and therefore personally benefiting as a result. This is a big challenge. A lot of the changes that we've seen in our country and society will continue to do so and will only get worse unless corrected. Those that benefit will fight this tooth and nail, as we are currently seeing, so it's a big challenge. Likely chaotic, uncertain. The markets, the economy do not like uncertainty. If you want to protect yourself, this is the golden era of fixed assets. It's the best time in over 40 years to consider index annuity products. Also, if you have one with poor performance, I'm going to share later in the show how to double or even triple your returns, why likely you've been suffering poor performance previously, and how to fix it. So stay tuned.
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4: 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Yes, you will reach me. In the first segment, I was discussing the lack of election integrity and some of the side effects as a result. Not only have illegal immigrants been purchasing homes in the United States backed with taxpayer-funded mortgages through non-bank sources, the legal immigration visas have been abused also. Last year, in 2025, Indian nationals alone purchased over $2 billion of U.S. homes. Now, I'm not here to pick on a certain group of people. I have close friends of Indian descent, but the facts are the facts. You have to follow the money. Nobody believes the work visa is temporary, not even the banks. Why would banks offer a 30-year mortgage against a visa that's issued supposedly 3 years at a time? It only makes sense if one thing is true. The lender expects the borrower to stay. According to an NAR 2025 report, 97% of those buyers were already living in the United States. Over half of them took out U.S. mortgages. Fannie and Freddie buy these loans under the same terms that are available for U.S. citizens. This is a direct quote from Fannie's selling guide. Now, how do you turn a 3-year work visa into a 30-year loan? Because under the 6-year limit, quote unquote, it has a loophole. There's a 2000 law called AC-21. Once a green card case has been pending a year, the H-1B renews for 1 or 3 year increments with no cap on renewals. If you file for a green card, the temporary visa becomes indefinite. Currently, there's over 1 million green cards in the waiting line. The Cato Institute puts the wait for new applicants at over 100 years. Therefore, pending means forever, so the visa renews forever. And USCIS's own numbers confirm that over 2/3 of H-1B approvals were continuous for people that were already here. Underwriters see this. A pending green card counts as evidence the income will continue. So the mortgage industry looks at temporary and prices it as permanent. With foreign workers coming into this country by the millions, and then allowed to purchase homes under the same arrangements as a U.S. citizen, it drives demand up, therefore pushing prices up. This benefits the real estate industry, the mortgage industry, and those that already own property, but disadvantages those that want to get into or want to purchase a home. This is why homeownership has become far more expensive since 2019. Not only have home prices increased, but so have the cost of emergency repairs. They're up over 175%. Maintenance is up 85%. Insurance, 72%. Interest, over 35%. Property taxes, over 30%. And principal payments are up over 20%. And this is all according to the Wall Street Journal. And then there's another challenge, Social Security and Medicare. We keep being notified that they're running out of money. But programs like SNAP, EBT, Section 8 housing, Medicaid and WIC, and cash welfare seem to have limitless funds. Many of these foreigners here, legally and otherwise, have received Social Security numbers, are receiving government benefits. It's not that these programs are running out of money. It's there's too many people on it, many who never contributed to the system. Now, there's a little bit of good news. DOGE, who's still very quietly doing their work, 12 million scammers from the Social Security system, all had birthdays listed over 120 years old. Now, if somebody was over 120 years old, they would be in the Guinness Book of World Records. So this is obvious fraud. If you just take a simple number that if each of these 12 million plus scammers were receiving just $1,800 a month, DOGE just save Americans over $22 billion a month from Social Security alone. This is not a political position. Anyone who receives Social Security or planning to should want fraud, waste, and abuse eliminated. The level of fraud has been found in Social Security and other government programs has been so mind-boggling, so huge, it literally threatens the future of these programs. Therefore, if you want to receive Social Security or continue to do so at similar levels, you should be adamantly against waste, fraud, abuse. You should be against allowing anyone who comes from another country, legally or illegally, to be allowed to benefit from these programs. You should be against anyone receiving a driver's license or a Social Security number. These are tickets into the system. This is an entryway, gateway, if you will, into government benefits. That is, if you want to continue receiving your benefits for both yourself, your children, your grandchildren, this is existential for many people. And this is why I love this comment. I've seen this before, but I think it's so appropriate. We have a democratic socialist who's mayor of New York, for example, and that term sounds nice, but here's what it really means. Socialism, you have two cows, give one cow to your neighbor. Communism is you have two cows, you give both cows to the government and they may give you some milk. Fascism is you have two cows, you give all of the milk to the government and the government sells it. Anarchism is you have two cows, you keep both cows, you shoot the government agent and steal a third cow. And capitalism is you have two cows, sell one and buy a bull. And I saw this other post I thought was fantastic. There was a professor that had a class of students who all believed socialism was the best system. And they thought everyone should be equal, no one better, no one worse. No one is at the top, no one at the bottom. And so the professor decided to give them exactly what they wanted. Every test grade would be average, so no one could fail. No one would be the best and no one would be the worst. And everyone would receive the same grade. After the first test results were in, everyone's score was added up and it averaged a score of 80. Everyone received the same score. The students who studied really hard received the same score as the students who barely studied at all. Now, naturally, the students who had received an A were upset. They'd worked hard for it. The students who barely studied at all were thrilled. They hadn't invested much effort. They not only passed, but they got a good grade. And then before the second test, something shifted. The students who barely studied before didn't think they needed to study at all. They were going to get a good grade anyway. And they didn't think they need to because the others would pull their weight. The students who had studied hard on the first test decided to barely study this time because they thought, why bother? Why should I carry everyone else? So the second test score dropped to a 60, which was a D. And by the third test, no one even bothered to study at all, so the average dropped to a 40. Everyone failed. When you take away the connection between effort and reward, effort disappears from the very people who had the most of it. Those at the top didn't stop trying because they were lazy. They stopped trying because even if they applied the effort, it was not going to make any difference. And if you want to be really direct, accepting socialism is basically admitting you can't compete. You're saying, I'm willing to give up my liberty, my religion, my dreams, as long as the state will take care of me. Accepting socialism is accepting failure, which is the opposite of what America stands for. You see, America was not inherited, it was designed. And this is the most important difference between American politics and European. The European systems were accumulated from a result of centuries of people grabbing and protecting and occasionally reforming their privileges. The castle became the parliament, the knight became the aristocrat, who then became the bureaucrat. The physical hierarchy of the medieval order dissolved slowly into the institutional hierarchy of the modern state. But the direction of power never really fundamentally changed. It flowed downward. The state was the source. The citizen was the recipient. Rights were granted, regulated, and could be revoked. The government ruled. The people, from time to time, get to choose which version of the ruling class they preferred, but not too much. America reversed this direction deliberately and constitutionally in writing. Power flows upward from the citizen. The government does not grant rights. Government was created specifically to protect rights that existed before and were given by God. The Constitution and Bill of Rights are not a list of things the government can do. It's a list of the things the government is forbidden to touch. This is not a small difference. The founders knew their history. They understood the accumulation of power. This is why they created separation of powers, checks and balances, and armed citizens as the ultimate check on all of that. It's not a perfect system. It was designed to be imperfect in a very specific way, to make the concentration of power difficult, slow, and visible. Europe, over time, it reformed its inherited systems. But America built from the ground up. This is why the European instinct has always been to trust the institution, while the American instinct is to limit it. And this is one of the most common things that I think many people miss. The American citizen is armed because the citizen is sovereign. In Europe, the citizen is disarmed because the state is sovereign. Everything else flows from that single difference in the direction of power. These are important distinctions to understand and to differentiate, and to make sure we don't fall into a form of government that most of us do not recognize, nor do we want. I may be closer to it than most, being first generation, my dad escaping from the Soviets, 1956. He risked his life to do so. I have first cousins who lived under communism in Hungary for years before they were able to leave. I did not experience this personally, thankfully, but I have close family members who did, and they instilled that education in me. I hope some of that is instilled in you and maybe a greater understanding that you may be able to pass on. This is an existential fight. This is the challenge of our generation. Election integrity is the key. If we have it, we can maintain our form of government and the freedoms we enjoy. If we lose it, we will probably lose those freedoms. This fight will not be easy, but it's imperative. It will likely create economic uncertainty, chaos even. Protect yourself. Index annuity products are some of the safest, best options to ensure unlimited upside potential gains while protecting against any downside market risk. It's the golden era of fixed assets, the best time in over 40 years to look at these products. I'm going to encourage you to stay tuned in the next segment. I'm going to share the top reasons why many have suffered from poor performance with index annuity products and how to fix it.
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4: 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Yes, you will reach me. Is it time to refinance your annuity? This is a very important question, and I'm going to explain what I mean by that. Obviously, you don't refinance financial products. But I'm going to use an analogy that I think will make a lot of sense. Several years ago, interest rates were very, very low. If you had good credit, you could obtain a 30-year fixed mortgage at 3% or lower even. If you had an existing mortgage with a higher interest rate, it made sense to refinance to the lower rate to save money, reduce your payments, therefore paying less overall on your mortgage. It made clear and obvious sense to tens of millions of Americans, and that opportunity was there due to the historically low interest rate environment. It was the lowest interest rate environment for the longest period of time in the history of the United States. This wasn't even a generational opportunity. It was a once in 250-year opportunity, literally. Now, interest rates have changed dramatically. They're much higher than they were just a few years ago. Mortgage rates are double or more than what they were before. Refinancing a mortgage today makes no sense if you have a low interest rate mortgage to double or more your interest rate. But the higher interest rates also create an opportunity. Changes in the economy, changes in interest rates, etc., there are winners and there are losers. In a low interest rate environment, the borrowers win. That's why refinancing to a low interest rate mortgage made so much sense. In a higher interest rate environment, the lenders win. Now, how does this affect index annuity products? And why have so many people over the past decade or so suffered with poor performance? So much so that many people have bought into the myth that if you want guarantees, you have to give up strong returns. That is completely false. Let me share with you the three primary reasons why. Number one, if you have had poor performance in an index annuity product or index universal life product, one of the most common reasons is you have caps or other limits on your upside potential growth. Caps are exactly what they sound like. They cap or limit your upside. I am not a fan of caps. I do not recommend caps unless they're really high. What do I mean by that? If you have an annual cap below 10% a year, that is way, way too low. I'll show you dozens of products with caps far higher than that, and in my opinion, they're not the best products available oftentimes. If somebody tries to tell you or has told you that all index annuities have caps, that is completely false. I'll show you dozens of products from dozens of companies that offer no caps, unlimited upside. Now, another often misunderstood aspect of caps are monthly caps. There's various iterations of this. Here's the problem with a monthly cap. You could have a 1 or 2 or 3% even monthly cap, for example. What does that mean? It means your upside potential would be whatever that cap is per month. Let's use a 2% monthly cap as an example. If the index went up in a straight line, you would earn up to 2% per month or 24% in 12 months. Well, that sounds great in theory. The problem is reality. The market rarely, if ever, goes in a straight line. It goes up and down and sideways, month to month, all over the place. And the part that most people do not understand about monthly cap products, regardless of what they call them, is they cap the upside, but they do not cap the downside for interest calculations or what you earn. Let me use an example. If you had a 2% monthly cap, and I've seen many far lower than that, but if you had a 2% monthly cap, your potential upside, as I stated, in a year is 24%. Let's assume you had 10 good months where the index went up. Well, your upside would be 20% in that year. Sounds great so far, right? Let's assume you had 2 negative months. You had 10 strong upside months and 2 negative months in that year. That would be considered typically a pretty good year in an index. Let's assume the drawdown of those 2 negative months were 8%. Can indexes and the markets drop 8% in a month? Absolutely. We've seen that in far shorter times. It's not uncommon within a year of seeing a significant drawdown in a particular month or two. Here's the part most people don't understand about monthly cap products. You can have those 10 good months where your cap was 2% per month, and that would give you an up credit 20%. You could have the 2 bad months, negative 8%. That would subtract 16% from your gains. Your net overall gain for the year, 4%. You say, but wait a minute, my account went up eight months of the year and only went down 2. Yes, you were capped on the upside months. You were limited on the upside potential growth on the good months, but you were not limited for calculation purposes on those negative months, the downside months. Now, with all index annuity products, all companies, if there's a negative return, the principal is guaranteed so you don't lose. That's a good thing. But for calculation purposes, those negative months are unlimited. Therefore, your overall return could be negative, which would end up with a zero credit for you. So annual caps, monthly caps, not a fan unless they're really high. Really not a fan of monthly caps, as you can probably understand further. Annual caps are better, in my opinion. If you have a monthly cap product, I strongly recommend you contact me. If you have an annual cap under 10%, contact me at yourpersonalbank.com. Why suffer? Why continue to suffer with poor performance and limitations to your upside gains? It makes no sense when you don't have to. The second main reason most people suffer from poor performance on index annuity products is they're invested in the wrong indexes. Let me explain. There are literally hundreds of indexes available. Most of the index performance is not public record. It's difficult to obtain. Most financial agents and advisors have little or no idea what the actual performance has been over the past 1, 5, 10 years of these various indexes. It's not their fault. They just don't know, and they don't have the information, the performance reports. I have access to proprietary information that I'm told by the company less than 1% of agents and advisors have access to this. I'm often asked why. It's a carrot for them, encourage people to do business with them. They don't want everybody to have it. It's an incentive. I get a monthly update on this showing all the different indexes available, the 1, 5, 10 year results of these indexes. There's something surprising about this report, although not shocking. About 80% of those indexes average annual returns over 5, 10, 15, even 20 years is in the low single digits. Therefore, regardless of the product you own, which index you're in, there's an 80% chance roughly of you being in a poor performing index. You didn't know, and neither did your agent or advisor in most cases. It's not their fault, is what I'm trying to say. They didn't have access to the information either, so they're flying blind themselves. They're trying to make the best recommendations. I believe in most cases, most agents and advisors want to see their clients do well, but without that information, how can they? They're flying blind. Most agents and advisors don't even realize this information exists. So it's not nefarious. It's just a lack of, it's ignorance, frankly. It's a lack of knowledge. Earlier in my career, when I did not have access to this, I was no different. This is game changing, is what I'm trying to say. About 20% of these indexes have a history of 10, 12, even 15% average annual returns for a decade or longer. Now, is there any guarantee that a strong performing index will outperform a poor performer next year, for example? No. But what are the odds of an index that has never done more than 3 or 4% in the past decade? What's the odds of that suddenly jumping up to 10 or 12% next year? Pretty slim. Versus an index that's averaged 10, 12, even 15% historically over 10, 15, even 20 years? Well, the odds of it doing much better are far greater. You're playing the odds. You're playing the percentages. So we steer you towards the better performing indexes. If we can recommend a product with no caps, unlimited upside, we keep the fees minimal or no fee even. There's no fee options. We help you reallocate into far better performing indexes that have a historical record of doing far better than the ones you've been in. Just those two differences alone often double, triple, and even quadruple the average returns the typical client receives. Now, there's one more reason why the majority of suffer from poor returns with index annuity and index universal life products. But I'm going to share that in the next segment because I need a little more time. And then I'm going to share with you the results of some client cases I've dealt with just in this past week.
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4: 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Yes, you will reach me. People are often surprised by that still, even though I've stated that now for years on the radio. But yes, if you call, I will answer if I'm available. If I'm in a meeting or something, I'll get back with you. But you will reach me, not an assistant, and I'll be happy to answer your questions or give you more information. Or if you just want some information, email me what you're looking for, maybe your situation, and I'll send you some additional info. You can see the difference for yourself. The main thing I was focused on last segment was covering the primary reasons why so many people have suffered from poor performance with their index annuity or index universal life products. So much so that these products have gotten a reputation of being poor performers. In fact, many people think that, well, if you want guarantees, you have to give up strong returns. I'm here to say that is completely and totally false. That is a myth. I'll grant you, many people have suffered from poor performance, but that's because they're in products with caps or other limitations that are limiting their upside. There are many, many products without any caps whatsoever, which means totally unlimited upside potential growth. I'm not a fan of caps. Why would you limit your upside potential growth? That makes no sense to me. Secondly, the majority are invested in poor performing indexes. I have an index performance reports that show the last 1, 5, 10 year returns of hundreds of indexes, and the majority, about 80%, average low single digits. While about 20% average double digit, 10, 12, 15% even, average annual returns over the past 10, 15, and even 20 years. I will show you these. This is not projections. This is actual returns. And the numbers I share with people are net, net, net, which means after any costs, fees, if there are any, gets credited into your account. Isn't that what matters? How much you make? Now, there are low and no-fee products available even, so also, just so you know. But let me touch on the third most common reason why many people suffer from poor performance with their index annuity or index universal life products. And it has to do with interest rates. And the statement I made at the beginning of the last segment, is it time to refinance your index annuity? What do I mean by that? Millions of people refinanced their mortgages when interest rates were super low a few years ago to lower their cost of borrowing, to lower their monthly payment. With a higher interest rate environment, which we're in now, over double, in fact, and likely to continue by most experts for the next decade plus, the reasons behind it have to do with the federal debt, long-term bond yields. I've discussed this many times in the past and will again in the future, but I want to focus on other things. Just understand that this higher for longer interest rate environment that the Federal Reserve themselves even state is likely here to stay, and likely here to stay for many years to come. We are in a different interest rate environment than we were just a few years ago. And the key to understanding why the index annuity products are so much better today than they were even in 2022 or prior has to do with the interest rate environment and what the insurance companies do with the money when you give it to them. When you invest in one of these products, the insurance companies primarily buy a bond. They have other side investments, but their main 75-80% typically of their portfolio are invested in bonds. And they buy the bond and they stick it in their safe and they never touch it. This is why they're able to protect the principal or guarantee the principal and guarantee that you never lose money, regardless of what the index or the markets do. Often people are slightly confused by that or don't understand how they're able to do it. That is how. They purchase the bond, they stick the bond in the safe, and they never touch it. Now, what do bonds do? They pay interest. The insurance companies typically will then, they'll take the interest only from the bond and invest in options. If you understand options, you know that they can increase exponentially. An option on an underlying stock or index can increase 100, 200, 300% or more even in a year or less, for example. Why? It's quite simple. If you bought a stock for $10 and it went to $11, you made a 10% return. Most everyone understands that. You could also purchase an option on that stock, and let's say it cost you $1. And now that underlying stock went up from 10 to 11, as I stated earlier, your option would increase in value from $1 to $2. That's 100% increase in value. This is how options work. Now, if you invest principal monies, monies that you don't really want to lose in options, you can have an exponential returns, but you also can lose it entirely. Here's the other side of the coin. If that underlying stock goes from $10 to $9, in the stock you lost 10%, but if you bought that option, it would expire worthless. In an option, you can receive exponential returns, 100, 200, 300% or more, or you could lose it all. This is why options trading is considered very risky. Now, the insurance companies eliminate that risk by never touching the principal. Remember, they bought the bond, they stuck it in their safe, they never touched it. They only invest the interest off of the bond. So either the option goes up in value, and it can go up substantially. I have clients with index annuity products in the last several years who have received 20, 22, and even 27% returns in 1 year alone. That's not the normal, but I want you to understand that does exist. I have many clients who have averaged 10, 12% average returns over a decade plus in index annuity products because these options can provide exponential returns. Now again, if the underlying asset goes down in value, the option expires worthless. Does the insurance company owe you anything? No, they guarantee your principal, but there was no gain that year. The index for lost value, the option expired worthless, you get a zero credit. The good news from your standpoint is the market, the index, whatever went down, you didn't lose your money. That's good news. But what happens the next year? The bond throws off more interest. They buy a new round of options and repeat the cycle. This is why each and every year you can have gains, lock those gains in, they become new principal, and never go backwards even if the future returns happen to be negative. Your principal is guaranteed, and once you lock in a gain, that becomes new principal. This is one of the primary reasons why index annuity products are so popular. They do have the potential of double-digit returns and no downside market risk. The problem is people bought them at a time when interest rates were so low that the amount of interest that the insurance company received off that bond was very limited, and they could only buy a limited amount of options, which means your returns are limited. If you purchase an index annuity product, index universal life product, prior 2022 or prior, your upside potential gains are limited. Why? The reason is that the bond that was purchased paid a low interest rate. For example, a 30-year treasury in 2022 range or earlier paid around 2%. Today, they're paying around 5%. That's a 2.5 time or 250% increase in returns. That means the insurance company can buy 250% or 2.5 times more options, which means their end result can be 250% more or 2.5 times more. I actually have seen products with the same product, same index, different dates on the annuity, one prior to 2022, one more current, and the more current one returns were 2 and 3 times more. And if you think you have an older annuity, 2022 or prior, and it's going to suddenly start producing better in the future, that's a false hope. That's wishful thinking. Why? The insurance company bought that bond once. They tend to buy long-term bonds, 20, 30-year bonds. That low interest that that bond is throwing off that they're able to use to buy options will be the same amount for the next 20 or 30 years, regardless of what happens. The newer annuity with the much higher interest, which allows them to buy far more options to get far more returns, typically 2 and 3 times more, will also pay the same amount for the next 20 or 30 years. It's locked in. It's not going to change. Suffering with a poor performance index annuity product or IUL purchased 2022 or prior makes no financial sense. When there are products available where you can literally double and even triple your returns. Now, the one hesitation I understand people have is oftentimes they have a penalty to get out of their existing product. The newer products, because of the profit, so much higher interest and profit margins for these insurance companies, they're able to pay bonuses to offset any penalty you may have. In most cases, in most states, I have products with up to 26% signing bonus, real money, not an income bonus. That's a whole nother discussion. Real cash bonus, credit immediately, for folks up to age 89. And in some cases, even more than that. And I haven't seen an index annuity product yet that has that high a penalty. So therefore, even if you had, say, a 10% penalty to get out of an existing product, which would be considered a pretty high one, and you got a 26% bonus, you're basically about 16% ahead of the ballgame day one. When you're talking about significant amounts of money, I have actually worked with clients that have received over $100,000 bonuses and higher just for switching their accounts over. That's game-changing. And not only that, on top of that, their new product, the upside potential gains with eliminating caps or other limitations or putting them into better indexes or both, their potential upside going forward is oftentimes 2 and 3-fold higher. And to finish with this, I want to share a review I did last week with a client that did not get stellar results. This is not anywhere close. In fact, this is one of my worst results in the last year. But I just want to share with you how even some of the worst results are still far better than of what happened previously. I did the first year review with a client who had owned an index annuity product the previous 5 years before I met him. He had invested $150,000. His return over the previous 5 years, total return was a little over $8,000 or averaged out less than 2% per year. That's pathetic. We did his first year review. His actual return, credit in the account, for the first year was well over $10,000. He made more in 1 year than the previous 5. And no, it wasn't all bonus. It was actual returns because we had a better product, no caps, better indexes, more upside. The insurance company had more money to work with from the interest from the bond they purchased to get more options to get a better return. My comment to him was, the return was okay, in my opinion. I gave it maybe a C minus from what I've seen previously. He was happy. He said to me, if this is the average return, I made more than 1 year than I did the previous 5, and I have no downside risk, this is fantastic. That is what I deal with normally on a regular weekly basis. Increase returns for folks 2, 3, 4, 5-fold even, with no downside market risk based on what they had before. So who should contact me? If you have any kind of caps in your index annuity product or IUL, you should contact me because there's better options, no cap options. Your annual returns have been subpar, anything below 7% annually for the past few years, you should contact me. And if you purchase an index annuity product or IUL in 2022 or earlier, I can almost assure you that the new products will outperform that one, often 2 and 3-fold. If you have a penalty to get out of any of these, we have bonuses that will offset that and then some, put you up significantly more than what you were at before with far more growth potential going forward. 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
7: 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Again, that's TikTok Live, ATC Bug Talk. And if you ever have a pest that you want to have identified or some damage or droppings, if you send us a picture, a clear picture with some type of scale, we usually have to blow it up. So if you can get as close as you can to the pest damage or the mess that they're making, you can send that picture to 410-800-7259. It does have to be focused. I don't have a device that makes it clear.
6: I do.
7: So, okay. Whatever. So, it'll be delayed if you send it all blurry or out of scale.
6: No, there's only so much I can do. Yeah, just trying to make it as clear as possible. If you can't see anything, we can't either.
7: Yeah, we're not... No, we are super.
6: Yeah, we're good.
7: We have superpowers, but yeah, sometimes, like, if you're asking me what species of ant it is, and I'm blowing it up to look at the nodes on the appendix, I can't see it.
6: On their appendix?
7: Sorry.
6: Abdomen.
7: Actually, it's a thorax, whatever. So very good. So yeah, give us a call, 410-922-6680. We got a lot to talk about today. So that's it, folks. Thanks for listening. We'll see you next week. All right, go ahead.
6: Okay.
7: Everybody's on TikTok.
6: Yeah, hey guys. Everybody's joining in on TikTok. We've had a pretty eventful week.
7: Ooh, yeah, I forgot about
6: that. You know, like always, it's always an eventful week, but every week's different kinds of events. So, yeah, we had our webinar the other day. for the Hex Per Mini. So
7: Thursday. You know what today is.
6: Yeah, Thursday
7: we did the webinar. We had, I think they said it was like 6 billion people tuned in.
6: It's somewhere around there.
7: Yes, give or take. So that was a big success. It went all the way across the country. Exterminators actually got to tune in and listen to us talk for about an hour, answer questions about the Hex Pro Mini, which is the first of its kind in the world, the handheld thermal device that actually kills bed bugs in 7 seconds or less, to include their eggs and all the babies. And it's available to the public. So if you have anybody that has bed bugs and you want to change their life, you can get one. If you have it, you can get one. We actually have one in our office that we can rent. What? Yeah. If you're a do-it-yourselfer and you're like, I just need the tool, no problem. We can show you the videos on how to use it, and you can rent it. You can use, most people take it for a day. We actually have the bigger equipment. If you are brave and want to save a dollar or two and you want to do it yourself, thermification, you can rent that as well. Other exterminators rent it for the day. They can go out and do thermification without actually having the equipment. They can rent it. You can rent it. So if you want to rent the thermal equipment, the thermification equipment, actually, it's very advanced. It's one treatment in one day is what we offer. You'll have to work on your own warranty, but if we do it, we warranty it for a year, and it can be renewed every year. What? Yeah, ask your other exterminator if they'll guarantee the bed bug treatment for a year.
6: Well, honestly, even when we're talking to the other pest control operators, you say that, and they're
7: like,
6: it's so funny. I like to watch their faces when you say that.
7: Yeah,
6: like,
7: you know it's coming too.
6: Wait,
7: one treatment in one day, and I look at them and I go, with a 1 year warranty. And they go, what? You see them start to buffer. The little thing goes above their head. You see the swirl. And you're like, what? Yeah. And if you're an exterminator, call me and we'll tell you how to do it. Anybody that buys our equipment, they get all of our tricks as well. It's not a trick. It's just marketing. It's just, we offer it.
6: Yeah, and programs you gotta deal with how it. They yeah. work. And
7: yep. The bed bug insurance. If you're scared of bed bugs, or you're at high risk, or if you've had them, or if your neighbors have them, or if your family members have them, you can actually get bed bug insurance. Bed bug insurance is just, it's simple. It's bed bug insurance. I think it's like $445 a year. And what that does is now you have a deductible. In the event that you get bed bugs, doesn't matter how, there's no exclusions. If you get them, no problem. You call us, we come in, and we do whatever it takes to get rid of them, and we guarantee it 100%. That's the bed bug insurance. And you save a ton of money. A ton of money with the bed bug insurance. So
6: yeah, people definitely have.
7: And everybody that gets bed bugs, our service, actually is automatically enrolled in that bed bug insurance, hence the 1 year warranty. That's what it is.
6: Mm-hmm. So, and we also have preventative treatments as well.
7: Yep. So, and we're the only company in the world that offers that.
6: Very cool stuff. But cool. Moving on to, I mean, bed bugs are all year long, but we're definitely seeing an increase of activity with certain pests this time of year. It is officially August. Happy August, everybody. How did that happen? I don't know either.
7: But so Halloween stuff here. Out. What is happening?
6: It's October.
7: I mean, I don't know. I give up.
6: Yeah, I don't know. I love Halloween. I love fall, but I don't know.
7: We gotta wait till we
6: anyway,
7: get there.
6: we're not there yet. I'm still trying to get through July. I haven't yet. But anyway, we are seeing certain pests that pick up this time of year. Unfortunately, it does happen very quickly with most of these pests. But we've been dealing with hornets, wasps, yellow jackets, bald-faced hornets, European hornets, you name it, we've seen it. And the nests are getting very, very big at this time. We had one this past week that was larger than the size of a volleyball.
7: There you go. And so, we had one that already broke through.
6: Yes, we did.
7: Here we go.
6: Actually, and that was pretty crazy. That customer is very fortunate that she was on our quarterly program. She was on a quarterly production program. She gave us a call and she was like, I had no idea I had yellow jackets, but apparently I've had them for a little while now because they busted through the wall. It was in one of the bedrooms. I don't know if it was the master bedroom, but they busted through the wall. So we actually reorganized one of our technicians' days, you know, moved a few people if we could, because that is technically an emergency.
7: Yep.
6: And we got out there that day and took care of it. And guess how much she had to pay?
7: Big old goose egg.
6: Nothing.
7: Yep.
6: She's on our quarterly program.
7: Yep. Our quarterly program. You're covered for everything. There, it's very difficult to find something that, even Bigfoot. I mean, if you call, hey, he's here. Okay, cool. I'm here. I got a glue board. We'll use it. This is California. We
6: yeah,
7: can't
6: you
7: use
6: can't
7: glue
6: use it in California.
7: Because they're, they, it's not science in California.
6: It's a weapon.
7: Yeah. 410-922-6680. If anybody would like to call and talk to Ashley, I get it. You don't want to talk to me. It's fine. The nice thing, I wish there was a way that we can show the picture. Maybe we can next week.
6: Mm-hmm.
7: When you have when you have a yellow jacket or any type of wasp or hornet, yellow jacket bust through your drywall, there's a couple things going on. One, you have the nest, and you have thousands of workers, so that you have that immediate response that you got to deal with. But there's also concern with the nest itself. You just can't treat it and say, okay, good job, have a nice day. You have to remove the nest. In doing so, because if you don't, you'll get mold. It'll rot. If it's up in the ceiling, it'll eventually fall through. If it's in the wall, it'll eventually fall down, and the mold, everything, it's bad. A basketball size of bugs and juice and larvae and all that stuff is just going to wreak havoc on your house. So we have to cut it out. Most exterminators will do that. There are some out there that go, nope, put a piece of tape over it, or something else sticky. We actually remove the nest, treat the whole area inside and out. Then we have special patches.
6: Mm-hmm.
7: Metal for drywall. It's not something we made. It's something that was made for this situation. It's a patch that has a metal screen on it. You put that over the hole, and we spackle over it in a finish, level 3 finish, ready for paint. So you're done. When we're done, you're ready to go. All you need is a little bit of paint to put on that spot, whatever color you have, get it, whatever, and you're done. We came across this exterminator. I don't even know what company it was. I wish I did because I'd tell say their name, but or actually I'd call them live on the air and go, hey, good job, buddy. They had a hole in the ceiling. It's about the size of a basketball. Imagine that, a foot or so. And they decided to put about 20 mouse glue boards stuck together.
6: That is on our Facebook.
7: You can go to our Facebook page, yeah. ATC Pest Control on Facebook, and look at it. Wow. Okay. I don't know. Now you got to cut out that whole section of drywall because that stuff's not
6: coming off. And if you, I mean, the only thing you can put on there to get it off is oil, and you don't want to be putting that on your drywall. Absolutely not.
7: Nope, that's crazy. So when you get us, you're getting professionals that have been trained. We actually do training in our office. Like, hey, here's a hole, and the guys get the mud out, and we actually put holes in the wall.
6: Oh, no, wait. Who put the holes in the wall?
7: I did.
6: And what were you trying to do?
7: Anyway, 410-922-6680. When we come back, it's just going to be me. We'll be right back after these.
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6: And I'm Ashley Almany.
7: 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So 410-922-6680 is the number if you would like to call in. 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Say hi. Ask a question.
6: Watch us in the studio.
7: Yeah, you can see us in the studio. I have nothing on. Sorry. And you all owe me a dollar. So
6: $5 will get him to put on and I get him the clothing.
7: We're talking about all the bees and wasps and stuff that's going on out there. We're entering the peak of cicada killer season. Cicada killers are these large solitary wasps that fly around very low to the ground. They're about an inch and a half to 2 inches long. They look like a helicopter.
6: They're pretty scary looking.
7: Yeah, they look like uh-oh, not all the dinosaurs went extinct. Here's some. And they dig holes, really big holes. A lot of dirt comes out, very deep. And what they do is the female will fly, find a cicada, sting it, paralyze it, take it down into the burrow that it dug out, and lay an egg on it, and then seal that chamber, and then she flies away. She doesn't eat the cicada, the baby does. Mm-hmm. Throughout the winter, it'll start chewing on it in a few weeks, and then that's how it survives. And next year, it pops out and rinse and repeat. Now, if you get a couple cicada killers in your yard, let's just use an example of five. If you get five in your yard this year, and you're like, "Oh, I'm not going to do anything. Don't worry about it." Next year, you'll have 15. The year after that, 45. The year after that, 100. These guys can do a lot of damage to your landscape, your mulch, your grass, your yard, whatever it is that you have. So they are beneficial. They do fly around and do pollinating a lot of flowers and trees and such. They'll actually protect trees from the cicadas because they eat the cicadas. They'll paralyze them, you know, put them in the ground for the babies. So you have to weigh it. Like, are these guys a pest because they're doing damage? I wouldn't treat them because you're scared of them. Because the males, like a carpenter bee, have no stinger. They can't sting. And they're the aggressors. They're the ones that'll come flying by you going, "Hey, what's going on? What are you doing here?" The female, very docile. She does not defend her colony, her nest at all. There's no colony. Sorry. Bad choice of words. She does not defend her nest whatsoever. So the only way that you'll get stung by her is if you grab her, yell at her in two or three different languages, or if you step on her in bare feet, just like anything else. Hey, if you step on me, I'm going to sting you.
6: I have stepped on a yellow jacket in bare feet before. It's not fun.
7: Your body takes over. Good times. So just be aware of them. They are docile. They're not aggressive. You don't have to worry about, like, "Oh, my kids are outside, my dog." You really don't have to worry about
6: that. It's a really cool party trick we have, actually, when we go to a customer's house, especially if they're, like, really freaked out by them. They think that there's something big and mean that's going to sting them, and then we just go over there and walk.
7: Yeah, they just walk through and go,
6: "What are you doing?
7: Is this what you're scared of?"
6: Yeah.
7: I had a lady call me once. She's like, "You got to get out of here right now." So I'm like, "Okay. I've got a yellow jacket nest." And I'm like, "Okay. I'm on my way. I got the address. I got there." And she was inside. And I called her and said, "Don't come out. I'm outside. I see what's going on." And I walk up to where they are, and I very gently take my hand, mm-hmm, and go right along the entire area where they were all together. They weren't yellow jackets. They were honeybees. And the swarm was, they were resting. And she was like, oh my God, what are you doing? I'm like, ma'am, these are honeybees. I thought they were yellow jackets. I know. I get it, but they're not. They're honeybees.
6: Yeah, because honeybees, once the colony gets too large, they will basically bud as well. And they will, they'll fly away, and before they find a spot, they will find a place to rest for a few days.
7: Yep. And they're completely harmless. And she was like, I need you to kill them. I'm like, I need you to go away. I'm not killing the honeybees. And I told her, I said, they're actually on the phone now and they're offering me $100 more than what you're offering. So they want me to take you out. So I'm like, your turn.
6: Let the bidding wars begin.
7: Yeah, your turn. Where we go. But yeah, we don't kill honeybees unless it's a life or death situation. Which has never happened. I did have a situation where I had to go into a little girl's room and wrap her up in her blanket and take her out in my bee suit. The fire department was there and they couldn't get in. I was like, I got you. Here, hold my white claw. I'm going in.
6: Yeah. Yeah, that's crazy. Yeah, Matt, I was actually talking to, I talked to him earlier and he went to Mike and Susan's today.
7: Yep. On their pier.
6: Yeah. They had I would think it was a bald face hornet nest. Okay. Bald face hornet nest on the end of the pier. And Mike was like, you know, do you want to use my canoe? He's like, no.
7: Go away.
6: But he was like, yeah, the water was my escape plan and it worked out. But yeah, it's the treatments for bees was usually very quick. Very quick, very fast, very aggressive. But there's a lot of training and danger associated with it that the untrained eye does not exactly pick up on.
7: Yeah, if you attempt to go after these guys and you're missing one of the bases and they'll let you know. Yeah, they'll remind you of why you shouldn't do it. And folks, this time of year, it really is a safety issue. You can get really hurt. It can kill you. It can make you blind. It's just not worth it.
6: It's really not.
7: Sit inside, watch us do it, and laugh, cry, whatever.
6: Oh, yeah. People love to sit inside and watch.
7: Yep.
6: And that's fine. That's fine. You put on a show.
7: Yeah, I'll tell you a little story I did. It was many moons ago. I went out, and I'm not going to mention any names, but he's our termite guy, canine guy, and thermal guy. His name's Tyler.
6: I was like, Steve?
7: He stole my gloves, my bee gloves. So I had the bee suit on. There was a yellow jacket nest in the ground underneath this little bush right in front of to the right of the door where they had a very tall window. It was very narrow, but you could, like, it was like 6 inches off the floor. So the woman and her little daughter were there watching about a foot and a half away from where I'm standing. Well, I'm actually on my knees. Yeah, at the window watching me. And all I had were those garden gloves that have the rubber on the palm, but the fabric is on the top part of your hand. And I dig in, like, you know, you're at Olive Garden with the salad, which is your hands, because evidently I'm the only one that does that. But yeah, I just dug in and I pulled my hands out and I had like 12 of them stinging me at the top of the hands. And I look up and I see this little girl and the mother looking at me and they're like, thumbs up. And I'm like, yeah, everything's great. This is going good.
6: That's just swelling up.
7: Yeah, I'm like, I can't breathe.
6: I had that one time I went out to take care of a bald faced hornet nest and did not have any gloves. I don't know if I don't remember. It was a while ago. I don't know if I forgot to grab them or whatever it was, but I got it.
7: Yeah. In those situations, speed becomes your friend.
6: Anything becomes your friend.
7: Yeah. People are always amazed, like, wow. And like, we'll do the paperwork, get everything, and you sign here. All right, here's the check. Got it. Good. Stay inside. Keep puppy inside. All that stuff. We're going to hit it, and then we're going to bounce.
6: Mm-hmm.
7: And it is very, very fast because it is very, very violent.
6: That's not something you want to really take your time with.
7: Yeah, if you're one of those people that like to run by with the can of squirty stuff, you know, psst, and you run by, that's not it. I mean, you gotta go up on them, and you gotta smash that nest. You gotta get into the nougat, the caramel chewy inside, and you gotta get in there. I mean, when I treat a huge bald-faced hornet nest, yellow jacket nest, hornet nest, whatever, bigger than a basketball, I promise you, 5 seconds, it's over. 5 seconds. Done.
6: You're getting slower.
7: I know. I was going to say three, but I'm like, I'm getting a little bit older, so. But yeah. Hey, it's true. 5 out of 3 people prefer ATC pest control over any other exterminator. It was an independent lab study done across the country. So there it is. Mm-hmm. 410-922-6680 is the number. Do you have anything else about the bees? All the bee stuff?
6: About the bees? I don't really think I have any more about the bees.
7: I do. For cicada killers, if you don't want to hurt them, you don't want to treat them chemically, physically, here's a little trick you can do. Put mulch down. They don't like mulch that much. If you can't put mulch, wet the ground. If you start to see them in an area, wet the soil. Put your hose on it. Get it wet. They do not like heavy, wet dirt. They like it dry. So if you see them in an area and you're like, you know, I don't want to call Brian out here. He doesn't wear any pants. So we're going to go ahead and treat it with the hose. And you can keep it wet. And eventually they're going to be like, okay, we're going to the neighbor's house. And off they go.
6: Yep.
7: So neat stuff.
6: Yeah, but I know, I want to say, like, honestly, probably like 50% of the phone calls that we get for bees are because people have lawn care service and they will call, like, you know, my lawn guy was just out here and he cut half my grass and then he stopped and he said he won't come back until the yellow jackets are taken care of. So, you know, it is always a good idea just to, you know, walk around your property, just take a look at things because these things do get established very, very quickly. You see a little nest and you're like, whatever, it's not bothering anybody. And pretty soon it will bother you. So just pay attention, be aware, even though it is your property, it's your home, it's where you feel safe. Just keep an eye on things. Make sure you don't get too close to a bush if you see bees going in and out of it.
7: Yeah.
6: It's probably not a good idea.
7: Situation awareness.
6: But what do I know?
7: What I do when I get to someone's home, I do an outer orbit. I walk around the house about 15, 20 feet away from the house on purpose. And I'm not looking directly at the house. I'm looking kind of forward a little bit on an angle. And I'm looking at all the bushes. I'm looking at the mulch. I'm looking at the soffit. I'm looking for a pattern that I see these, you know, bees flying. And then if I see that, then I back off even more. And then I come in to figure out what species, where are they? Is it up, down, in, out, both? Because if you stay out of their flight patterns, you watch them, they have about 5 of them. If you stay out of that, you can get right up on top of them without them being alerted and getting aggressive. But that's an art form. I'm not saying try it. If you do, please film it and send it to that number. So that's a good time. We also have do-it-yourself kits for virtually every type of pest out there. So if you're a do-it-yourselfer and you're like, hey, I'll just take care of it myself, but what can I use? I want to knock it out of the park like we do. We have the same materials in the do-it-yourself kits that we use every day at your homes. Ants, bees, mice, spiders, crickets, fleas, ticks, bed bugs even. Everything but termite. I mean, everything.
6: Yes, except the do-it-yourself kit for bees are currently available. Yes, we do not sell them from June through October.
7: Yeah, because that's...
6: I'm not signing off on that. Nope, no thank you. Don't want that liability.
7: Nope, not at all.
6: Yes, but we do have some news. I know we've been kind of talking about it a little bit here and there, going back to the thermal systems that we have and how they interact with the relative humidity. We have the University of California that's finally picked up on this and been doing a little bit of research. And we actually, in one of our magazines that we get delivered every month, they had one of these articles in there. And I just want to read a quote. I just want to read just one quote from here. One of the biggest surprises for me was how strongly the effects depended on specific temperature and humidity combinations rather than the tested temperature alone. So the science field besides us is starting to pick up on what we have out there. And they were going the opposite way. They were increasing the humidity to 90% and had it was 90% humidity and 104 degrees temperature.
7: For 2 weeks.
6: Well, no, the control bed bugs were in 70%, I think it was 70% humidity, 40% humidity and 77 degrees for 2 weeks. So that was the control group. But 90% humidity at 104 degrees was the they're testing the best method for killing them. However, you cannot get your home to 90 degrees for any period of time. That's not good, and you're going to end up having a lot more problems than just bed bugs. But they did say that the low humidity was the second best. So high heat with low humidity was the second most effective treatment condition. I think it's the only treatment condition because you cannot replicate 90 degrees humidity. In a lab, sure. In a home, no. It's just not going to happen.
7: Based on our information, the stuff that we have, I don't understand how increasing the humidity to 90% helps anything because it protects them. Because when you do thermals with propane, you're increasing it way up. And they've said, we got to go so much hotter. They got to go to 200 degrees because of the increased
6: humidity. It might not also be going up to 90%. I don't know. And honestly, I know we were talking, I'm thinking about reaching out to them to kind of collab a little bit. But yeah, I want to know exactly what it is that they were doing with the high humidity because I don't quite understand.
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12: Your Fox 45 forecast, a mix of clouds and sun, plus seasonably hot with temperatures near 90 degrees. Mostly cloudy and mild tonight as temperatures fall back into the low 70s. Showers and storms return on Sunday with highs in the humid mid-80s. From the Fox 45 Weather Authority, I'm meteorologist Amy Aronson for Talk Radio 680 WCBM.
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7: Welcome back, everybody, to What's Bugging You. I'm Ashley Almany.
6: And I'm Brian Guterjohn.
7: Hey, there she is. And we are with ATC Pest Control. We're getting ready to do our little contest where Ashley will describe a pest The first caller that is correct will win a $50 gift certificate. Good for anything that we do. It does not expire.
6: Yes.
7: Yeah, you can use it anytime you want for anything.
6: I just want to clarify this, too, because we do get people calling sometimes. If you win a gift certificate, we will get your information. We will keep it on file in our office. We try to be as paperless as possible. So if you do need to request your gift certificate, if you're giving it to somebody, that's completely fine. You can contact our office. We can have it printed and sent out to you. Otherwise, it will be held on file, linked to your phone number that you provide Ms. Aaron with. So just keep that in mind. I get people call me all the time. I never heard anything. We have your information. It's on file.
7: Yeah, when you need it, just call us. We have it. We have all the details. And
6: absolutely. It doesn't expire.
7: Yep. If you go through a drive-through window, you're ordering lunch, breakfast, dinner, whatever, you can say, hey, I have this one file. And they'll go, here you go. And you can leave. If you ever get pulled over by a cop, you just say, hey, I'm a member of ATC Pest Control. Takes care of me. And you just drive off. You don't even have to look at them. Just drive off. You'll be fine. 410-922-6680. Here we go.
6: Okay. I belong to the class Arachnida, making me more closely related to spiders than insects. Most adults measure only 0.2 to 0.4 millimeters in length, making me invisible to the naked eye.
7: Hmm. I was thinking an eight-legged squirrel, but I'm going to change my answer.
6: I do not bite, sting, or transmit diseases, yet I am one of the most difficult I'm one of the most significant contributors to indoor allergen exposure worldwide.
7: Oh, okay.
6: Again, numbers 410-922-6680. I belong to the class Arachnida, making us more closely related to spiders than insects. As an adult, I measure between 0.2 and 0.4 millimeters in length, making me invisible to the naked eye. I do not bite, sting, or transmit disease, yet I am one of the most significant contributors to indoor allergen exposure worldwide. My primary food source is human and animal skin scales, colonized by fungi and bacteria. I just got hungry.
7: Yummy.
6: Just kidding. 410-922-6680. I thrive when relative humidity exceeds approximately 50 to 60% as I absorb moisture directly from the air rather than drinking liquid water.
7: And if you call and you're on hold, stay on hold. We'll get to you and we'll see what your answer is. I think this is an easy one.
6: Yeah. I mean, every now and then I do.
7: I do know that thermification completely decimates this issue. Meaning, if you have a pest, if we do thermification where we heat up your home and remove all the moisture, it will take them out completely. Mm-hmm. You want to go to the phones?
6: Let's go to the phones. We got some texters giving the right answer.
7: Yep, there we go. All right, let's jump over. We got Mary. Mary, you have a guess for us?
19: The dust mite.
7: A dust mite, judges.
6: It is a dust mite.
7: Mary, congratulations.
19: Thank you.
7: You're welcome.
6: We will send you your 50 dust mites via mail on Monday.
19: I'm sure I have millions.
7: Yeah, we all do.
19: I can send it to you.
7: Thanks. It's a gift that keeps giving.
6: Yay.
7: Well, Mary, you know we have your information. It's good to hear from you again. And thanks for listening and playing along. All right. All right. Let me see you. Let's go over to, we've got Brandon. Brandon, you have a guest for us?
20: Yes, dust mites.
7: It is not a dust mite. I'm sorry. It's a squirrel.
6: They are dust mites.
7: Yeah, it's a dust mite. You win.
6: Congratulations, Brandon.
20: Thank you.
7: You're welcome.
6: Absolutely.
7: All right, please hold. We'll get your information. And let's see. We've got one, two.
6: Chantel.
7: Chantel. You have a guess for us, Chantel?
21: Yes, it's a dust mite.
7: Are we going to accept that?
6: I'll accept it.
7: Okay, yep, you got it. Congratulations, you're in a new tax bracket.
21: Bing!
7: Yay! So please hold, we're going to get your information, and we'll get that. Congratulations. Thank you for playing.
21: Thank you.
7: Yep, all right, please hold, and we're going over to line one. We got Chandler. Chandler, you got a guess for us?
22: Dust mite.
6: No.
7: No, we're not going to go with that. What's the Latin term? La dust mite. Very good, sir. That's French, I guess. Very good, sir.
3: Add it to my tab, like Mary.
7: Yes, we will add it to your tab.
6: Yes, you got it, sir. Mr. Chandler. Thank you.
7: Very good. Thank you, sir, for playing. We appreciate it. All right. Very good. So the correct answer are dust mites. Nobody got it. So we're going to go.
6: This was a really hard one.
7: Yeah, that was good. That's fun. It's dust mites. Dust mites can cause a lot of allergens. My neighbor's kid is actually allergic to them. They had to get the hypoallergenic pillow and blanket I think he's going to join the Navy or something.
6: Yes, but listen, I thought this was like pretty interesting about the dust mites. The allergens most commonly associated with dust mites are the digestive enzymes found in their fecal pellets, which can remain airborne after disturbance. So it's not the actual dust mite themselves, it's their fecal matter that you are allergic to.
7: And it's floating around the room?
6: Yummy.
7: You just bring... That's what that smell is. Okay.
6: Yep. That's probably you, but you can blame it on the dust mites if you want. You blame it on everything else.
7: I had dust mites near my fifth point of contact. If you know, you know. If you don't, I'm going to tell you. 410-922-6680. If anybody has any questions. I do want to say, I was in the office the other day last week, just walking around, seeing who works there. And Brian, with a Y, what do we call him?
6: Brian 2.
7: Brian 2. I'm Brian 1. It's the same name, same spelling. But he was like, hey, I just had a customer send us a picture. Can you tell me what this is? And I see the picture, and I'm like, oh, where is this? What's going on? It was these tiny little pellets. And when I say tiny, they were like nerds, like the candy nerds. If you know, you know, you know. But they're all in a very particular shape. They're very uniform. And it was a... It was a wooden box, and it was a tic-tac-toe box, and they had like X's and O's. It was made out of wood. And I said, you need to ask the customer when they got that. And it was...
6: Sorry, I'm pulling up our TikTok, and for some reason it's playing audio.
7: Okay, yeah, I can hear it. They're called Formosan termites, drywood termites. And typically what happens when you go down to Florida, Texas, Louisiana, Georgia, Arizona, New Mexico area, even California, there's a different species of termite that does not require moisture from the ground. Here, on the East Coast, we have Eastern Subterranean termites. It'd be weird if they were called Western Subterranean, but yeah, they're Eastern. They were in that piece of furniture, toy, whatever, and they brought it up here, and now they have drywood termites in their home. We're able to identify that and take care of it super easy, and there was no charge for that. 410-922-6680. We'll be right back after these.
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7: Welcome back, everybody, to What's Bugging You. 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
6: And I'm Ashley Almany.
7: 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We are the best of the best. The best actually call us and go, what do we do here? I'm not kidding. I could show anybody. I've got canceled checks from every company out there that hire us
6: canceled
7: to take care
6: checks?
7: Of. Well, deposit.
6: Is that what
7: checks.
6: You said?
7: Yeah.
6: Oh.
7: Sorry, I'm old. All right. 410-922-6680 is the number. Let's jump over. We've got Mr. Washington. Washington, what's bugging you?
3: Good afternoon, Ashley and Brian. How are you two?
7: Very good,
6: We're
7: sir.
6: We're good. How are you?
7: Yeah, how are you?
6: How's Florida?
3: Okay. Humid. Hot.
7: Yeah.
3: But at least I don't have to shovel my winters.
7: Yep. We're jealous. Don't rub it in.
3: Well, it is what it is.
7: It is.
3: I heard you mentioning that it's easy to get rid of Formosan termites, and you called them drywoods?
7: Drywood termites. Yep.
3: I was under the impression there was more of the subterranean, which would mean that if they're drywoods, you'd have to tent the house in the pipe and Viking gas. Isn't that normally how you get rid of drywoods?
7: That is if you're not up to date with technology. That is one way. A lot of companies do still tent, use fumigants. The problem is there's no residual. There's nothing left. We don't have drywood termites here in our area. But if we did, I would actually use the Hex Pro Mini. Using the thermal imager, I could scan. I could find the nest because it looks like a deflated football, leathery. And I could find them using my thermal scanner and then use my Hex Pro Mini and kill them all right then and there. Then I would actually treat all of the exposed wood with what's called a borate, which is a natural mineral that contaminates the wood, the sugar in the wood, which is cellulose, to a salt permanently. Doesn't change the structure integrity of the wood. Doesn't hurt. Can't see it. Can't smell it. There's no precautions. You don't have to guard post it outside because of the fumigant. The fumigants are very dangerous. They'll kill anybody that gets in there, and you have to have a guard posted. Lots of signs in the tenting of the home. You are correct. But Formosan being dry, they do not need water. They do not need the soil, where the termites on the East Coast. Now, you're down in Florida. You got both. You have Eastern Subterranean, and you have Formosan drywood termites. So,
6: okay. And not only that, but there's a new species of termites that is basically, it's a combination of the Formosan and Subterranean termites. So
7: yay.
6: Subterranean termites will be able to establish anywhere. So we are expecting that to be coming up north in our area over the next decade as well.
7: Yep.
3: So. Well, so then I imagine there can be more than one colony,
7: yep.
3: Depending on where they may have decided to set up?
7: Correct.
3: Ooh.
7: Yeah. I mean, they're flying around. And it's kind of like, I would talk about drywood termites like I would a yellow jacket, because the queen flies and goes, all right, this is a good spot, and that's what they do. They'll usually get into the attic or someplace. A lot of places in Florida have that dratted ethos system, like it's not wood, it's synthetic material where they have designs on it, like stucco, is another term for it. They can get in behind there and get to work. But again, these companies are just going out, it's a knee-jerk reaction. They just go, let's throw a tent over it, let's fumigate it. Yes, it will kill them all. You lose your house for a few days, and then there's no residual. With our way of doing it, there is a residual. We can pinpoint them, and you guys can be home. You don't have to leave. Matter of fact, I don't want you to leave. I want you to help me. It's like, let's get to work. But the thermal scanner will pick up their heat signature, because termites maintain 86 degrees no matter what it is outside. And it would have to be 86 degrees inside and outside and them maintaining 86 degrees all lined up like a solar eclipse, at the same time a lunar eclipse happens, which is impossible, but it's very difficult for that to happen. So the thermal imager will pick them up and go, there they are. And then you can treat them locally with thermification or thermal heat, with the handheld unit or the big stuff. It doesn't matter. And it will completely eliminate them within a couple seconds. And then you treat the wood and you're good to go. And then you have a residual.
3: That sounds, at least a little bit promising, because let's say, Eric's, where I am right here, they get up to over 100 degrees easily.
7: Yeah. Yep. And they'll cool it down.
3: Oh, I'm sorry?
7: The termites will cool that area that they're nesting in. If they're up in the attic where it's that hot, they'll actually cool it down.
3: Oh, great.
7: So that's how it'll show up on the thermal imager. There's always contrast.
3: All right. Yeah, and the problem also is slab on grade. Comes an issue also.
7: Yeah, that's a bad thing with termites, any kind of termite. Slabs are very, very difficult. But I'll be honest with you. I haven't had a retreatment termites in 35 years of doing this. I don't cut corners and I take my time. I'm not in a race. And that thermal imager is key. It shows me what I can't see, what you can't see. Nobody can see behind the drywall. This will show me the contrast of temperature, and the termites will be in there, and you can see them. It's like a glowing blob, and there they are. I can see eastern subterranean termites when they come up out of the ground. I can go, there they are. A lot of people think where they swarm is where they are, and that's not true. It's rarely is it ever that case. They're usually way over on the other side of the house, the room, whatever. And that thermal imager will allow me to go, nope, that's where they're swarming, but they're coming up out of the ground over here in this room. And then that way I'm not guessing, and I'm going at it, especially for slabs. Cause you're right. The slabs are tough.
3: All right. Well, I'm going to call the company you had suggested down here and see what they come up with. And how they would treat if we do have
7: Okay. Unfortunately, what they're going to do is tell you is like, yeah, we have to tent the house because that's what everybody does, and everybody's just interested in getting through their day. They're not. I mean, we're out here blazing new trails and inventing stuff and improving stuff that works really well already. But if you ever get into that situation where you have that, let me know. Anybody
6: yeah,
7: else
6: absolutely.
7: As well? We can walk you through it.
3: Yes. Okay. I'll contact the company and see what they actually come up with and
7: yep.
3: What they would recommend.
7: Yes, sir.
3: And get back with you.
7: Yeah.
3: Okay.
7: Yeah. Let us know. Update us. Appreciate it.
3: Very good. Well, thank you very much, you two. And you have yourself a great weekend.
6: Thank you so much. You
7: do
6: too.
7: Do the same, sir. Be well. All right. That's, yeah, the termites are no joke. And folks, I say this all the time. If you're out shopping for termite, when people go, well, you're the fourth or fifth person, and I stop and I go, what are you looking for? Like, what exactly are you looking for? And it usually comes down to price. You cannot shop pest control based on price. If you do, you're going to get what you deserve. You really are. If you're out there going, oh, I want to save money. I get saving money, but there's a right way and a wrong way. A lot of companies out there doing it the wrong way and they're saving you a dollar or two. And I always ask everybody, is it cheaper to do it once or is it cheaper to do it three or four times?
6: Do it nice or do it twice.
7: That's right.
6: Yep. I tell myself that all the time.
7: And that's true with bed bugs. It's true with termites. It's true with mice. For example, if you go out and you hire a company that uses snap traps and glue boards, good on you. You saved yourself some money. Enjoy your mice. That's it. You have us. We don't use glue boards or snap traps. And we don't have any problems with mice. 866-930-4282. Honey, I'm coming home. Mr. Jason, thank you. Ms. Ashley, thank you. Ms. Aaron, thank you. All the listeners, thank you.
6: Everybody, have a great weekend.
7: Bye, TikTok.

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3: News this hour from Town Hall, I'm Mary Rose. A first-of-its-kind gathering Friday at Camp David. The White House says it was the first live televised cabinet meeting ever held at the presidential retreat in Maryland, offering the public a rare look inside the historic compound. A Republican senator from Missouri is pushing legislation aimed at preventing judge shopping in federal courts. Correspondent Ken Lorman has the details.
4: Senator Eric Schmidt has introduced

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3: 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Our emphasis is on preservation of your principal participation in market gains and a lifetime of income that you cannot outlive. Our planning prepares you for a retirement you can count on. 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We stay away from stocks, bonds, mutual funds, and variable annuities. You see, when you suffer a loss in the market, or even a small loss, you have two problems. 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Autopilot investing is critical to retirement success because you never know when the market is going to crash or we are about to sink lower. I don't know. You don't know. And for sure your broker doesn't know. If he knew when the market was going to turn around, he would have known when to take you out of the market. Of course, a bear market could last for years. Can you really afford to wait several years or more after that just to break even? That's if you can ever get back to even. When we look at losing money in the market, it's more than just the value of the funds lost. It's also the element of time. And no one can place a value on that. The older we get, the more valuable the time is, simply because we just don't have the same amount of time left to live. That's what we address in our no market risk strategies, and here's how we address it. If you're never in a position to lose money, you don't have to spend time trying to make back your losses. This is just one of the strategies we embrace for our clients. Our clients never lose any of their principal due to market loss. Our clients' money is contractually guaranteed to never participate in market declines, only market gains. Some of our contracts even have lifetime income accounts that guarantee compounded annual growth of up to 7% and also guarantee that you will never outlive your money. These gains are locked in and will never experience a loss due to market declines, and they always grow tax-deferred because taxes are another enemy of growth, causing losses to your account. Warren Buffett, one of the richest men in America, says there are two rules that every investor should live by. The first rule is to never lose your money. The second rule is to never forget the first rule. Losses of any kind are not allowed in our retirement preservation strategies with our no-market risk plans. You have the opportunity to gain when the market gains, but you do not lose when the market goes down. In fact, I can show you the possibility of gaining even during a losing market. You can never lose due to market losses, and this is guaranteed by multi-billion dollar, highly rated companies. So after a down market, you never have to take even more risk, because you never had taken a loss in the first place. Once the market starts going up again, you get a nice portion of the gains. We have clients who have account balances that are 50% higher than they would have been if they had left their money in the market. It doesn't matter if 50% of your account equals $1 million or $50,000. It's still money you cannot afford to lose. It's important to remember that making money is not trying to get back to even. It's gaining while never losing money in the first place. We have penalty-free exits and tax-free rollover strategies to maximize your gains and remove risk of loss. 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
3: 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Someone is available to answer your calls now or any day of the week. It is possible to participate in the upside of the market and be 100% protected from market declines. I have products with contracts that guarantees that you will never see a loss because of a market decline and never experience any more guaranteed losses due to higher broker fees and charges. Also, I can show you how you can achieve annual compounded growth of up to 7% or more in a lifetime income account. If you could convert some of your current retirement savings into something that would never lose value in the marketplace and still realize gains from the market, would this be of interest to you? Is your money currently in the market? Are you happy with the huge amount of risk that you're taking? The reality is that the market goes up and the market goes down. Can you really afford to have all of your life savings at risk? Especially now. Many financial professionals agree for those retired or nearing retirement. No more than 10% of your funds should be at risk in equities exposed to risk of loss and 0% after 70 years old. Your average broker might scoff at this advice, but you don't hear your broker saying much when the market crashes. Too many of you have had the majority of your funds at risk. 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Our guaranteed retirement strategies ensure that our clients' accounts only continue to grow and never suffer market losses. 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They're more concerned about getting your money into a brokerage account or variable annuities. so they can start charging you their high fees year after year. I believe it's my responsibility to keep fees and commission from eating away at your hard-earned money. Sure, I have to make some money, but I make my money from the financial companies that I represent. You will not be charged a fee by me, and you will not be charged a transaction fee by these companies. It's so important to keep your money safe from market losses and not let it get lost to fees and charges. Even a so-called small recurring fee of 1 to 2% in a retirement account can cost you up to one-third of the money you could have earned over time. That's because you're not only losing the fee year after year, but you're also losing the interest that that fee would have made if it had stayed in your retirement account. Fees destroy the miracle of compounding. You cannot afford to ever lose. You cannot afford to ever go backwards. If a fee helps you make money, that's one thing. But when a fee is charged, even when you lose money, how does that make you feel? Most people don't even know about the fees and charges that are on their accounts. I have seen accounts that have 3 to 4% taken out each and every year. No matter which way the market goes, I'm here to tell you that there's a better way. And if you'd like a lifetime income account that isn't wasted away by fees, that comes with upfront bonuses of up to 8% that will never show any losses, no matter how far the market falls, and has a minimum guaranteed growth of up to 7% for up to 20 years. 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
3: 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Now we're talking today about equity-protected accounts. What if you could lock in all the gains you have had over the years? If you were able to roll back the clock and put your money into one of our no market risk strategies, we could have guaranteed that your market gain participation would have been locked in so that your account would show gains, never losses. I'm not talking about making you rich here. If you were at or nearing retirement, thoughts of striking it rich in the stock market should be the farthest thing from your mind. I am talking about gain and retain. Building up your retirement in a predictable and dependable method that provides you with retirement money you can never outlive. Through our no market risk planning strategies, sometimes it doesn't register with my clients until they see their statement. They can see they're not taking losses when the market is down. I get calls from my clients all the time, and they are still in shock. How their money is safe from market risk and growing, and all their friends still in the market are on the edge of financial ruin and living in stress, not knowing what is going to happen next. Our clients aren't afraid to listen to the financial news on TV or see the headlines on the newsstands when they wake up in the morning. They don't have to run to the TV to see what is happening in the stock market. They understand that our strategy gives them safety and peace of mind, and then when they get their returns and see the gains, in spite of the fact that it was a volatile year, and they see they had gains that were 2 to 3 times better than what they were getting in their CDs. They get very excited when these clients get their statements. They call me and say, "The market is going down, but I haven't lost anything, right?" And I always enjoy telling them that's exactly right. That's when the light bulb goes on and they can clearly see that their gains are locked in and they don't have to worry about market declines and that this is all done in complete safety from market volatility. Our prime directive, and it should be yours, is to always keep your money safe from market loss and always keep your money growing. 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I think you'll agree that this will help improve your average portfolio's return without any market risk. People ask me all the time if this is so good, why isn't everyone doing it? Actually, millions of Americans have well over $1 trillion dedicated to guaranteed no market risk and lifetime income strategies. When someone knows about the details of these strategies and how they work, they have a hard time not getting excited. It's just that most people don't know about them. Your typical broker doesn't want you to know about these products because they cannot make huge fees on them. Brokers even make their fees if you are losing money. And with these accounts, they cannot line their coats with your money, so there's no incentive for them to offer these products. Brokers might tell you they offer strategies that avoid market risk, but when you look closely, you will see high fees and risk to your principal investment. Most brokers will tell you that no market risk strategies are not good for you. What they're really saying is that they don't have high fees that pay the commissions your broker wants. The truth is that no retirement account is appropriate for everybody, but for a significant number of people at or near retirement, these products can keep money meant for retirement safe from market loss while participating in market gains. You make money when the market's up, and you lose nothing when the market is down. 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
3: Hello, and thank you for joining me on Safe Money and Income Radio. Here's a question I'd like to ask you. How much of your money is currently in the market? All of it? 50%? 80%? Did you make a conscious decision to have that particular percentage exposed to market risk? Or did it sort of just happen? Why am I asking? As I've said before, the markets go up and the markets go down. How much of your life savings is exposed to market risk is a very important consideration. That is why I strongly encourage everyone to think of their money in terms of red money and green money. Those terms may sound funny, but I believe they will help us understand a very important concept. Let me explain. Red money is money that we are willing to expose to market risk in hopes of a higher return. We accept the possibility of losses, even significant losses, in hopes of greater gains. Red money is exposed to upside and downside market risk. Green money is about safety and security. With green money, we are not willing to accept the risk of losses. So we are willing to accept a lower return in exchange for green money that does not have downside market risk. So if red money is exposed to upside and downside market risk, and green money has only upside market potential, which one is better? Well, that's probably the wrong question to be asking, because neither one is inherently good or bad. It all depends. The very important questions we should ask ourselves are, what percentage of my money should be in red money? What percentage of my money should be in green money? If you are at or near retirement, you should ask yourself if any of your money should be in red money. Can you afford to lose any of your retirement funds? Would you rather take two steps forward and three steps back? Or just take one step at a time and never take a step back? If you'd like to learn how to step forward and never backward, call for our Safe Money and Income book and Safe Money and Income Information Kit that could change your financial life for the better. Our number is 844-337-SAFE. That's 844-337-7233. There is no cost or obligation. Red money is good for the young and the rich. The young have time on their side and can afford to lose money in the hopes that they will make it back in the future. The rich can afford to at least lose some of their money and still live comfortably. By rich, I mean those people who have adequate green money to guarantee they will always have the income they need and never outlive it, and still have money left over for red money. If you are at or near retirement, you should definitely be in the green, which is money that cannot be lost due to market declines. Many people believe that all retirement money should be green money. Personally, I think that makes a lot of sense. Many people I work with, regardless of age, want 100% green money because they know they can have upside market participation without accepting any downside market risk. Isn't it time for you to go green with your retirement? 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That's 844-337-7233. 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Just for opening the account, you can also lock in guaranteed growth of up to 7% on the lifetime income account. How about that? No downside market risk, a bonus and guaranteed growth on the lifetime income account of up to 7%. 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That's 844-337-7233, and we'll arrange to show you how it works. 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Think about it. The worry goes away. 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I strongly believe that we face some very difficult market times in the future. 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
3: Hello, and thank you for joining me on Safe Money and Income Radio. One of the first things we learn in life is our ABCs. We start with A, go to B, and C is always after B. In the English language, the order of ABC never changes. Unfortunately, many people approaching or in retirement apply the same sequence of letters to their investments. For example, you might say, my retirement accounts were at point A, now they're at point B, so obviously they are going to eventually be at point C. Let's explain this in numbers instead of letters. You might be saying, my retirement account had a value of $100,000. Now it has a value of $200,000. Since it doubled from point A to point B, it will obviously grow to $400,000 at point C. This is all speculation, of course, but what if you were able to guarantee your ABCs? 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That's 844-337-7233. Let's go back to our example. Your retirement account was at point A. Then it grew to point B. So obviously, if you draw a line from point A to point B, your retirement account will continue to grow on the same path to point C. We see this train of thought over and over again as we look at the history of investments. Point A, the beginning of the tech boom in 1995. Point B, the top of the tech boom in 2000. And yet so many people bought or held on to stocks at point B, expecting the stocks would continue to grow to point C. Here is another example. Point A at the start of the housing price bubble around 1995. Point B, the top of the housing bubble in 2006. Yet people were still buying houses like mad just before the housing bubble crashed, expecting that they would continue to rise to point C. What crashes next? Precious metals? National debt? The stock market again? Who knows? All you can know is that just because your retirement account grew from point A to point B doesn't mean it is going to grow to point C. In fact, point C might be lower than point A if you're not careful. Wouldn't you rather have planning based on guarantees instead of assumptions? If you'd like to learn more, call for our free Safe Money and Income book and Safe Money and Income information kit. 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That's 844-337-7233. There is no cost or obligation when it comes to drawing conclusions about your retirement accounts. The process of thinking that just because my account started at point A, then grew to point B, so obviously it is going to continue to grow to some fictitious point C, has been proven to be a delusional concept. Just like all delusions, there is a clinical name for it. It is called the appeal to probability. The appeal to probability is defined as the assumption that something will happen because it can happen. Could housing prices continue to rise after 2006? It's possible. The problem is that many investors take what is possible, and they start to believe it is probable or worse yet, a certainty, adding fuel to the fire. There are plenty of people that contribute to this appeal to probability. Just watch the financial news on cable. When the market goes up, you can literally feel the energy coming from the talking heads on your TV. They are so excited and happy when the market goes up just 100 points in a day. It makes no sense. What does one day have to do with anything? How is one day of stock market gains going to help you guarantee that you won't run out of money before you die? everyone is jumping for joy about something that doesn't mean anything all too often. One day of stock market gains, it's like a sugar rush after eating a candy bar. Lots of energy for a while, but in a couple of hours, there's going to be a crash. Wouldn't you rather count on guarantees than assumptions? 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Our planning is based on guarantees, not assumptions. Once again, our number is 844-337-SAFE. That's 844-337-7233. The appeal to probability when applied to games of chance is called a gambler's fallacy. Gamblers believe that because there is the possibility of winning for everyone, that it is probably because they will be the one that wins. After all, if a gambler didn't think his odds were better than everyone else, he would never bet on the stock market during the critical years of your retirement, could also be called a gambler's fallacy. You know your fellow retirees are losing money, yet you think somehow it will be different for you? I mean, no insult here, but investing your money in variable products during your retirement is gambling. And unless you are extremely wealthy, you have to ask yourself if you can afford to come up a loser. Did you know that if your retirement account declines by 25% this year, it would need to grow by 33% the following year just to break even? If it declined by 33%, it would need to grow by 50% the following year to get your money back. If it declined by 50%, your retirement account would need to grow by 100% the following year, just to tread water. Why live through the stress of losses and wondering if you will live long enough to get your money back? Why live with risk when you can retire off of guarantees? 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I'm here to tell you there's a better way. 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
4: 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Stocks dropped 2% at the open.
5: Volatility, anyone? We haven't seen swings this wild in the stock market for 2.5 years.
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3: Hello, and thank you for joining me on Safe Money and Income Radio. Do you know what the definition of insanity is? According to Albert Einstein, it's doing the same thing over and over again, expecting different results. From the moment you started investing, probably fresh out of high school or college, it became very apparent to you that the market goes up and the market goes down. You have seen over and over again that every few years the market crashes, and sometimes it crashes hard for most of your life. You didn't really care. In fact, if you're like me, I wanted the market to crash back in my younger years. Why? Because it was a buying opportunity. Besides, I knew the market would recover, and I was young enough that I wasn't going to use the money anytime soon. Things are different now. The closer I get to retirement, the less cavalier I get towards my retirement money. The more I realize that I have very little or no time to recover from major market corrections. Corruption, uncertainty, and ups and downs of the market have not gone away. Give me a call anytime at 844-337-SAFE. That's 844-337-7233. What if you could have a lifetime of income you could never outlive and guaranteed growth for that purpose? How about up to an 8% bonus on your money and up to 7% compounded growth in 10 years? Your lifetime income account would be guaranteed to more than double. Does this sound different than what you were being told by the financial shows and the brokers? It is because we keep you from doing something insane with your retirement. 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Your portfolio was at risk when you were 25 years old, just as much as it is now. So what's the difference? Your age? Your time period for recovery? Putting your retirement money in the stock market, bonds, real estate, variable annuities, or any other variable investment? You were doing the same thing over and over again, expecting different results. The results will not be different. Your investments will go up and your investments will crash. What is different is that now it can happen when you are at or near retirement. If you are at or near retirement, it is time to stop the insanity and look at an option that is appropriate for retirement goals. 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Here is something crazy. Have you ever heard of something called a financial illustration? You probably have and just don't know it. When you go and see a financial planner that is in the business of risking your money, they might use their computer software to run examples of what could happen to your money. Sometimes these examples are based on historical data, and sometimes they are flat out hysterical. I had a client the other day that showed me an illustration from their broker that demonstrated what would happen to their money if it continued to grow over the next 10 years at 12% compounded growth. Where do financial planners get the nerve to even print that on paper? What is even crazier is that I have never seen an illustration from one of those brokers that shows what happens to a client's money if they wake up one day and 50% of it is gone. Why not? Could that happen? You bet it can. And in fact, some of you today might be in that very situation. 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Today we have talked about the insane things you can do with your retirement. One is taking risks like you did when you were younger, and the other is believing hypothetical illustrative results from your broker. Why do they call it a hypothetical illustration? Because it is not real. The one thing all hypothetical illustrations have in common is that none of them are true. Yet for some reason, I guess it's human nature. People want to believe them. You want to believe that the 12% growth that some financial professionals illustrate will happen. Like I said before, here's what you should do. Ask your broker to make a report of every client he has and show you how much money he's made or lost for those clients. If you take all of his clients and he averaged that at least 5% growth after deducting all fees for the last 10 years, then they are a keeper. Chances are that after fees, commission, and market losses, there would not be a report he would want to provide you. The types of products he sells take fees and commissions directly out of your money. He is also not allowed, in most cases, to even offer the products that I work with, because they provide too many benefits and guarantees and don't provide ongoing year-after-year commissions. Most importantly, and probably the biggest reason, it is not his fault for failing to provide you with the results you want, is because he is trying to make a retirement plan that is invested in risky investments, do something that he has no control over. You should know that your financial professional has no clue what's going to happen to your money when he puts it at risk. Don't let him pretend he does. The only thing that is certain is that he will make commissions, even if you lose money. Call us now for an honest evaluation of your situation, and let us show you how to take the I don't know out of your retirement. Our number is 844-337-SAFE. That's 844-337-7233. Well, I'm about out of time for this week. If you're serious about your financial future, give me a call and together we'll get your retirement savings on the fast track to above average growth and safety. 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
2: 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Fees may apply. Guarantees are based on the financial strength and claims-paying ability of the insurance company. No information presented today should be acted upon without meeting with a qualified and licensed professional. Obviously, by calling us now, you are just taking the first step towards protecting your retirement. It's important that you read all insurance contract disclosures carefully before making a purchase decision. Rates and returns mentioned on this program are subject to change without notice.
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11: News this hour from Town Hall. I'm Mary Rose. Americans in the Middle East are being urged to consider leaving the region amid growing uncertainty. An advisory from the State Department says U.S. citizens to be prepared to depart on short notice and cautions of possible flight disruptions and security risks as the conflict with Iran escalates. The alert comes as multiple sources report the U.S. and Israel are preparing for a new round of strikes against Iran's energy infrastructure. The Trump administration is highlighting newly declassified intelligence documents on election security.
12: The White House Government Transparency Task Force says China and its proxies obtained voter registration data tied to as many as 220 million Americans, including non-public information. The declassified records identify attacks on voter registration systems as election interference and warn foreign actors could use such data to disrupt voting operations. The documents were approved by senior U.S. intelligence officials. John Scott reporting.
11: KT.

0: 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The National Weather Service has posted red flag warnings across Oregon and Washington. More on these stories at townhall.com.
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2: Your Fox 45 forecast, a mix of clouds and sun, plus seasonably hot with temperatures near 90 degrees. Mostly cloudy and mild tonight as temperatures fall back into the low 70s. Showers and storms return on Sunday with highs in the humid mid-80s. From the Fox 45 Weather Authority, I'm meteorologist Amy Aronson for Talk Radio 680 WCBM.
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5: 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I am your host, Steve Summers. Before we jump in today, let me take a step back because I remember this conversation like it was yesterday. I was talking to Dr. Neil Levin just a few years ago, and I asked him, I said, Dr. Levin, if you were stuck on a desert island, what key nutrients would you take? Because, you know, it's confusing for us. There are so many vitamins out there. What is the most important one? If you're like me, I don't want to take 10 to 20 pills a day. I just don't. So anyway, Dr. Levin said, Steve, we're working on this. A few years went by, and folks, here we are today. And on the show to talk with us about that, Dr. Neil Levin is here. He's a chiropractor, nutritionist, and high-level advisor to Purity Products. Dr. Levin, I remember that conversation. I do. Welcome back to the show.
6: You know, that's funny. I remember that conversation as well, and you weren't the only one who had asked me that. I've had so many patients over the years ask me just about that. Doc, you know, if you were stuck on a desert island and you could only have one thing, what would it be? Or, Doc, I don't want to take... I'm giving them five or six formulas. Doc, I just want one thing. And this super pill is the answer to that question. I brought that question back to Purity Products and I said, look, this is getting unruly. I mean, I'm giving my patients a multi. I'm giving them fish oil and krill oil. If they're over 45, they need the CoQ10. Mm-hmm. All the multis are underpowered in terms of vitamin D. So I'm giving them vitamin D. The B12s and all these multis are wrong. Folks over 50, 60 can't absorb it. I'm giving them a B12.
5: Right.
6: And it was getting, they're walking out of here with a bag of pills and they're rolling their eyes at me. So I said to Purity, I'm like, guys, we got to come up with one super formula is what I called it. And they came back, it took them about a year to do it.
5: Wow.
6: And they came back with the super pill. And this is the answer. When I have somebody that says, I just want one thing.
5: Right.
6: This is what I give them, Steve, because this is the multivitamin. I'm talking about a world-class multivitamin. So, this is your krill oil. It's your fish oil. It's your CoQ10. This has got as much lutein, Steve, as an eye formula, a full 10 milligrams of a very high-end lutein. It's got the astaxanthin for the eyes.
5: Wow.
6: Steve, there's 2,000 international units of vitamin D. This has got the right B12 for folks in their 50s, 60s, 70s to give them that energy that they want. This is the answer. If you're only going to take one thing, hands down, the super pill is it.
5: Well, I remember the conversation very well. And to be fair, it had to have been one of those ding light bulb moments, right? I mean, this is actually huge because there is no other multivitamin on the market, at least I know of, that does this.
6: Yeah. There is none. And you know, it's like, what do you need to take? Let's check the boxes. What do people
5: sure.
6: have to take? You have to take an omega-3, whether it's fish oil or krill oil.
5: Check.
6: I like both because
5: yep.
6: that's just critical for brain health and heart health, visual health. It makes your skin look great. It makes all the cells of the body work effectively. According to a recent study, 98% of us are low in omega-3s. You
5: wow.
6: must take an omega-3.

0: mercury that's right. in here. You have to take vitamin D. Where sure. if you're above Atlanta, let's say, you have to take vitamin D because for the whole winter you're not making any. And then if you slather on the sunscreen in the summer, you're still not making any. And vitamin D is critical for everything. It signals to a tenth of the human genome. It's important for muscle health, eye health, immune health, brain health, happy mood. You want to feel good. It's your vitamin D. You got to get that in there. The average multi-Steve is going to give you 400 international units. That's wow. a joke. The Super Pill has a full 2,000 international units.
1: That's huge.
0: Of vitamin D.
1: That's huge.
0: A meaningful dose.
1: Yeah.
0: And the list goes on and on. It's 100 milligrams of CoQ10. It's the right B12. So what I hear from my patients, that let's say they come in on a Monday and they're, you know, have some neck pain or back pain. I want to see them again later in the week. They come in and they're like, wow, doc, this makes a difference. This isn't like a regular multi where you take it and you hope it's going to work.
1: Right.
0: This is like, wow, I feel better. Once people start on the Super Pill, this is just something they get over and over and over.
1: Well, the way I view this, this is kind of a next generation new frontier of supplementation. It's where one simple pill that you have in your elite multi that you're talking about, an elite omega-3, you said, with krill oil and fish oil, and then you augment that with the cellular energizers like coenzyme Q10, talked about astaxanthin and lutein for the eyes and skin, and even ginkgo, which I don't think you mentioned, for brain health. Now, that is a great idea right there, because we get a little bit older, things slow down. Ginkgo is great for brain health. I mean, does this all surprise you that it's never been done before?
0: You know, I've always been surprised that it hasn't been done before, but, you know, I don't get involved in the intrinsics, but when I talk to Jan over there at Purity, Jason over there, you know, this took them over a year to put together, because to get everything stabilized, because with the fish oil and the krill oil and then the multi, to make everything work just right wasn't easy. But then the benefits are so great. Let's go to this recent study. This is a recent large randomized study. This is on multivitamins.
1: This would be interesting.
0: The multivitamin they used isn't half the multi we're talking about right now. So this is a randomized, double-blind, placebo-controlled study performed by researchers, Steve, from Wake Forest University School of Medicine in collaboration with Brigham and Women's Hospital in Boston. That's an affiliate of Harvard. So very high-end study. 2,262 older men and women, average age 72. This was published in September 2022, so very recent.
1: Yeah.
0: What the researchers found was nothing less than shocking. They did this study over 3 years. They gave them cognitive tests at baseline. So that's thinking test. How is this person thinking? Okay. Everybody was normal cognitively when the test began.
1: Mm-hmm.
0: Now, 3 years later, they redid the cognitive test. Some were on placebo, of course. Some were on the multi. The multivitamin slowed cognitive decline, Steve, by 60%.
1: No way.
0: You would have thought this would have been trumpeted from the hilltops, but you know what? The media, they love to come out and pan vitamins. So when, God forbid, a study comes out that doesn't show the vitamin did an amazing job, that's big headlines.
1: Yeah.
0: But this,
1: 60.
0: This is major, and it's from Harvard. It's from Wake Forest, Brigham Young Hospital. It cut down cognitive decline by 60%. So that's just outstanding.
1: That's
0: Let me
1: amazing.
0: Tell you something. The multi we're talking about here, the Super Pill, is order of magnitudes better. You know, just the nutrients are better. So you asked me about ginkgo before.
1: Yes.
0: So when you combine a multi with ginkgo biloba, which has wonderful support for the brain, along with krill oil and fish oil, incredible support for the brain, B vitamins, so important for the brain, and then you add our elite lutein, which has tons of brain benefits, along with skin benefits and eye benefits, this becomes just an outstanding brain formula, on top of it being great for the heart and energy. The first thing people are going to notice is energy. But this is going to work. This is protecting your brain. We all want to age gracefully. The Super Pill is going to help you do just that.
1: You mentioned something a while ago, why it took a year to develop this. Purity Products has been around for 25 plus years now, so they don't do anything halfway. I mean, you put the components together, and you want to make sure that it works. And when it does, you want to tell people about it, just like the Super Pill. It can deliver a multiple mode of action that goes way beyond just a basic multivitamin. And it boils down to what you like to call a difference maker in nutritional technologies. If you can, explain the savings here and why this is so advanced. Because I know savings is so important for so many people out there.
0: Wow, that is like such a great point. Because, you know, people used to complain about the sheer amount of stuff I would give them, right? They were also rolling their eyes at my receptionist when she gives them the number for the cost of it. Because if you're talking about, if you go out and buy a very top quality multivitamin, and then you're going to get some krill oil and some fish oil, and you're going to get CoQ10, and the top selling CoQ10 brand is 100 milligrams. We have 100 milligrams right here. Mm-hmm. You're going to get an eye formula with 10 milligrams of a very good lutein. So I can't see doing it for less than, and you're going to get a vitamin D formula and maybe a high end B12.
1: Yeah.
0: I don't see you doing it for less than $200. And you know, the fact that since you're bringing up money, the fact that Purity is letting folks try a full 1 month supply of this for $9.95, I mean, that is really, you know why they do it, Steve?
1: Why?
0: Because they want people to try it. They know this is a superior product. They're not out to lose money, Purity products. But in essence, when you get this, they're pretty much losing money, because I think the first 1,000 callers even getting free shipping. You'll know that better than me. But I mean, between the shipping and the cost of the vitamin, they're out big money when someone gets one of these. But they know once people say, see, wow, this is really a lot better than what I was taking, they're going to want to continue.
1: You know, I think this is a good time to clarify how Purity can claim things like better joint comfort in just 7 days with the Purity Super Pill, because hey, let's be honest here. I mean, you can't get this benefit from a regular multi out there. It just doesn't exist. Characterize why adding the omega-3s to Purity Super Pill really leverages the science of these omega-3s from krill to reduce joint pain from exercise and activity in just 7 days.
0: This is a great study. This is double-blind, placebo-controlled out of the Journal of the American College of Nutrition. And Steve, this was done on only 300 milligrams of krill oil. It was a high-end krill oil, but it's 300 milligrams. Mm-hmm. We use 500 milligrams of krill oil, and we use something called phospho-boost krill oil. So what have they done here? They've taken out more of the sea salts, mm-hmm. and by doing that, they concentrate up the omega-3s and the phospholipids. And so this is a really, really good krill oil. So you're going to get this benefit and then some. So in this study, in just 7 days, the folks that had knee discomfort, and I think these folks, if I remember correctly, were in their 50s. In just 7 days, Steve, they were 28% more comfortable.
1: Wow.
0: They didn't do anything different. They weren't exercising or using PT or taking NSAIDs. They added krill oil.
1: Right.
0: In 30 days, they were 38% more comfortable. Now, researchers didn't stop there. They checked their joint flexibility, their joint functionality, all improved. On top of that, they measured something called C-reactive protein, which is a marker of inflammation, and we want to see that go down. And in this study, the folks on krill oil, C-reactive protein moved nicely in the right direction, showing that not only were people more comfortable, more functional, but their blood levels of this substance, C-reactive protein, were improved. So all around, tremendous benefit. This happened in 7 days. So I can say unequivocally that if you have joint discomfort, especially knee joint discomfort, because mm-hmm. that's what this study was on, just krill oil seems to work just wonderful for making people more comfortable. So if you get this Purity Super Pill and you have the common aches and pains that come along with aging or overuse or being a weekend warrior, once you start to use this for about 7 days, you should feel more comfortable.
1: Well, this is a win-win, because if you take something that's going to make you feel better, going to make your joints feel better, you're going to want to exercise and have more activity on top of that. So
0: that's universal. Yeah. When I'm a chiropractor, so I see that all the time. They come in here, they're complaining, I can't exercise, I can't play golf, I can't play tennis, hiking's not comfortable anymore, I can't play with the grandkids, everything hurts. I'm going up and down the stairs, you know, whatever it is. And I start adjusting them. And once they feel better, they get back to doing the things they want to do. So yes, any therapy, any intervention that's going to help folks feel more comfortable tends to make them happier. And when you're happier and you're more comfortable, what do? You want to get back to your life, whether it's tennis or golf or hiking or playing with the grandkids or shopping or just doing more things. And we want all our customers to get out there and enjoy their lives.
1: And I think, Dr. Levin, this is a perfect time to remind our listeners about the great news here in this special offer. 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I'll give out that number here in just a couple of minutes. Let's bring Dr. Neil Levin back online here with us. And as you're talking, I'm sitting here hearing this cash register going off. If I was to go out and swallow all 15 to 20 vitamin pills a day with somewhere between $200 to $300 a month, you've gone through this whole litany of things. But one of the things that you haven't mentioned just yet, you've checked off literally all of the boxes here, but you insisted that Purity include 100 milligrams of coenzyme Q10 in this formula. Now, that's for energy, right?
0: Yeah. Now, if you go to the average, I don't know, big box store, club store, the best selling CoQ10 has 100 milligrams of CoQ10. That's a good amount of CoQ10. So we have 100 milligrams of CoQ10. Now, why is CoQ10 important anyway? Think of CoQ10 as like your battery charger.
1: Okay.
0: When you eat some food, whether it's fat, carbohydrates, protein, the body takes those, it absorbs them, it brings them to the cells. Once in the cells, it gets into the mitochondria, and those are your little blast furnaces. That's where you turn food into cellular energy. Well, one of the linchpins to turn food into cellular energy is CoQ10. Mm-hmm. You need lots of CoQ10 to effectively make your food into cellular energy. Now, when you were 20, Steve, you made oodles of CoQ10. By the time you're 70, that number is cut in half. So when you look at a 70-year-old, they're not really moving like a 20-year-old, right? So but the question becomes, can you by orally ingesting CoQ10 in supplement form, bump your levels back up? And the answer is yes. But CoQ10, it's absorbable, but when you take it with krill oil, it goes up. It's much better absorbable. So maybe 4 or 5 times better absorbed.
1: Nice.
0: And that's what we have. We have in this krill oil, fish oil matrix. Now, one other point in CoQ10, for those out there listening that take a statin drug, and, you know, a ton of folks over 50 are on statins. They're one of the best-selling drugs out there, and we're not going to pass judgment on statins here, but the point is, if you're using a statin to lower your cholesterol because your doctor told you to, one of the side effects of statins is myalgias, is muscle pain, is discomfort. I see this all the time as a chiropractor. Mm-hmm. Folks come in and they tell me about that. It's widely held belief is that one of the reasons people get these myalgias, these muscle aches and pains from statins, is because it lowers your CoQ10 even more. So if you're taking CoQ10, if you're taking a statin, it's going to lower your CoQ10. So if you're on statins, you absolutely want a multi that has CoQ10. You want to get that CoQ10 in here, in there. The point is, isn't it nice to know when you're taking the super pill, this also becomes your CoQ10 formula in a very absorbable omega-3 matrix.
1: Exactly. And I'm so glad you addressed that, because the energy factor in this is so vitally important. If you just join us, we're talking to Dr. Neil Levin with Purity Products. You know, one of the many ingredients in here that is a clinically validated nutrient is called lutein. Now, I know you mentioned that a little bit earlier. It's plant-based superfood from marigold flowers. It's really the centerpiece of basically every single eye or vision formula out there on the market. And you guys actually use 10 full milligrams in this formula. It helps with sharper vision, helps with macular health, glare reduction. I thought that was a little surprising, which is great when you drive at night. I mean, this is great for brain function too. So, I mean, when you consider how much is in the Purity Super Pill multivitamin, Dr. Levin, Purity Super Pill, I would say at what, 40 times more here? Is that right? That's a big deal.
0: It's funny that you say that, because I was just looking at the supplement facts panel on the leading multi just now when you started asking me this question, and they have a quarter of 1 milligram.
1: Wow.
0: We have 10 milligrams. 10. So yes, that's 40 times. That's the difference.
1: Huge.
0: So we have 40 times more lutein, and it's a very special lutein. It's called LuteMax 2020. Lots and lots of studies. Yes, it comes from marigold flowers. Mm-hmm. Yes, it's clinically tested. It's a top lutein in terms of research. And the research is plain. The benefits are for vision are amazing. So LuteMax 2020 improves contrast sensitivity. It improves glare threshold. So if you're driving at night and you know that glare that they can hit you in the eyes, that bothersome glare,
1: oh, yeah.
0: This protects the eyes. It protects the eyes from blue light. Blue light is a very big problem. Like if you're looking at your computer, like I am right now, it's shining blue light in your eyes. Your cell phone, when you're outside, you get a lot of blue. You've heard of blue blockers.
1: Yes.
0: Those sunglasses, one of the things they do is block blue light. Too much blue light puts the kibosh on your sleep. So you're watching some TV, or you're playing on your computer, or your worst case scenario, you're bringing your cell phone to bed with you and looking at that. That's going to trash your melatonin and make it hard to sleep.
1: Yep.
0: Well, if you have enough lutein, it's almost like an internal blue blocker. It's protecting you from blue light. So, I mean, and it also boosts something called BDNF. That's brain-derived neurotrophic factor. What is that?
1: It's memory, right?
0: That's actually the factor that helps your brain neurons grow and make new synapses. 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
1: nice.
0: Yeah, I mean, lutein, great for the eyes, great for the brain. 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So that is, you know, this is one of those things you hear a lot of advertising these days,
1: right.
0: Steve. You really
1: oh, yeah.
0: do. I guess I'm being an advertiser right now, but I'm really a doctor that's just talking to you like I would talk to any of the patients that came in here. 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This is your foundational nutrient. 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
1: 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Dr. Neil Levin, let's have some fun here. I want to go to the mailbag. We've got some of the most frequently asked questions I want to do first. We're going to do it in rapid-fire question format, so it's going to be super quick. The FAQs, so to speak, I'll ask the questions, give me a quick answer. Is the super pill easy to take?
0: Oh, it's really easy to take. Just mention it. It's three pills. They're soft gels. They slide down easy. No one's going to have trouble with these.
1: Does the super pill have enough vitamin D? My doc said I need more.
0: Oh, absolutely. Again, a regular multi out there is going to have 400 international units. We put a full 2,000 international units of a very absorbable vitamin D right in here, vitamin D3. This is your vitamin D formula.
1: Can the super pill help promote my brain function?
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1: All right, here's a good one. 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
1: All right, I have issues with my knees and my joints. Can the super pill help that?
0: In 7 days, Steve, we went over it a little while ago. American College of Clinical Nutrition, in just 7 days, the folks with knee joint discomfort were 28% more comfortable. In 30 days, they were 38% more comfortable. So yeah, knees, I found in my practice, this is the kind of formula that just pretty much is very joint friendly.
1: All right, considering what we know about Purity Super Pill here, do you have any testimonials that you can share?
0: Oh yeah, I did pull four, the first few I saw here. This guy's got a fun name, Bebop, from Lehigh Valley, Pennsylvania. He's in the age 55 to 64 bracket, rates at 5 stars. He says, best multi. I'm so happy switching to the Purity Super Pill.
1: Wow.
0: Good mix of vitamins, krill and fish oil and CoQ10. Easy to take. I feel better after just a couple of weeks.
1: Give me another one.
0: One nicknamed April from Mesa, Arizona. She says, amazing. I'm 65 years old. I feel like I'm in my 30s. People say I look like I'm in my 40s. The Super Pill makes me feel amazing. I love all the Purity products.
1: All right, one more
0: here. Sean T. He says, so much in one pill. Excellent quality. It's easier to take just one pill instead of several. Definitely a plus. I don't have time to count out pills every day, every week. Take one of these and you're good to go. I could tell an immediate difference while on this product. More energy, less health issues. Highly recommend. I have a few more here, but we can leave it there because I can tell you firsthand, my patients love this product. This is vitamin taking made easy. 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Amazing value, easy to take, very, very high end. So yeah, this is one of those, once people start on this, they want to continue. This is a great nutrient. And again, for $9.95, absolutely give this a try.
1: Dr. Neil Levin, we've run out of time. I better go and give out that number.
0: Time always flies by, Steve. Thanks for having me.
1: All right, I've got some great news. 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
4: Hello and welcome to Purity Products Radio. I'm Jason Kamm, and we have a very important show on a very sensitive health topic planned for you today. But let me begin by asking you three very key questions. First, are you or someone you love dealing with a weak or leaky bladder? Does the urge to go to the bathroom sometimes wake you at night? And lastly, does a leaky bladder keep you from doing the things that you love to do? Well, if you or maybe a family member answered yes to any of these questions, then you will want to hear about Purity Products' patented, clinically tested, evidence-based nutritional supplement for helping to strengthen your bladder and reduce the urge to frequently rush to the bathroom. It is a huge breakthrough. Here to tell us all about it is Sherry Torkos. Sherry is a pharmacist and longtime nutritional advisor to Purity Products. She's also written 18 books, including books on natural medicine, women's health, men's health, and a whole variety of nutritional issues. Sherry, welcome to Purity Health Radio.
5: Hey there, Jason. Yeah, so thanks so much for having me on the program. And this is such an important issue. Bladder leakage, bladder weakness, this is a very common issue.
4: Yeah.
5: In fact, according to the statistics, over 33 million Americans suffer with a weak or leaky bladder. People get frustrated with the lack of control, that urgency to run to the bathroom, the sleepless nights, and then also the embarrassment that can come with bladder leakage. You know, if you have an accident or you're out and you can't get to the bathroom in time. And you know, I'll say as a pharmacist, and one who has talked to many, many patients about this, I know it's a sensitive topic because people will approach me in the aisles of the pharmacy and, you know, they're discreetly trying to ask for advice and guidance. Yeah. and some options.
4: And just to be clear, this is not just an issue for women, it's also for men, right?
5: Yes, that's right. And men and women both deal with bladder issues. I think that people often assume that if a woman has urinary issues, it's because of her bladder. But if a man has urinary issues, you know, the assumption is it's prostate related. Both men and women can have bladder leakage issues, especially as they get older. And again, I've talked to many patients, both men and women, about this issue.
4: Yeah, and look, people dealing with this issue already know the answer to my next question, but why don't you tell us, how are all of these men and women dealing with their bladder issues, with bladder weakness and a leaky bladder? What are people doing to help manage this right now?
5: People will often turn to the adult undergarments, the pads. I mean, in some pharmacies, there's a whole aisle devoted to these products. There's big yeah. money in this area. And if you have a leakage issue, then the pads and the adult undergarments, they do help to absorb, you know, the moisture, maybe a bit of the odor. But it's not a solution, right? It's not a solution for a weak and leaky bladder. It's just a tool for dealing with it when it happens. And,
4: right.
5: and there's also Kegel exercises. You know, women will be familiar with what these are, because when you're trying to tighten up your pelvic muscles after childbirth, it's a specific type of exercise you do, and it strengthens the pelvic muscles, the bladder wall. But these types of exercises, they can be hard to do, especially if you're older or if you have arthritis, mobility issues. Getting up and down off the floor can be a little tricky trying to do some of these exercises.
4: Yep.
5: And there's also medications that can be prescribed. medications to help with controlling the urgency and the frequency and all of that.
4: Yeah. So basically what you're saying is obviously buying pads or undergarments can be very expensive, medications as well. Really, the implications here when you have bladder control issues is such a drain on our quality of life, right?
5: Yeah, exactly. You know, if you're dealing with a bladder leakage issue, then you know what it's like when you miss out on social events, even simple things like going to the grocery store, getting together with friends or going to a concert or an event. It can cause worry. You know, you're worried about going out, worried about having an accident. And, you know, there's other issues too, and we'll talk about it a little bit more later on in the show. But the fact is that when you have that sporadic bladder leakage, it can cause disturbances in your sleep to the point where some people that have a weak bladder or an overactive urge to urinate during the night, sometimes they're being woken up at night. Maybe lucky if they get a couple hours sleep at a time. And this can be really distressing. The medical term for this, nighttime waking to go to the bathroom, it's called nocturia. And it can honestly just wear people right out, make you really exhausted.
4: Yeah, I can imagine sleep disruption really one of the biggest issues people are going to have when they are dealing with these occasional bladder issues. So many implications here in our quality of life, like you say. But I want to get into the product here that Purity Products has. It's called My Bladder. The ingredient in this is an absolute game changer for anyone dealing with these bladder control issues. Sherry, this has been 20 years in the making, 24 patents, 14 clinical trials, 7 international awards. So why don't I let you introduce our audience to this new product we have here?
5: Yeah, sure. You know, I was really excited when I found out about this product as well, because I know so many people that struggle with bladder control issues, weak bladder, and they're desperate for something that is going to make a difference. And My Bladder really is a breakthrough for bladder health because, as you mentioned, it's clinically studied. It's not a drug. It's a plant-based formula. And it does 3 very important things for your bladder. First, it can strengthen and tone the bladder. It can reduce the urge to go to the bathroom, especially at the night. Wow. And then the third thing is that it also helps your brain and your bladder talk to each other more efficiently, more effectively, so that they don't get their wires crossed and send you to the bathroom when you actually don't need to go.
4: And it's so fascinating, that third point you just brought up about how the bladder and brain, you know, talk to each other. From what I understand, sometimes the brain and bladder sort of send each other false signals. But what this product can do is help improve this communication, right?
5: Yeah, it's fascinating. It really is. It's extraordinary. As a pharmacist, I'll tell you, Jason, I'm always looking to see what's new, what's innovative when it comes to dietary supplements and in health. And when I came across the clinical studies, I reviewed the research on My Bladder, I was really impressed because not only is this, you know, provide meaningful results, significant improvements in the issues that people with bladder leakage face, but listen to this. The studies show as well that The satisfaction rate for people that are taking My Bladder is 84%. So 84% wow. of people are satisfied. I mean, we don't see that very often in clinical trials for supplements or anything for that matter. So, you know, what we're hearing, the feedback from people saying that this product has really transformed their lives, allowing them to go out and do things they couldn't do before. When their bladder leakage issue was controlling their lives.
4: Yeah, I know it's not a miracle pill, but nevertheless, 84% is absolutely astounding. That means over 8 in 10 people who use My Bladder get results. There really is nothing like it for this issue. But why don't you run us through the results of the clinical research here so people can understand just how well studied this is?
5: Yeah, sure. So listen to these results. And this comes from a peer-reviewed study that was published in the journal Biomed Central Complementary Medicine and Therapy. Okay, so people who took My Bladder in this study enjoyed a 60% reduction in urinary urgency. 60% reduction, so that's the need to go to the bathroom. So we have a 60% reduction in this urinary urgency. Right. And that can happen, this urgency can happen either because the bladder walls are weak or because the bladder and brain, again, are sending the wrong signals. So 60% reduction there is huge. And then there were other studies on the My Bladder formula that showed a 75% of users were able to reduce the number of undergarment pads, underwear pads that they were using, some down to just one a day. Yeah. So that's huge cost savings. And it also makes life a little easier, right? Cuts down on the inconvenience that comes with constantly having to change pads and the undergarments. And another really exciting result that has come from the research is that there was an average 50% reduction in nighttime waking to go to the bathroom. So my bladder users were finally able to get the rest they needed.
6: Yeah. I mean, obviously these are very impressive results. We are getting incredible feedback from this product. Again, My Bladder from Purity Products we're talking about here. Really, we're talking life-changing results for people dealing with this unfortunate issue. I'm not sure what other options there are out there that are even remotely close to this, certainly on the supplement side. But what's great is you can start to see results in as little as few weeks, the benefits building from there. In a few minutes, I'm going to tell our listeners how they can put My Bladder to the test, a full 1 month supply, more than enough to see a noticeable difference. We're going to let you try it. It's a great offer. I'll tell you about it in a minute, so do not go anywhere. But Sherry, first, I want you to give us a quick overview of the physiology involved in bladder weakness and bladder leakage.
5: Sure. So there's two things that are happening here. So the primary issue is that the bladder just gets weaker over time. And this is true for both men and women. But what happens is that just like any muscle in our body, the bladder muscle does deteriorate and weaken with age. And also if a man has, say, prostate issues, that can press down on the bladder, which weakens the bladder muscles even further. And for women who've been blessed to have children, being pregnant and giving birth, that can weaken the bladder, sometimes a little, sometimes a lot. So women, I hear this a lot from women that have had children, and it's, you know, they're excited about the baby. But of course, the downside is sometimes it's hard on the bladder. But the good news is that My Bladder can help to strengthen and tone the bladder. And it works for both men and women.
6: That's right. And it's not just that it's men and women. It's not necessarily only older people. Younger people can be dealing with this issue as well, especially women, like you said, who have given birth. Mm-hmm. This can be an issue for them. But Sherry, what is the second issue when it comes to bladder control?
5: Well, the other issue has to do with the nervous system. So we touched on this a little bit earlier when we're talking about signaling. So there's a nerve called the dental nerve, and it runs from your pelvic region to your spine, and your brain and bladder communicate along these connections, and they tell each other how your bladder feels, whether it feels empty or full. It also sends a signal conveying how much pressure you feel on the bladder as well, so when you need to empty your bladder. So what happens is that the weakened bladder, it sends the wrong signals up and down this nerve, and it kind of fools your brain into thinking you need to go to the bathroom, even though you don't. So this is why some people, they feel or they sense that they have the urge to go to the bathroom, and then they sit down, or if you're a guy, stand up, and you're trying to pee, but you really don't have to, and there's only a little bit that comes out.
6: Yeah.
5: So the good news is that My Bladder does help with this. It can help the brain and the bladder get on the same page.
6: That's right. Very well said. So basically, the underlying issues here are, one, a physical weakness in the walls of the bladder. And secondly, this communication issue you've described between the brain and the bladder. My Bladder, this new formula from Purity Products, shown to address both. It strengthens the bladder, and it sort of gets your brain and bladder communicating better, sending the right signal. And remember, at the top of the show, we started with those three important questions. One, are you or someone you love dealing with a weak or leaky bladder? Two, does the occasional uncontrollable urge to go to the bathroom wake you up at night and, you know, mess up your sleep? And thirdly, does a leaky bladder sometimes keep you from doing the things that you love to do? And if you have answered yes to any of these questions, then I am telling you that My Bladder is the ultimate solution for you. There is no other dietary supplement on the market that's even close to this. Over 8 out of 10 people who use this report that they get the benefits. We are going to prove this to you. If you are dealing with these bladder issues, you simply must try a bottle of My Bladder. If you're one of the first 1,000 callers from this weekend's radio show, we're going to send you out a full 1 month supply of My Bladder for just $9.95. It's less than 10 bucks. 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I'm going to give that number out again a little bit later on in the show, but we've got a lot of ground to cover. We are talking with Sherry Torkos, pharmacist and longtime advisor to Purity Products. And Sherry, as we move along here in this important discussion about our new and innovative way to help people deal with that occasional bladder weakness with urine leaking and with an overactive urge to urinate, why don't I hand it back to you? And maybe, you know, for people just tuning in, could you give us a quick recap here?
5: Yeah, sure. So we know from the statistics that about 33 million Americans deal with bladder leakage. And I can tell you as a pharmacist, and I've been practicing over 30 years, I've talked to so many men and women who are trying to manage this issue. So if you're listening or you have a family member that you think of that is dealing with this issue, know that they're not alone. There is help available. Occasional bladder leakage, I know that this is a distressing and embarrassing issue. It affects your quality of life. And sometimes people feel isolated. They're afraid to leave their home because they don't want to be away from the bathroom or have an embarrassing accident. So,
6: yeah.
5: You know, I completely empathize. It's a tough issue. But the good news here is that Purity Products, with this product, this My Bladder, it can offer dramatic benefits to help strengthen the bladder, cut down the urgency to urinate, and help people reclaim their lives. There are 14 clinical studies backing the benefits of this product. With impressive results, we're talking about a 60% reduction in urinary urgency. That's the need to rush to the bathroom. Then there's the fact that 75% of people using My Bladder were able to reduce the number of underwear pads and undergarments they use. Some people down to just one per day.
6: Yeah, that's just, a lot of people are going to be, you know, skeptical about this, and I totally understand it. So many people trying to manage this issue. This is a great solution, a plant-based option that has been shown to deliver really meaningful results. It's going to help people save a lot of time, a lot of money, and a lot of hassles. And again, what I love is 50% reduction in nighttime waking to use the bathroom. So less nighttime waking, better quality of sleep. Now, this isn't a sleep aid, but wow.
5: Yeah, exactly. Yeah, definitely. My Bladder is not going to knock people out. This is not a sleep aid. But the reality is that people actually should be able to get more sleep, better quality sleep, because they're not being interrupted by their bladder to go to the bathroom. I mean, I know how hard it is myself. If I wake up to go to the bathroom in the night, it's sometimes hard to get back to sleep. And if you're waking up 2, 3, 4 times a night, that can really do a number on your sleep.
6: Yeah, even if you could reduce it by just a little bit, it could be a dramatic improvement overall.
5: We are getting incredible feedback from real customers. These are real people that are taking the product, they're taking My Bladder, and they're getting incredible results. In fact, I was talking with a friend recently about his mother's bladder issues, And he gave me the okay to share this story here with you today.
6: Mm-hmm.
5: So his mother's name is Helen, and Helen had been dealing with bladder leakage issues for a long time. So her bladder was really getting in the way of her life. She wasn't going out playing bingo and doing the things that she loved because she was afraid of having an accident.
6: Right.
5: She was, you know, afraid of wetting herself. So, she was, you know, really struggling with this situation.
6: Well, let's hear about the happy ending part of the story with
5: yes,
6: my
5: we
6: bladder.
5: Can't leave it there. We're not going to leave it there. So there is a happy ending because her son bought her a bottle of my bladder. And after just 2 weeks using my bladder, Helen found that she was sleeping for 4 hours at a time before having to get up to use the bathroom. So that was a dramatic improvement. Now, again, this isn't going to make people drowsy or it doesn't put you to sleep. It just makes your bladder stronger and improves the communication so that she didn't have that sudden urgency and the need to urinate that was waking her up at night. So the other big plus is that it significantly cut down on the number of pads and the undergarments that she was using.
6: No, this is great. Less urgency, less leakage, less nighttime waking, which is so huge. And as an extra perk, you're saving a lot of money too.
5: Yeah, yeah, exactly. And Helen also shared that she was so excited because she was able to return to the activities that she enjoyed before her weak bladder was getting in the way of her life. So she was able to go out with confidence, to go shopping, to be out with family and friends at events and do activities. And she said she's even playing bingo again. And that was one of her favorite things to do. But before she was taking my bladder, she'd stopped going to bingo because with the bladder urgency, she would just have to get up and run to the bathroom all the time. And it was just really frustrating. So she's just an incredibly happy and satisfied customer. One of many that we have.
6: Yeah. It's not just for women. Here's a testimonial from John. He lives in North Carolina. He said, and I'll quote, "My bladder works great. I no longer have to rush to the bathroom. Anyone with overactive bladder should try it." And, you know, again, this is not just for women. Men have this issue too. Women, you know, of all ages, certainly after, you know, giving birth, like you discussed earlier, can be dealing with this issue. Now we have this evidence-based solution, something that really works, something that has all the patents and the technologies, 7 international awards over the last 20 years or so since they developed this. We are bringing it to the market here in America under the My Bladder brand. We're very excited about it. We certainly did the homework here. We know My Bladder will work for you. So Sherry, we are almost out of time. And yet, like we said, 84% of people that use this formula say it works, report the benefits. It's going to cut the urge to urinate so people can really get their life back. And I know there are a lot of folks out there that can relate to wanting to cut down on using, you know, frankly, adult undergarments. People who want to be able to travel or just go out for dinner or visit with friends without, you know, having to keep an eye on where the nearest bathroom is.
5: Yeah, people with bladder leakage, they're always, you know, mapping the fastest route to a bathroom, knowing where, you know, they're going to have to sit to be close to the bathroom at an event. It can be hard. It can affect your quality of life. It can cause anxiety and worry and stress. And we want people to get their lives back, to enjoy quality of life and to feel confident and comfortable and not have to deal with all of these issues. So I think, you know, nobody wants to live like that, right?
6: Yeah. And again, as we're running out of time, this My Bladder product, 20 years of R&D, globally 24 patents, 14 clinical trials, including 4 peer-reviewed publications, double-blind research. This really is remarkable. But as we only have a couple of minutes here, Sherry, why don't you give us the bottom line on why people who are dealing with bladder leakage issues, this bladder control issue, why should they put this My Bladder to the test?
5: Okay, so the takeaway here, Jason, is that My Bladder is an innovative and an effective solution for bladder leakage. So we're talking about a formula that is award-winning. It's a patented blend of botanicals that works to improve bladder muscle tone, to strengthen the bladder, to reduce the urge to urinate. And it can even return people to the average number of bathroom trips they had in their younger years. So there are numerous clinical studies here. We're talking about solid science, And of course, we have lots of testimonials by real life users like Helen and John, who we talked about earlier. These are people that experienced dramatic, life-changing results using this formula. And keep in mind, the people that are taking My Bladder, they notice benefits in as little as 2 weeks, and it does build over time. So at 8 weeks, 84% of users are feeling very satisfied at 8 weeks. So just think about this. If you're experiencing bladder leakage and it's affecting your quality of life, you can improve your situation in as little as 2 weeks. Less leakage, less urgency, a better night's sleep. So I think those are some meaningful benefits. This is an easy to take product. It's just 2 small capsules a day. And as a pharmacist and someone who has looked at the science, the studies, I have a lot of confidence in this product. I know people who try My Bladder will be satisfied because it can really help them get their lives back, their freedom back.
6: Sherry, I've got to give out that 800 number. We are out of time. Thank you so much for being here with me today. I really, really appreciate it.
5: 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Thanks for having me.
6: Okay. Well, if you are one of the millions of people, or maybe a loved one, are dealing with a weak or leaky bladder, if you're dealing with all of the issues associated with not getting a good night's 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